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1: From the WMAY newsroom, I'm Mike Windmacher. A 54-year-old man from Saybrook was killed in a two-vehicle head-on crash near Lincoln. The crash happened on U.S. Route 66 near 1500th Avenue, according to the Illinois State Police. The Logan County Coroner's Office said the man was taken to Lincoln Memorial Hospital, where he's pronounced dead in the emergency room. The other driver was taken to an area hospital. Their condition has not been released. The Coroner's Office and Illinois State Police are investigating. The Illinois State Fair will host a naturalization ceremony at the Orr Building on Wednesday, August 19th. The event, which is scheduled to take place at 11 a.m., will include 309 people from around the world. The ceremony is being presided over by Colleen R. Lawless, District Judge of the United States District Court, Central District of Illinois, and Tanya L. Frioli, Associate Judge of the Seventh Circuit Judicial Court, Sangamon County. The judges will bestow the Oath of Allegiance on each of the candidates, which represents a commitment to uphold the values and ideals of their newfound citizenship. For more news, visit WMAY.com.
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5: Here's your updated News Channel 20 Storm Team forecast. A heat advisory continues until 8 p.m. Sunday night. Mainly cloudy skies expected tonight with a chance for storms. Lows dip down to about 75. Southeast winds 5 to 10 miles per hour. Mainly cloudy skies expected tomorrow. Chance of thunderstorms. High temperatures reach up to 96. I'm meteorologist Kara Foster on 97.7 and 970 WMAY, Springfield's News and Talk. Right now, 84.
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0: Normal is broken. 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So we're here to help you transform your life. From the Ramsey Network and the Fairwinds Credit Union Studio, this is The Ramsey Show. I'm George Camel here with Dr. John Deloney, taking your calls at 888-825-5225. That's how you get on the air and have a conversation about your life and your money. Joshua kicks us off in St. Louis. What's going on, Joshua?
1: Hey, thank you guys so much for having me on the show. I appreciate it.
0: Absolutely.
1: So a little bit about what's going on is it seems like we can't catch up financially. So me and my fiance, we have about $110,000 coming income. And then what is going on is we have a house payment of $150,000 left between $150,000 and $180,000. We have two car payments. One's a Mini Coupe, and that is about $600 a month. And then we have a Chevy Colorado that is $738 a month. And it just seems like we are falling behind more than we are catching up.
0: Yeah, those car payments will do it to you. And you said the mortgage balance is $150 to $180?
1: Yes.
0: What's the monthly
1: that's
0: payment?
1: The balance. The monthly payment is $1,500 a month.
0: Okay. So as soon as the checks come in, you've got like $3,000 gone already.
1: Yes.
0: Okay. And have you guys combined finances? It's because the way you're talking, it sounds like you live together, your money's pooled together.
1: Everything is pooled together. We live with each other. We have one bank account. We both have 401ks. But after that, we have, I don't know where else to begin with my financial. This is all new to me.
2: We got you, man. You called the right place. We're probably going to tell you to sell the Mini Cooper at least, but I'm glad you called.
0: John would have you sell it regardless of there being a loan on it.
2: Like, just the Mini Cooper on principle. The miniature truck I could be all right with, but no shade. I drove a Prius for a long time. We're on the same team.
0: But there is some truth to this. We got to figure out what these cars are worth compared to what is owed on them and see if it's worth selling these things.
2: Right.
0: Do you know the balance?
2: This is an important context for the call. Are you done with this? And what I mean by that is, are you done with the stress? And because here's the thing, you got two roads ahead of you. You can keep going the same road you're going on, drive the cars you want to drive, live in the house you want to live in. Y'all are making six figures, but you feel broke. You can keep doing that, and that's hard. Or you can have 24 months of challenging, a challenging road with you and your wife, and y'all can be free. Either path is hard, but if you're done with this, then George will give you the path that will get you there guaranteed. Every single time it works, if people just do it. Otherwise, we can just give you some principles and we can sing kumbaya and then call it.
1: Yes, I am completely done with it. I mean, it's getting to the point where I'm about to refinance our truck payment.
2: Don't do that. Okay, we got you. Yeah.
0: If it has the word finance in it, let's just take that off the table.
2: Yes.
0: How about that? Fair deal.
1: Okay. Can I explain it really quick?
0: You can.
1: So to refinance, I am going through Ally, and they have me at a 13.09% APR. Now I was going to go to First Community Credit Union, and they offered me a 7.5% with adding on one more year. But my payment, instead of 738, it will go down to 438.
0: Well, the goal is to throw more at the debt, not have a lower payment.
1: Okay.
0: Because if you could have a $100 payment, but that just means it's going to take even longer to pay it off and even less is going to principal. So have you figured out what both cars are actually worth if you sold them private party?
1: No, not yet. I do believe the Mini Coupe would be around a $28,000 sell, and then the Chevy Colorado maybe a $20,000 to $22,000.
0: Okay, and what are they? What's left on the loans?
1: The loan for the Mini Coupe is $36,000, and then the Chevy Colorado is at $20,000.
0: Oh man, how are you that far underwater on the Mini Coupe? What happened? Did you trade like roll over negative equity?
1: No, it's we both had jobs where. We got it, and then one of us lost our job for a little bit, and then I took over more of the payments, because I can work more. I can work more overtime. So I'm working about 50 to 55 hours a week.
0: How much is she working?
1: Actually, it's a he. Okay. Cody is working 35 to 40 hours a week, making $30 an hour.
0: Okay. So here's what I'm going to recommend. I would split your finances for the purposes of this debt payoff journey, and you focus on your consumer debts, and he focuses on his consumer debts, and then we can attack this a little more strategically. Because right now, it's okay. All pooled, and it's depending on who's more motivated and whose debt comes first. Instead, if you just made a list of all of your debts, how many are there?
1: I have the truck payment and the house payment, if you want to.
0: The mortgage is in your name only?
1: It's in both of our names.
0: Okay. So if you sold this truck, you would be completely consumer debt-free.
1: Yes.
0: And you'd walk away
1: no
0: with $2,000.
1: Cards.
0: You said it's worth
1: yes.
0: 22, you owe 20. So there's some good
1: yep.
0: news there. You are pretty close to being completely debt-free. Do you have anything saved up in the bank right now?
1: We have about $700 combined.
0: Okay. So here's baby step one, $1,000 in a starter emergency fund. I want both of you to have your own $1,000 starter emergency fund. And you can do that with
1: okay.
0: the next paycheck. But that means is we're not eating out. We're not going to invest a dime into those 401ks. We're going to pause all of that down to zero. We're going to start selling stuff around the house on Facebook Marketplace. We're both going to pick up a side job to do these journeys together. Now, the cool news is you have some built-in accountability. You have someone else
1: yes.
0: to say, hey, remember we said we're not going to do that. But the other person needs to be just on board as you are. Otherwise, you're just going to be dragging them along with you.
1: Okay.
0: So do they feel the same level of urgency that you do? Because you're the one calling in.
1: It doesn't seem like it.
2: Okay.
1: Yes, it doesn't seem like it.
0: Okay, that's why I would separate and say, hey, that Mini Coupe, that's your debt. This truck is my debt.
1: Okay.
0: I'm going to focus on getting rid of this debt. You can keep it if you want based on your income, but it feels like you have the urgency to go, I just want to be free. And if you can scrape together $5,000 and use the two that you profit from the truck, you go get yourself a $7,000 vehicle for now and free up that payment.
1: Okay.
2: And here's the thing. Here's the reason, like the meta reason why we're telling you to separate is call after call after call after private conversation I have with folks. Two people are dating. They share everything. And one person ends up paying the other person's truck off. And I don't want to project this on you, but then there's a breakup down the road and there is zero recourse. None.
0: There's
2: yeah.
0: nothing you can do.
2: Okay, there's nothing
0: back.
2: You can do. And so you end up having paid somebody else's debt and then they're gone. And I wouldn't wish that on anybody, but that's what I'm saying here. So, yes, y'all each take full ownership of your debts. And, man, it sounds like you only have a values conversation, too, which is are we aligned on we want to be free as a couple, as a household, or I'm going to do this by myself and this is just going to be a value set that I have.
0: And the hardest thing about this is not making the debt the villain. Instead, it's looking in the mirror and going, hey, it's not the mortgage that's the problem. It's not the car payment. It's the guy in the mirror.
2: Please don't refi and play a shell game with debt. Just burn right through it and get it paid off.

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0: Lewis is in Providence, Rhode Island. What's going on, Lewis? How can we help?
1: Hey, guys. How are you?
0: Doing well.
1: Listen, I am calling in, long-time listener, first-time caller, but it's really just focused on this affordability crisis we're all dealing with. It's no secret. But I'm a young adult, and I just feel stuck in so many different aspects of having to navigate it. And I just kind of wanted to maybe touch on some things with you guys and see what you think.
0: Yeah, let's zoom in. Affordability crisis is like a great headline for the news, but it doesn't speak to the daily reality. Like, are we talking I can't afford DoorDash or I'm going to be evicted from my apartment? There's a big difference.
1: No. I live at home still, and I am, you know, trying to navigate the next steps of a relationship. Moving out into my own place. Do I rent? Do I buy? Next steps of my career. It hasn't, you know, expanded as fast as I thought it would, having the degrees that I do. I graduated with my bachelor's in 21 and then my master's in 22.
0: What's your master's in?
1: I have my MBA. And I work in human resources, and I did that as a concentration in school. And every job that I apply to, it's like, oh, this is an entry-level position, and then they want 3 to 5 years of experience. Mm-hmm. And it just boggles my mind. It's like, what are we doing?
2: I don't want to be an old guy, because the affordability crisis, like, things are very much more expensive. There's no question about it, okay?
1: Right.
2: But what I'll tell you is, as a guy who got his master's degree and then got my first PhD, I had the exact same experience.
1: Yeah.
2: What I think that has shifted is I went in knowing I've got to work this job, and I did it at university. I got to go get this associate dean of students job, and I got to adjunct at 3 different colleges in the evenings and on Saturdays, and I got to work on a PhD at the same time. That was just what I knew to be true. And what I hear now is I don't want to do the other stuff. I thought that when I got this thing, it would just, like, the gravy train would roll out. And I think that's new. And so I've never not lived with a roommate ever.
1: Yeah.
2: Even before I got married. Like, that was just what we did. And even when we had a nice apartment, there were several of us living there. And so it's you saying, okay, I had this dream, and maybe somebody told you this, and they did. I will say this. You were sold a bill of goods. If you just get an MBA, you're going to make $250,000, and you can do whatever you want.
0: And you'll buy a house as soon as you're out.
2: That's not true.
1: Right.
2: That's not true. And it was much easier for me, relatively speaking, to go buy a house. No question.
0: The math was in John's favor.
2: Correct.
0: A little more.
2: But the work ethic and the, I got to get roommates, I got to get friends, I'm going to live in an apartment, I'm going to have a good life, and I'm going to have to work in the evenings and the weekends so that when I get my 3 or 5 years, I'm going to be super far ahead of the next person in the interview line, right? Uh-huh. So it's both ends.
1: Yeah. Yeah, and I wouldn't even necessarily disagree with you. I definitely think that's where my headspace was at. Like, I have certain expectations for myself, and I had expectations for myself at that time. I don't know if it was just with the way that the pandemic rolled out and the timing of when I did it.
2: That was awful.
1: It was awful. Absolutely. Yeah. And I was commuting to a school that was right down the street from me. And I don't have any student loan debt. I was able to work through school and pay my way through it.
0: Awesome.
1: Pay my way through my master's.
2: So what are you unable to do right this second? Besides go buy a big, nice house, right?
1: Yeah.
2: And by the way, I didn't have a house without Formica countertops until just like a house or two ago, right? So what are you not able to do right this second? I wish I could do it and I just can't. What are you not able to do right now that you think you're getting ripped off that isn't fair?
1: Do you get the difference or the question? A little bit, yeah, for
2: okay.
1: sure. And
2: okay.
1: I'm glad you can kind of re-navigate me here. I got, you know, notes here and all these things I wanted to talk about. But for me, it definitely feels more like I'm feeling stuck in what I'm doing. Maybe I'm not making enough to start my life. Fortunately, I'm not in a debt situation. My parents are fortunately not charging me rent right now, so I'm able to save as much as I can, and I have a nice little nest egg going. But, you know, I can't afford these rates. I can't afford to put you know, a mortgage, you know, just by myself. And my girlfriend has a lease until April. So there's a timeline here. But for me, it's like, is it smarter to rent?
2: Yes.
1: By that time?
2: Yes.
1: Is it smarter to buy and be putting equity into an asset? Because I'm only making, you know, like $40,000 a year in my current job. Again,
0: and how old are you?
1: Given I'm 28 years old.
0: Okay.
1: Given my education background, given, you know, how motivated I am to grow in my career, am I in the right career? You know,
0: well, you got a concentration in human resources, you said, right?
1: Right.
0: So you want to be in leadership in human resources. If I snap my fingers.
1: Yeah.
0: So that's
2: do you still like that job?
0: It's going to take 5 years of doing what you're doing to get into the leadership role that gets you to the next leadership role. So just know they don't hand out leadership roles just because you got the MBA. It's going to take a grind, but it may not be as long as you think. You're a sharp guy. This could happen a lot sooner for you than most people. But let's focus on a one-year goal versus I really wanted to have the six-figure job with a house tomorrow and be married. Let's just focus on one thing at a time. So you have no debt. You're making 40 grand a year, and how much do you have in savings?
1: My savings account right now is about 23.
0: Great. So let's call that your emergency fund plus some. Maybe it's a future down payment. Maybe it's an engagement ring. Who knows? Uh-huh. You got a lot going on in the next couple of years.
1: Sure.
0: So I would not be like, I got to be investing and I need to be saving. I think you're trying to do a lot of good things at once and you're not making progress. And part of it is your income. You're right. You should be making more as a guy with a couple of degrees by 28.
1: Yeah.
0: Like the average college
1: grad doesn't help either.
0: So then can you go, all right, is this company not paying me enough? What is the market rate for this kind of position? Should I try to be applying for other companies?
2: Or do you have to have a heart? I just recently talked to a friend of mine who's a tenured professor, and we were walking through their finances. This is just on a personal call. And I said, I hate to break your heart here, but you would make more money if you became the manager of a local Starbucks.
1: Yeah.
2: And if you want to do this job, you want to talk about this particular subject with new students, it's fun, it's awesome, it's a great life, but you're making a choice to not go make more money and have a different kind of life because you want to do this thing.
1: It's kind of ironic because I, you know, like daily, I'm jumping on LinkedIn and Indeed and I'm looking up career advice coach. And here I am on the call with you guys, or I don't know if you've heard of like Strawberry. It's like another, website.
0: Like an AI career coach or something.
1: Yeah, but I worked with a great career advisor and I'm connected with her and it's fantastic. But like the fulfillment that I get from having conversations sometimes with people about their career aspirations and their finances and things like that, like I would love to be in you guys' seat. You know what I mean? Like, it's just like, it's just ironic that here I am in this like crisis, you know,
2: totally.
1: And I'm here with all these notes and I'm like, okay, well, what's my next step? And maybe it's just because I overthink everything, but it's like,
2: there's that.
0: Most people in their 20s are on the struggle bus trying to figure it out. So just know you're not the only one going like, I'm not where I want to be yet. You shouldn't be. You're in your 20s.
2: Most people my age are still trying to get where they're going.
0: You're lucky you're figuring this out in your 20s and not in your 40s or 50s.
2: Yes.
0: Right. So you're actually in a really good spot. If we just find a better job, half of your problems are solved.
2: Or
0: then you can save more.
2: Or if you stay in that job and you do some adjacent things, like if you go, I went and ran with the crisis team and helped out police officers in the middle of the night. And I got paid like $7 an hour to do that. Right. And then on the side, you have a master's degree. You could adjunct business classes online for a company. I mean, for a university. And then when your 3 to 5 year window comes through and you've been working in human resources, then all of a sudden you've got a really nice resume where you've sat with hurting people, like big time hurting people, and you've been doing the thing day in and day out, and you've got some education where you're back in the classroom. Now you've got a wide portfolio. But some of this, like George, you just nailed it. No one is going to put you in charge of a thing unless you've done that thing for a while. They shouldn't, at least. And so you can out-degree your experience, and you're just going to have to ride that out. But, bro, you're in a way better position than you think you are.

0: Here's something most Medicare agents won't say. 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And listen, you only get certain windows of time to make this decision. If you miss it, you could be stuck with the wrong plan for an entire year. But here's the good news. Chapter's services are completely free to you. So don't settle for limited options or guess your way through this. 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That's #250 and say Medicare.
1: From the WMAY newsroom, I'm Mike Windmacher. The Illinois State Fair will host a naturalization ceremony at the Orr Building on Wednesday, August 19th. The event, which is scheduled to take place at 11 a.m., will include 309 people from around the world. The ceremony is being presided over by Colleen R. Lawless, District Judge of the United States District Court, Central District of Illinois, and Tanya L. Frioli, Associate Judge of the 7th Circuit Judicial Court, Sangamon County. The judges will bestow the oath of allegiance on each of the candidates, which represents a commitment to uphold the values and ideals of their newfound citizenship. The Department of Children and Family Services missed two court dates and failed to respond to a public records lawsuit brought by Capital News Illinois. The agency blamed miscommunication within the department for its failure to appear and said a fuller explanation will come at the next court hearing. Governor J.B. Pritzker says he's been assured that leadership will attend the September 9th hearing in Sangamon County. Capital News Illinois requested the documents while trying to learn more about the care of Mackenzie Femley, 18, that she had received before she was found dead in her foster home in May 2024. A 54-year-old man from Saybrook was killed in a two-vehicle head-on crash near Lincoln. The crash happened on U.S. Route 66 near 1500th Avenue, according to the Illinois State Police. Logan County Coroner's Office said the man was taken to Lincoln Memorial Hospital, where he was pronounced dead in the emergency room. The other driver was taken to an area hospital. Their condition has not yet been released. The Coroner's Office and Illinois State Police are investigating. For more news, visit WMAY.com.
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8: Here is your updated News Channel 20 Storm Team forecast. A heat advisory continues until 8 p.m. Sunday night. Chance of thunderstorms tonight, otherwise mainly cloudy skies expected. Lows around 75, southeasterly winds 5 to 10 miles per hour. Chance for storms tomorrow, high temperatures reach up to 96, mainly cloudy skies. I'm meteorologist Kara Foster on 97.7 and 970 WMAY, Springfield's News and Talk. Right now, 82.
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0: Greta is in Pittsburgh up next. Greta, welcome to the show.
1: Hi. Wow. Excited to talk to you guys. Thank you.
0: You made it.
2: Thanks for calling. What's
0: glad
2: up?
0: Glad to talk to you.
1: It feels weird. I'm glad it's you guys and not Dave. I'm a little scared of him. So.
2: We are too. We are.
1: Lots of respect.
2: Nah, Dave's great, man. What's up?
1: He is. Anyway, so my husband and I are working on our wills, and we do not have a lot of assets right now. We're working on that. But we both have $1 million life insurance policy each, and we have 4, soon to be 5 kids. So I don't know. I'm going to the worst case scenario, but like if we both die, do we want them as a secondary beneficiary, and how do we set that up?
0: That's a great question.
1: I've never heard you guys talk about this. So right now, we have an 8-year-old and then one due in December.
0: Okay.
1: We got 8, 5, 3, 1, and
0: wow,
1: one on the way.
0: That is a party.
2: Dude, your house, yeah, dude. It is a disco ball in the living room of that house, man. Good
0: well,
2: for y'all.
0: The fact that you're asking this tells me that you are doing a great job with your estate planning to even be thinking about this. So I'm just so proud of you for calling in with this kind of question. And it's a good one because you got to think about those scenarios, the what-if scenarios, because they could happen.
1: Right.
0: And so there's something you can do. So a simple will is a great start. People then go, well, I heard I need a trust. Well, it's not always true. There's ways to set this up where you don't need a complicated, super expensive trust to get started. You might just need a testamentary trust that's inside the will.
1: Okay.
0: So that can then specify. So you and your spouse, you know, he'd be the beneficiary on yours. Mm-hmm. You'd be the beneficiary on his. And then a secondary, you can have the kids as beneficiaries, but you don't want them as first because the life insurance company cannot write a check to a 10-year-old.
1: Right.
0: So it would go to whoever the guardian is. Have you guys selected that?
1: Okay. Yes. So we do have a guardian. It's my brother's husband, or my husband's brother.
0: Okay.
1: Wow, we're getting weird now. So my husband's brother, and he is at the moment the secondary beneficiary. Is that how we would do it? And then specify in the will how the money would go?
0: Well, I would make him the beneficiary of the money. You can still make it the kids, but then there would be an appointed trustee. So with the testamentary trust inside the will, you can then name the trustee and name the guardian. Mm-hmm. So the trustee manages the money. The guardian takes care of the kids. They don't have to be the same person. And sometimes shouldn't be,
1: right?
0: Some people are great with kids, terrible with money, or the opposite.
1: Yeah, I kind of feel like it should be different people.
2: We've got more than one property, so we ended up with a trust. But that's the way mine is. The one person that I've a trust with the money that will be the executor, and then the people who would take my kids. And I want with $2 million, I would guess you're not going to need $2 million in cash to raise 5 kids, right? So you might think
1: I certainly hope not.
2: At 21, we want to distribute some of this money. At 25 or whatever, so that's when a trust could help you.
0: And instead of naming the kids directly inside of that life insurance policy, what you do is once you have the will in place and you have the trust, the testamentary trust, you can then name the trust created under your will as the contingent beneficiary. So that's how we have it in my house, for example.
1: Okay.
0: And then the trust lays that all out. So the testamentary trust inside the will can say, hey, they're going to get this much at this age, and the rest at 35. So you can actually set up some staggered distributions because otherwise the kid turns 18, they get whatever's left or it gets split among them.
1: Yeah, don't want that.
0: You don't necessarily want that because I remember myself at 18.
2: But you also – something to think about. You've got 5 kids, okay? If your brother-in-law suddenly – has his own family and suddenly has 5 more kids, he might need a new house.
1: Right. He already has 2.
2: Okay.
1: So,
2: he might for sure need a new car. Right. And so sometimes these things can get you can cap the person who's taking your kids by saying only for expenses and food, right? Or whatever. And then your kids can't get to soccer practice because all he has is a Jetta, right? So like it's thinking through it big, but
0: I hope this is all hypothetical. And
1: no,
0: Greta,
2: it is.
0: I got to make it clear, John and I are not lawyers as much as we could have an awesome law
2: please
0: firm.
2: Please don't listen to us.
0: Deloney and Camel, Esquire. No, but I would reach out to an estate planning attorney to get the specifics, and every state has different laws. And so I'd reach out to a good estate planning attorney in your area and explain, hey, here's what we're trying to do. What's the simplest, cheapest way to set this up? I don't want to set up a huge, expensive trust that we don't really need. can we just do a testamentary trust?
1: If I have a second, that's a secondary question, is like, is this like, what would be a reasonable expense for that? Do you have any ballpark numbers or?
0: Well, the testamentary trust should be like a couple of $100 versus a couple of thousand dollars for a full blown, you know, revocable trust that you would set up. And so that's kind of the ballpark. Again, it's going to depend on the complexity and your area and who you contact. But I would just get a couple of quotes, say, hey, here's what I'm trying to do. Can you help me set this up? And MamaBearLegal.com is a great place to start to do a simple online will. And then they can tag on top of that with their the trust. So that'll at least be a good starting point. Have something now. Don't wait until you have the attorney to set this all up. Just go ahead and get something in place.
2: And I'll tell you this, coming from my first will I ever made was in Texas, where there's basically no probate. And I've learned now that I don't live in that state anymore, and I talk to people all over the country more than I ever did. Man, some states have probate that is wild. Like the judge wants to approve every T-shirt that is bought for a child. So I think for me personally, that would play into it also.
1: Okay. And do you get around that by having someone administering the trust?
0: Yeah, if you have the testamentary trust, then it bypasses the probate process, and you set up all the details through that will.
1: Okay. That's the thing I'm most concerned about, is just that my kids are taken care of.
2: And I'll tell you, by the state. For a couple $1,000, if that's what it ends up being, we'll do soup to nuts for a couple. To me, that is what I would classify as a sole tax. I'm going to sleep at night. Mm-hmm. I paid a couple grand. It's expensive. Right. I'm all good with that. If somebody comes back and says $15,000 or something out of the woods, then find somebody else. But for something, what it sounds like what you're dealing with is relatively simple. You don't have 50 properties, and you don't have two properties. Like, this is just, we want to make sure our kids are lined up, and if something happened to us, they'd have a ton of money coming their way. That's a good idea to think through it.
0: And Greta, because it is National Make-A-Will Month, which I'm celebrating all month long, I'm actually going to gift you. I'm going to gift you a free will through Mama Bear. So hang on the line. We'll send you that. And on top of that, but wait, there's more, John. We've got our Investing Essentials event coming up, and we actually are dedicating night two all to this estate planning topic of how do I not just build wealth, but then protect

0: that in this event with all new content, reducing taxes, 529 plans. How do I build wealth for my kids now that I built it for myself? How do I pass on character and wealth? That's a good thing to do. Tickets start at $199. You can get yours today, RamseySolutions.com/events, or click the link in the show notes if you're on podcast and YouTube. And John, even as we've been exploring this event, creating the content, it is fascinating how much stuff that there is to know.
1: Yeah.
0: There's so much out there, and you're like, what do people need to know? Because we're trying to pack this into 2 hours per night. Yeah. And you're going, how do we do like a masterclass on this without overwhelming with nerdery and jargon?
1: So I'm glad you said that. Here's an important thing I want people to know about the wills versus trust conversation. I think people get into it and they realize there's so much to it and it just creates inertia. So hear me say, every person, everybody, 18 or older, needs a will, period. Get a will. Start there. And then if things get more complicated, then go from there. But yes, if you want to go down every rabbit hole, man, it's like,
0: yeah.
1: You can go.
0: And we're going to actually walk through the wills versus trust situation,
1: yes.
0: Probate, all of that in the event. But you're right, John. Every single person.
1: Get a will.
0: If you love your family, get a will. If
1: get
0: you
1: will.
0: Don't, you do what you want.
1: Yeah, that's right.

0: Hey, I want to talk to you for a second about love. And not love like in Titanic or something. I mean responsible love. 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
1: Ashley is in Dallas, Texas, up next. What's going on, Ashley? How can we help?
2: Hi. So I am kind of in a bit of a pickle. I'm trying to figure out what to do about my car. I, amongst other things, but essentially I'm a little bit of background. I'm a single parent. I have a toddler, and I also have a disability. So I've been kind of struggling to figure out what to do for work for quite a while, even before baby. But I'm just now trying to figure out some type of job situation and get back to work. However, I've been using my car for work before baby and now. And so I'm on the fence on whether I can keep this car. It's a very nice car. And it's paid for. I just don't know if I can keep it, you know, because it's
1: what's making you want to get rid of it? Just because it's too nice? Or do you have other financial problems that this can solve? Because you're not going to free up a car payment. So you're going to, you know, what's it worth if you sold it?
2: I would say I think private party value is about $8,000.
1: Okay. So you get $8,000, now you got to go buy another car, right?
2: Right.
1: And you're going to have to find a car at least as good as that. Is it a reliable car? No issues?
2: I think it's a reliable car. I just had to replace the alternator a month ago, so that's kind of what brought this up. That was a pretty big expense. I'm not making very much money. I don't have any savings.
1: How much are you making, and from where?
2: So I'm making about, I want to say net $1,000 per month.
1: Is that part-time work?
2: Yes.
1: Okay.
2: Part-time.
1: So you're not on disability as far as income goes?
2: No, unfortunately, I tried to do that a long time ago and was denied for disability.
1: What's the nature of the disability?
2: I have MS. It's a lot of different things, vision issues, mobility issues, fatigue, spasms. I could go on. It's a, kind of a lot.
1: Yeah. Do you have health insurance?
2: No, I don't have that either.
1: Mm.
2: So I'm trying to figure out what's the next best move. The car is good, but it also has 257,000 miles.
1: Wow. So what kind of car is this?
2: It's a 2015 Lexus RX 350.
1: Okay. So you definitely need income. We know that. Do you have any other debt?
2: I think I have about $2,000 in debt. Luckily, I got debt free. I mean, I was debt free right before I had my baby. But now I've probably accumulated about $2,000, and that's about it.
1: Okay. And there's no child support or anything coming in? You're just on your own?
2: Child support is about $650 a month.
1: On top of your $1,000?
2: Yes.
1: Okay, so currently we're trying to get by on $1,650. How much are your monthly bills adding up to?
2: Oh, goodness. Honestly, I want to say about $2,200.
1: How are you funding the gap?
2: Negative. I was doing it through, like, some stocks that I was awarded through my previous job, but that is down to, like, maybe $1,200 now.
1: Okay. So we need a plan ASAP. I'm assuming you got pretty much nothing in checking or savings.
2: Yeah.
1: Okay.
2: Yeah.
1: So income is the name of the game. With your disability, have you looked into work that you could do full time?
2: Yeah, that's what I'm trying to figure out, because whenever I try to do work to that level, my symptoms start to get worse, and then I'll usually have a relapse. That's what's happened.
1: Are you on any medication for the MS?
2: No.
1: Okay. Are you seeing a doctor?
2: Yes, I will be seeing a neurologist within the next month. I finally got some help with that.
1: Okay. Because I know I've got some family with that, and the medication can be a game changer, but it's also crazy expensive. And so that's where I'm asking about the health insurance. If we can get you a decent job that has some health coverage, that alone would change your life, especially as a single mom. So then it becomes, and again, we can't coach you here to like help you find the job live, but what are you doing for work right now, part-time?
2: Yeah, so right now I am doing Amazon and DoorDash. That's the only thing I can think of.
1: You're just doing the side gig
2: really
1: kind of stuff.
2: Yeah.
1: Were you working before?
2: No. I mean, that's what I was doing. I was doing DoorDash before I had baby, but before I had baby, it was manageable. My rent was a lot less. You know, of course, my expenses were less.
1: And you've no family, no community around you?
2: No, not really. Unfortunately not. So that's why I was like, maybe I can just like, I mean, I know the car isn't really the problem, but then I'm afraid of another big repair.
1: Yeah.
2: I was very lucky to have the money to pay for that.
3: You got a lot going on, and if I've got one like meta thing I want to tell you is you have to metabolize. You can no longer do this by yourself. And whether that's getting with the local social worker, whether that is getting with an MS group there in Dallas, of which there are several, whether that's going to a local church and saying, I need some support, you're going to have to open your hands up and say, I need some help.
2: Yeah.
3: Because you're really close, and I'm saying this because I love you, okay? This is not a judgment thing. This is just math. You're really close to you and your baby being out on the street. I don't want that for you.
2: Yeah, I agree.
3: And so you're going to find yourself pushed to knocking on doors for help. Go ahead and do that now. And if you can't, I can't even imagine being at war with my own body like you are, right? I can't get that because I don't experience it, but intellectually, I just think that'd be a nightmare. Make it a part-time job for you to constantly be looking for resources and calling people, and not just sending out blanket emails, but calling and calling and calling. And even if you're laying down on the couch, calling for resources and support. Reaching out to neighbors, again, going to a local church and saying, hey, I need some support. Do y'all have any resources here? You cannot do this next stage by yourself. Okay.
2: Yeah. Sorry.
3: It's beyond admirable that you're fighting this health battle and you're trying to squeeze in what work you can and raise a kid by yourself. I mean, you have strength that I could only dream of having, and you've reached the end of that, of your ability to carry all this by yourself. Is that fair?
2: Yeah.
3: Okay. You're worth having people in your corner, but people in your community have to know they need to be in your corner. Okay. And you're going to get a lot of no's. You're going to get a lot of frustrations. I want you to keep looking at that baby. I want you to keep looking at yourself in the mirror and keep plugging ahead. I'm proud of you for getting a doctor's appointment. Who's paying for that appointment?
2: There's an MS organization.
3: I love it. And I was hoping that there would be organizations that would help with medicine costs and things like that, especially for folks in your financial situation and your single mom situation. Become your own, you and your child's best advocate. And sometimes advocacy is rolling up your sleeves and getting a sword out and going fighting. And sometimes advocacy is finally having the courage to say, I need a bunch of help. I need a bunch of help right now. And so make that your other part-time job right now, because you're running out of runway, and I'm worried about you and I'm worried about that baby.
1: Yeah, at the root here, there's an income problem, and beneath that, there's the physical health. So if we can get our health in order and managed, now we can fight and go work 40 hours a week and get our income up, and then we can get to a better place and upgrade the car. But right now, selling the car does pretty much nothing for you other than maybe turn into a different repair on a different car. And so I don't want to trade one problem for another right now. Let's focus on your health and your income first. Thanks for the call.
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6: ABC News, I'm Dave Packer. The United Healthcare CEO's accused killer pled guilty today in open court.
7: Luigi Mangione pleading guilty to stalking the husband and father before opening fire on a sidewalk. On the morning of December 4th, 2024, I shot Mr. Thompson in Manhattan and he died, Mangione said, without emotion or contrition. I knew what I was doing was illegal.
6: ABC's Aaron Katursky. Mangione is also facing state murder charges in New York. President Trump has filed his Supreme Court appeal in the ballroom case. Last week, an appeals court panel blocked non-security-related construction, saying Congress needed to authorize it first, but the Trump administration says the ballroom is beyond the point of no return. The judge in the Alec Murdaugh South Carolina murder retrial has ordered a change in venue away from where Murdaugh's wife and son were killed. A hurricane warning in Hawaii. Tropical storm Lala gaining strength as it closes in on the Big Island. Winds up to 60 miles an hour. This is ABC News. California lawmakers killed a plan that would have allowed grizzly bears to one day return to the state. Assemblymember Buffy Wicks says before intentionally reintroducing grizzly bears, the state must figure out how humans can coexist with predatory wildlife. Cases of the New World screwworm have been reduced from 45 to 3.
8: The latest attempt at controlling the spread of the screwworm larvae involves putting drones in the air over South Texas.
9: The drones have the capability of heat sensor.
8: Agriculture Secretary Brooke Rollins.
9: If an animal is actually infested with the larva, they will run a fever and their body temperature will rise.
8: The drone relays its findings to ranchers and vets who can then check the animal for screwworm. Jim Ryan, ABC News.
6: Authorities in Italy have recovered three famous artworks that were stolen earlier this year from a private museum near Parma. The pieces by Renoir, Cezanne, and Matisse are worth millions. Dave Packer, ABC News.
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11: From the WMAY newsroom, I'm Mike Windmacher. A 54-year-old man from Saybrook was killed in a two-vehicle head-on crash near Lincoln. The crash happened on U.S. Route 66 near 1500th Avenue, according to the Illinois State Police. Logan County Coroner's Office said the man was taken to Lincoln Memorial Hospital, where he's pronounced dead in the emergency room. The other driver was taken to an area hospital. Their condition has not been released. The Coroner's Office and Illinois State Police are investigating.
12: The Illinois State Fair will host a naturalization ceremony at the Orr Building on Wednesday, August 19th. The event, which is scheduled to take place at 11 a.m., will include 309 people from around the world. The ceremony is being presided over by Colleen R. Lawless, District Judge of the United States District Court, Central District of Illinois, and Tanya L. Frioli, Associate Judge of the Seventh Circuit Judicial Court, Sangamon County. The judges will bestow the Oath of Allegiance on each of the candidates, which represents a commitment to uphold the values and ideals of their newfound citizenship. For more news, visit WMAY.com.
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15: Here is your updated News Channel 20 Storm Team forecast. A heat advisory continues until 8 p.m. Sunday night. Chance of thunderstorms tonight, otherwise mainly cloudy skies expected. Lows around 75, southeasterly winds 5 to 10 miles per hour. Chance for storms tomorrow, high temperatures reach up to 96, mainly cloudy skies. I'm meteorologist Kara Foster on 97.7 and 970 WMAY, Springfield's News and Talk. 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

0: Welcome back to The Ramsey Show in the Fairwinds Credit Union Studio. I'm George Camel, joined by Dr. John Deloney, taking your calls at 888-825-5225. Rainisha is in Los Angeles up next. What's going on, Rainisha? How can we help?
1: Yes, hi. So I wanted to know, should I return a cruise that I paid for on my credit card now that I'm starting baby step number two?
0: Wow. So the cruise hasn't happened. You booked it. And you're telling me you can get a full 100% refund?
1: I would pay a $100 penalty fee, and then the rest of it would be refunded.
2: Yes.
0: I would do it yesterday. Because that $100 penalty fee is so much smaller than the interest you will pay on that credit card bill.
2: And it will jumpstart you. Like, in 3 or 4 months, when you get tired of this thing and the grind of paying off your debt is really kicking you, you're going to remember, no, screw that. I gave up a cruise for this. We're doing this.
1: Okay.
0: How much money will you get back?
1: It will be, it was $900, so $852.
0: Okay, great. How much debt do you have total?
1: All together, including my student loan debt, $255K.
0: Woo! Okay. So this cruise is symbolic. This is not like the difference maker in you becoming debt free or not. This is you drawing a line in the sand saying, I'm done.
2: Are you a physician?
1: No, I am a mental health therapist.
0: What are you making?
2: Oh, no.
1: Currently, I'm still an associate, so about $70,000 a year. Okay. But once I'm licensed, I'm due to make much more.
0: John can tell me how much an average mental health therapist makes who's licensed. I'm guessing like over 100 grand, but not quite 150.
1: Definitely.
0: Is that accurate?
1: Over six figures, yeah. I would say that. Mm-hmm.
0: Okay.
2: What kind of mental health therapy are you talking about?
1: Just regular clinical therapist. I do cognitive behavioral therapy.
2: Do you have your own practice?
1: DBT. No. I work under a private practice.
2: And your private practice is going to pay you as a clinician over six figures?
1: No, as a licensed professional, not my private practice. I'd probably end up in a either doing my own practice or doing like Grow Therapy or Headway, one of those platforms. Like that. It's all based on how many clients you take. The more clients you take, the more money you make.
2: Sure, 100%. Man, you owe a lot of money.
1: Yeah.
0: What other kind of debt is this?
1: So $209 is student loans.
0: Okay.
1: $24K is my car payment, and $22 is a credit card payment or credit card.
0: Oh goodness. Okay. So this is the same credit card you used to book the cruise.
1: Yes.
0: What is your credit limit on this thing?
1: Well, it's two different credit cards altogether that make the 22, but the one that the cruise is on is a $17,000 credit limit.
0: Okay. And you're ready for baby step two. You called in saying, hey, I'm trying to start baby step two. Should I return the cruise? So are you full throttle on this thing? Are you ready to cut up the cards?
1: Yeah.
0: That pause was so long.
2: Because, Raisha, here's what you're looking at, okay? You're looking at probably 3 years of you working clients full time, and then you seeing groups on Saturday morning, and you doing private practice work if your site will allow it, if the contract you have allows it, and you seeing people in the evenings, and you getting a contract with the police department to go do like crisis work in the, like, you're going to be working all the time for 3 years, and you just have to say, I want him to be a mental health professional that can sit across from my clients and I'm fully whole because I have agency and autonomy on my own life. Just like you're going to try to help your clients with, right?
1: Absolutely. Yeah.
2: So you just have to know the same as you would say, like with a client, you want to go from A to B, it's going to be tough and you have to make some transitions and I'm going to walk with you. You're going to have to make that same commitment to Rainisha.
1: Mm-hmm.
2: Is that fair?
1: That's absolutely fair. Yeah. Okay.
0: Are you single?
1: I am.
0: Are you renting?
1: I am.
0: Okay. You got your own place?
1: I do.
0: All right. I'm trying to think of some solutions here. What's your rent every month?
1: $1,271.
0: Okay. That feels reasonable
2: Los Angeles?
0: For your income.
1: Oh, well, so they asked for the nearest
2: major
1: city.
0: Got it.
2: Good for
0: you.
2: Okay.
0: And what's the car worth?
1: Worth or what's owed? I'm not sure.
0: You owe 24. So what is it worth? Let's say you sold it private party. What could you get for it, you think?
1: Probably like 20. It's
0: Okay.
1: a two-year-old car with low miles.
0: But you're still a little bit underwater on it. All right. I'm just trying to find some quick fixes here to get you some margin, because I'm guessing right now, if you did an every dollar budget, you laid out your income for the month, which I assume is, I don't know how much you're taking home. Is it like $4,000 a month?
1: Yeah.
0: Okay. So $4,000 a month is what you're taking home. Are you doing any investing right now?
1: I do have some investments, but I don't know. The market doesn't seem to be making me any money right now. But yes, I do.
0: Well, let's just pause that. The good news is you don't need to look at the stock market for a long time.
2: Yeah, you're good.
0: You're not going to be a player in it. So I would pause all investing. Do you have anything that's non-retirement that's invested?
1: Yes.
0: Like single stocks or something?
1: Yeah, some market mutual funds, I think they're called.
0: How much is in there?
1: Like $1,200.
0: Okay.
1: And
0: so you at least have a starter emergency fund. Do you have anything else in savings?
1: Just general savings. I have $8,000.
0: Oh, great.
1: Well, that's what a HYSA.
0: Yeah, yeah. Okay, but you're telling me that you could scrape together like $9,000 right now.
1: Yeah.
0: On top of the $850 from the cruise, so let's call it $10,000 you have to start. So $1,000 is your starter emergency fund, which means $9,000 can go to your next smallest debt. That'd feel pretty good to make some progress.
2: Now you're halfway through that first debt. Almost halfway.
0: Yeah. Is the credit card, is that the next smallest debt?
1: That the other credit card is the next smallest debt. The one that the cruise is on is the second one.
0: What's that smallest credit card balance right now?
1: $8,300.
0: Boom.
2: Done.
0: You just paid it off.
2: Done.
0: How good does that feel?
2: One debt down.
0: And then you're going to cut it. I would cut up both cards because the good news is they'll still let you pay them off even if you close the card and cut it up. And so if you're serious about this, that's what you need to do because you're here. You put the cruise on the credit card. You're likely going to put other things on the credit card if it's still available to you. So as a promise to yourself, I would get rid of them.
2: Yeah, is it the same as if somebody came in and you're running a group on a Saturday morning and you're talking to brand new folks who are walking into AA. You'd say the first thing you got to do is got to get rid of all the alcohol in your house.
1: Yeah.
0: That beer fridge in the garage has got to go.
2: Yeah, fridge in the garage got to go. The secret stash under the counter's got to go. Everything's got to go.
0: Because right now, how much margin do you have every month to throw at the debts?
2: None.
1: Not much.
2: Yeah.
0: Exactly. And so if, let's say you put $500 a month towards the debts. Guess what? It would take you forever, eternity to pay it off. So instead, what if we made a plan to pay this off in like 4 years? That's $63,000 a year. That's a little over $5,000 a month. Now we have a very tactical goal of what we need. And you just told me you make $4,000 a month. So you can see there's a big math problem here, which is why John was saying you got to get 9 jobs for the next couple of years to knock this out.
2: You're going to have to there's going to be a strong possibility you have to swallow your pride on some things. You have a graduate degree, you are a mental health professional, and Saturdays and Sundays you're at Walmart or Best Buy slinging boxes. Like, I'm going to do whatever it takes to set me and my house free.

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1: Today's question comes from Garrett in Iowa. Garrett writes, I'm 64, I'm married, and will start drawing Social Security in January. We're consumer debt free with a paid off house. Dude, well done, man.
0: All right.
1: We have about $70,000 in retirement and about $600,000 in CDs, which are about to mature. CD rates have plummeted recently, and the best interest rates we can currently find is about 3.5%. What should we do with the cash as the CDs mature? We'd like to get about $25,000 from both the 401k and the cash to use each year to combine with our Social Security number, with our Social Security, which would leave us about $45,000 a year.
0: Woo! Okay, well, let's talk about CDs. These are called certificates of deposit, and people in their 60s love these for some reason. My own dad, like, texts me, he's like, hey, like, I'm looking to get into some CDs. I'm like, why? Why? Because usually what it is, it's people who are scared to put their money into the market because they don't want to lose it, which is a valid fear, right?
1: My high yield savings account's about 3.5.
0: Yeah, that's what he's saying. He's saying the best interest rate they can find right now. As these CDs mature, he's like, hey, once I'm done, the best place I can find is maybe a high-yield savings at 3.5%. He's saying, I want to do better than that.
1: Why would somebody put their money in a CD at 3.5 or put their money in a high-yield savings account at 3.5, but CDs lock your money up?
0: That's the problem. The CDs have to mature to actually get that interest rate, and they used to be much higher. Now, high-yield savings accounts are pretty comparable to a lot of CDs.
1: Except
0: now,
1: you can get your money whenever you want.
0: Now, the high-yield savings accounts is a variable rate, so that rate can change tomorrow.
1: Okay.
0: It can go lower. The CD, you've locked your rate for that period of time. For better and for worse.
1: Yeah.
0: Rates could go up, and you don't get to see that. So what I would do personally is sit down with an actual financial advisor and map out a plan to help this money grow for you. Because if this is essentially – they got $70,000 in retirement. So to their name, they have about $650,000 in a nest egg. That's not a huge amount to go from 64. Because we know the stats. If you make it into your 60s, there's a good chance you make it into your 80s.
1: Yeah.
0: And so think about what the next 30 years looks like for this money. Because if you were in the stock market the last 5 years, your money would have doubled. And so I don't want you to be spooked by the market because, you know, you want to keep your money more liquid. I would put a huge chunk of this into the market, and a good financial advisor can help sort of squash the fears you have and put you into things that basically track the market. Good growth stock mutual fund over time will net you probably 9, 10, 11% returns, which is far better than the 3.5 that we're talking about here. Now, in the meantime, the next year, it could be down 10%, down 15%, up 20%. We don't know. But we do know that the longer it's in there, the higher chance you have of making money. So if it's money you don't need for the short-term future, I would be investing it instead of saving it. That's the key.
1: And let me just say this. This isn't a huge nest egg. There is a chance, what is it, every 7 years? So at 71, that this 600K is 1.2, right? If it's invested well and the market returns over the next 7 years. But here's what's awesome. You've set yourself up, Garrett. You don't owe anybody anything. Not for credit cards, not for cars, not for your house. So well done, dude. You've taken so much risk off the table. And now it's just a matter of using this money wisely, not using this money desperately. So good job, dude.
0: Thanks for the question. All right, let's go out to Kenneth in Riverside, California. What's going on, Kenneth?
2: Hello. Hey, happy to be here.
1: What's up, man?
2: Hey, so I had a question. So my wife and I got married a little less than 3 years ago. We bought a house, put 30% down. We eliminated all our debt.
0: Awesome.
2: Except for the house, we still owe $448,000 on the home, and I really want to try and pay that off as soon as possible. About a year ago, I started saving, saved up about $130,000, was hoping to put that into the principal, refinance. Rates are still not great, so I'm asking about the idea of recasting the loan to save about $900 a month and then keep putting that into the home as well.
0: What's your income every month, and what's the mortgage?
2: The mortgage is $3,800, and our combined income after retirement. And,
0: you can just give me after taxes, but don't include all the retirement and health care because that'll kind of muddy the waters for us.
2: Okay.
0: You might have to do some manual math.
2: Yeah, so take home actual is about 10K for us.
0: Okay.
2: A month.
0: So that mortgage has taken up a good chunk of your income at like 38%.
2: Yeah.
0: But you've been saving all this money to, are you doing it for the purpose of recasting? Is that why you saved up the money?
2: Yeah, this, I was hoping to put it into the principal, and if rates went down, I would refinance. But if they didn't, I was thinking maybe a recast could get that monthly payment down to where I could save money on the interest and maybe put that back into the home.
0: Yeah. I mean, it, technically it will. All it's doing is applying it to the balance and then recasting the math to go, okay, now your mortgage payment is lower. The balance is still the same. The terms are still the same. So it's sort of artificially making you feel better. But if you currently make your mortgage payment, the same thing is happening. You're paying the extra $900 toward the principal right now.
2: Oh, I thought that was going towards the interest.
0: You'll see on your amortization schedule how much is going towards principal and interest, but it's not like a magic trick. It's not necessarily going to cause you to pay off the house faster.
2: Okay.
0: Because if you just take your current mortgage and make extra payments, you'll knock it out. And so that's where I'm asking about the mortgage comparatively to your take-home pay. It's a lot of your take-home pay. You guys bought too much house, and I'm glad you have this lump sum. It can sort of make it closer to that 25%, I'm assuming, if you applied it. But what I would have done in hindsight is just make extra payments to the mortgage instead of socking it up in savings on the side.
2: Oh, okay.
0: And the recast will cost you a couple of $100, and it gives you some, if it gives you some peace of mind and you do see that lower payment, good. But I don't want you to stop from making extra payments and get too comfortable with that lower one.
2: Yeah, yeah. I think we want to get this thing paid off, you know, within 10 years. So it, either way, we're going to get this thing gone from our lives, I think.
0: Good.
1: That's awesome. And I remember this, every payment you make towards the principal balance drops the total amount of interest you're going to pay on that loan.
2: Okay. Yeah, true. Of the course.
1: Cause they're going to charge interest on what's there.
2: Yeah. Okay. Yeah, so then maybe I'll still put it towards put the lump sum towards principal, and maybe keep it.
0: That's sort of I'm hoping that just sort of gets you to that 25% mark. But I still would use all the margin you can to throw it at the mortgage if you guys are in baby steps 4, 5, 6. I assume you are. Am I correct?
2: Yeah, we're in 6. We have no debt, and we're fully funded emergency fund and a good chunk in retirement as well.
0: Awesome. Yeah, I would be investing 15% of your total household income. Do you guys have kids?
2: No, not yet.
0: Okay, so you can skip baby step 5, and then you're on to 6, put an extra on the mortgage.
2: Yeah.
1: How long okay. How long did it take you to save up that 100 grand?
2: It took me about 130 was about a year.
0: Wow, how'd you save that much?
2: We don't have any other expenses, really. We don't have any car payments, and we don't even really have an electric bill because one of the debts that we knocked out when we first got married was a solar bill, which was 30 grand. So we knocked that out when we got married.
0: You said you're bringing home about 10K a month. So how did you save up 130 in a year, mathematically?
2: I think there were a couple bonuses as well in there.
0: Your savings muscle is fantastic.
1: Yeah,
0: I would retool that to go like, now this is the mortgage payoff muscle. And so every dime you were going to put in savings for that mortgage lump sum, I would just throw it at the mortgage, because seeing that balance go down does something for you psychologically. And once that mortgage goes down to 200 and then to 100,000, now it's under 6 figures. Now you can see the finish line. That's when it gets real. So I would set even a more aggressive goal for someone in your shoes. 5 to 7 years, let's knock out this mortgage. How cool would that be?
1: Take your wife on a date, dude. Take her on a date.
0: It's time. John can sense it's been a while since we've hit up an Olive Garden.

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1: From the WMAY Newsroom, I'm Mike Windmacher. The Illinois State Fair continues this weekend with Kids Day on Saturday and Veterans and Gold Star Family Day on Sunday. Lainey Wilson will headline the grandstand Saturday, while Matchbox 20 will take the grandstand stage on Sunday evening. More info is available at statefair.illinois.gov. Governor J.B. Pritzker, at an unrelated event, responded to questions about the Chicago Bears, saying at a press conference Thursday that their sole focus is Northwest Indiana. Pritzker said, quote, "I do believe they would like to stay in the state of Illinois. I also believe that they have not come forward with the bill that they would like to ask the legislature to pass yet, and so we're counting on them to make sure that's something they're working on." Sangamon County Democratic Party Chair Diana Carlisle said a precinct committeeman resigned after sending messages to a candidate for Springfield City Council calling for her to withdraw from the race. Carlisle said on the county party's Facebook page on Thursday that the committeeman admitted to the interaction with Ward 8 candidate Teresa Tran and resigned before Carlisle could ask him to do so. Tran posted on her campaign Facebook page that the man gave her a deadline to withdraw from the race and said he had connections that would work to always keep her out of political office if she remained on the ballot. Tran said the messages also had racial overtones. Tran is running for the seat held by Alderwoman Erin Conley. Carlisle and Conley both denounced the committeeman's messages to Tran, saying intimidation, harassment, and bullying are unacceptable. Conley added last week that she welcomed Tran to the race and looked forward to a healthy discussion of the issues. For more news, visit WMAY.com.
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11: Here is your updated News Channel 20 Storm Team forecast. A heat advisory continues until 8 p.m. Sunday night. Chance of thunderstorms tonight, otherwise mainly cloudy skies expected. Lows around 75, southeasterly winds 5 to 10 miles per hour. Chance for storms tomorrow, high temperatures reach up to 96, mainly cloudy skies. I'm meteorologist Kara Foster on 97.7 and 970 WMAY, Springfield's News and Talk. 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

0: 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Lisa is in Buffalo, New York. What's going on, Lisa?
1: Thanks for taking my call today. I'm actually calling with a question relative to investing for my mom. She's recently gone from four sources of income now just to solely one source of income. She too, like some of the earlier callers said, is a CD lover because she's scared of the stock market and doesn't want to invest in the stock market. She's debt-free. She owns her home. She owns her car. But she only has, she has a pretty decent nest egg. But I don't know how to get her to do something other than putting it in a CD. And now with CD rates being so low, she really needs to have her money work for her.
0: Mm. Has she lost a lot of money in the past, or does she just come up? From a generation where
1: no, she just is. Yes,
0: it they just didn't know.
1: She's 87. She doesn't really, want to put any money in the stock market. She does need that money to help her through bills and such because she does own her own home. Because life is expensive, right?
0: Yeah. Do you know how much her bills are every month?
1: I would say that she's more bills every month than her Social Security, so I know she does need to use.
0: And you don't know how much her Social Security is?
1: I do. Okay. I think her Social Security is about $1,800.
0: All right.
1: She has basically $520,000 in CDs.
0: Okay. And do you know when those are going to mature?
1: That's what she's asking me this week. What am I going to do with my money? Because they're coming up to you.
0: Well, here's what you can do. I don't know. Some people are logic people. Some people are emotion people. I would try both in your shoes.
1: Emotions.
0: You could show her what her money could have been had she been investing for the past 5 years instead of having it in the CD.
1: Right.
0: And she would see it would have been $1 million.
1: I know.
0: And that should scare her. There is actually more risk in her trying to play it safe than her being in the market because inflation is eating away at her money every day.
1: Okay.
0: She's barely keeping
1: up. Right. Exactly. That's what I see. And I don't know that she, I've sit down with her and I mean, she does her own bills. I mean, she's amazing, right? At 87 years old, she does a great job.
0: Yeah.
1: But I just say, she's got it. I said, Mom, you can't keep eating away at the 520 and expect to keep getting money. I said, you've got to keep that principle so that you can make money. I mean, I don't know how to get, I guess I don't know who to turn to and try to find somebody that could help.
0: Well, will she even trust a third party? Because I know a lot of 87-year-olds are like, I don't trust anybody. So if she met with a financial advisor and sat down, someone who can help her understand this, is it an actual knowledge thing where they could kind of go, here's what we're going to do. We're not going to put your money on black on the roulette table. It's not disappearing into the abyss. We are buying tiny pieces of the most successful companies in America and the world. And here's the past returns. Show her. It's been negative 10%, then up 20%, then up 25%, then up 23%.
1: And do you think that could generate her monthly income off from that?
0: Yeah, and then at that point, she can withdraw, but at least then it's not dwindling down as fast. And the good news is she's 87.
1: Right.
0: There's good news and bad news there. She's not going to live to be Methuselah. We all have a certain time here on Earth. I hope she lives a good long life and makes it to 100, but we don't need a 30-year retirement out of this $500,000 is what I'm trying to say.
1: Right.
2: The other thing you can do, Lisa, is, and by the way, I'm an over-emotional person.
0: So I don't know if you can tell.
2: Like, comically dramatic. And so sometimes if my mind is made up on a thing, even the most logical responses, I'm like, ooh, you must be
0: crazy. It's
2: going to
0: fall flat.
2: You must be crazy, too.
0: I don't try logic on John.
2: No, yeah.
0: I got to hit him where it hurts emotionally.
2: But I do think it would be worth doing this. If you know how much she draws from that 520 or 540 every month, do you know what that number is?
1: Yeah. Well, see, I'm not, I can't say that right off. I personally don't know.
2: Okay.
1: It's not that I don't want to say it, but let me say that I bet you she sometimes takes $2,000 to $3,000
2: cool.
1: of it.
2: So I would ask this. Mom, can we work through a spreadsheet real quick? Or can we get out a yellow pad and work through mm-hmm. something really quick? At $3,000 a month, right? $36,000 a year. Mm-hmm. This money is
1: right.
2: gone in this many years.
1: Right. I
2: cool.
1: know.
2: And
1: my fear is.
2: But I think taking the fear out and just putting it on paper and saying, we don't know what the next 5 years will look like. If you'd put this in there 5 years ago, it'd be $1 million.
1: I know.
2: And
1: that's what I'm so sad about.
2: I know,
1: she's
2: but
1: she's been in the area that long. It's like they just got her to put it in there.
2: I know, but listen, this is me now trying to be logical, even though I just said I'm dramatic. Any time you spend on what could have been is a waste of energy and time because you can't change it.
1: I know.
2: And
1: right.
2: so it's a matter of sitting with her and just saying, I love you, Mom. This is your money. You do what you want to do. You'll be out of money by this date. And y'all may look at it and say, you know what? You can draw $2,000 a month, and if you make it to 95, you've got enough, right? Or maybe you look at it and it's like, oh, you could go to 104th. Like, you know what? I'm not even going to have this conversation. I love you, Mom. Don't take more than this out a month.
1: Mm-hmm.
2: And so it.
1: Right.
2: Let me say it this way: if you want to sit down and have this conversation because of the regret of the last 5 years. I'm saying this as nicely as I can, but that's a you problem. If you haven't sat down and said, okay, at a $3,000 a month, $36,000 a year draw, it's going to be around for this many years. Do I think mom is going to live to be 97? Because that'd be, what, 360 grand? So if she lives to be 100, actually this money doesn't run out. If she just withdraws straight principal and puts it in a high-yield
1: right.
2: savings account.
0: Yeah, she just had it under the mattress and just used the money.
2: Yeah.
0: So there's a reality on both sides.
2: Yeah, and it might just be like, oh, I'm actually really sad that my mom's getting older, and I'm trying to grasp at things I can control, and that's helping me avoid, like, oh, man, my mom's 87. I'm going to lose her someday, right?
1: Oh, I know. The reason why she doesn't have those sources of income is because my dad died on December 23rd.
2: Oh, I'm so sorry. Yeah. And that's coming up this year, right?
1: Pardon me?
2: It's going to be a different Christmas this
1: yeah.
2: year, right? Yeah.
1: Well, it was a different Christmas.
2: Oh, yeah.
1: Year,
2: last year.
1: So
2: it was
1: I just want her to still be able to live and have fun because she worries about money,
2: sure.
1: right?
2: So as a guy who is prone to worry, the path through worry is writing it all down.
0: And
1: right.
0: as my friend Dr. John
1: okay.
0: Deloney once said, facts are your friends.
2: Facts are your friends.
0: So if she sits down with the advisor and he maps out, hey, if we put it under the mattress, here's how long the money will go for.

0: reality of long-term care could be down the road. We don't know. That could be over $100,000 a year for in-home care, a nursing home, whatever it may be. And that is going to, there's a much higher chance of that depleting the nest egg than her trying to use it for her living, cost of living and expenses. So I wish you the best. You're an amazing daughter.
1: Facts are your friends.
2: Yeah, yeah.
0: You're a wonderful daughter for even thinking about this. You care a lot about your mom, and I think that tone's going to come across in all the conversations. Good luck.

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0: 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Hey, guys, your feedback really helps us out. So please drop a comment, hit the subscribe button, share this episode with someone who could use it. You guys are the best marketing we have to get this debt-free message out there and help people build wealth. So thanks for doing it. Victoria is up next in Omaha, Nebraska. What's going on, Victoria?
1: Hey, guys. So my biggest question is, how do we begin cutting costs drastically and even begin savings? We

0: 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We need help like setting boundaries with our 12 and 8-year-old. We want to involve them in our goals, but they just don't like fully understand, and that's okay, they're kids, but we are just so sick of living paycheck to paycheck. 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
1: Yeah.
2: How long have the kids been running the house?
0: We do kind of pride ourselves with our discipline, but I guess with that, like, I don't know, we don't really give them consequences. We just say like, hey, quit asking why. Like, the answer is no. Like, end of story. I guess we maybe don't follow through when it comes to money because
3: Let
0: we
3: me give
0: do
3: you a
0: ask.
3: path, okay? You ready? I want
0: Yeah.
3: you, are you married?
0: Yes, 10 years.
3: Okay. I want you and your spouse and your kids. But I want you and your spouse to pregame this, okay?
0: Okay.
3: And I want y'all to create a set of family values together.
0: Okay.
3: And if you want to put it on, go to Michael's or Crafts, etc. or something and buy Hobby Lobby and buy a like a canvas, or if you want to put on a piece of wood, some construction paper, and I want you to frame it and put up in your living room right above your dining room table.
0: Awesome.
3: And that
0: Okay.
3: way, here's the thing. When your kids say, but why? But why? You can point to that and say, because that's who we are.
0: Yeah.
3: And so in our house, of course, dude, I want my kids to want things. That's fine. That's developmentally appropriate, like you said, right? It's
0: Right.
3: normal. But my kids know, oh, dad doesn't borrow money. That, 'cause that's who mom and dad are. That's just who we
0: Right.
3: are, right? And so it takes that. It's kind of like, why don't we kill that guy? Because we're not murderers. That's like who
0: Right.
3: we are. And so
0: Yeah.
3: the and then George asked a good question. I got to tell you, the greatest gift you can give your two kids right now is for them to see two united, like ride or die, motivated parents doing a really hard thing together to set their family free over the next 2 or 3 years. And what
0: Right.
3: you're going to
0: Yeah.
3: create from that is two kids that know, like my mom went back to college and I mean went to college for the first time in her 40s and then got like this big fancy professor job in her 50s and got tenured in her 60s. You know what I can't say? The words I
0: What?
3: can't,
0: Yeah.
3: because I've watched a woman do it. And so when this job came up, when I was 40 years old, that I could quit my job I'd worked for 20 years and go be a YouTuber, right? Like, I was like, oh, I could change in the middle of my life because I had a roadmap because I watched my mom do it.
0: Yeah.
2: And we always say more is caught than taught around here.
3: Yes.
2: And so I promise you that it's not going to cause them trauma for them to watch you sacrifice. Instead, it's going to create character.
3: Especially if they
0: Right.
3: know this is who we are. We're anchored into this
0: Yeah.
3: thing together. And then you and
0: Yeah.
3: your husband have
0: And
3: to suck it up and go do it together.
0: right. Yeah, my husband and I are both, well, especially my husband, kind of stuck in that mindset of just lack of, and like the kids have never been on a vacation. The kids haven't been able to experience like sports and stuff because like
2: Where's the money
0: we
2: going
0: don't
2: right now?
0: prioritize that.
2: How much do you guys bring in
3: Oh,
2: every month?
3: hold on. Before you
0: Yeah.
3: start, I want you to double click on what you just said. It's not 'cause y'all can't figure that out.
0: Yeah.
3: It's because y'all don't prioritize that.
0: Right. Yeah,
3: So
0: we don't.
3: don't
0: We don't.
3: blame a bunch of other stuff for the fact that you and your husband have to look in the mirror and say, we've chosen to never allow them to play sports or to never make that a priority for us.
0: Yeah, true.
3: And that
0: Yeah.
3: the responsibility of those decisions rests solely on you and your husband.
0: Right.
3: Right? And by the way, your 12 and 8-year-old, if y'all once a month set up a tent in the backyard and cook hot dogs over a Solo stove, they would tell that story at your funeral. They'd have a blast.
0: That's true.
3: Right? And so all this like smoke in our minds of our kids are gonna, dude, our kids take a lot of cues from most of their cues from the pulse and the temperature of their household, their parents.
2: If they ever go to therapy, they're not going to say, well, we never went to Disney, so that's why we're here. They're going to say, we're here because I watched my parents live in scarcity mode
3: They
2: their whole life,
3: fought. Yeah, they were
2: stressed
3: angry.
2: out.
3: Now, they may go to therapy and say, I always wanted to play soccer, and mom and dad didn't prioritize that. And that'll be a fair criticism.
0: Right.
3: But if you want to live your life out of fear of a criticism you're current 8-year-old might make in 25 years. That's going to be a miserable life. Let me give you a line. Your kids don't get a vote because they're kids. What they need is regulated, anchored parents.
2: And if they like sleeping in a warm house in the winter in Nebraska, we got to get this furnace fixed.
3: Right.
2: So we have a priority here. And so right now it's four walls, beans and rice. We're going to cover basic food, basic clothing, transportation, housing, utilities. And other than that, we got to get out of this situation. We got to get out of debt. So have you guys actually put this on paper? Have you done an every dollar budget to show here's our income, here's where all of our expenses are?
0: Yeah, I mean, I've got the whole what you guys call just like a napkin math.
2: Okay. What does it reveal to you?
0: Because
2: you're saying paycheck to paycheck. Is it an income issue? Yeah. Is your lifestyle inflated? Is it payments? Is it a car loan?
0: No, so it's not. It's not an income thing because we bring in $7,000 a month.
2: Right.
0: And then our average expenses are about $4,000. That includes obviously like mortgage, and we do have one car payment, but I can't sell it. I know you guys push it. I just can't because I use it for my LLC. I'm a house cleaner, so I just need a car that I can rely on.
2: How much is left on the car loan?
0: I want to say 15.
2: Okay,
3: cool. So that's 5 months. It's gone.
0: 5 months.
3: Yeah, because you got $3,000 extra every month.
2: So if you said we bring in seven, we spend four on paper. On paper, we spend four. There should be $3,000 left over if we do this right.
0: So
2: 5 months, the car payment's gone. How much is that payment?
0: $350.
2: Boom. You just got a $350 a month raise.
3: How many houses would it take you to clean to get $350?
0: Maybe like two or three.
3: Okay, so you just got a day of every week back.
0: Yeah.
3: Right? You see, like, this starts to change your life.
2: And now you can save up because you know how to save up $3,000 a month to throw towards the debt plus this new $350. So now you got $3,350 saving up in an emergency fund. 3 months, you got $10,000. That's a new furnace.
0: Yeah. So just to clarify, though, I just need to hear it from you guys because I kind of just need a slap in the face. Just like, we're cutting cold turkey, like, end of story.
2: Yes.
0: Like, we're not going to Five Below. We're not.
2: No.
0: Any of that. Like,
2: but listen, it's not for 5 years. We just showed you a plan to do all of this within the next 12 months.
0: Right.
3: And by the way, your 8-year-old is responsible for the rice. And your 10-year-old is going to make the beans. And you know what? They're going to love it. They're going to have a good time.
0: Well,
3: right?
0: Yeah. No, they complained at first. I said, we're having the Ramsay special, and it's not Gordon.
2: Right. Different Ramsay.
3: Different Ramsay.
0: A different Ramsay special. And thankfully, my daughter smiled, and she's like, it's not so bad.
3: But let me tell you this. Three of the top meals I've ever had in my life, ever, were with Dave Ramsay. You know why?
0: Yeah.
3: Because he can live like no one else. And he also gives like no one else, which is why he paid for that meal, because I couldn't have afforded that meal.
0: Yeah.
3: You know what I'm saying? So there is another side to this thing once you get there.
0: Yeah.
2: Make it a party. Go like, hey, we're going to do a competition. Each of you are going to make a meal. I get to be the judge.
3: Yes.
2: And then you can yell at them like Gordon Ramsay. It'll be really fun.
3: You could smash the kitchen.
2: Combine both Ramsays. But what we're saying is sacrifice doesn't have to mean we're all miserable.
3: No, sacrifice can bring you together in a powerful way as a family.
0: Right.
2: So you get to decide, Victoria. You guys have the income to do this. There's not a lot of debt. This is a pretty solvable problem, but it takes all of you getting on the same page for the next 12 months going, we want a different life on the other side of this for the next 12 years.
3: And it's mom and dad saying this is our house, and as for our house, we're going to choose peace and freedom.

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3: ABC News, I'm Dave Packer. Hurricane warnings are up now on the Big Island of Hawaii. ABC meteorologist Leslie Lopez.
4: Tropical storm Lala in the Pacific is barreling towards Hawaii. On the forecast track, it could become a Category 1 hurricane by Saturday morning as it approaches the Big Island. A hurricane warning is in effect. And hurricane force gusts, dangerous surf are the biggest threat, along with 2 feet of rainfall right through the weekend.
3: A powerful earthquake struck Indonesia, but experts with the Pacific Tsunami Warning Center did not indicate a widespread tsunami threat. In a New York courtroom, Luigi Mangione pleading guilty today to 2 federal stalking charges and admitted to killing UnitedHealthcare CEO Brian Thompson, now faces up to life in federal prison. The Army says it's temporarily grounding all Apache helicopter flights amid an investigation into Wednesday's fatal crash near Fort Hood in Texas that left 2 soldiers dead. President Trump now filing an emergency appeal with the Supreme Court to resume construction of his $400 million White House ballroom. This is ABC News. According to new Commerce Department data, Americans unexpectedly cut their spending in July by the biggest drop since May of 2025. And a University of Michigan survey showed shoppers spent less at retailers last month than the month before. 2 schools in Santa Fe, New Mexico, placed on lockdown because of a bear threat.
5: A devastating drought across New Mexico and wildfires raging beyond the city limits have driven wildlife into population centers.
6: Over the last several days, we've had at least 4 to 5 reports involving bear activity.
5: Santa Fe Deputy Police Chief Lawrence Barnett says a bear was spotted Thursday near a pair of schools.
6: Both schools were placed in the shelter in place.
5: The bear was later shot with a tranquilizer, loaded onto a truck, and relocated outside of town. Jim Ryan, ABC News.
3: NASA confirms that a fireball seen over Washington State this morning was a meteor. They say it is not part of the current Perseids meteor shower. I'm Dave Packer, ABC News.
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3: From the WMAY newsroom, I'm Mike Widmacher. Sangamon County Democratic Party Chair Diana Carlisle said a precinct committee man resigned after sending messages to a candidate for Springfield City Council calling for her to withdraw from the race. Carlisle said on the county's party's Facebook page on Thursday that the committee man admitted to the interaction with Ward 8 candidate Teresa Tran and resigned before Carlisle could ask him to do so. Tran posted on her campaign Facebook page that the man gave her a deadline to withdraw from the race and said he had connections that would work to always keep her out of political office if she remained
10: remain on the ballot. Tran said the messages also had racial overtones. Tran is running for the seat held by Alderwoman Erin Conley. Carlisle and Conley both denounced the committee man's message to Tran, saying intimidation, harassment, and bullying are unacceptable. Conley added last week that she welcomed Tran to the race and looked forward to a healthy discussion of the issues. The Illinois State Fair continues this weekend with Kids Day on Saturday and Veterans and Gold Star Family Day on Sunday. Lainey Wilson will headline the grandstand Saturday, while Matchbox 20 will take the grandstand stage on Sunday evening. For more news, visit WMAY.com.
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13: Here is your updated News Channel 20 Storm Team forecast. A heat advisory continues until 8 p.m. Sunday night. Chance of thunderstorms tonight, otherwise mainly cloudy skies expected. Lows around 75, southeasterly winds 5 to 10 miles per hour. Chance for storms tomorrow. High temperatures reach up to 96, mainly cloudy skies. I'm meteorologist Kara Foster on 97.7 and 970 WMAY, Springfield's News and Talk. 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
16: The Jesse Kelly Show. Let's have some fun on a Friday, an amazing, glorious Friday. We have made it. You survived, and I survived another week with our heads above water. And we have such a great show for you tonight. All right, I'm going to do it. I didn't do it yesterday, but you had a bunch of emails, and apparently the news is not going to let it go. I'm going to address this story about the people in the Navy, our sailors, missing some meals, or that the food isn't good, and the deployment. All right, I'm going to talk about it. Okay, we're going to get this out of the way. Be prepared to probably be offended like I always end up doing, whether or not I intend to or not. That's coming. Data centers. It's a big thing in the news now. I hate data centers. I love data centers. Why do we even need data centers? What is the reality of it? We'll talk about that. Somebody who just wants to bomb Karg Island, take care of this Iranian thing. Someone wants to talk about Pop-Tarts. Someone wants to know, why don't we just number the storms instead of naming them because people get offended? All that history stuff. The questions are so good. It's going to be an awesome show tonight, if I say so myself. But let's begin here. Just in case you've been a little unplugged from the news, here's a little synopsis, if you will, of the last 24 to 48 hours of fake controversy cooked up by the communists in the media and the Democrat Party. The controversy is this. There are text messages now that have been leaked. Text messages from sailors on naval ships over there in Iran, close to Iran, over there in Iran. And they're complaining. Complaining about what? Hey, I'm bored. This is boring. This is miserable. The food sucks. We've run out of milk. We've this. And then reports of, and I don't know all the numbers on this yet, so I'm not going to sit here and give you a number, or certainly not going to give names or anything, of suicides. People, remember, there are tons of people on these ships, people who've had enough and just say, screw it, and they just go jump off the edge of the ship, and they're gone, and they can't take it anymore. Okay? This is a story that's spreading like wildfire, and here's why. The communists are using it to bash on Donald Trump. That's the only reason why. Okay? You're getting a lot of this. This is Senator Mark Kelly.
17: Her grandson is aboard the Lincoln, and he's...
16: That's the USS Abraham Lincoln, really the main ship in this whole, quote, controversy.
17: Her grandson is aboard the Lincoln, and he's struggling as well. He's depressed about the situation he is in. He doesn't know when this deployment is going to end. I'd say the most disturbing thing she told me is she saw a picture of him, and she said when he got into the Navy, he was already like a skinny kid. He's 21 years old. She says it looks like he's lost 20 to 25 pounds. But the thing that also bothered her the most was the dismissiveness that Pete Hegseth brought to this whole situation. She saw what he said, and she said it was rather disturbing that this is the way that he represented what was going on.
16: Okay. I got a bunch of these emails. I'll read this one. The subject is warships not porting. Oracle, I was not in the Navy, but my wife was. He said, she's a woman, so she over-dramatizes everything, and by no means do I want to give her credit for anything, but she may have a point when she mentioned that many of our warships, like the USS Abraham Lincoln, currently at sea over 200 days in the Middle East, is really bad, and ships should be porting every 30 to 60 days. She claims that being at sea this long is bad emotionally and mentally for the troops, but also for the ship to not get fully maintained. Your thoughts? Okay, I have a lot of thoughts, and they're all over the place, so here it is. First, my longest stretch in the wilderness was in Iraq. It was 9-10 months. I think it ended up being like 9.5 months. We launched into Iraq during the invasion. We cruised the whole country fighting our way up to Baghdad. Then we bounced around to various places doing other things in Iraq. That 9-month stretch, there weren't really facilities then. This is before, you know, we came in and started setting up bases and internet access. And I've told you this story before. I think it was 3 weeks, 2 or 3 weeks before my parents heard my voice. They didn't know if I was alive because there's no phones. There's no nothing. And the only reason they found out I was alive is somebody gave our unit a satellite phone, and every guy got to make 1 5-minute phone call. And if they answered, great. If not, you left them a voicemail. And my parents happened to answer, right? So this is, believe me, I'm not crying. I'm just letting you know that's what it was. And it was 9 months of either MREs, packaged food. I think a couple times we got trays of processed food they would drop off, you know, a big vat of powdered eggs, but whatever, it was something. You were banking on family members to send you hot sauce and Doritos and things like that. But it was rough. The facilities, for a while, were non-existent. You were sleeping in the hole you dug into the ground every night. If you had to answer nature's call, here's a true story, probably way more information than you want, but you're here with me, so we're going to tell stories. Our ammo cans, I don't know if it's still this way, but our ammo cans, they come encased in a wooden shell. It's like a wooden shell. And you have to obviously remove the wooden shell before you can open the ammo can and get to the ammo. But the wooden shell stays intact as this box. And, of course, there's now a hole in the middle of it because there's no more ammo can in it. You with me? So we decided, okay, look, you have to use some ingenuity when you're stuck out there. We found some padding. I forget what we cut up for padding. And we put it around the edges of the wood. That was our toilet.
18: And there's no privacy. In fact, because you're in combat, you don't want privacy. Uncomfortable as it may be, you have to have guys who are there who can kill anybody who's trying to get at you when you're trying to drop the kids off at the pool. And broad daylight, I had to take this thing in a swampy area and sit down in it in broad daylight. I have never had that many mosquito bites on my nether regions in my life. Broad daylight. This is not me crying about combat conditions. It's not. This is me saying this flat out. And we're going to address the other parts of this flat out. There's a reason combat is made for young men. Young men are physically stronger than any other demographic in society, certainly a lot stronger than old men like me, stronger than women. Young men have this deep sense of adventure oftentimes. Oftentimes, a young man will do something because he knows it's going to suck and he wants to test himself. I'm telling you right now, that's a big part of why I joined the Marines. What am I made of? Am I tough enough? Can I do this? It's weird. It's how our minds work. This is why militaries have been occupied by young men from the beginning of time. And when you leave the comforts of home, heating, air conditioning, good food, Red Lobster, and you go over to any kind of combat deployment, whether you're a Marine digging a hole in the ground or you're a sailor on a ship out in the middle of the water, not much to do. It sucks. It sucks. It sucks every day. We used to take as many naps as we could, and we all just collectively decided every minute you're napping is a minute you're not here. The minute closer you are to get up, go take a nap. It sucks. It has always sucked, and it will always suck. Genghis Khan's Mongols, when they were taking down various empires, they sat around at night and wondered, oh, man, I wonder what my wife's doing back home. I'll tell you what, I could go for some of that soup she makes. Oh, my gosh, I'm so tired of eating this dried out. World War II, our greatest generation. Do you think those guys sitting in a freezing cold fighting hole in Europe were cheering about it every night? Nope. Sucked. They were complaining all day, every day. This sucked. I'm freezing. This is miserable. I want to go home. Mom's apple pie. You know what a long, miserable deployment is? The whole history of the world. That's what it is. Now, I'll get to a couple other specifics in a moment. Hang on.
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19: Here come the Bears. 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
1: Yeah, who do you love?
2: It is the Jesse Kelly Show on a wonderful Friday as we churn through these amazing Ask Dr. Jesse questions. Just now joining us, I'm addressing these stories about the sailors. They're sad. They're depressed. They're committing suicide. Grandmas are complaining. My son has lost weight. And I just recapped it. Here's the one sentence answer. Long deployments suck. They've always sucked. They will always suck. They are long, miserable things. You can go on a long deployment that actually is one of the nicer ones and sounds nice, and it sucks. Before we ever went to Iraq, we did a six-month deployment in Okinawa. It's a very standard thing in the Marine Corps, a bunch of big Marine presence over there. And the modern military base, air conditioning, we had a chow hall, right? There were a couple little restaurants. I forget what it was. Daggone it. I know Domino's was one. There was, I think, one other little restaurant on the thing. And at one point in time, we got to go up to Japan proper. We got to go to Mount Fuji where we did training. We went to Thailand, did jungle work. So this is not combat. And for the most part, your life was never in danger. By the end of it, we all just wanted to go home. Not America. Now, that's a cushy one. Now, when you talk about a combat deployment, it's going to suck. And not only is it going to suck, here's something a little different about today. Phones and emails. Apparently, we let all these guys keep their phones. They have a computer access where they can email people. And when you do that, troops are going to do what troops have always done. They are going to jot down complaints for mom, dad, sister, wife, and anyone else who will listen, and they'll send those complaints back home. When I was in the Marines, we didn't have that when I was in Iraq, so it was the form of letters, which I was really terrible about. I feel bad about that. But when I wrote a letter, it was a lot of, hey, I'm fine, it's okay, and it was a lot of complaining. The food sucks. It's freaking hot. You should see the flies. You know what? Napoleon's troops wrote the same thing. Every deployed troop in history, because it sucks, has penned a letter to mom back home and told her, this sucks. And if there are enough, quote, this sucks letters that flow back home, eventually you're going to get some over-the-top mom whose husband can't control her, and she's going to go marching down to the local newspaper and say, look at this text message Aiden, Jaden, and Braden sent me from the USS Lincoln. They don't even have milk for their Cinnamon Toast Crunch. This is an outrage. There's nothing new under the sun. Combat deployments suck. 200 days on a ship sucks. As to the depression, the alleged suicides, I know we're still hashing all that out. You take 1,000 young men and women now, since we have to put women on these naval ships. You take 1,000 young men and women, okay? They're Navy sailors, right? They're not Navy SEALs, certainly not putting down the Navy. You know my respect for the big blue water Navy, but they're not Navy SEALs. They go through some training. They go through boot camp. And, of course, they're trained and they work hard. But you think there's not going to be a couple weak turds who get through? You think there's not going to be a few turds? I'm telling you right now, I was in the Marine Corps infantry. As far as non-special operations guys goes, that's as hard as it gets in the United States military. Easily as hard as it gets. We had a few turds squeak through who couldn't hack it. There weren't a lot, but there were a few. There's an aircraft carrier with 1,000 sailors on it. You think you didn't let on 20 to 50 who are weak little sisters who are going to snap when it gets too hot and the ice cream machine breaks? Sorry if that sounds cold. That's the freaking military. That's life. Suck it up. It sucks. I know it. And by the way, I'm not telling anybody to not complain when you write letters back home. Like I said, I did it. That's part of how it is. I heard an old salty Marine, Korean War veteran say one time, I think this was in a documentary. He said, look, it's the Marines. If you're not complaining, you're not a Marine. Complain all you want. That's the way it is. But you suck it up and march on. This is all just a partisan cudgel that's being used because they think it'll land poorly on Donald Trump. That's why all these Democrat politicians jumped on it all at once. We had to eat frozen foods. I didn't have anything but MREs for 9 months. Let me just go ahead and get this out of the way. And if I sound a little inner service bitter, it's because I am. Don't you dare eat 3 hot meals a day and then whine because the Cinnamon Toast Crunch doesn't have any milk anymore. Cry me a freaking river. Oh, well. Now, as far as the ship needing refitted, that part is probably legit. However, sometimes, aircraft carriers are not common. There aren't a ton of them. We have more than anyone in the world, and we don't have endless aircraft carriers. If an aircraft carrier is critical to the job, and it obviously is critical to the job in Afghanistan, that aircraft carrier might have to stay out there a little longer. It sucks, and I know it sucks. Sleeping's miserable. 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Hang on.

0: the WMAY Newsroom. I'm Mike Windmacher. The Illinois State Fair will host a naturalization ceremony at the Orr Building on Wednesday, August 19th. The event, which is scheduled to take place at 11 a.m., will include 309 people from around the world. The ceremony is being presided over by Colleen R. Lawless, District Judge of the United States District Court, Central District of Illinois, and Tanya L. Frioli, Associate Judge of the 7th Circuit Judicial Court, Sangamon County. The judges will bestow the Oath of Allegiance on each of the candidates, which represents a commitment to uphold the values and ideals of their newfound citizenship. The Department of Children and Family Services missed two court dates and failed to respond to a public records lawsuit brought by Capital News Illinois. The agency blamed miscommunication within the department for its failure to appear and said a fuller explanation will come at the next court hearing. Governor J.B. Pritzker says he's been assured that leadership will attend the September 9th hearing in Sangamon County. Capital News Illinois requested the documents while trying to learn more about the care of Mackenzie Femley, 18, that she had received before she was found dead in her foster home in May 2024. A 54-year-old man from Saybrook was killed in a two-vehicle head-on crash near Lincoln. The crash happened on U.S. Route 66 near 1500th Avenue, according to the Illinois State Police. Logan County Coroner's Office said the man was taken to Lincoln Memorial Hospital, where he was pronounced dead in the emergency room. The other driver was taken to an area hospital. Their condition has not yet been released. The Coroner's Office and Illinois State Police are investigating. For more news, visit WMAY.com.
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2: Here's your updated News Channel 20 Storm Team forecast. A heat advisory continues until 8 p.m. Sunday night. Slight chance of thunderstorms tonight, otherwise mainly cloudy skies expected. Lows dip down to about 75. Southeast winds 5 to 10 miles per hour. Cloudy skies with a few peaks of sun again. Tomorrow, chance for storms. Daytime highs approaching 96. I'm meteorologist Kara Foster on 97.7 and 970 WMAY, Springfield's News and Talk. Right now, 79.
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9: It is the Jesse Kelly Show on a wonderful Friday, and Ask Dr. Jesse Friday, sure to be offensive as always for 3 hours. I mean, look, we just got done with the deployed troops, and I can already see the emails that are going to come pouring in. Are you saying that? Yep, whatever you're offended about, that's exactly what I said. I'll double down on it now, and I'm not sorry, all right? You can email those complaints and your questions to Jesse at JesseKellyShow.com. So let's do this offensive thing again with this one. Jesse, why do we need data centers? Could you explain why all of a sudden we need those places? What kind of data are we talking about? They wanted to build one in my area, and the residents now rose up and protested. Now it's not going to happen, and he says yay. Okay, so why? All right, so let's do it this way. And I'm going to try to explain this as if you're somebody who is stupid at technology like I am. I don't know technology, okay? I have to rely on Jewish producer Chris and degenerate producer Corey when I'm at work. When I'm at home, I have to rely on my kids. Right, so this is me explaining it to you like you're me, all right? The cloud. You've heard of the cloud, right? The cloud. If you have maybe an iPhone or something like that, but there are a million examples of the cloud. What is it? Well, it used to be, and I know this still exists, that if I'm on a computer or a phone, I'm on my phone, that'll be easier to explain, and I want to save a picture. I take a picture of myself, as I often do. I take a picture of myself, and I want to save that picture. Well, I have to save it onto something. There has to be a disc or a chip or a stick or a something, some kind of device where the picture actually goes. You with me? Well, then the cloud came along. What is the cloud, though? The picture is saved, but if I take my phone right now and I drive down to the pool and chuck it in the deep end, my phone fries out. How is it that I can go buy a new phone, sign in, and all my selfies are still in there? How? Because the pictures are not saved on the phone anymore. Or maybe they're on the phone as well as the cloud. They're saved on the cloud. So when I sign into a new phone, a new computer, then I just sign into the cloud, and the cloud puts those pictures on my phone. Wow, that's wonderful. But I have breaking news for you here.
10: It's Journalist Jesse.
9: It's not actually in the clouds. The picture that is being saved in the cloud, it has to be saved somewhere physical. Somewhere physical has to retain that electronic selfie I took of me smiling and flexing in front of the bathroom mirror. Somebody has to take that picture, all right? Now, that brings me to the data center thing. For the longest time, huge tech companies have needed data centers. Data centers are not new. They're not new because for the longest time, especially since the cloud started coming, you had to have a place that could electronically store that data, all right? You with me? Now, let's do it like this. When cars were first introduced to the United States of America, we'll just make this one about America. When cars were first introduced, very first introduced, how much gasoline did you need? I'm talking about the country itself. How much gasoline did you really need? Well, not much. If you know 100 people, maybe one guy owns a car. So that there wasn't a gas station on every street corner. Gas stations were very few and far between if you had one at all in your area because there wasn't a big need. That was the beginning of the cloud era, right? Now, AI has changed all that. AI, you know what it is? It's America going from a couple people own cars to America today, where everyone has a freaking car. Most families have multiple cars. Even Jewish producer Chris, most families have multiple cars. Therefore, now we went from needing a little gas to we need gas everywhere. Absolutely everywhere. We now need a place to store that data, and we need a lot more of them than we ever had before. So, to the data centers. That was not a pitch for or against data centers, and I'll explain my thoughts on data centers in a moment. That was just a basic explanation of why they are needed. As so much of our society shifts, sadly, to AI, you need more and more and more places to store all of that information. Okay? Now, for you, for your community, what does it mean? Well, when people move to a specific area or just live in a specific area, they want it to stay nice. And they don't want radical changes. They don't. I'll tell you right now. I live in a small town. We moved there in part because it's a small town. We're just not big city people. I like visiting, but then I want to leave. I live in a small town, and I like that it felt a little rural. I mean, is there a Chick-fil-A? Sure, there's a Chick-fil-A. In 5 minutes, there's a big field with cattle in it. I like that too. Now, do I like it when a new restaurant comes in? Oh, sure. New place to eat. Okay. What about a new apartment complex? No, I complain. Like a crusty old man. I can't count how many times I've told my wife this. She's making fun of me now. They're building up every square inch of this town. I say it all the time to her. I wanted my town to stay the way it was. I didn't grow up in it, but if I had, I would want it to stay the way it was. If I moved here, and I did move here, I wanted it to stay the place just like it always was the way I moved here. But that never happens, ever. Towns change. When I grew up, Bozeman, Montana, it was a ski town. And not a poor town, not at all, but it was 30,000 people and a family of four with a decent job. My dad didn't even have a great job when we moved to Montana. Could get a little house. Well, it's not going to be some mansion, but you could definitely get a little house. Someone told me, and I haven't verified this, but I bet you it's pretty close, that the average home price today in Bozeman, Montana is $1 million. $1 million. Now, I may be old and 45, but I'm not 95. It was just 30 years ago I was living in Bozeman. 30 years is not a long time, and it was nothing like that at all. 30 years later, you have to be rich in order to buy a house in Bozeman. Things change. We don't want them to. I don't want it to. If you don't want a data center in your area, you have nothing but sympathy for me. I don't want my place to change. I don't want a data center. I don't want an apartment complex. If you're building me a new Red Lobster, that sounds good. Put a Waffle House right next to it. Beyond that, I don't want an office building. I don't want this. I don't want... Someone get these kids out of here. I know what I sound like. But I get it. However, you can't swim against the ocean. Data centers... You may successfully keep them out of your community, but they are inevitable. They are inevitable. It is the ocean for a specific reason, a reason which I'll tell you in a moment. Before we get to the reason data centers are inevitable, let me tell you the reason you don't have to live with pain anymore.

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0: It is the Jesse Kelly Show on a fantastic, wonderful Friday, and Ask Dr. Jesse Friday, churning through these questions. Before we get to the Pop-Tarts and Karg Island, let me finish up my point on the data centers. And I gave you all my thoughts, and then I also told you at on

0: some level, they're inevitable. That may not mean it's inevitable for your community, for your area, but they are inevitable. And they are inevitable because of money. They're inevitable because the companies who are invested in these data centers are financial juggernauts. And what they will do is they will provide financial incentives to elected officials that make the data center inevitable. What kind of financial incentives? I'm not talking about envelopes full of cash underneath the table at the local Red Lobster. That's not what I'm talking about at all. I'm saying, let's say you're mayor. You've got a mayor, right? Data center people, sit down with your mayor and they tell him, hey, we want to put a data center 5 miles outside of town. And your mayor says something to the effect of, no, people will get mad. I'll get voted out. I'm worried about this. I'm worried about that. I'm worried about this. I'm worried about that. They may do some things to ease his fears and things they should do. But they're going to let him know, oh, okay, I understand your concern. Do you have any idea how much tax revenue this is about to bring into your town? If you're sitting there and you're the mayor of Sheboygan and your city, your town, I have no idea what Sheboygan's budget is. Let's say you have a $10 million budget every year and the data center people sit down and say, if you take this into account and this into account and this into account, your budget just went from 10 to 15 million a year. Sound good? Now, what are you thinking if you're the mayor? You're thinking, oh my gosh, think about all the cool stuff I could do with an extra $5 million a year in the city coffers. Yep, sounds good. And then if the data centers are smart, and they are very smart, they understand how to make this pitch, what they've been doing is they've been selling it to politicians that, hey, we're going to take care of our own power, because that's one of the main concerns people have. My power bill is already going up. Now they're going to suck up all the power and I'm going to lose power in the heat of summer. No. The data centers, they're ready for that pitch too. No. We're not asking you for anything. We're going to take care of our own power. We've got it all covered. You can hate them. You can love them. The people who love them, they talk about the jobs and the tax revenue and all that stuff legit. People who hate them talk about, you know, the traffic, the everything, and all that stuff is very, very legit too. Hate them or love them, they're coming. They are. They'll be one in my area too. I guarantee it. I can yell and scream, but you think my mayor doesn't like money? All right, on the Pop-Tart discussion, I complained about Pop-Tarts. Pop-Tarts are fine. They're not good. They're not good because there's too much crust and there's not enough filling. Too much crust and not enough filling. And we got this lady emailed the show, said, hey, Mr. Pop-Tart. And she actually made my point for me. You know what she sent in? She sent in a picture. And it's a picture of super stuffed Pop-Tarts, 50% more filling. Now, these look good. I'm sure these are good. But you know what bothers me about a pizza place? When I have to order extra cheese because your standard amount of cheese is not too much. When I get a pizza and I look down and I see these big gaps where there's just no cheese, and you look around the edges of it and you think to yourself, wait a minute, like half the pizza doesn't even have cheese. I think to myself, that's aggravating. Now next time I'm going to have to pay for extra cheese, which I probably won't even get, but now I'm going to have to pay for extra cheese. Why didn't you give me the proper amount of cheese right off the bat so I didn't order extra cheese? I shouldn't have to buy double stuffed Oreos to get the proper amount of stuffing in an Oreo. The regular Oreo should have enough stuffing. By the way, don't buy Oreos. It's like the gayest company out there. Find a different off-brand that you like. Don't buy Oreos. And I say this as an Oreo freak. When I was a kid, I used to dream about sitting down with an entire package of Oreos, my parents would never let me, and a glass of milk, and laying waste to the entire thing. To this day, I will tell you, I think it's my favorite dessert on the planet, a soaked, mushy Oreo jammed into my mouth. It's glorious, but they're not available to me anymore because company's gay. Either way, why do I need double stuffed? Back to the Pop-Tarts. You know what that tells me? You made super stuffed Pop-Tarts. You know what it tells me? You knew there wasn't enough stuffing in the other ones, and instead of stuffing it more, you just chose to screw me. I don't like it. I shouldn't have to. Anyway, this from Sean Duffy is really
1: good. We've taken 26,000 vehicles out of service because the drivers don't speak English. We've taken 30,000 drivers off the roads because their licenses were illegally issued. We have partnered with ICE. We're doing sting operations over two-day periods of time over multiple states. So we were in Iowa, Illinois, Indiana, and Ohio. We took 800 people off the road.
0: Outstanding. You know what else is outstanding? This is a virtual rally from a Florida Democrat. Her name is Angie Nixon, and she decided to open it up with some pretty powerful slam poetry.
2: Agua Florida, Ponce de Leon haunting the fountain of youth at a genocide theme park. The smudge of the Timucua people slaughter, we water. Fluent in the cursive tongue of hurricanes, tracing the mid-Atlantic signature on our front porches, black Seminole high priestess, goddess of the Gulf Coast, dripping of abandoned dreams, and the lullaby of gnats, the sea as a doorway of syllables rising where the land mourns and the sky chokes, sinking.
0: Isn't this powerful?
2: Boardwalks, building sob of corrupt codes, politicians snorting gunpowder, drunk on stolen votes.
0: Can you snort gunpowder? Chris? Chris, can you snort some and tell us what happens? Come on, it'll be fine, I swear.
2: Trickle down delusions.
0: You know that would clear the sinuses out.
2: An opticon self-surveillance state. A police officer stationed in your bedroom.
0: I can't. Look, it goes on for another minute. It's too much. We're with you, Angie. Almost as much as we supported Randy.
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0: Someone wants to bomb Kargyland. They're done with the whole thing. We'll talk about that next.

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5: ABC News, I'm Dave Packer. Luigi Mangione has pleaded guilty to 2 federal charges in an open court admitting to killing UnitedHealthcare CEO Brian Thompson in December of 2024. U.S. Attorney for the Southern District of New York, Jamie McDonald.
6: This was not a spontaneous act of violence. It was deliberate, calculated, and premeditated.
5: Seeking the maximum penalty in Indonesia. At least 2 people dead and collapsed buildings and homes after a powerful magnitude 7.7 earthquake off the coast. A hurricane warning in Hawaii as Tropical Storm Lala brews in the Pacific, making its way to the Big Island tomorrow. Reaction from Iran after President Trump said this.
7: Pretty soon I'll be declaring the Hormuz Strait a territory of the United States.
5: Iran's Deputy Foreign Minister for Legal and International Affairs responding, Iran neither fears threats nor cowers before displays of power. This is ABC News. Connecticut-based food company Oma's Pride is recalling its Woof Complete Canine Chicken recipe frozen raw dog food over salmonella concerns. What could be a historic El Nino winter might be on the way.
8: Meteorologists are warning all the signs are here for California to get a historic rainy season around the new year as a powerful El Nino is strengthening in the Pacific Ocean. The National Weather Service saying there is currently a 69% chance the El Nino will exceed the strength of all El Ninos ever recorded. Dr. Daniel Swain is at the University of California.
9: The numbers I'm seeing, the numbers that other climate and weather folks are seeing are frankly pretty extraordinary.
8: Now some California communities like Marin are doing flood training, filling sandbags, and practicing levee protection techniques. Alex Stone, ABC News, Los Angeles.
5: The MLB All-Star Game will return to San Francisco in 2028. The last time the Midsummer Classic was played at Oracle Park was in 2007. Dave Packer, ABC News.
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13: From the WMAY newsroom, I'm Mike Windmacher. A 54-year-old man from Saybrook was killed in a two-vehicle head-on crash near Lincoln. The crash happened on U.S. Route 66 near 1500th Avenue, according to the Illinois State Police. Logan County Coroner's Office said the man was taken to Lincoln Memorial Hospital, where he's pronounced dead in the emergency room. The other driver was taken to an area hospital. Their condition has not been released. The Coroner's Office and Illinois State Police are investigating. The Illinois State Fair will host a naturalization ceremony at the Orr Building on Wednesday, August 19th. The event, which is scheduled to take place at 11 a.m., will include 309 people from around the world. The ceremony is being presided over by Colleen R. Lawless, District Judge of the United States District Court, Central District of Illinois, and Tanya L. Frioli, Associate Judge of the Seventh Circuit Judicial Court, Sangamon County. The judges will bestow the Oath of Allegiance on each of the candidates, which represents a commitment to uphold the values and ideals of their newfound citizenship. For more news, visit WMAY.com.
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16: Here's your updated News Channel 20 Storm Team forecast. A heat advisory continues until 8 p.m. Sunday night. Slight chance of thunderstorms tonight. Otherwise, mainly cloudy skies expected. Lows dip down to about 75. Southeast winds 5 to 10 miles per hour. Cloudy skies with a few peaks of sun again. Tomorrow, chance for storms. Daytime highs approaching 96. I'm meteorologist Kara Foster on 97.7 and 970 WMAY, Springfield's News and Talk. Right now, 79.
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0: It is the Jesse Kelly Show, another hour of the Jesse Kelly Show on an amazing, wonderful Friday, and Ask Dr. Jesse Friday. In case you're wondering where we're going this hour, well, some guy's mad at me because apparently I'm not talking about Islam enough. Someone else wants to talk about ninjutsu tips. I'll give you a couple helpfuls there. Someone wants to start numbering storms instead of naming them. Someone else wants to talk about these DSA candidates. How are they allowed to run? All that and so much more coming up in the second hour of the Jesse Kelly Show. But I want to begin with this one. Jesse, the subject of this one is Iran and their refusal to comply. I believe that it is time to wipe out Karg Island. I've asked you before. Hopefully you've done this at some point in time. If not, now is as good a time as any to go look at a map of Karg Island and see exactly what it is and where it is in case you're driving and, you know, or you just don't feel like it. So, you know, we have this Strait of Hormuz thing, right? With Iran north of it. And then you go through the Strait of Hormuz, and then you've got all these countries, Kuwait, and all those deep, deep into the Persian Gulf. Karg Island is way past the Strait of Hormuz, and it is deep, deep, deep inside the Persian Gulf. Okay, it's practically at the end of it. That's where Karg Island is. Karg Island has all these oil facilities and things the Iranians rely on. All right, Jesse, I think the only way is to smack them hard without committing ground troops to say, beep you and ruin them. When I was 17 years old and went to Navy boot camp in November of 1979, the Tehran hostages had been in captivity for a while. Imagine my whole company's shock that in January, when we graduated, the hostages had not been released. Also, I had a friend that actually survived the bombing in Lebanon. He had decided to sleep outside that night because of the heat. My point is, I have had enough of these animals, says his name is Melton, and he says, P.S., sorry for the lengthy email. You can tell this is just an awesome old dude. He writes just a very reasonable email and then apologizes at the end. Hey, sorry, it was too long. All right, Melton, so why not just take out Karg Island? Remember, as you're looking at that map of Karg Island or picturing it in your head, look at the other countries. You see the United Arab Emirates right in there, right there in the Persian Gulf. Saudi Arabia, big long coast, right in the Persian Gulf. Qatar, Persian Gulf. Kuwait, Persian Gulf. You staying with me here? Those countries, it's not that they're against us, okay? It's not that they're against us. They are not able to physically protect themselves from Iranian missiles and drones. Iran has a large number, and no one knows the amount, of missiles and drones. Missiles and drones. Missiles and drones. They've been working on this for a long time. Okay, so they can defeat the United States military? Not at all. But what they can do is they can start blowing up critical infrastructure in Saudi Arabia, in the UAE, in Kuwait. And those countries, even though they have various levels of modernization in the military, those countries can't stop it. Remember, the United States of America has had to burn through its missile stockpile trying to stop these Iranian attacks. And this is us with everything in the world. Kuwait doesn't have that. Saudi Arabia doesn't have that. The UAE, they do not have that. And I don't know if you've been paying attention to the news. It would help if you read these headlines every now and then, maybe dug into them a little bit, that these countries are getting wounded every time we do something in Iran or to Iran. Iran responds not with just lobbing missiles at us. It's Saudi Arabia. It's Kuwait. It's the UAE. And they are doing great damage to the infrastructure of the other nations. So, look, there was a story out of the Wall Street Journal. I read a little bit to you. It was a couple days ago, but it tracks with a lot of the things that I've been hearing from people I know. The Trump administration, you know, we've been relying on those other countries around there to kind of aid us in this whole affair. They are being pressured by those other countries to stop all this. Stop all this. Why? It's because they're friends with Iran? No, not at all. They hate Iran. They're tired of Iran. It's not that. They're being pressured because financially they are being smashed. If you're a country like Saudi Arabia and oil is your economy, it's the entire economy. It's not like anyone's going there for tourism. And all of a sudden your critical oil infrastructure is being damaged. That becomes a national security issue for you quickly. So we get caught up emotionally because we hate the Iran and the evil terrorist regime, and I certainly do. And we say, I'm sick of this, stop. Iran has leverage. I wish they didn't have leverage. I hate that. I never want my enemies to have leverage, But Iran has leverage. And one of the main things they've used as leverage is, hey, you other Gulf states, you're all fair game the next time America starts dropping bombs on us. And so they all know when the United States of America launches another barrage of attacks on this or that or whatever targets there are in Iran, they know for a fact Iran's going to start launching drones at them and their infrastructure, and they will be hurt. And now those countries are, according to the reporting, telling Donald Trump, hey, just do a deal. All right, so Iran's going to, they're going to pay a little toll, or we'll have to pay a little toll to Iran. And okay, look, I don't love it. It's better than the alternative. Let's do a deal. Remember that before this conflict started, 20 million barrels a day was flowing through the Strait of Hormuz. A day. You know what it is now? 2. 6 months. Do the math. I'm not going to do the math, but do the math yourself as best you can. 6 months, that's about 150 days. How many barrels of oil now aren't in the global supply? And who's getting really squeezed with that? Those Gulf countries who make their living from the oil. In a vacuum where it's just America and Iran, in a vacuum like that, I understand your passion to let's just bomb them, kill them all, and let God sort it out. Screw it. We'll just vaporize Karg Island. I completely get that point of view. I'm explaining to you why it hasn't happened yet. Donald Trump knows economically and, look at the poll numbers, politically, that's not possible. He doesn't have the political capital for that. With your, when your approval rating is this low, you don't have the political capital to conduct major military operations on foreign soil. If you're a king, you don't. A prime minister, you don't. A president doesn't. When the public hates, frankly, hates you, you don't have political capital. And political capital is the currency you need to conduct foreign wars. But we're there, and we're there, and it is what it is right now. Trump is trying to hammer out a deal. And if you listen to people, or maybe you are one of these people who says, just kill them all and let God sort them out, and let's, who cares, whatever happens. Again, I'm not going to criticize you at all. Foreign policy is complicated. But I'm explaining right now why that's not happening. It's not happening. UAE doesn't want it. Saudi Arabia doesn't want it. Kuwait doesn't want it. On top of that, what if we don't have the munitions to bomb from the air? You've heard all the reporting. Wasn't from me. It's been all over the news. What if we don't have the munitions to bomb it? Well, what's that mean? Now you're sending in the troops. Do you have any earthly idea how badly we are going to get annihilated at the midterms if we have troops dying on Iranian soil? And Trump knows that. He's well aware of that. That's why there aren't any there. Trust me. He knows. He's well aware. All right? I get your passion. That's the logistics behind it. Let's move on. We'll talk about storms, ninjutsu, these DSA candidates. How are they allowed to run as Democrats? Next.
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20: It is the Jesse Kelly Show on a Friday, an Ask Dr. Jesse Friday. Remember, you can email the show your love, your hate, your death threats, jesse@jessekellyshow.com. So I thought it would be helpful if we did a quick immigration update. You ready for that? An immigration update is going to go like this. There's a story. Dude gets busted. What did he do? He stole $1.5 million in COVID relief money. And he's a mayor. He's the mayor of Lawrence, Massachusetts. Busted. $1.5 million. So, what kind of a mayor would come in and promptly steal $1.5 million from COVID relief?
1: I don't speak perfect English. When I knock on door, never I promise to my constituency. I speak perfect English, but I make one promise. I move education forward.
20: Great. We're doing great here. Jesse, hurricane storm naming is the subject. Why not just number these storms rather than coming up with names or having one group or another offended because the name sounds ethnic or whatever the offense of the day is? Here's why. You know, I don't give you a ton of parenting tips because what do I know about being a father? By the grace of God, the boys turned out pretty good, but I don't know anything about it. But I'll give you this one. The absolute worst thing you can do as a parent when your children are young is teach them that throwing a fit will give you positive results. And I know this is difficult, but when you're out in a restaurant, and I'm not talking about like a newborn, right? You can't do anything there, but let's say you've got a 2-year-old, 3-year-old, and they're throwing a fit, getting loud. I said I wanted chicken nuggets. Okay. You can respond one of two ways. The first way is, okay, calm down, honey. Let's get you some chicken nuggets. Or you can lean in and say, if you raise your voice one more time, you and I are going to go to the restroom for a couple minutes and you won't enjoy it. Shut your mouth and eat your dinner. Does that sound mean? Maybe it does sound mean. What that child has just done, that child has learned. The child's testing, always testing. What works? What doesn't work? Like my dog, Fred. Fred knows if you sit and look really cute, that's a great way to get table scraps. Your child is always learning. What works? How do I get what I want? And more importantly, what won't get me what I want? Why don't my children smart off? I mean, don't get me wrong, they're a couple little smart alecks, but when they're in trouble or something like that, why don't they smart off? Because smarting off is going to make things so much worse for you. So much worse for you. Communists are exactly the same way. And people getting offended is exactly the same way. It's why you hear me make fun of people who email this show all the time and tell me how offended they are about this or offended they are about that. If you give those people what they want, if you give them the control they want over you, they will do it again and again and again and again and again without end. Ob does it to me. You know what she does? She'll put on sundress or shorts and cowboy boots. Certainly if she wants something, she's going to be wearing cowboy boots and shorts because she knows I'm weak. And she knows that's going to be the moment where she can say, do you think I could get some extra stuff for my garden? And I'm going to say, all right, that's fine. Because I'm weak, right? I've shown her my weaknesses, and she exploits them, which is heartless. Hey, dear Sensei, I know you previously divulged some wisdom to your humble listening audience about your ninjutsu background, but I was wondering if you would be willing to share what, in your opinion, is the superior weapon of choice, nunchucks or a bow staff? Which is your preferred weapon? And like the Ninja Turtles, do you have a master splinter? Please don't say my name, as some ninjas like to remain in the shadows. Thank you for your time and consideration. First of all,
2: I don't have a master splinter. I am the master. That's one. Second, I would have to say the bow staff is superior to nunchucks. And the reason I say that is this. As a dyed-in-the-wool Teenage Mutant Ninja Turtles fan from the time I was a young boy, Michelangelo was my favorite Ninja Turtle. And Michelangelo was the one who, by the way, Chris, they named an artist after him. Michelangelo was the one who had nunchucks. That was his weapon. I got a pair of nunchucks one time. They had pads on them, right? Not thick pads, though. They had pads on them. Do you have any idea how many times I hurt myself trying to do the Michelangelo stuff with the? And I tried. I really, really tried, and it never worked. And then I got to know this kid who's a really bad kid. He had a rough upbringing, whatever it is, what it is. I invited him over to my house one day. We were outside playing. Then we went in and played video games, which was awesome. Then I woke up the next day after he went home, and my nunchucks were gone. He stole my nunchucks. I know, Chris. I've never been more devastated my entire life. He ended up admitting it, and his mom made him give them back, and he had ruined them. He trashed them by the time he even gave them back. So I have a lot of nunchuck PTSD. I want to go with the bow staff. We've all been practicing with the bow staff our entire lives. Every time you grab a broom or a shovel or something like that, you've been preparing. Somebody's mad at me about Muslims. Next.

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2: From the WMAY Newsroom, I'm Mike Windmacher. The Illinois State Fair will host a naturalization ceremony at the Orr Building on Wednesday, August 19th. The event, which is scheduled to take place at 11 a.m., will include 309 people from around the world. The ceremony is being presided over by Colleen R. Lawless, District Judge of the United States District Court, Central District of Illinois, and Tanya L. Frioli, Associate Judge of the 7th Circuit Judicial Court, Sangamon County. The judges will bestow the oath of allegiance on each of the candidates, which represents a commitment to uphold the values and ideals of their newfound citizenship. The Department of Children and Family Services missed two court dates and failed to respond to a public records lawsuit brought by Capital News Illinois. The agency blamed miscommunication within the department for its failure to appear and said a fuller explanation will come at the next court hearing. Governor J.B. Pritzker says he's been assured that leadership will attend the September 9th hearing in Sangamon County. Capital News Illinois requested the documents while trying to learn more about the care of Mackenzie Femley, 18, that she had received before she was found dead in her foster home in May 2024. A 54-year-old man from Saybrook was killed in a two-vehicle head-on crash near Lincoln. The crash happened on U.S. Route 66 near 1500th Avenue, according to the Illinois State Police. Logan County Coroner's Office said the man was taken to Lincoln Memorial Hospital, where he was pronounced dead in the emergency room. The other driver was taken to an area hospital. Their condition has not yet been released. The Coroner's Office and Illinois State Police are investigating. For more news, visit WMAY.com.
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4: Here's your updated News Channel 20 Storm Team forecast. A heat advisory continues until 8 p.m. Sunday night. Mainly cloudy skies expected tonight with a slight chance of thunderstorms. Lows level off around 75. Winds out of the southeast 5 to 10 miles per hour. I'm meteorologist Laura Lockwood on 97.7 and 970 WMAY, Springfield's News and Talk. 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
11: It is the Jesse Kelly Show on a magnificent Friday. And Ask Dr. Jesse Friday. If you miss any part of the show, you can download it. iHeart, Spotify, iTunes. We'll get back to it in just a moment. I have to play you this one. This is Emily Gallagher. She's an assemblywoman in New York. Listen to what she says.
12: Most of what we saw were crimes of poverty. People who are stealing things like toothpaste. People who are stealing things like, you know, soap. And that means if you're stealing those things, you need them.
11: They're just destroyers. They don't mean well. They're just destroyers. They know what they're doing is destroying society. They want to destroy society. They hate themselves. And by the way, anybody who's been in New York City knows exactly why the animals steal the toothpaste and the soap and the shampoo. And it's not because they're just super clean. And it's not because they're poor. And it's not because they need them. The animals steal all these things because then they go set up a table on a street corner where you're walking down the street in New York City. I'm not kidding. If you're there right now, you know what I'm talking about, but other people don't know it. You'll walk down the street and there will be a huge table set up of all these random goods. Wait a minute. There's allergy medication and I can get some toothpaste and he's got razors on sale. Where did this hobo come by all this stuff? They stole it and they're fencing it. And because communists are pro-criminal, they don't bust these things. That's the true reality. Oh, we got this one. This guy's upset. First of all, he sent a link. Listen, we're never clicking on any links. It's not going to happen. But then he got mad. Jesse, you are still silent on the issue. He put an exclamation point on it. You are possessed over communism, but silent on Islam taking over the country. You must have Muslim friends and are afraid to hurt their feelings. He put an exclamation point on that one and this one too. You are a coward. All right. So, listen, brother. You need to get off the internet. That's one. I am sure that you spend all day, every day, clicking on every social media link you can find. I know that. It comes through in four sentences. It comes through. It's not good for your mental health. It's time for you to take a break. Step away. That's one. Two. How do I know that from just the email? It's not just the email. I've talked about all kinds of things when it comes to mosques and Islamists and everything. I talk about that all the time. Why haven't you heard it? Because you are so mentally warped by this point in time, by so much time online. Anyone who says anything about any other subject is missing the real issue. And what is that issue? Well, it's, of course, the thing that you're obsessing over. You didn't even hear me. Your ears have stopped working because you've spent too much time online. And I'll tell you, I'm not even going to read your name, but I can tell already right off the bat that I know because of your name in the email, I know for a fact that you are older. And that is not an insult to older people. This is a warning to older people. And it's a warning I've put out there multiple times before. Please hear me if you are an older American. Social media. Social media, is it bad for this group or that group? Or that? Yes. It can be used for really a lot of good too, but can be used for a lot of bad. Are kids these days, are they too addicted to social media? Of course. I myself probably am, although X is really the only one I use. Of course they are. Social media is infinitely more damaging to older people than it is younger people. Infinitely more damaging. And do you know how I know this? I know this because, one, I have older people in my life, parents, in-laws, things like that, and I can't count how many times they have texted or sent me something that is completely bogus. But of course, they saw someone put it on Facebook and they took it hook, line, and sinker, and they ran with it without looking it up because no one's going to lie on Facebook. It's not that you're dumb. Technology moved faster than you did. I know because it happened to me. Technology moves faster than I intend to move, so I've backed off of it. I don't believe anything anymore because every time I would click on an AI picture or something, I would believe it. My kids would be all, "Dad, that's AI. Come on." So I just don't believe it all. You can sit around retired and you can obsess over any single issue you can imagine. And you can just browse and scroll and click all day long. And you can whip yourself into such a miserable frenzy. Do you know who cusses at me the most online on social media? People with gray hair. Not even kidding. People with gray hair and whiskers. 90% of the nasty, "Hey, you beeping idiot." 90% of those are people with gray hair and whiskers. What's going on there? I mean, I look at that person and I think, you should be making your grandchildren cookies and you're cussing me out online. You don't even know me. What's going on there? Too much time on those phones. Too much time on social media. Too much time obsessing over something. Now, what are you? You're a moron. Now you've obsessed your way into being an angry, bitter moron who cusses at strangers online. This guy just called me a coward over something he was blatantly wrong about. 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Anyway, have I told you to switch to Pure Talk? I have, right? 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
11: 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Pure Talk's on the exact same towers. #250, say Jesse Kelly. Hey, Jesse, one thing I've been thinking about that doesn't make sense to me, how are the DSA candidates able to run in Democrat primaries as open members of a separate primary from the Democrats? Shouldn't they be running as third parties? Well, they don't register that way. Remember this. Now, I'll just tell you what it was like in my area back when I ran for Congress twice. Things may have changed, but this will give you some idea. If you want to, like, I wanted to run as the Republican for Congress down there. I wanted to be a Republican running for Congress. So I can't just register as a Republican and go down and say, put my name on the ballot. It doesn't work that way. I have to register as a Republican, and then there's a set number of signatures I have to get from people. And if I get enough, we'll call it 100. I believe it was a lot more than that, but we'll call it 100. I have to get 100 signatures from people who live in the district. If I reach my signature quota, these are not votes, remember, they're just signatures. If I reach my signature quota, then I can get on the ballot And I had to do it. I worked for it. My people worked for it. Just setting up a tent. Hey, not asking you to vote, whatever. Just can you put me on the ballot? You get enough of those signatures and turn them in and they get approved. I mean, it doesn't matter who you are, what you are, what you say you are. If I registered as a Republican and I got those signatures, enough signatures to get my name on the ballot, I can come out the next day and say I'm a communist. I hate America. I'm going to be a Republican on the ballot running no matter what because I already checked all the boxes. There aren't as many blocks as you may want or I may want on these things. It generally just comes down to relatively small and easy procedural things like gathering signatures. Isn't that unbelievably easy, by the way? Gathering signatures? We're not talking about some verification that you even live in the district or anything like that. Just go get signatures. 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
0: It is the Jesse Kelly Show on a wonderful Friday. Remember, you can email the show, Jesse at jessekellyshow.com. The subject of this one is tips for fans of the show. Hey, Jesse, I often listen to your show while I'm drinking. I've noticed these shows are the ones I like the most. This confirms my theory that of booze amplifying the drama. My girlfriend loves you too and hates that I drink. She loves that you always say, just keep struggling and you will win. Buddy, I don't think it sounds like you're struggling. It sounds like you're embracing it. Jesse, I'm in the suburbs of Denver and the filth of the city is making its way down here slowly but surely. Pile on the subhuman communists who are protecting illegals, increasing our taxes by way of fees, and stripping us of our Second Amendment rights, and I'm over it. I plan on putting my house up for sale the next 18 months or so. I'm moving to a neighboring free state where I plan to live on no less than 40 acres.

0: and live free. I told you that story about my buddy who was a Denver freak. He just fell in love with it back in the day. We would go down there, I've told you before, for various things, concerts and whatnot. And he just fell in love with it and got himself a great career in Denver, and then got himself to a point where he could really live anywhere. He had one of those traveling sales jobs. I mean, if you got an airport, you can live anywhere. But he's never going to leave Denver. He's a Denver guy, ski freak too, so he's just a total Denver guy. But found himself a dime, did the right thing, and put a ring on her finger, started making babies. Got his car, lived in the burbs, got his car stolen from his driveway one night. Then it happened again. Then he and his wife had a very quick conversation. It's time to leave. There's no stopping it. This is why I brought this up, and I almost hate bringing it up because the solutions to this are all bad. The problem is deadly, but fixing the problem is all bad. Blue states, now that there are no more guardrails on the communism of blue states, there's no evil they won't do, there's no criminal they won't turn loose. These are hostile foreign city-states operating inside the borders of the United States of America. What nation can survive hostile foreign city-states making war on it from within? Think about this. I mean, I played this for you earlier from Sean Duffy, Transportation Secretary.
1: We've taken 26,000 vehicles out of service because the drivers don't speak English. We've taken 30,000 drivers off the roads because their licenses were illegally issued. We have partnered with ICE. We're doing sting operations over two-day periods of time over
0: 36,000. Where'd they come from? Blue states are so sick and evil now, they will hand out big rig licenses. They'll hand out CDLs to foreigners who don't even speak English. And then, well, California does this. They're famous for it. They don't stay inside the borders of California. That dirtball who doesn't read, don't know how to read the road signs, doesn't care about your culture, certainly doesn't care about your family. That guy's driving on your highway, no matter where you are. All the solutions to this are bad. Because the solutions to this, if the communists won't allow fair elections, and we all know the communists won't allow fair elections in an area they control, is so if the people no longer have the power to reverse this inside the blue areas. I hate to even say it. It's going to require the federal government stepping in and smashing them. Now, I'm a free American. I like states' rights, limited government. But you can't have the state of California making war on the other 49 states. You can't have the city of Chicago making war on the other 49, or yeah, on all the other states in the country. This is the governor of New York talking about all the illegals. Remember, she just bragged publicly about giving $7 million in taxpayer money to illegals for their legal fees. This is the governor of New York.
2: The Statue of Liberty stands tall in our harbor. For generations, she's had a simple message. Bring me your tired, your poor, your huddled masses yearning to be free. And despite the utter lack of humanity and compassion coming out of Washington, that message still means something here in New York. It means that in this state, we treat all people with dignity and decency, regardless of how they got here.
0: New York took a bunch of murderers and sex offenders and opened up their jails to let them out on the streets so they couldn't be deported by ICE. That requires a federal response. You can't allow, because these people don't stay inside those borders. If they did, I'd say screw them. Screw them. You go live with them. They don't do that. But they're not monitoring that guy when they open up the jail cell. He might be right next to me. He might be standing in front of my home as we speak with a pickaxe in his hand. They don't keep him there. How do we deal with the communist revolution the Democrat Party has become? It's a It's a big question. King of the analogy, this guy says. Just a thought. I wonder if deportations have been so slow, because if we were in fact to get 10 million people out, much less 100 million people, it would crash the economy. Think of how many businesses would close, homes vacated, sales dropping, and public businesses meaning stacks would plummet. Is there a way to do it quickly and keep things from crashing? What say you? I don't know that I would put it that way. Are there going to be times where it hurts really bad? Yes. Again, treat the mass importation of foreigners like a nation getting hooked on a drug. And we've been hooked on these foreigners for a long time. When you've been hooked on a drug for a long time, they become part of just how your body operates, how your mind operates. And it can be dangerous if you stop it just all at once, cold turkey. That's why they have drugs to help you get off of other drugs, to try to give you a soft landing on things. It's where we are. But look, it doesn't matter. To save the country, we have to deport 107 million. 107 million. Do you want to hear a great example of someone who has to go, along with a great lesson on how communists operate? I have Abdul El-Sayed's sister next.

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4: ABC News, I'm Dave Packer. Luigi Mangione has officially pleaded guilty to 2 federal charges. And in open court, he admitted to killing UnitedHealthcare CEO Brian Thompson in December of 2024. Tears from Thompson's family inside the courtroom, but outside...
5: To some, Mangione became a folk hero, the face of their cause. But fewer supporters showed up, a few sobbing in the hallway. Still, as the Thompson family was rushed from the courthouse to a waiting car, chants of America loves Luigi.
4: ABC's Aaron Katursky. Tropical storm Lala on a collision course with Hawaii. It could become a Category 1 hurricane by Saturday morning. In Indonesia, at least 2 people dead and collapsed buildings and homes after a powerful magnitude 7.7 earthquake off the coast. The U.S. Army ordering a temporary stand down of all AH-64 Apache helicopter training flight operations pending an investigation into that deadly crash near Fort Hood, Texas. This is ABC News. President Trump is appealing his ballroom case all the way to the U.S. Supreme Court.
6: The administration's filing takes head-on the idea embraced by an appeals court panel that the president is not the owner of the White House but merely a tenant. The administration's petition says that would make a judge the president's de facto landlord. 2 lower courts have now ruled against Trump, saying Congress must authorize the ballroom before non-security-related construction can continue. The latest order is set to take effect next week, unless the justices step in.
4: ABC's Stephen Portnoy. Evenflo is recalling nearly 23,000 Revolve 180 Lightmax NXT infant car seats manufactured before April 2025. Federal safety regulators say that seats might not recline, increasing the risk of injury in a crash. A new degree option at Arizona State is ruffling some feathers. The school has launched a bachelor's in content creation with courses covering on-camera presence and podcasting. Critics question the legitimacy and even value of the course. Dave Packer, ABC News.
7: 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I've been surfing here since I was a kid. 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
9: From the WMAY newsroom, I'm Mike Widmacher. Sangamon County Democratic Party Chair Diana Carlisle said a precinct committee man resigned after sending messages to a candidate for Springfield City Council calling for her to withdraw from the race. Carlisle said on the county's party's Facebook page on Thursday that the committee man admitted to the interaction with Ward 8 candidate Teresa Tran and resigned before Carlisle could ask him to do so. Tran posted on her campaign Facebook page that the man gave her a deadline to withdraw from the race and said he had connections that would work to always keep her out of political office if she remained on the ballot. Tran said the messages also had racial overtones. Tran is running for the seat held by Alderwoman Erin Conley. Carlisle and Conley both denounced the committee man's message to Tran, saying intimidation, harassment, and bullying are unacceptable. Conley added last week that she welcomed Tran to the race and looked forward to a healthy discussion of the issues. The Illinois State Fair continues this weekend with Kids Day on Saturday and Veterans and Gold Star Family Day on Sunday. Lainey Wilson will headline the grandstand Saturday, while Matchbox 20 will take the grandstand stage on Sunday evening. For more news, visit WMAY.com.
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14: Here's your updated News Channel 20 storm team forecast. A heat advisory continues until 8 p.m. Sunday night. Mainly cloudy skies expected tonight with a slight chance of thunderstorms. Lows level off around 75. Winds out of the southeast 5 to 10 miles per hour. I'm meteorologist Laura Lockwood on 97.7 and 970 WMAY, Springfield's News and Talk. 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
0: It is the Jesse Kelly Show, final hour of the Jesse Kelly Show on a Friday, an absolutely wonderful Friday, and we have so much great stuff still to get to. Some guy wants to yell about Iran. Some guy is wondering, are all his co-workers just suddenly lazy? All that. We'll talk about trips with your kids you can take as a father or mother, and so much more coming up in the final hour of the Jesse Kelly Show. But first, let's do another immigration update, shall we? This is, I need to read this, Iman Abdelhabi. Who is she? Well, you know this guy, Abdul El-Sayed, running for Senate in Michigan. This is his sister. Now, remember how many times we've talked about how the communist sees himself. He sees himself as a communist first, and he will always put communism first. If he's in your church, communism is first. If he's in your company, communism is first. If he's your school teacher, communism is first. If he's a general, communism comes first. Before everything else, the party always comes first. He is an infiltrator and sees himself as an infiltrator. His intention is to use Whatever you have mistakenly allowed him into, use it for the revolution. What's that sound like? Oh, let's go to Iman. Please explain it to us.
18: The University of Chicago, it's evil. Like, you know, it's a colonial landlord. Like, why would I put any of my...
0: It's her employer, by the way. University of Chicago. I'll start it again. University of Chicago is her employer. I think former now, but listen.
18: The University of Chicago, it's evil. Like, you know, it's a colonial landlord. Like, why would I put any of my political energy into this space? And I kind of had a little bit of disdain for like people who spent a lot of time doing that. We don't have power. We can shift the moral authority all we want. We've won the moral question. Like, that was the imperative that we've had. Done. Check. Like, put Palestine in the national consciousness. We did it. You know, make people sympathetic to Palestine, teach the history. We did it. Like, now you have white boys on the north side of Chicago being like, hey, man, free Palestine. I'm like, okay. Now, did not see it coming. Glad it's here. I think the question that I'm asking myself and I'm asking you to ask yourself is, where can I actually build power? Turns out I work at one of the biggest employers in the city of Chicago. I work at a place that is a landlord, a healthcare provider, a police force, right? And a place where I have access to thousands of people that I could potentially organize. However, but I'm just like, actually, this is where I need to build power, right? Like, this is my best possible structural leverage. And so I do one-on-ones with my liberal colleagues who are like, well, I don't know, but you know, I just think we should live the life of the mind here in Hyde Park, where we are. And I was like, yeah, you know, I hear you totally. Yeah.
0: You see how they see themselves? You're confused why that lady who runs the library set up a tranny section in the kids section. That's because you think you're looking at a librarian. You're looking at a communist. A communist wearing the skin suit of a librarian. She's there for the revolution. She's not there to make sure the books are in order. That's something she does as kind of an annoying side gig. That's how they see themselves. Dear Shogun, I've been with my current employer for 21 years, and I can't help but feel like the people I work with now don't give a crap about anything anymore. It drives me insane. People telling me they don't want to do anything above and beyond for customers. Am I crazy, or is the quality of the workplace in serious decline? Did the lockdowns really destroy everything? Well, I'm very tempted to go off on the mass importation of foreigners right now and how that has destroyed customer service. But we'll set that aside. You've heard me go off on that enough. You mentioned COVID, and I'm glad you mentioned COVID. Let's do one of my favorite things and talk about what I told you a long time ago. I told you during the COVID lockdowns that we would suffer economically for generations, for years. Yeah, all true. Do you remember what I said about COVID, the remote work that was popping up for COVID, and how negatively it would affect the entire economy in the United States of America? Jewish producer Chris is nodding his head. I bet you remember if you were listening. In case you weren't, or in case you happen to forget, what I said was this. Everybody wants to work from home. Totally get it. I love wearing my jammies too. Right? Everyone wants to work from home. I'll go to my desk, sit with my dog Muffy on my computer. Right? And you never have to go to work. I got it. Because we told people they had to stand 6 feet away from everyone else. This is still the dumbest thing I've ever heard in my life. Companies started closing their locations. If not outright closing it, they told employees, hey, just go work from home. This was not a rare thing. In the United States of America, this was the norm. Work from home, work from home, work from home. It became how people think about work. When the work from home orders started stopping, I know that's a weird way to put that, when companies started putting out the memo, hey, everyone come back to work now, they had to kind of baby step their way into it lots of times. Hey, everyone's required to come into the office once a week, just once, guys. We're not going to ask every day. Why? Why didn't those companies just step up and say, okay, this work from home crap is over. The COVID stuff is past. Get your butt into the office. You know why? People would quit. You know why people would quit? Because the mindset of the American worker changed. Some people have taken themselves completely out of the workforce and they never returned. They got used to leaving work, sitting at home, collect a government check of some kind, just kind of exist. Other people, going into the office, it's now a burden. I don't like this. I used to work in my jammies at home with Fluffy. Now I have to get up, shower, make myself presentable. I have to go deal with people, oftentimes people I don't like. I mean, who likes all their coworkers? I don't like either of mine. That's how it works, right? Now the mindset of the American population, the American employee population has changed, and people just don't want to be there oftentimes. It's not universal, but it's true. Hey, part-time. It's not nice. Those 30 hours of work the last 2 weeks had to be exhausting. Glad you took Monday this week to recover. Okay. You know Don Jr. Can you ask him what exactly Dad was thinking with the Iran adventuring? This will not only torpedo our midterms, but could very well bury Vance or Rubio ticket in 28. How can either of those guys divorce themselves from this colossal blunder? Trump has always been a no foreign war guy, yet here we are. Very frustrated anti-communist here. I can't deny this blunder when debating them. Food question, what's the go-to Taco Bell order if the darkness has set in? And he said his name is Chris. Well, no, I'm not going to ask Don Jr. what his dad was thinking. And because he's a friend, even if I did, I couldn't ask him that and then bring it to you without permission. I'd have to ask him, hey, can I tell people that? That would be a violation of trust. That wouldn't be right. We're not going to know exactly what he was thinking. I have my theory, and I stand by my theory. My theory is this. Human beings like to use power. We all do. You do, and I do. We're just born that way. When you have power, you like to use it. If I put you in behind the wheel of a Lamborghini, you would be tempted, if that road opened up and there weren't any cops around, to see what it can do. Power is at your hands. You have a desire to use it. I have never and will never have this power, and you won't have it either. Imagine being made master and commander of the most powerful military on the planet. Do you think you'd be tempted to use it? Do you think you would look at it and say to yourself, I wonder what they can do? You know what? I have things I want to do. They work for me. Maybe we should go do those things. Do you know the story of Crassus? How Crassus met his end? Want to pause for a second? Do just a little brief, just a couple minutes, history story with me? We'll do this real quickly. Before we do that, let's do this. The story I'm about to tell you, it's going to involve death, people's heads getting chopped off, things like that. It's a lovely story. Your T levels are naturally going to rise during this, but I'm sad to say they'll go back down when I'm done. That's why you need natural herbal supplements from Chalk. Specifically, as a dude, you need a male vitality stack from Chalk. What will this do for you? Clinically tested, 20% increase in your T levels in 90 days. You are drinking estrogen. It's in the water. You have to be proactive in fighting back against it. That's what Chalk is. Go get a subscription. You'll see what I mean. 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We'll be back.
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6: It is the Jesse Kelly Show on a Friday. 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So I teased a little story of Crassus, a story many of you may already know. But who was Crassus? Well, Crassus was an incredibly wealthy man in ancient Rome. Some say the wealthiest man who ever lived, one of the wealthiest men who ever lived. I mean, I don't know how you could possibly calculate all that, but you can say he was super, super wealthy. But the Romans were extremely ambitious, absurdly ambitious, and they drove that point home to the next generation. You will succeed. You will do great things. You will go find glory. And battlefield glory, if you wanted to be a, quote, great man in Rome, battlefield glory was necessary. They felt pressure. If there wasn't a war and you were on the rise in high society, you felt pressure to find a war. Hey, is there somebody I can fight? That's how they were. And this helped their empire gain unbelievable heights, of course, this ambition. But to a guy like Crassus, well, Crassus is this major businessman, crooked as all get out, but this major businessman has all the money in the world. And in Rome at that time, that would mean he would have multiple homes, legions of slaves. He would want for nothing. His entire life could be just eating grapes and having slaves fan him in his bed. You know, I mean, it's everything you would picture from a decadent Roman. But Crassus, because he was a Roman, wanted to be something more. He needed battlefield glory. Rome had this long, which I won't get into the background of it, long dispute with Parthia. Desert people, just think that way. Desert people, although it's not all desert, that's not totally fair, but just think of barren desert people and tough as nails. And the Romans had not just rolled over them. Now, the Roman Empire was bigger and stronger, but the Romans had not just rolled over them. Crassus, when you have as much money as he did, can afford to raise an army, his own army. I want some troops. I'm going to buy them, train them, and I'm going to march them off to war. Crassus decided to make war on Parthia. Crassus marches his troops off to war. In one of the cooler slash creepier scenes in the world. By the way, Crassus's son is in his army at this time. In one of the cooler, creepier scenes, Crassus and his troops, they spot the Parthians coming at them from a distance. The Parthians are all on horseback. That's to be expected. The Parthians, the horses look a little weird, but they're not making too much of it at the time. The Romans get themselves into battle formation. The Parthians, at whatever the right moment was, I don't, the historical sources are obviously very vague, rip what was the covering off of their horses to display that their horses were armored. They had armored horses. On top of the fact they had armored horses, these were horseback archer people, very similar to the Mongols and the Huns and things like that. It's what they did. Have you ever read stories about a Mongolian warrior running away from someone on his horse, but then turning around and firing his bow backwards? Do you know what that's called? That's the Parthian shot. That tells you the kind of people you're dealing with here. And their bows were absurdly powerful. Absurdly powerful. Way more powerful than the bows the Romans had dealt with. Now, a Roman shield. Maybe you've thought that a Roman shield is wood or maybe even metal. All those things would have been too heavy. A Roman shield was just layers and layers of what amounts to rawhide. Rawhide mashed together. The only metal usually on a Roman shield would be that circle you see in the movies in the center of it. That usually would be some form of metal. The rest of it is just super pressed rawhide. And that, of course, works when you're facing some Gallic tribe and he's got a little axe in his hand or a sword or a spear. That shield will work just fine. But we weren't in Gaul. They weren't in Gaul. They were in Parthia. The Roman troops form up. They're obviously only worried about cavalry, so they do a, you know, a boxy cavalry formation. Just form a little box, because the cavalry, when it comes to cavalry versus infantry, they can't charge right at it. That's something stupid that really happens in the movies. They're not going to charge right at a shield wall, because then your horse just gets stabbed and or the rider gets stabbed and your horse is done. That's not what cavalry is used for usually. Cavalry is used for flanking. You slam it into the side of a formation or behind a formation. You don't just do some full frontal charge. So if you're the Romans and you want to get yourself prepared to take on an army of all mounted horse archers, what do? You just kind of form a square so every side has the shields facing outward. And if that's what you form, what are they going to do to you? They're not going to slam into your spears and shields, right? Yeah, well, that's not how the Parthians fought. The Parthians simply started to ride circles around the Roman formation, firing arrow after arrow after arrow at the formation. And those shields, they weren't stopping the arrows. The arrows were coming through the shield into men's arms, into men's feet, into men's legs, into men's faces. This Roman army found itself in a desolate area in bad, bad trouble, being swarmed by a large Parthian army that was tearing it to bits. Crassus's son, must have been a brave young man, says, "Dad, I'm going to charge with some of my troops and chase them off." He takes off. The Parthians, they run away. But not very far. Hang on.
7: Well, my goodness gracious, let me tell you the news. My head's been wet with the midnight dew. I've been down on bended knee.
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9: From the WMAY newsroom, I'm Mike Windmacher. The Illinois State Fair continues this weekend with Kids Day on Saturday and Veterans and Gold Star Family Day on Sunday. Lainey Wilson will headline the grandstand Saturday, while Matchbox 20 will take the grandstand stage on Sunday evening. More info is available at statefair.illinois.gov. Governor J.B. Pritzker at an unrelated event responded to questions about the Chicago Bears, saying at a press conference Thursday that their sole focus is Northwest Indiana. Pritzker said, quote, "I do believe they would like to stay in the state of Illinois. I also believe that they have not come forward with the bill that they would like to ask the legislature to pass yet. And so we're counting on them to make sure that's something they're working on." Sangamon County Democratic Party Chair Diana Carlisle said a precinct committeeman resigned after sending messages to a candidate for Springfield City Council calling for her to withdraw from the race. Carlisle said on the county party's Facebook page on Thursday that the committeeman admitted to the interaction with Ward 8 candidate Teresa Tran and resigned before Carlisle could ask him to do so. Tran posted on her campaign Facebook page that the man gave her a deadline to withdraw from the race and said he had connections that would work to always keep her out of political office if she remained on the ballot. Tran said the messages also had racial overtones. Tran is running for the seat held by Alderwoman Erin Conley. Carlisle and Conley both denounced the committeeman's messages to Tran, saying intimidation, harassment, and bullying are unacceptable. Conley added last week that she welcomed Tran to the race and looked forward to a healthy discussion of the issues. For more news, visit WMAY.com.
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12: Here's your updated News Channel 20 Storm Team forecast. A heat advisory continues until 8 p.m. Sunday night. Mainly cloudy skies expected tonight with a slight chance of thunderstorms. Lows level off around 75. Winds out of the southeast, 5 to 10 miles per hour. I'm meteorologist Laura Lockwood on 97.7 and 970 WMAY, Springfield's News and Talk. Currently, it's 77 degrees.
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6: It is the Jesse Kelly Show on a magnificent, wonderful Friday. And Ask Dr. Jesse Friday, for some reason, chose to sidetrack the show with a little brief history story that I told you was 2 minutes. It's going on 10 minutes, but I'm going to wrap it up here in probably 2 minutes. Crassus's army is surrounded by the Parthians. The Parthians are firing these super powerful arrows into his army. The army is in dire, dire straits because the arrows can penetrate the Roman shields. Crassus's son says, "Dad, I'm going." Grabs a bunch of troops and takes off after these Parthians. And the Parthians do what they were famous for, acted really scared, turned around and ran away. But all they were doing was luring him away from the main army. They lured him away from the main army. When he got far enough away, they turned around. Other Parthians showed up, and they butchered his son and all of his men to the last man. The next time Crassus got to lay eyes on his son, you want to talk about one of the most devastating moments from history, if you're into this kind of thing, the Parthians rode back in front of Crassus and his troops with the head of his son on the end of a spike. Pretty heavy, right? It doesn't go any better from here, as you can imagine. Crassus finally said, "Hey, that's peace, right? Hey, can we talk this out?" The circumstances of what happens next, nobody will ever know. The story is 2,000 years old. I mean, who knows, right? But Crassus and some of his guys go meet with the leadership, and Crassus never comes home. Crassus was arguably the wealthiest, most powerful man on the planet, who was living a wonderful, comfortable life. Crassus was the head of a powerful army. Crassus wanted to use it. He marched it over the horizon, and there you go. "Hey, Jesse, I took my 17-year-old son on a 2-day men's retreat to prepare him for his junior year of high school. Just the two of us. That's really cool. We got to wake up early and pray together for our family in school year. We got to eat really good food. You can use your imagination what that means, and read the Bible together. What types of trips do you do to get your sons on track? I'm thinking about next time inviting his friends and their dads to do something, but I'm trying to figure out what would be impactful for them. I'm personally leaning towards camping and cooking over a campfire, but I'm sure there are other creative ideas out there." Okay, so for one, let me go ahead and get this out of the way. Anything you do like that with your sons, any time you spend, whatever that time is precious, wonderful time that benefits them. I don't care if your sons want you to play video games with them. I bought a video game Xbox and a headset because my son said, "Dad, will you play," this is years ago, "Dad, will you play," what the heck was it? Call of Duty or Halo or something like that. I hadn't played video games since I was a kid. I said, "Yep, Xbox was in the house the next day. That's what you want to do? Let's hang out." I don't care if you go shooting with them, camping with them. Obviously, a men's retreat, a Christian men's retreat, I mean, that's top tier. I'll tell you this, though, more specifically, if you're looking for a specific idea. I don't go on this anymore. It's a little too far of a drive, but I'm sure there are men listening right now who do go on this. A group of friends I know, guys who have sons and daughters, once a year, they would take a trip down to McAllen, Texas. It's on the southern border of Texas. You're not going to know where McAllen is unless you're in Texas. That's fine. It's way down south in Texas. Super hot. It's good dove country. There are doves there. and it's a two or three day affair. You stay in a hotel. You go out every morning, fathers and their sons, and you go out, and you don't just go out and kill doves. The kids then collect all the doves at the end of the day. The kids then tear the heads off, take the feathers off, prepare the doves. It's a requirement. The children do it. The dads sit around and drink beer. The kids are taking care of the doves. Everybody there then goes back to this guy's house who's there. He's got this sweet house. He's got a swimming pool in the back, and we've all been sweating to death all day long. He's got this sweet pool and a slide and whatnot. Everyone goes back to the house. The men start preparing all the doves, cooking everything. The kids all put their swimsuits on, dive in the pool. When they get done with that, the kids are, and this is going to make every kid listening wince, absolutely wince, but I'm telling you it's healthy, okay? The kids are required to stand up and speak in front of the group. Everyone is gathered around. We'll call it 10 dads, 20 kids. Everyone's gathered around. We're all stuffing our faces. Everyone's sitting there enjoying each other. Get up, tell people about yourself, tell people about your favorite thing, about people whatnot. And then they watch as men get up and do that too. Do you have any idea how beneficial that is with children? It's so, so good for them. So look, it doesn't have to be dove hunting. You might not even have doves wherever you are. That can be a fishing trip. Be a fishing trip. One of the greatest things my father ever did for me in my life is when I was 13 years old, I turned 13. We'd never done anything like this before. He got both of us a fishing trip up to Canada. We were going to hunt. We were going to fish for northern pike and walleye up in Canada. We got on one of those otter planes after we drove into Canada. We couldn't fly. We drove clear up into Canada, way north, got on one of those otter planes that take off and land on the water. We then fly that deep. We're on the border of the Yukon. That's how deep we are. And there's nobody around. There was an Indian guide at the cabin, and there were canoes and boats around, but no one was guiding you. There's no guides. There's no nothing. It's you, your fishing supplies, and the endless Canadian wilderness. For 4 or 5 days, you get up in the morning, you go get in a boat, and off to the wilderness you go. And when I would get my line all screwed up, when something would go wrong fishing, my dad would tell, well, you better fix it. And so I'm sitting there untying knots, learning how to tie things up, learning how to do this, learning how to do that. I think in those 4 or 5 days, I grew up 4 or 5 years. Just get away, whatever. I don't care if it's taking them to the movies. I told you, Ob just left town for a few days. James is busy now. He's got cross country. He's got work. He's got school. He's unbelievably busy now for a 17-year-old. He's just bouncing around all over the place. But I told him, in no uncertain terms, every day you and I, we're going to go to dinner. Obviously, it's going to be Waffle House because Ob's not there. But we're going to get in the car. We're going to go to Red Lobster. I took him to Red Lobster one night. Took him to Waffle House. Just get in the car and drive and take him to dinner. Put the phones down. Put the phones down. My boys love to mock me for that. They'll put the phones down. But that's because they're a little smart, Alex. But when we get in the car, phones go in the center console. Phones go down. That way you're not zoning out on your phone. You're learning how to make conversation. That kid sat and talked politics with me the whole time. Dad, what's going on with this? What's going on with that's going on? Just spend time with them. Just spend time with them. Fishing and hunting, those are great ones, though. You know what else is great? J.D. Vance's message.
16: If we don't get this right, don't blame young people for being sympathetic to socialism. We've got to blame ourselves. And I think what is so unique and refreshing about Donald Trump's economic policies is that it's not the same old economic, you know, ideas that you would have heard 30, 40 years ago. He's talking about rebuilding our industrial base, rebuilding the heartland, making our streets safer, making it possible for young people to afford to buy a home. This is how you stop socialism. You don't stop socialism by throwing slogans at people about the free market. As much as I love the free market, you stop socialism by making people's lives better. And that's what we're trying to do every single day.
6: 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Let's go with that. That's very, very good messaging. We'll be back.
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6: It is the Jesse Kelly Show, final segment of the Jesse Kelly Show on a magnificent Friday and Ask Dr. Jesse Friday. We will be back Monday for Medal of Honor Monday. 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Love, hate, death threats, all that stuff's fine too. 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Hey, I'm not going to read that first part because it was rude. Jesse, like you, I love history, though I've always preferred it in the form of historical fiction. My favorite era is the French Revolution through the Napoleonic Age, as so much was changing in the world at the time. Would you consider Robespierre, he was one of the main leaders of the revolution, and his reign of terror the original communists, or do you think it goes back further? Also, the example of the bloodlust of crowds around the guillotine makes me hesitant to be in favor of public executions, the whole slippery slope concept. Okay, so Robespierre, and I've heard this before, and it's you could certainly argue it. People argue, was this Robespierre guy? He's going around butchering any Frenchman who had more money than him. Was he one of the original communists? No. I understand the argument, but no. You know who the original communist was? Cain. Cain had a brother. His name was Abel. Cain was filled with envy. Cain, because he was

filled with envy, and he wanted what Abel had. Instead of deciding to go get it himself, Cain just murdered Abel. I told you before that communism is of the devil. That's not just for radio purposes. Communism is as old, that evil, jealous, violent spirit, that is as old as man himself, because the devil is as old or older than man himself. That's a fact. It's as old as the planet. Well, as old as man, put it that way. Hey, Jesse, serious question here that I trust your erudition can shed some light on. I believe Obama is a legit commie, one of the worst things that happened to this country in my lifetime. And yet of all the modern presidents, he ranks highest by average annual percentage of illegal population removed. If commies want as many illegals in the country as possible to usher in the downfall of the USA, then why would this particular commie deport so many? Again, this is to remind you that communists lie about everything all the time. And whenever anybody says to you, Obama deported more people than anyone, that should automatically raise red flags. Why do they say that? Because Barack Obama started reporting turnaways at the border as deportations. Though those are, of course, not deportations at all. That's not true. But Barack Obama was masterful at ushering in communism while sounding pretty reasonable. He's a cool dude. He doesn't hate the country. That's what made Obama so dangerous. It wasn't the smooth talk. It wasn't the hatred of America. It was the combination of those two skills. Those are the people you have to worry the most about. Not just the guy who wants to kill you, the guy who wants to kill you, but he's smart enough not to come right out and say it. While Barack Obama was doing every evil thing imaginable, purging the government of anybody who wasn't his ideological servant, filling the country with foreigners, just destroyed our healthcare system, completely destroyed our healthcare system. While he was doing all that, he knew enough to get up in front of the camera and be like, hey, man, I love this country. America's a great, great place. He was smart. 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Jesse, we know the communists will try to assassinate Trump, and it's clear there are people around him leaking his movements and are probably even trying to help Iran get him. My question is, what if they succeed? I remember when a communist took out Charlie Kirk, the rage and anger true patriots felt that day. I really thought we'd see violence return to those subhumans, but nothing happened. Trump is exponentially bigger than Charlie Kirk ever was, so if something did happen, would things finally boil over? Do you know why we didn't see a backlash of violence once Charlie Kirk was killed? Because I've seen this before, and people lament that. Hey, why didn't we go after them? They got one of ours. Well, the communists nurture individual nutballs. They do this online. They do this at the university system. And so a communist assassin, oftentimes, yeah, he's going to have some friends and maybe people who know. Oftentimes, he's this loner sitting in a basement who watches too much TV, went to the wrong university, got in with the wrong crowd,
and he alone makes a decision to go kill somebody. Now, if that happened, and it looks like that's the kind of thing that happened to Charlie Kirk, if that happened, who are you going to go after? If he's been sitting at home doom-scrolling social media for 5 hours a day, and then he watches CNN at night, and I have to get Trump, but then he's arrested, who do you want us to go kill? Who do you want us to attack? You see, that's why there was no violent backlash against you know, somebody on the left. There was nobody we could just point to and say, there, that's it. I mean, if it was the Sierra Club, one of those climate commie groups, if a Sierra Club assassin had taken out Charlie Kirk, and we found out shortly after that the Sierra Club, the leadership of it, their members, they helped organize and plan the assassination of Charlie Kirk, you probably would have seen Sierra Club people be killed. Because it would have given you something to focus on, some group, something, but that's not what happened. What happened was a nutball decided to do something terrible. Don't sit and stress about what may be, all right? In fact, it's time to put your phone down. The weekend is here. Go spend time with your family. Soak it up. Soak up every second. The problems will be here on Monday. That's all.

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3: ABC News, I'm Dave Packer. Hawaii Governor Josh Green has activated the National Guard, the state closing schools, opening shelters ahead of Tropical Storm Lala. It's headed toward Hawaii and could become a Category 1 hurricane by Saturday morning. Luigi Mangione has officially pleaded guilty to two federal charges and in open court admitted to killing UnitedHealthcare CEO Brian Thompson in December of 2024. ABC's Aaron Katursky with what happened inside that courtroom.
4: He said, "I used a 3D printer to make part of a gun, and I equipped the gun with the silencer and magazine. Police found those items in Mancioni's backpack. He claimed he acted after years of enduring severe pain from a broken back, navigating the obstacles of the health insurance system, and witnessing similar experiences of countless others."
3: Mangione faces life in prison from the feds and is due for a New York State murder trial. The Army says it's temporarily grounding all Apache helicopters in the wake of Wednesday's fatal crash near Fort Hood in Texas. This is ABC News. The FBI says the nation's homicide rate has dropped to its lowest level in 75 years. A Massachusetts mayor is facing federal charges.
5: Federal prosecutors say Brian DePena obtained a $1.5 million COVID-19 small business loan, but that he only used $150,000 on his tire sale business. They say he spent $880,000 paying off his high-interest mortgages and $90,000 on his 2021 campaign for mayor of Lawrence. He was elected, and Friday, the mayor was arrested on charges of wire fraud and money laundering. He appeared in federal court in Boston and was released after he turned over his passport. Brian Clark, ABC News.
3: NASA Administrator Jared Isaacman says the Kennedy Space Center's once restricted shuttle landing facility will be open to the public for 2 days in November.
6: Max Power 2026 is just the beginning, and we welcome you all to come out and experience the possibilities.
3: Events will include an air show, Artemis astronauts, tech demonstrations, and a behind-the-gates bus tour. Dave Packer, ABC News.
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9: From the WMAY newsroom, I'm Mike Windmacher. A 54-year-old man from Saybrook was killed in a two-vehicle head-on crash near Lincoln. The crash happened on U.S. Route 66 near 1500th Avenue, according to the Illinois State Police. Logan County Coroner's Office said the man was taken to Lincoln Memorial Hospital, where he's pronounced dead in the emergency room. The other driver was taken to an area hospital. Their condition has not been released. The Coroner's Office and Illinois State Police are investigating. The Illinois State Fair will host a naturalization ceremony at the Orr Building on Wednesday, August 19th. The event, which is scheduled to take place at 11 a.m., will include 309 people from around the world. The ceremony is being presided over by Colleen R. Lawless, District Judge of the United States District Court, Central District of Illinois, and Tanya L. Frioli, Associate Judge of the Seventh Circuit Judicial Court, Sangamon County. The judges will bestow the Oath of Allegiance on each of the candidates, which represents a commitment to uphold the values and ideals of their newfound citizenship. For more news, visit WMAY.com.
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12: Here's your updated News Channel 20 Storm Team forecast. A heat advisory continues until 8 p.m. Sunday night. Mainly cloudy skies expected tonight with a slight chance of thunderstorms. Lows level off around 75. Winds out of the southeast 5 to 10 miles per hour. I'm meteorologist Laura Lockwood on 97.7 and 970 WMAY, Springfield's News and Talk. Currently, it's 77 degrees.
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0: Good evening, or good morning if you're on the East Coast. Welcome to Coast AM. I'm your host, Rich Barra. Thank you, George Norrie, for asking me to sit in tonight. We are coming to you live all 4 hours from the Sonoran Desert, tucked away in my underground studio beneath the red, dusty earth tonight. Well, I want to talk with you about something that's been bothering me. Well, not in a bad way, actually in a good way, because there's things that happen to us, things we see, things we feel, things that sometimes happen exactly at the right moment, and we don't know what to do with them. You can't put them in a lab. You can't always repeat them. You can't necessarily prove them to somebody else, but you know what happened to you. Maybe it was the night that you woke up and for some reason you knew you needed to call somebody. Maybe you did and found out later that something had happened. Maybe you lost somebody that you loved and then days or months later something happened that made you wonder if they really were gone. A song, a voice, a dream, a strange little coincidence, so perfectly timed that you stopped and thought, wait a minute, what was that? And then there are the stories of angels, people who say that they saw something, something that looked human but wasn't, something that appeared and then it was gone. Or maybe it wasn't something they saw at all. Maybe it was a feeling. Maybe it was a presence. Maybe it was a sense that somebody or something was there. And then there are those strange moments that we call synchronicity. You think about somebody and the phone rings and it's them. You ask a question and a few hours later, the answer appears in the most unexpected place. You pray and then something happens. Now, is that God? Is that an angel? Is that your own subconscious mind? Are we living in the matrix? Is it a coincidence? Or is there something else going on? Because here's the thing. Just because you can't prove something doesn't mean that it didn't happen to you. And I'm not saying that we should believe every strange story that we hear. Far from it. I think we should question. I think we should be curious. We should be willing to say, I don't know, because sometimes I don't know is where the real investigation begins. And that's where you and I are going to go tonight. Our guest is Radley Valentine. He's an author, a spiritual teacher, who has spent years exploring angels, prayer, intuition, synchronicity, in the strange way people say spiritual world touches the physical one. I want to know how you tell the difference between a sign and a coincidence. I want to know what is intuition, what is wishful thinking. I want to know between something we want to be true and something that may actually be trying to get our attention to make it true. And then later tonight, the second half of the show, you and I, we're going to open up the lines, and then I want to hear your story. Not the story you think you're supposed to tell, your story. The thing that happened to you, the thing that you still can't explain, the angel that you think you saw, the voice you heard, the UFO that crossed your sky, the dream that came true, the strange presence in your room, the moment you walked into a place and felt something you could not put your finger on. Maybe you've been to Mount Shasta and felt that something about that mountain is different. Maybe you believe there's a portal around you. Maybe you don't. That's okay, because tonight I'm not here to tell you what to believe. I'm just here to help you ask the question, what if? Some of the things that we call impossible are only impossible because we don't yet understand them, right? This is Coast to Coast AM, after all. I'm Rich Barra, and we are in the Sonoran Desert. At least I am. And tonight, let's see what's waiting just beyond the edge of what we can explain as we sail into the mystic together, you and me. Our guest is just beyond the break here. Radley Valentine is our guest, and he is next when we come right back on Coast to Coast AM.
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0: Welcome back to Coast AM. I'm your host, Rich Barra, and our guest, Radley Valentine, is an author and spiritual teacher whose work has helped millions of people deepen their connection with angels, prayer, and God. He is the creator of numerous oracle and tarot decks and is known for his warm, practical, down-to-earth approach to spirituality. The book is called Dear Angels, It's Me Again. Radley Valentine is our guest. Radley, really nice to meet you. Thanks for staying up late with me tonight.
5: Hey, Rich, how you doing?
0: I am doing so good. I am I'm very excited to talk to you. You have so many places to start, so let's start at the beginning with angels. What are angels to you?
5: To me, angels are messengers of the divine. Most of the angels whose names are common to us, like Michael and Raphael and Uriel and Gabriel, end in the letters EL, and EL means of God. And so I kind of like to think of angels as being sort of the equivalent of light through a prism. And so if we think of the light that comes through the top of the prism as being the light of God or the divine or source or whatever word works for you, those elements of the divine, excuse me, break into all those different rays of light. And so Michael, for example, is thought to be this dark blue, this sapphire blue color. And he is the element of God that is protection, safety, life purpose. And I think that's one of the reasons why Michael's the most well-known archangel of the group. And so there's all these different archangels. They have different colors that they resonate with. Each one resonates as an element of the divine. None of them are the divine. They are bits and pieces of the divine. And then
0: I was going to ask you, there are angels and then there are archangels. What makes somebody a standard, you know, military angel? And then how do you become the general of the angels, the archangel?
5: Right. So everybody has guardian angels. And so we could call
0: every one of us does, whether we believe in God or not. We all have angels.
5: Oh yeah. No, you can't get away from it. I'm sorry.
0: Okay, fair enough.
5: It's just there.
0: Okay. I think that's a good thing.
5: Yeah, I do too. It's standard issue. It's like you can make use of that assistance or not. You know, we have free will. That's the way the universe works. I think.
0: Do angels have free will?
5: Angels do. Well, sort of. I mean, angels have the ability to help us with our free will. So angels can't run amok. I don't actually believe in fallen angels. I don't believe those stories because I think that makes God pretty not powerful to say that God can't keep his angels ducks in a row. So I think that angels work as elements of the divine. And when we have guardian angels, they are here to help us. They are here to help us to seek joy, to find happiness, to find our purpose. And so everyone has guardian angels. You can use them or not. But archangels are more global. So archangels are said to be omnipresent. For example, Michael is available to everybody all the time, anytime. So you can call on Michael to find, to do, help you to do something that is, you might think is small, but it's not small to him because it's a part of our fulfillment and our joy and our purpose. And so he can help us with something small at the same time that he is helping 8 billion other people with something big, because archangels are omnipresent.
0: Boy, I have so many questions for you, because I was thinking when we first had you booked, I have so many questions for him, because there are so many points in history where a dream from an angel has changed the course of history, right? Forever. in many ways. So many people have had dreams where an angel came to him, and it's obviously in the Bible. You know, what if Joseph hadn't listened to that dream? What if Mary hadn't listened to that dream? What if many kings didn't listen to the dream? What if George Washington, who claims that angels told him to move a certain way with the army, if he hadn't listened to that dream, where would democracy be? Do you think about the direction of humanity as sort of nudged by angels?
5: I love the way you think, by the way, but it's like, I think of it as almost like wind across the desert, you know, because it's like wind blows across the desert. We can see the influence of that. We can see the ripples of the waves, whether it is the desert or whether it is the water, but the desert is made of tiny bits of sand, whereas water, the oceans are made of tiny drops of water. And we as mankind, I mean, there's 8 billion people right now. You know, it's like, I think I looked it up the other day, and there was, I can't remember exactly the number, but like 260 billion people have lived on planet Earth since the beginning.
0: And so, we all had angels.
5: And we all had angels. Because I think that's one of the things that kind of like makes me just like so confused. Because if we're going to think about the divine, if we're going to think about God, we can't put God in a box. It's that whole essence, that whole thing is this magnificent, wonderful, incredible, magical thing of love. I mean, it's literally made out of love. And all it wants is for us to experience that. And
0: why do we screw it up?
5: Why do we screw it up? Because we have free will. I mean, it's like, because it really doesn't work from a cosmic standpoint for us not to have free will. It's like we come here. I believe that we come here and we think once we're here that this is a really hard life. And I'm not saying it's not sometimes, but I do believe that we as souls cannot wait to get here. We can't wait because it's this magical creation machine. It is this essence of the divine that says, I think you're amazing as a soul, and I can't wait to see what you do. I can't wait to see what you create. I can't wait to see the magic that you bring into reality. And it's when we are tuned into that and not asleep at the wheel, which is the majority of people on planet Earth who are just basically getting up every single morning and doing the whole thing without ever actually focusing on, I am here to do something that will bring joy to myself and to the people that I love. We're just on autopilot. And so on autopilot, we screw up.
0: Well, we're talking to Radley Valentine here, and we're talking about his book, Dear Angels, It's Me Again. Let me ask you a little bit about the book, why you decided to write it. Tell me about the title.
5: You know, it's like, because to me, when I am talking to the angels to say, Dear Angels, it's me again, here I go. It's one more thing that I need, help me out here. You know, and you know, the subtitle is Prayers for Real Life, From Lost Keys to Miracles and Everything in Between. And so if we're going to not put God in a box, then it is really easy to go, God really does care if you can't find your lost keys. I mean, it's I just would love for the whole world to get to a bigger viewpoint of the divine. But the book for me came out of this desire to look at prayer in a different way, to consider that prayer doesn't have to be the, God is good, God is great, the little prayers that we're taught as children, which is a great way to learn the language of communicating with the divine.
0: But can we talk about that for a second? Let's talk about the prayer for a second.
5: Sure.
0: So I usually kick off my day with an Our Father, the sign of the cross and Our Father, and I feel like that's dialing the telephone to heaven. I feel like that's the connection, and that's the, hey, I'm part of the club, I'm part of the believers, now let's talk about stuff. So when you talk about prayer, does everybody have sort of a different approach, or is there an effective way to kind of feel the grace coming at you?
5: I love that you use the word feel the grace coming at you, because it really is about feeling. I mean, words are fantastic. Words are awesome from the standpoint of creating a place where we can like switch our energy to be where we want it to be. And for many, many years, I don't even know if I necessarily had a prayer. I had a manifesto. I had this thing where it was like, dear Archangel Michael, please bless and protect this space, north, south, east, and west, above and below. Please protect my children. All of these different things that was a prayer, and it was like 10 minutes long, and it went through all of these things in my life. And at some point I started to feel like, okay, this is getting a little bit just sort of rote. It's shifting my energy a little bit, but I'm not even here anymore because this prayer is so buried in my brain that I don't even have to be present in my body to do it. And so I really started to look into prayer in a different way. I started to look at my life in a completely different way. And in doing so, what I saw was that it's the emotion. It is the connection. And I do think everybody is different. It's like my greatest and most answered prayers are not because I was sitting in a space with my hands in a particular direction and saying the same thing. My most spectacularly answered prayers are the ones that come from me going for a walk at 5 a.m. through a park and just feeling the essence of angels around me and feeling the connection of I am here and I am present.
0: I'm so glad you said that. So, I work a lot, and obviously now in the middle of the night, and in my normal life, I work on a morning show on a top 40 radio station. So I love a Sunday morning where I just go for a walk and just open up the whatever. I always kind of, say a prayer while I'm walking and just kind of sit in the silence and like whatever I'm supposed to feel, whatever I'm supposed to hear, I'm just going to be open to it. And there is something about walking outside and having trees and grass and stuff around you that I think connects you to that a little bit. And I don't have any proof of that. That just is one of the things that works for me, but I'm glad that you said that as one of your first ways of getting your prayer in.
5: Well, and I think the key to it is exploration. The key to it is searching for the way that it does work for you. There are many people that sitting in the room with their hands in a prayer form is the way that works. It doesn't matter which way works for you. What matters is putting forth the desire and the energy that it takes to make these connections. And I think that one of the reasons why angels are one of the few common denominators across most of the major religions and spiritual beliefs of the world is because it's accessible. The sense of God, even though I revel in the concept of a unbelievably expansive and loving and adoring God, it still can sometimes be, that's a lot, that's big. And I do believe that our with the things that we believe to be true in our lives. For example, for me, that I can talk to Michael if I need to, I can talk to Gabriel if I need to, feels a little bit more, forgive the term, down to earth than throwing my thoughts to God. Now, can you talk to God directly? Of course you can. Angels are not meant to be mediators. They're not meant to be these emissaries in the middle and you must go through them. That is not the interpretation or the desire, but they can be a way for us as human beings who really like to be able to think, I need an expert, or I need someone that knows me deeply, intimately, better than anybody else on planet Earth, your guardian angels, that I can have a personal relationship with and that I can pour my heart out to and feel that connection right here, rather than necessarily being something that might feel more like it's in the stratosphere.
0: Do you think Michael's a more well-known angel than Gabriel? I would have gone with Gabriel on that family answer.
5: Hey, dude, I know that makes... That makes total sense for what you do, because Gabriel is the archangel of creativity, of communication, of motivation. And look what you do. You work in creativity and communication. And part of what you do is working with people who motivate the human race. It makes sense that you would reach out to Gabriel.
0: Oh, but, interesting.
5: Yeah. But Michael is you know, Michael crosses a lot of religion lines. And the thing about Michael is I think that most people on planet Earth don't necessarily feel safe. It feels like a scary situation, and Michael is protection. And people want to feel like they have a purpose, and Michael is life purpose. And Michael's name literally means he who is like God. And so
0: that's awesome.
5: Yeah. And so there's this energy there. And it's one of the reasons why Michael is one of the most common names on the planet.
0: What you talk about people praying. And I was thinking of that Jelly Roll song. I only talk to God when I need a favor. And we are going to get into that when we come back. And, you know, one of the things we talk about is how do you talk to your angel? How do you feel it? How do you make that happen? Kind of a wild night here on Coast to Coast AM, but let's dig into it a little bit. We'll be right back with Radley Valentine. We're talking about your angels on Coast to Coast AM.

0: From the WMAY newsroom, I'm Mike Windmacher. The Illinois State Fair will host a naturalization ceremony at the Orr Building on Wednesday, August 19th. The event, which is scheduled to take place at 11 a.m., will include 309 people from around the world. The ceremony is being presided over by Colleen R. Lawless, District Judge of the United States District Court, Central District of Illinois, and Tanya L. Frioli, Associate Judge of the 7th Circuit Judicial Court, Sangamon County. The judges will bestow the Oath of Allegiance on each of the candidates, which represents a commitment to uphold the values and ideals of their newfound citizenship. The Department of Children and Family Services missed two court dates and failed to respond to a public records lawsuit brought by Capital News Illinois. The agency blamed miscommunication within the department for its failure to appear and said a fuller explanation will come at the next court hearing. Governor J.B. Pritzker says he's been assured that leadership will attend the September 9th hearing in Sangamon County. Capital News Illinois requested the documents while trying to learn more about the care of Mackenzie Femley, 18, that she had received before she was found dead in her foster home in May 2024. A 54-year-old man from Saybrook was killed in a two-vehicle head-on crash near Lincoln. The crash happened on U.S. Route 66 near 1500th Avenue, according to the Illinois State Police. Logan County Coroner's Office said the man was taken to Lincoln Memorial Hospital, where he was pronounced dead in the emergency room. The other driver was taken to an area hospital. Their condition has not yet been released. The Coroner's Office and Illinois State Police are investigating. For more news, visit WMAY.com.
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4: Here's your updated News Channel 20 Storm Team forecast. A heat advisory continues until 8 p.m. Sunday night. Chance of thunderstorms overnight, otherwise mainly cloudy skies expected. Lows around 75. Southeasterly winds 5 to 10 miles per hour. Highs around 96. Saturday, chance for storms. I'm meteorologist Laura Lockwood on 97.7 and 970 WMAY, Springfield's News and Talk. 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
1: I also happen to have my Facebook chat open and my Instagram. You can find me at Rich Barra, R-I-C-H-B-E-R-R-A. Our guest, Radley Valentine, his book, Dear Angels, It's Me. I like the beginning of that song, that train song, which I picked just for you, Radley, by the way, where he says, I need a sign to let me know you're here. How do angels actually communicate with us? And why do so many of us completely miss the signs they're receiving?
2: You know, I think it's talked out of us. My niece just had, she had twins about 2.5 years ago, and the twins are starting to talk about, I think it's Richard and Robert. And these are names that they've pulled out of thin air, and they're having conversations. And we have a tendency to say, oh, look, they have imaginary friends. I have a tendency to say, no, they have guardian angels, and we're going to talk them out of paying attention to them. We're going to tell them that they're imaginary, or they're going to get to school and it's not going to be cool to talk about those kinds of things. And so we become so distracted. And I think that's really especially difficult in today's society with social media and all of these things that are designed to pull our attention away from, I think, the things that really do truly matter in our world. So I think that we are awake to these things when we come into the world, but then we're talked out of it. Mm. As far as how do you do it, honest to gosh, the easiest way for me is the way that I started and the way that I still do it is I journal. I get up every morning and I see to my dogs and I have a cup of coffee and then I open my journal and I talk to my angels. And it's like anything. It's like I call it going to the faith gym. And so it's like if you go to the gym for the first time, don't try to leg press 700 pounds. You're going to hurt yourself. So we start light and we start with this conversation. For me, it was literally, you know what? I know you're here. I know you know me. I'd like to know you. Give me a name. And poof, you know, whatever name comes to you. Because in the end, angels.
1: Oh, so you're asking for your angel's name in that case?
2: Yeah, I did.
1: Oh, okay.
2: And literally, you know, it's like most of this stuff is subtle because I think of life as being like a video game, and we're in at a subconscious level, at a spiritual level, we're in on that. We don't want the game ruined for us. And if angels were talking to us and we were just having conversations every day that were so loud and so specific and just like talking to our neighbor, it would kind of ruin the game. And so it's more subtle. And when we have one of those mind-blowing experiences with our angels, that's what brings the awe.
1: And, but well, I imagine you must have had one of those early on for you to be on this path where this is what you do with your life. It's talk about angels. So what was it for you?
2: I was 5. I was 5 years old, and I was asleep. And I heard someone trying to wake me up. And what I heard was someone needs an ambulance. And so I got up and I looked out my bedroom window and the house across the street was on fire. And so I went and told my parents about it. And they went to the rescue and called an ambulance. But I was really petrified by the experience. And so for many weeks, I wouldn't go back upstairs to my bedroom. And my parents were Methodist, but also we are part Cherokee. And so there was kind of a blending of belief systems. And so my mom was like, we need to go back upstairs because there's something you need to see. And so I went back upstairs and she said, show me your window. And so I took her to the window and she said, show me the house. And she said, see, Radley, you can't see that house from your window. And the house actually was on the other side of our house from the window that was in my bedroom. Whoa. And so my mom's basic experience was, this is real. This is a thing. We're going to pay attention to this. We're not going to ignore it, you know, but.
1: Well, yeah. How would your life have been different if she said, it was just a dream. You just got lucky. if she did embrace that side that, yeah, sometimes we're woken up out of our sleep. And that's probably just not a metaphor to help somebody who really needs it.
2: You're exactly correct. And it would have been, I believe that if my mother had tried to talk me out of it, like we sort of started this part of the conversation with, if she had talked me out of it, I would like to believe that the angels would still have found their way back into my life. Because even with that, I knew that there was this thing. I knew that angels were with me. And my mom was really into angels too. She was the executive assistant to the bishop of the United Methodist Church. And so there was this powerful belief system, and there was this thing of angels were real. But it wasn't really until I was in my early 20s where they really started to talk to me more clearly, more constantly. They started showing up in my dreams. And I started having those really, truly, wow, powerful experiences, but they're still rare. I think I've had like 5 of them.
1: I was going to ask you if you felt them around you a lot, like when we talk to callers, like if you feel them around you presently. But here's what I want to do. So we're going to take a quick break. But what you talked about, these are your words, Radley. You said that praying is something, it's like going to the faith gym. So for people who haven't been, maybe you walk us through our first workout and teach us how to get going. Our first faith gym workout with you, how to pray, how to do it. Like what's the best way to do it? Let's take a quick break and we'll come back with Radley Ballantyne on Coast to Coast AM.
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1: Welcome back to Coast AM. Our guest, Radley Valentine, the book, Dear Angels. It's me again. We're talking about beginning to pray, what you do when you begin to pray. And I was thinking about angels in general when you came on. You were talking about Michael and Gabriel and the archangels. And, you know, this is Coast to Coast AM, so I have to ask you, because I'm sure it's going to come down the line here. Do we feel that some of the UFOs that we see in the sky are angel in nature? Do they have craft? I know it sounds silly, but just wondering.
2: I think everything is connected. You know, I just do. I think everything is created by God. And so could these things be lights of angels? They could be. But to be honest with you, I feel like the relationships and the experiences that we have with angels are far more intimate than a light in the sky. So if a light in the sky brings you to a place of awe and brings you to a place

0: and billions and billions and billions of them, that there would be only one way for us to make that connection. So I do think of angels as being something that's more intimate and something that happens to us in front of us rather than off far away.
1: Everybody has an angel, you said, whether you believe in them or not. Yeah. Were angels ever people?
0: No, they're not. They're not people. When people say things like my grandmother is my guardian angel or my uncle is my guardian angel,
1: you say you're wrong.
0: Well, no, what I say is that's sweet. And I have absolutely no doubt that your grandmother is looking over you. I have no doubt that your uncle does care from the other side about your well-being and your happiness and your joy. But angels and passed over loved ones are apples and oranges. They're not the same thing. And so angels are created to follow our soul through its journey. And they are a different animal, if you will.
1: They're created to follow our soul through its journey. What a beautiful way to look at it. This is interesting. I want to go to take a phone call here because I love all this, actually. East of the Rockies, check this out. Our caller's name is Michael. Michael,
0: of course it is.
1: In Toronto, Ontario, Canada. Welcome to Coast AM. You're on with Radley Valentine. Michael, are you there? Oop, did I hear a hang up or was it? Hey, Michael in Toronto, welcome to Coast AM. You with me, brother? Okay. Well, he was asking about Lucifer and fallen angels. We kind of started off talking about that, and I kind of feel like you might have glossed over that a little bit. But that, I mean, that is like Genesis stuff. That is in the Bible. Talk to me about that a little bit.
0: So that's where things get a little funny, but I believe that some things in the Bible are metaphorical and not specific. That's my belief system. And I think that the concept of a fallen angel, it was a concept of saying of us having an understanding of quote good or quote evil. And I think evil is a human construct. I don't think that evil is a thing that the universe is filled with. I don't think God is somehow not in control of half the universe or some massive amount of angels who have gone rogue. The story doesn't make any sense to me. And so I tend to look at that as a metaphor for allowing our conscience and our souls to be our guidance for what is the right thing to do in life and what is the wrong thing to do in life. So I don't actually believe in Lucifer. I don't believe in those stories.
1: Michael is actually back. Michael in Ontario. In Toronto. Hey, Michael, welcome to Coast.
2: You answered my question. I was going to ask if Lucifer and his angels fell or whether they're come back. But the real question now, I realize, is what do we have demons? What do they do?
1: Oh, if we have angels, do we have demons? That's a real good question.
0: It is a great question, but I just don't believe in the dark side of the equation from a spiritual standpoint. I believe that demons are just the dark side of us as human beings. I don't actually think that there is some aspect of God's universe that is running amok. If you think about it, it really does make God kind of small, and it makes God less of this all-knowing, all-powerful, and all-loving entity. And so to me, what makes a lot more sense is that God is love and that everything that runs through the fabric of the universe is love. And the part of being human that does not feel that way is the part of us that is not connected to Source and the divine, the part of us that is not connected to our better angels. And our journey here includes finding our way back to that path.
1: Tell me about the difference between

0: intuition, divine guidance, and maybe just wishful thinking.
1: Okay, what if I told you there was no difference? You know, it's like, if let's put these in a hierarchy.
0: Okay.
1: And say that divine guidance is the top, because that makes the most sense. Yeah.
0: Sure.
1: When you were sure. And so divine guidance is the top. And what flows down from divine guidance is intuition. That is the part of ourselves that is connected to that divine guidance. It's the part of us that is listening. And so when we have this hit of don't turn left, turn right, and because of that, we did not get hit in a car accident, or because we had this sense of, I need to listen to what this person is saying on Coast to Coast tonight about how I have a guardian angel and it just feels right to me. I can feel it in my heart that the divine loves me enough to give me somebody that will make my journey happier. Though that is intuition, but it's connected to the divine. And then when we get to wishful thinking, I believe that we as human beings are wishing machines. It's what we are here for. We are here to create. We are here to make beautiful, wonderful, magical things. It's what we're here to do. And so wishful thinking could be looked at as a part of our intuition of, this is a thing that I would desire to have in my life. I want angels to be true, or I want it to be true that I'm supposed to be happy, or I need it to be true that this thing that I so desperately want in my heart is a thing that was placed there by divine guidance. And so these three things can be looked at as a thread that comes straight from source.
0: I'm sure there's people that are listening tonight that would love to feel that, but maybe they're in a bad place. And you said yourself that, you know, over the years you've had maybe five instances where you felt like the presence of an angel. What do you say to the people that feel like heaven isn't listening, that the prayers aren't being answered?
1: Yeah. So just to make a slight correction there, I feel angels every day, but I don't have this like, wow, shake me to my knees experience every day. I've had like five of those. But the thing about it is that when, and this is why I wanted to write this book, was because I pitched this to my publisher. It's my 15th publication with Hay House, which is a part of Penguin Random House. And I pitched it to them, and they wanted it immediately. And they, you know, normally they give me 6 to 8 months, and they asked me to write this in 8 weeks because they wanted it so bad, because they felt like it was so relevant. And there was no way I was going to write this in 8 weeks. That's why I had to bring on a beautiful co-author named Heather Hildebrand. And we did write it this in 8 weeks, but we wrote it from the standpoint of, when you do not have the words anymore to pray, when you cannot find the words, when praying is the absolute last thing that you want to do, because you can't feel it. You don't even believe it anymore. And yet you have a deep-seated desire or need to feel that connection. And so that's what this book is about. There's like 65 different topics in here where we have written out these prayers for mornings and evenings. And it's a way to get you going again. It's like, okay, you can't find the words right now. Here are some words you can use.
0: What about the numbers? The 1111 make a wish. the angel numbers. Those are real, right?
1: Oh God, I love angel numbers. And because the thing about angel numbers that's so amazing is, for people who do not feel like their intuition is active for them, but they're very analytical, these numbers show up for us to give us messages from the angels for people who are very left-brained, very analytical, so that they can have this sort of like super easy code. And 1111 is this thing that's basically make a wish. That's why
0: it's 222 too, right? 444.
1: I'm sorry? It's 222 is a, yeah, each one though is a different message, because 444 is angels are with you. So each one is a different message.
0: Oh, so if you see a 444, that means that whether you believe it or not, the angels are with you right now.
1: They're trying to say, hey, look at me.
0: I like that. Okay, so we're going to take a quick break, and when we come back, there are so many calls for you. I don't almost want to give people direction. I just want to, like, open it up and let's see where it goes. Are you down for that? Of course you are. Let's get back to it. We're back with Radley Valentine.
2: 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And it's Normal West and Glenwood from Chatham on 970 WMAY. 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
4: ABC News, I'm Dave Packer. Luigi Mangione has officially pleaded guilty to two federal charges. And in open court, he admitted to killing UnitedHealthcare CEO Brian Thompson in December of 2024. Tears from Thompson's family inside the courtroom, but outside...
5: To some, Mangione became a folk hero, the face of their cause. But fewer supporters showed up, a few sobbing in the hallway. Still, as the Thompson family was rushed from the courthouse to a waiting car, chants of America loves Luigi.
4: ABC's Aaron Katursky. Tropical storm Lala on a collision course with Hawaii. It could become a Category 1 hurricane by Saturday morning. In Indonesia, at least two people dead and collapsed buildings and homes after a powerful magnitude 7.7 earthquake off the coast. The U.S. Army ordering a temporary stand down of all AH-64 Apache helicopter training flight operations pending an investigation into that deadly crash near Fort Hood, Texas. This is ABC News. President Trump is appealing his ballroom case all the way to the U.S. Supreme Court.
6: The administration's filing takes head-on the idea embraced by an appeals court panel that the president is not the owner of the White House but merely a tenant. The administration's petition says that would make a judge the president's de facto landlord. Two lower courts have now ruled against Trump, saying Congress must authorize the ballroom before non-security-related construction can continue. The latest order is set to take effect next week, unless the justices step in.
4: ABC's Stephen Portnoy. Evenflow is recalling nearly 23,000 Revolve 180 Lightmax NXT infant car seats manufactured before April 2025. Federal safety regulators say that seats might not recline, increasing the risk of injury in a crash. A new degree option at Arizona State is ruffling some feathers. The school has launched a bachelor's in content creation with courses covering on-camera presence and podcasting. Critics question the legitimacy and even value of the course. Dave Packer, ABC News.
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9: From the WMAY newsroom, I'm Mike Windmacher. Sangamon County Democratic Party Chair Diana Carlisle said a precinct committee man resigned after sending messages to a candidate for Springfield City Council calling for her to withdraw from the race. Carlisle said on the county's party's Facebook page on Thursday that the committee man admitted to the interaction with Ward 8 candidate Teresa Tran and resigned before Carlisle could ask him to do so. Tran posted on her campaign Facebook page that the man gave her a deadline to withdraw from the race and said he had connections that would work to always keep her out of political office if she remained on the ballot. Tran said the messages also had racial overtones. Tran is running for the seat held by Alderwoman Erin Conley. Carlisle and Conley both denounced the committee man's message to Tran, saying intimidation, harassment, and bullying are unacceptable. Conley added last week that she welcomed Tran to the race and looked forward to a healthy discussion of the issues. The Illinois State Fair continues this weekend with Kids Day on Saturday and Veterans and Gold Star Family Day on Sunday. Lainey Wilson will headline the grandstand Saturday, while Matchbox 20 will take the grandstand stage on Sunday evening. For more news, visit WMAY.com.
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13: Here's your updated News Channel 20 Storm Team forecast. A heat advisory continues until 8 p.m. Sunday night. Chance of thunderstorms overnight, otherwise mainly cloudy skies expected. Lows around 75. Southeasterly winds 5 to 10 miles per hour. Highs around 96. Saturday, chance for storms. I'm meteorologist Laura Lockwood on 97.7 and 970 WMAY, Springfield's News and Talk. 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
1: Ooh, did you hear that? Bradley from the City of Angels, Los Angeles. The book is called Dear Angels. It's me again, written by Bradley Valentine, our guest this evening. And we should say, I'm so sorry. I have been rather remiss. I've been so fascinated that I did not tell everybody that your book is linked up at Coast to Coast AM. And I assume you can get it on all the places where you can get books. Yeah,
2: it's everywhere.
1: So that's good. And let's get to some phone calls here. We promised phone calls. Let's get to a few. First time caller line from Houston, Texas. Prince, welcome to Coast AM. You're on with Bradley Valentine. Welcome to the show.
3: Hello. Thank you very much, Rich. So I would like to talk about angel numbers and synchronicities. I've been going through a very rough time the last year and started noticing, you know, critical points, I would look at the clock and it would say 111 or 222 or 444. And it got my attention. And then lately in particular, I've been seeing my birthday like all the time, even in random videos, even upside down, I've seen the number 28. And that being my, you know, birthday, I know that's significant. But I'm just curious what the different numbers mean. Like, what does 1, 2, 3, 4 mean on a clock? Or, you know, if you see even 345 or 222, 111, 1111, if you could go through that. And also, if there's a particular angel that you recommend praying to get out of situations that you're trying to resolve, I guess, it would just be nice to know.
2: Sure. So let's go backwards. So if you're trying to get out of situations that are causing you challenges, there's a few angels that I would mention. First of all, I would mention Michael, because one of the things that Michael does is that Michael is said to have a sword of light, and he uses that sword of light to sever our energetic connections to people in our lives that are not doing the right thing for us, or situations in our lives that are causing us pain. So this ability to help us to sever this connection that keeps us drawn there. Another great archangel is Archangel Raguel. It's R-A-G-U-E-L.
1: And ooh, never heard of that one.
2: Yeah. Well, his name means the friend of God. And so Raguel shows up to bring the right kinds of people into our lives. But Raguel is also an archangel that brings justice. So to help us to have a positive outcome to something that we're trying to bring into our life or to let go of in our life. And then also there is an archangel called Shamuel. It's Chamuel. And Shamuel is very often associated with love, but Shamuel is also associated with bringing peace into our lives, helping us to have personal peace, but also global peace. When you talk about the angel numbers, it's such a magical way. So when you start noticing that the license plate in front of you is 444, and then you go buy a cup of coffee and it's $4.44, and then you notice that it's 4:44 p.m. in the afternoon.
1: Don't look now, but I'm on the West Coast, and it just seconds ago hit 11:11 while Prince was on the phone with us.
2: See,
1: Prince, did you see that?
2: Make this stuff up. This is what Prince was talking about when he was talking about synchronicities.
1: It's and I just looked up, and it was 11:11:28, which is his birthday.
2: So I love that he even brought up his birthday, because it's like when you see your birthday like that, when you see 11:28, one of the things that you should notice is that it means be nice to yourself. Be kind to yourself. We get gifts on our birthdays. And so what kind of gift would you give yourself in this particular moment? Would you give yourself peace? Would you give yourself a lack of judgment of self? Would you give yourself forgiveness? Would you just give yourself love? So when we see our birthdays, it's a sign to us specifically to say, are you being kind to yourself? Are you doing the right thing for yourself? You know, he mentioned 1, 2, 3, 4. 1, 2, 3, 4 is simplify your life. It's like, why are you making everything so hard? Why are you making everything so complicated? Get rid of all the superfluous stuff that distracts you. Go back to a life that is simpler, where your main focus is, what would bring me joy? What would make me happy?
1: In this case, Prince, you're still with us, right?
3: Yes, yes.
1: So you're seeing all these numbers. Is this, you think, people trying to communicate when you hear the things like simplifying your life and what we were just talking about? Are you getting the chill? Is this connecting with you?
3: Yeah, the fact that you saw 11:11 and then 11:28, I'm telling you, you can't make this stuff up. I even saw in a video of this guy, I was watching a medical show, he was intubated with a tube, and it literally had the number 28 upside down. And I looked at also the seconds, like when I tapped on the video, it went to 28. And then sometimes I'll see, like I'll look at the clock and I'll see 11:11 or 1:28 for just a moment. Like I just look just in time, and then it changes to 1:12 or 2:29 or whatever from the significant number. And it's like, you just can't make this stuff up. And I've never had this kind of, I've never been in a situation like I've been in the last year before. It's been very trying for me. And I wasn't really like, didn't notice the number thing until I really went through this tough situation. And then I started noticing the numbers and I kind of looked it up. This has to mean something, you know? And that's when I discovered the angel numbers and stuff. So it's like, something's trying to get my attention.
1: More than that, Prince, think about this. You probably weren't planning on listening to this show tonight, but here you are.
3: Exactly. And when I turned on the radio and I heard the show tonight and what it was about, I was like, you can't make this stuff up.
1: I mean, if you're listening tonight and you've questioned that, and we're talking about angels, and you're hearing Radley say you've got guardian angels and you don't believe it, and you feel like you've been through the ringer and maybe heaven isn't paying attention to you, you're here tonight to get that confirmation that it's legit, wouldn't you say, Radley?
3: Well, yeah. Absolutely.
2: But here's the thing. This is the magic of the universe. The angels are literally reaching out to Prince. They are literally reaching out to him right now. And they're doing it in these amazing, magical ways. And what's making it work for him and why he's seeing more and more and more of it is because his heart is open to it. And just Prince calling in makes Prince basically an ambassador for the angels, because he's showing people what this can look like. He's showing people how magic can infiltrate your life when you least expect it. And that magic comes straight from the angels. And there is no angel magic that does not come from God. It's so literally all of this is perfection. This is why I love this stuff so much.
1: That's pretty cool. I'm working right now. Hey, Prince, thanks for the call. Really nice to meet you. Let's take a short break and come back with more of your calls with Radley Valentine. Dear Angels, it's me again on Coast to Coast AM.
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1: Welcome back to Coast AM. I'm your host tonight. My name's Rich Barra. Radley Valentine is our guest. We are talking about angels, and I do want to get to your calls while we have Radley on for the next, next hour or so. Let's go east of the Rockies, and let's talk to my friend Mary in lovely Cleveland, Ohio. Hey, Mary, I was just in Cleveland last Friday at this time. I was walking around town, and I was thinking, there's sure a lot of like statues of Superman around town. I didn't realize that the writer of Superman was from Cleveland until I started walking around. What's happening, Mary?
8: Oh, hello, Rich. Thanks for taking my call. I just have a quick story, and I'd love your guests' opinion of my story. George, a couple weeks ago, George had on somebody that was talking about guardian angels and that you should talk to them. And so I said, okay, I'm going to talk to my angel. So I thought of a name. I named my angel Fred. So I'm talking to Fred, and I'm just talking, and then I said, Fred, you know, I believe you're real. I really hope you're real, and I would like you to send me a feather. And so then I'm going about my life and looking for a feather, no feather. Then all of a sudden, my coworker is going through something at work. So then I was busy praying for him and concerned about him, and I completely forget about Fred. And then I'm walking to the restroom, and I'm walking outside towards the restroom, and right in front of me, if I would have taken a next step, there was a large white feather. I couldn't believe it. I stopped in my tracks, and I almost started crying. I couldn't believe it. So what do you think, Mr. Valentine?
2: I think it's perfection, because here's the thing. Think about the loveliness of this. It's like you put it out there. You were like, I'm going to talk to Fred. I mean, why wouldn't I do this? So you asked Fred for a feather, and for a moment you were like going, looking for a feather, looking for a feather, looking for a feather. But when you stopped looking for the feather, when you just sort of said, I have put this out there, this is what I want, and now I'm going to release it to happen in its perfect time. And you started thinking about somebody else. You started going, oh, here's this person, and I really care about this person. You started to do something that was actually kind of angelic, right? You stopped praying for yourself and you started praying for somebody else. And so you put yourself in this like angelic energy, and you stopped even thinking about it. And then poof, there it was. And this is the magic of all of this. This is the God in all of this. This is the aspect of us getting delighted by the very fact that we are loved so much by the divine, that the divine would say, oh, you know what? This lady gets an angel. Everybody gets an angel. And literally the day you start talking to him, you get the feather that you were asking for.
8: It was amazing. It really, really was.
2: It's like I hear these stories all the time. And the thing about it is that if you start living this life, it will happen to you all the time. It happens to me constantly. And it's finding a feather is a subtle thing. And yet, what are the odds, right? It's like, what are the odds that this is the one thing she has asked for as a validation that she has an angel, and there it is on the ground in front of her? It's amazing.
1: Yeah, I mean, the most likely scenario is she'd walk right by the feather because she wasn't praying and she wouldn't have noticed it at all. She would have just gone to the restroom and lived life. But the fact that she's heard the message and she was tuning in, she got the note. Hey, you're not out there by yourself. That's got to feel pretty good, Mary, from Cleveland, Ohio.
8: It did.
1: Well, I wish you peace. God bless you, girl. Thanks for calling in. Thank you for listening. Let's go to Jonathan, west of the Rockies in Tacoma, Washington. Jonathan, welcome to Coast AM.
9: Yes, can you hear me okay?
1: Quite well, sir.
9: Yes, so, yeah, thank you so much, Bradley, for all your wonderful information, especially about how prayer can be, you know, can go beyond the words. In fact, there's a book called The Secret Second Coming, What If the Church Has It Wrong, that corroborates a lot of what you're saying, that comes directly from Jesus and other higher spirits, that basically the essence of it is that true Holy Communion is when we come into the presence of the Creator through our sincere and earnest longings for His love through the Holy Spirit, and when we do that sincerely and earnestly, the Father will never refuse what I call the essence of the Creator, which is the only thing in the entire universe that will never decay and disintegrate or disappoint through all eternity and leads to the full new birth and eternal life. What do you think of that concept?
2: I think that where people get into disagreements is when they get caught up in the words. Would I say this the way Jonathan said it? Probably not. Is what I would say the same thing Jonathan said? Yeah, it is. And so we can get really stuck on a certain kind of speaking or a certain lingo or a certain way of saying something. And when someone doesn't say it the same way, then we think we're in disagreement. But Jonathan and I are not in disagreement at all. And it's just the way he says it has a certain historical precedent, and that it isn't the way that I talk. So would I say that the one thing that will always outlive everything else is God? And would I say that that is love? And would I say that we are a part of that, and that when we reach out to it, we can use that term like saved or whatever, but the way I would just say it is we become a part of that energy, and so we will be with that energy on the other side of the equation. And so we're saying the same thing, we're just saying it a different way. The universe is magical. The universe is incredible. God is huge. And if we can open our hearts to that, the happiness that we can have is unending. It's unlimited. And we are all going to go through hard times in our life. The 2021 through 2024 were really sucky for me. And things started to get better in 2025. And then in 2026, everything got great because all of the pieces fell together. And it comes from prayer. It comes from the connection. It comes from believing that we are loved and that we are supposed to have joy in our lives. And that can come through many different ways of describing the same thing.
1: What do you hope that people get out of reading your book, Dear Angels, It's Me Again? What do you want them to have at the end of this?
2: I want them to feel it, because we kind of started this at the beginning about talking about how we sort of make it about words. But in the end, I really honestly think it's the feeling. I want them to feel that they are loved. I want them to feel that connection is there for them and that it is available. I want them to be able to have faith to, and when I say faith, I don't just mean F-A-I-T-H. I mean faith with a capital F-A-I-T-H. Literally the understanding and the belief and the knowing that they are a part of this magical thing that was created. And if by reading the book, they can start that dialogue, they can restart their connection with that so that they can start to feel it, right? That they can start to have this essence of, well, I said that little prayer and I wanted that feather, or I said that little prayer because really what I wanted was peace. And I felt better. And so I prayed again that evening. And the next morning I woke up and I felt a little better. And then I felt a little better. And I could not, you know, it's like I was thinking to myself, Radley was talking about Gabriel. And then I went to Starbucks and the guy behind the counter's name tag said, "Hi, I'm Gabriel." And that magic is what happens when you start to connect with the divine through prayer or through a journaling practice with the angels, or just being like Prince was and having your heart opened because you see 444 over and over again, and you start to realize that mathematically this is impossible. It has to be somebody reaching out to me.
1: When we come back, we've got tons of people on the phone. If you're trying to call in, still keep trying to call in. We will get to your calls. More with Radley Valentine. We're talking about angels on Coast to Coast AM. We'll be right back.

0: the WMAY Newsroom. I'm Mike Windmacher. The Illinois State Fair will host a naturalization ceremony at the Orr Building on Wednesday, August 19th. The event, which is scheduled to take place at 11 a.m., will include 309 people from around the world. The ceremony is being presided over by Colleen R. Lawless, District Judge of the United States District Court, Central District of Illinois, and Tanya L. Frioli, Associate Judge of the 7th Circuit Judicial Court, Sangamon County. The judges will bestow the Oath of Allegiance on each of the candidates, which represents a commitment to uphold the values and ideals of their newfound citizenship. The Department of Children and Family Services missed two court dates and failed to respond to a public records lawsuit brought by Capital News Illinois. The agency blamed miscommunication within the department for its failure to appear and said a fuller explanation will come at the next court hearing. Governor J.B. Pritzker says he's been assured that leadership will attend the September 9th hearing in Sangamon County. Capital News Illinois requested the documents while trying to learn more about the care of Mackenzie Femley, 18, that she had received before she was found dead in her foster home in May 2024. A 54-year-old man from Saybrook was killed in a two-vehicle head-on crash near Lincoln. The crash happened on U.S. Route 66 near 1500th Avenue, according to the Illinois State Police. Logan County Coroner's Office said the man was taken to Lincoln Memorial Hospital, where he was pronounced dead in the emergency room. The other driver was taken to an area hospital. Their condition has not yet been released. The Coroner's Office and Illinois State Police are investigating. For more news, visit WMAY.com.
1: 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And it's Normal West and Glenwood from Chatham on 970 WMAY. 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
2: Here's your updated News Channel 20 Storm Team forecast. A heat advisory continues until 8 p.m. Sunday night. Chance of thunderstorms overnight, otherwise mainly cloudy skies expected. Lows around 75. Southeasterly winds 5 to 10 miles per hour. Highs around 96. Saturday, chance for storms. I'm meteorologist Laura Lockwood on 97.7 and 970 WMAY, Springfield's News and Talk. 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
1: Radley Valentine is our guest. His book is Dear Angels, It's Me Again. Let's go to the wild card line. Let's talk to Walter in Graham, Washington. Walter, you're on Coast to Coast AM. Welcome to the show.
2: Thank you. Yeah, I'd just like to say that I think that angels should be appearing to us and staying with us and walking with us on this earth. There was a time, supposedly, that angels used to walk with the people, and they were here, and then as the earth got more corrupt, the angels disappeared. I also think that that God should even be able to be here, and we should be able to meet him face to face, and he'd be with us. But most people will say, oh, God, he's way too brilliant for us. We couldn't be able to handle it. Yet the definition of God, and by their own people, is he can do anything. So that's about the lamest excuse you could come up with. And I don't understand. I just think it's time for God and angels to be here with us for real. Our children grow up, they're surrounded by nuclear weapons. If this isn't the most insane thing you could possibly think of, I mean, somebody else from another part of the world has to grow your food for you. In a sane world, people would be able to grow their own food, but nobody wants to give anybody any land away so everybody could be taking care of themselves. So I can't see any reason why God, angels, Jesus can't just come back here. And I think it's time.
1: Bradley?
3: I think that's beautiful. And I sincerely wish that things worked that way. So, but here's what I'm going to say. I believe that angels are with us. And I know what Walter's saying. Walter is saying he wants a physical manifestation of the angels. He wants an open dialogue with God that's the same as the dialogue with a guy that lives on the other side of the fence with him. And I would love that too. But I don't, my perception of this from having studied it for over 40 years is that it's kind of not the rules we signed up for, that life is a testament to faith. It is a coming back to our own divinity. And we do that through the illusion of separateness. That if we could see God and just have a conversation with him that was a physical manifestation, if we could do that with angels, then there would be a significant sort of loss of free will, because we would relinquish our creativity. We would relinquish our ability to further the wonder of continued creation of magical new things, because
1: it wouldn't feel divine.
3: Exactly. But also we would just say, God, tell me what to do. And then that's what we would do. And I don't really believe that that's what God wants. I think God created us out of this desire to just see what his creations would come up with. What kind of magic will they make? What kinds of things would they do? And so I love what Walter says, and it would be super cool if it was that way. And I think it's that way when we cross back over to the other side. But I think it defeats a certain purpose to the human experience.
1: Well, we've got a lot of people who want to talk to you. So why don't we do this? We have one last segment with you before we have to let you fly off on your angel wings here. So let's take a quick break, and we'll come back more with Radley Valentine when we come back on Coast to Coast AM.
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1: Welcome back to Coast AM. I'm your host, Rich Barra, our guest, Radley Valentine. We're talking about angels, but part of what I forgot to ask you about is, you've created a tarot deck too, oracle decks too. I feel like some people hear tarot and immediately think about fortune telling. You're not really doing that, right?
3: I'm not really interested in fortune telling. I'm interested in communicating with the divine. I mean, if you really think about it, tarot cards, oracle cards, anything like that is pretty pictures printed with ink on paper. It isn't that there's something mystical or magical about them. What it is, though, is that we are putting ourselves in a place of faith, and we are saying, "Talk to me." It's like angels talk to me, God talk to me. And we as human beings have a tendency to put our faith in something other than ourselves. And so tarot/oracle cards are over 600 years old. And so over time, I think of it as a well-worn path through a forest that so many souls have said, "This is a way that I can talk to God. This is a way that I can talk to angels, and I can have that experience like Prince had, or I have that experience like Mary had, where it's like, wow, what are the odds? You can't make this stuff up. How could this have happened? I was asking a question about, should I follow my heart? And I got a card that says, follow your heart. So it's really no different than asking for a sign from your angels that's a white feather or a penny on the ground or a dove that flies over your head. You're asking for a sign that comes on a piece of paper with printed colors on it.
1: Let's talk to Taylor in Burlington, Iowa. Taylor's on the wild card line. Hey, Taylor, thanks for holding. I know you've been there for a hot minute. Welcome to Coast AM. You are on with Radley Valentine. Taylor. Nope. No Taylor. Okay. Then we will move on to Walter in Graham, Washington. Wait, we already did Walter. Let's go to Myatt in New York.
9: Yes, I'm right here. Thank you,
1: Hello,
9: Richard.
1: There. How are you, darling?
9: Rich, it's great and really enjoying the program. Bradley, I have quite a somewhat of an existential question. In lieu of booking into the next monastery, sanctuary, retreat to deal with the failure, particularly now, of our fellas and our sisters having the worst communication skills imaginable. So we don't talk to each other that makes sense. Mm-hmm. We talk past each other. We create these ego stories that don't even make sense. So my question is, how does one begin to reach out to the angels so that one feels more comfortable with one's friends, even, and when one is in the daily and normal process of talking and communicating and not being separate and reaching toward the cosmic one. And I'll listen. If you have my question, I'll listen over the radio. Thank you so much, Rich and Bradley.

0: we don't have to have the perfect words to talk to angels. If you need the perfect words to talk to a person, it seems like Gabriel is the angel of the night, and Gabriel can give you the perfect words to communicate to anyone. But to talk to the angels, you only need the words of your heart. You only need the things that you are feeling, and they will be there. It's like anything. It's like if you sit down and your heart is open and or you're just having a super lucky day, then you may sit down and talk to your angels and immediately, instantly feel the connection. And that's a magical, wonderful thing. But you also might not. You might just feel like you're talking to the air. But the
1: I was gonna ask you about that. Are we conditioned from, you know, seeing movies that the response is gonna be dramatic? That it's gonna be, the doors fly open, a light comes in the room, and you're thrown to the ground. It's not always gonna be like that, right?
0: I think that if the door flies open and a light comes on and you're thrown to the ground, that's scary. So I don't really want that.
2: I don't want that experience either.
0: It's like
1: I prefer a feather floating gently.
0: Well, there's a feather, but there's also just your heart welling up. There's the sense of oh my God, I feel touched, or I feel a whisper of wind that blew past my ear, or I suddenly just knew in my heart that the angels had reached out to me. That can be pretty powerful. There are more powerful experiences that can happen, but they usually happen because you've been practicing, or they happen because something very important really needs your attention. And so that's when people can have an unexpected experience that is undeniably and feels like a physical manifestation.
1: There you go.
0: Yeah. That's when that can happen. Yeah.
1: I feel like that's the interesting thing, because I've been wanting to ask you some version of what's your proof that any of this is, but you just kind of, you spelled it out there.
0: The proof, this is a thing that might shock your listeners. I am a recovering certified public accountant.
1: What?
0: That is my history.
1: Well,
0: right?
1: That shocks me.
0: Yeah.
1: Well, I did not expect that coming from you. That's wild. I did not know.
0: I was a CPA for the first 20 years of my career. And the thing that I love about that, I mean, well, there's a lot of things I love about it, but the thing that I love the most about it is that numbers live in my head. And so when you start to run the numbers, if you just want to look at this from an analytical standpoint, to say, I am asking for a specific sign and that sign shows up, what are the odds? If you're throwing around 78 cards in a tarot deck and the one card that comes up is a specific answer to your question that is beautiful and moving and feels like God, what are the odds? Some of this stuff is just simply statistically improbable. And that is called a miracle.
1: What kind of miracles should we look for, like the feather, like a song on the radio, or like a message from somebody that you were thinking about and then they just call you? What sort of things should we be opening ourselves up to when we pray, that are actual answers to our prayers that come back in maybe different ways?
0: Rich, you're so tuned in, dude. You really are. Because it's like you hit it. It's like there are the big miracles, and the big miracles can be utterly astonishing and they feel great. But life is full of small miracles. Life is full of the signs that showed up, or the song on the radio that exactly answers what was on your heart at that particular moment, or the person that you are in line with a grocery store who makes an offhanded comment to the clerk that you overhear that answers your question. It is the moment where you are driving down the street and you realize that you are on Uriel Boulevard

0: And that was the angel that was on your mind. These are all miracles. Life is literally one miracle after the other. It just is. The question is, are you tuned into it? The question is your heart open to it? The question is, are you looking for it? Because if you are willing to say, I want this in my life and I deserve it, then the more you do it, the more you dig into it, the more you put your heart into it, the more it will swirl around you, and you will be so astonished and so astounded by the miracles that come to you that you won't even know what to do with yourself. And the other side of that equation is happiness.
1: I love that. That's good. Peter, first time caller, Cumberland, Maryland. Welcome to Coast AM.
2: Hello, gentlemen. I don't know if I'm correct, but I believe this is the second time I've heard you guys together. Is that true?
1: Well, no, we've never talked before.
2: Oh, really? Oh, okay. Maybe I've just heard
1: you. But I mean, we'll talk again. Like, you know, we're cool now.
2: No, not us. I mean, you two gentlemen.
1: Yeah, no, we've never spoken before this interview, unless I'm wrong, Radley. Okay. Have we talked before?
2: Okay.
0: No, I was on Coast to Coast with George before.
2: Ah, that's what it was. Mm-hmm. Okay, so I was going to call and tell you this amazing story, which I will, but I had a really profound moment, and I was going to call and tell you guys how I used to work for a rabbi, and I worked for the office of the chaplain, and I had some Jewish colleagues tell me I had like a divine nature, divine spirit, and like an angelic presence, and I was going to ask you about like a mixture between Gabriel and Michael, and then you spoke about Raguel. Is that how you say it?
0: Uh-huh.
2: How do you spell that?
0: It's R-A-G-U-E-L.
2: That's what I thought.
0: And there is an archangel.
2: But I thought that
0: is...
2: was just amazing that I was thinking that, and it all just happened, and I was going to tell you the whole story, but I didn't really need to, in a way.
0: Well, I mean, it's like there's also an archangel that is very prominent in Judaic belief systems called Metatron. And
1: well, that's like a transformer.
0: It is, right? The transformer, I'm pretty sure it was named after the archangel. But Metatron is an archangel that is said to hold the flower of life. It's sacred geometry. It's a thing called the Merkaba, which is all the shape of all things coming together in one shape. And so Metatron is an amazing archangel that helps us to have focus, to feel grounded, he's an archangel that protects very sensitive people, in particular children. He's also an archangel that can help us to manifest the things in our life that we want.
1: Wow. Hey, I want to say thank you, Radley, for being on with us tonight. Dear angels, it's me again. What a beautiful energy you have. What a great representation you are for the divine, because you kind of have a very nice spirit about you. Thanks for being on with us. I really, really appreciate that. Now, next, we're going to do open lines. It's that time of week. We open up the phone lines, and you tell me what you want to talk about. So if you're on the line now, please stay on the line, because I want to hear your story, especially since I see a lot of you have had angel experiences. So we're going to do open lines when we come back. Don't go away. We'll be right back on Coast to Coast AM.

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5: ABC News, I'm Dave Packer. Hawaii Governor Josh Green has activated the National Guard, the state closing schools, opening shelters, ahead of Tropical Storm Lala. It's headed toward Hawaii and could become a Category 1 hurricane by Saturday morning. Luigi Mangione has officially pleaded guilty to two federal charges and in open court admitted to killing UnitedHealthcare CEO Brian Thompson in December of 2024. ABC's Aaron Katursky with what happened inside that courtroom.
6: He said, "I used a 3D printer to make part of a gun, and I equipped the gun with a silencer and magazine." Police found those items in Mancioni's backpack. He claimed he acted after years of enduring severe pain from a broken back, navigating the obstacles of the health insurance system, and witnessing similar experiences of countless others.
5: Mangione faces life in prison from the feds and is due for a New York State murder trial. The Army says it's temporarily grounding all Apache helicopters in the wake of Wednesday's fatal crash near Fort Hood in Texas. This is ABC News. The FBI says the nation's homicide rate has dropped to its lowest level in 75 years. A Massachusetts mayor is facing federal charges.
7: Federal prosecutors say Brian DePena obtained a $1.5 million COVID-19 small business loan, but that he only used $150,000 on his tire sale business. They say he spent $880,000 paying off his high-interest mortgages and $90,000 on his 2021 campaign for mayor of Lawrence. He was elected, and Friday, the mayor was arrested on charges of wire fraud and money laundering. He appeared in federal court in Boston and was released after he turned over his passport. Brian Clark, ABC News.
5: NASA Administrator Jared Isaacman says the Kennedy Space Center's once restricted shuttle landing facility will be open to the public for 2 days in November.
8: Max Power 2026 is just the beginning, and we welcome you all to come out and experience the possibilities.
5: Events will include an air show, Artemis astronauts, tech demonstrations, and a behind-the-gates bus tour. Dave Packer, ABC News.
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11: From the WMAY newsroom, I'm Mike Widmacher. Sangamon County Democratic Party Chair Diana Carlisle said a precinct committee man resigned after sending messages to a candidate for Springfield City Council calling for her to withdraw from the race. Carlisle said on the county's party's Facebook page on Thursday that the committee man admitted to the interaction with Ward 8 candidate Teresa Tran and resigned before Carlisle could ask him to do so. Tran posted on her campaign Facebook page that the man gave her a deadline to withdraw from the race and said he had connections that would work to always keep her out of political office if she remained on the ballot. Tran said the messages also had racial overtones. Tran is running for the seat held by Alderwoman Erin Conley. Carlisle and Conley both denounced the committee man's message to Tran, saying intimidation, harassment, and bullying are unacceptable. Conley added last week that she welcomed Tran to the race and looked forward to a healthy discussion of the issues. The Illinois State Fair continues this weekend with Kids Day on Saturday and Veterans and Gold Star Family Day on Sunday. Lainey Wilson will headline the grandstand Saturday, while Matchbox 20 will take the grandstand stage on Sunday evening. For more news, visit WMAY.com.
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13: Here's your updated News Channel 20 Storm Team forecast. A heat advisory continues until 8 p.m. Sunday night. Chance of thunderstorms overnight, otherwise mainly cloudy skies expected. Lows around 75. Southeasterly winds 5 to 10 miles per hour. Highs around 96. Saturday, chance for storms. I'm meteorologist Laura Lockwood on 97.7 and 970 WMAY, Springfield's News and Talk. Right now, 75.
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1: Boy, this song gives me MTV Alicia Silverstone vibes. Totally remember that video. Now for the next 2 hours, I want to hear from you. I want to know about the thing that happened to you. If you've never called the show, if you've never heard the show, this is about you tonight. You saw something that you can't forget. Maybe you have an angel experience. I want to hear about those tonight. A UFO, a premonition, a strange voice, a dream that came true, a mountain that has given you vibes. Maybe you walked into a place and felt something you can't explain. Something beside your bed, something in the sky. I'm not asking you to prove it. I'm just asking you to tell me what happened, because sometimes the stories we can't explain are the ones that we never forget. My name's Rich Barra. This is Coast to Coast. The show is yours. And I want to bring on our friend on the east of the Rockies line. I believe that's correct. I think she's in Reno, Nevada. Our friend Emily Harrison, speaking of mountains, who's been doing things at Mount Shasta, exploring all of the craziness that is Mount Shasta. Hey, Emily. Welcome to Coast to Coast AM. How are you, girl?
2: Rich Barra and my Coast to Coast family. How are you guys? I'm doing good.
1: A frequent guest of the show, but since I've talked to you, you just got back from Shasta, right? Like days ago, right?
2: Days Something like ago, that. I'm still in rest and recovery because it wasn't just me and Mount Shasta. I led an expedition of 15 seekers for deeper insight, wisdom, and clarity to the Akashic Records, and of course, UFO hunting. We saw so many UFOs, right?
1: Really?
2: Yes.
1: Did you get any pics or video?
2: Oh, yeah, absolutely. Day and night, we saw UFOs. And the videos that I took are during the day. And these appear to be plasma ships. So we can catch the still frames and zoom in and see the plasma, the light flickering on the ships. It's incredible.
1: Well, tell me a little bit about the expedition to Mount Shasta, which, you know, anybody who's listened to Coast for a while knows that that place is full of mysterious vibes and feelings and maybe portals and gosh knows what else. But you have taken a real interest in it. So tell me about the expedition that you just got back. I know you filmed a lot there.
2: Yes. And we were on the mountain for 5 days in 5 unique ceremonies. The first day we went to the headwaters, and for people who don't know about the magical headwaters at Mount Shasta, this water has traveled for hundreds of years underground to meet you in that moment that you're in that spring and filling your bottle with the water. And we know from Masaru Emoto, Rich, that water takes on the consciousness that it's programmed with. And so much of the water here on the surface of the planet is holding the emotions, the trauma, the history of the planet, where this water that's coming up from the depths of Mother Earth is pure, and it returns us back to a God consciousness state. So every time I take people to Mount Shasta, we start at the headwaters in a ceremony that will raise the vibrational frequency of their cells to experience the rest of the magic that we have for them over the course of the week.
1: Wow. You can drink it? Is it fresh enough that you can drink?
2: Oh, yeah. We drink it all week. I even bring it home to my family. My kids are so excited when I come home from Shasta because we have Shasta water for months.
1: Wow. Okay. That's wild. Yes. And then from these springs, where does your expedition take you?
2: Okay. Then we took them into the lava tubes, the caves there in Mount Shasta. So Mount Shasta, the history is that this is a super volcano. And there are lava tubes that go deep underground where seekers go to meditate and to experience healing. And we had a woman that we took down into the caves, Rich, who was struggling with had a lot of trauma in this life, and a lot of her mind goes back and replays those challenging images. She feels like she can't get away from it. Since going into that cave, she cannot return to those memories. She said, Emily, I tried, and I can't get back there.
3: Whoa. That's
2: great.
3: Isn't
2: that incredible? I know.
3: Yeah.
2: I know. That was only day two. Okay. So then day three, we actually go to the secret vortexes on the mountain, and Ascension Rock is one of the vortexes that we went to. Now, I take visionaries who have big dreams, and they're working on projects to bring that will change the consciousness of the planet. And I had one woman working on a book in particular. And so we go to Ascension Rock, and we download the codes, the consciousness of the highest potential timeline of their project. And she said to me, Emily, since I got back from Shasta, I'm writing chapters in the book that I never planned to write. She said, I think these are coming from the downloads that we downloaded on the mountain. And I'm like, yep, you bet. That's what's happening.
1: What do you mean? What do you mean downloaded on the mountain? What you say that like that, that anybody could do that. What does that mean? You just like, how does that work?
2: Okay. So the piezoelectric energy, I mean, this giant granite mountain, right? This is crystalline energy that, in the time of Lemurian Atlantis, time that I believe we've all walked this planet before, we have left behind codes encoded in the crystal of our highest potential legacy and projects that we can leave here on this planet for humanity. So I take people into these places where they can come in contact with this crystal and then take them into states of meditation, into their Akashic records, where the energy that comes in is in alignment with the consciousness of their highest potential timeline. So after they have this meditation experience, they don't necessarily know all of the steps that are happening in their life right then, but mm-hmm. we take them back into the classroom and into states of meditation where they can write, and they channel through insight on their life that helps guide them over the course of the next year.
1: Are there other mountains like this in the world, in the United States?
2: I don't know any like Mount Shasta. Although there are places where people can definitely go to connect with Earth energies and get more insight. Like any time in life that we're looking for more clarity, go to the top of a mountain. Those are vortexes where we connect into the God mind. It's more of a masculine energy vortex, and we can download more clarity for our life. And those times that we're looking for healing and nourishing for our soul, that's when you want to go in, like go down into the valley, go down into the rivers of Mother Earth. That's the divine feminine energy where we can receive nourishment and healing.
1: Okay, so healing the river to seek clarity, top of the mountain. Actually, it's weird because those metaphors have been around. We say those all the time. Those are little colloquialisms that are out there all the time, but they really mean something, huh?
2: Yeah, I just got chills through my body. I mean, nature is here to bring us into a frequency of balance and harmony, and when we know how to use nature to adjust our energy field like that, it starts to make sense.
1: Do you know what I would like to do, Emily? And I'm not kidding. I want you to take me to Mount Shasta in one of these weekends when I'm filling in for George. I'd like to broadcast from there. So I'm sort of a, you know, I'm a curious fella and a bit of a skeptic. And I'm not saying I won't feel anything. I just don't know what to expect when I go there. But I know there's something about that place.
2: I'm so excited. My mouth is hanging open right now. Yes, we will do that. And I'm excited. You're a very open being. Your consciousness is high. I remember when we did our interview, your psychic skills turned on. Like a flip switch. All of a sudden, you had all this powerful intuitive insight flowing in. I can't wait to see what comes through you and what you can perceive in those higher dimensions at Mount Shasta. Rich Vera?
1: I've heard about it my whole life, and when I lived in San Diego, so many people were going there, and I have not been, but I am extremely curious. And you know I respect all of the things that you do and all of your work. So if you say it's going to light us up like a pinball machine, I'm totally down. I think we should find a way to broadcast from there. It can't be that hard.
2: I can't wait.
1: I say that as our call screener is down tonight, so I have no idea who's on the phone at any time during the show at this point. So, yes, we are doing open lines, but I'm just going to grab them and see what's out there. Emily, what website can we give people for you so that people can look into the work that you're doing? And this is going to be a documentary, your last few days, yes?
2: Yes, 100%. So come to theacosticacademy.com. and check things out. I highly recommend the free resource section. You guys will find some powerful free classes there that will activate your intuition, your psychic skills, and get you playing in this game at a high level.
1: Let me tell you something, Emily. First of all, you know, I meet thousands and thousands of people over my lifetime, and you are among the best energy people I have ever met in my whole life. So if you say that there is something going on there, I completely believe you.
2: Oh, what a beautiful compliment. I received that, Rich Barra. Thank you.
1: Hey, thanks for joining us. All right, we're going to take a quick break and more of your calls. Do not go away. I just have to talk to you. So John, Taxi Steve, Taylor, Michael, Jeremy, Ruth, and Josh, I see you on the phone. If you're calling and it's been busy, please try to keep calling. We got some time together. We're going to go till it's 12 o'clock my time. We're going to go to, I don't know, close to 2 a.m. So I'm going to get to you. Your calls, open lines, coast to coast, next.
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1: Welcome back to Coast AM. I'm your host, Rich Barra. This is Open Lines, and what a fun night we have, and that my call screener is not working. So they just tell me who's on the line, and I'm trying to remember who's on the line. So I believe on the first-time caller line, I should have Siobhan on the phone. Siobhan, are you there?
8: Yeah.
1: Hey, welcome to the show.
8: Hey. I'm not good at this.
1: Well, that's okay. Take your time. I got you.
8: Okay. I'd like to talk about two ghostly experiences I had when I was a kid, as well as a potential something similar to a angel experience, as you sort of were talking about earlier. When I was a child, I lived in a house that was built in the 50s with my parents and siblings and grandfather, and I had two ghostly experiences there. First one, I was laying down in bed, and all the air seemed to exit the room, and there was this weird suctiony effect, and the light, which was off, suddenly came on, and it just happened and then ended, and I have no idea what happened with that. Second one happened much later on, years much later on. My mother and my grandfather, who was her father, were talking in the kitchen. I was in the dining room, which was adjacent to the kitchen, and suddenly all the sound left, and I heard a voice calling you. And they didn't seem to be affected by this. I'm not sure if these were ghosts or hallucinations or some otherworldly thing.
1: What did it feel like? Did it feel like a ghost?
8: It kind of felt like a ghost.
1: Didn't feel friendly or unfriendly?
8: The second one was definitely unfriendly. The first one was more neutral. That voice was like angry or accusatory or something like that. And the only person, I do not know of the history prior to my grandparents moving in, but grandmother passed away there, but I don't know of the history before that.
1: That doesn't sound like Granny, does it? That doesn't sound like your grandma's trying to reach out to you.
8: No, it was not my grandmother at all. I don't know if it was like a non-human thing, because it did not sound human. It sounded like demonic or spooky. I'm not sure if it was a human or a non-human thing. If it was a human thing, I don't think they lived a very pleasant life. You know what I'm saying, right?
1: Yeah. Well, let me get to this since we're up against a hard break here. Tell me about your angel experience. I want to hear that.
8: I was in my house. I was celebrating a holiday called Renwan Pet, and I made a special shrine for it, and I prayed to it. It was specifically to the Egyptian deity Osiris, and I offered him a cinnamon bun, and I had been having trouble with my bike, and a couple of days after that happened, a new bike appeared.
1: Oh, wow. What do you mean a new bike appeared? How so?
8: There was a neighbor giving one away. I'm sorry.
1: Well, that's good.
8: Vaguely worded.
1: That's okay. That counts as a miracle.
8: Yes. Thank you. It seemed very simple, and I thought about maybe that would work. I don't know.
1: No, that's excellent. I appreciate you calling. Thanks for listening to the show. I appreciate you very much. Let's go to the wild card line. John, Springfield, Missouri. Welcome to Coast AM. You're on Open Lines.
9: Hello, sir. Thank you for taking my call. Really enjoyed the show tonight. Once again, I respectfully disagree with some of the aspects that your guest had about angels. With all due respect, he seems to be cherry-picking his archangels. If you go to the Book of Enoch, do you know what I'm saying? The Book of Enoch lists basically every archangel you could possibly want to know. And one of them is known as Sariel, okay? Sariel is called the Overlight, okay? Sariel is basically the watcher who watches the watchers, okay? Which means that Sariel is there basically to guard, make sure that the angels aren't tempted by evil spirits and they don't go rogue, okay? And that falls directly in conflict with what he's saying, that there are no demons and there are no fallen angels. But anyone who's lived long enough and who has had angel experiences knows very well that demons fully do exist. They exist both in Old Testament, New Testament, Vedic scripts, the Islamic tradition. They truly do exist. So I think it's doing a disservice to people saying that they don't. As far as my own personal angel experience, once again, a lot of people have some really cheerful, happy experiences, and they feel that they're basically, it's like they're filled with overwhelming, that they're in the basically a happy ecstasy kind of experience. Mine personally, I was in Germany. I walked across a streetcar track, and suddenly I was face-to-face with a streetcar, and then I wasn't, okay? Somebody basically picked me up.
1: Or something.
9: Something moved space and time, and suddenly I was there, and suddenly I was not there. And I was not on drugs, and I was not drinking. And then I looked, and then I saw basically a beautiful being, okay? And it's like, once again, it's like this beautiful being was giving me a look that was neither happy nor sad, but just basically a look that just kind of says, you need to do better, okay?
1: Have you done better since then, John?
9: Yes, I have, actually. But my point being is that I think it's great that this gentleman is showing a very positive, happy view of the world. But angels are a serious business. You know what I'm saying? Angels are here. Your guardian angel is here to guard you and to kind of mentor you, that kind of thing. And
1: yeah, but then you're saying there are evil things out there, too. I tend to believe with that. And now, look, since you've been on, we've got his side and we've got your side balancing it out. More of your calls next when we come back on Coast to Coast AM.

0: From the WMAY newsroom, I'm Mike Windmacher. The Illinois State Fair will host a naturalization ceremony at the Orr Building on Wednesday, August 19th. The event, which is scheduled to take place at 11 a.m., will include 309 people from around the world. The ceremony is being presided over by Colleen R. Lawless, District Judge of the United States District Court, Central District of Illinois, and Tanya L. Frioli, Associate Judge of the 7th Circuit Judicial Court, Sangamon County. The judges will bestow the Oath of Allegiance on each of the candidates, which represents a commitment to uphold the values and ideals of their newfound citizenship. The Department of Children and Family Services missed two court dates and failed to respond to a public records lawsuit brought by Capital News Illinois. The agency blamed miscommunication within the department for its failure to appear and said a fuller explanation will come at the next court hearing. Governor J.B. Pritzker says he's been assured that leadership will attend the September 9th hearing in Sangamon County. Capital News Illinois requested the documents while trying to learn more about the care of Mackenzie Femley, 18, that she had received before she was found dead in her foster home in May 2024. A 54-year-old man from Saybrook was killed in a two-vehicle head-on crash near Lincoln. The crash happened on U.S. Route 66 near 1500th Avenue, according to the Illinois State Police. Logan County Coroner's Office said the man was taken to Lincoln Memorial Hospital, where he was pronounced dead in the emergency room. The other driver was taken to an area hospital. Their condition has not yet been released. The Coroner's Office and Illinois State Police are investigating. For more news, visit WMAY.com.
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3: Here is your updated News Channel 20 Storm Team forecast. Mainly cloudy skies expected overnight with a chance of thunderstorms. Lows of aloft around 74. Winds out of the southeast 5 to 10 miles per hour. Cloudy skies with a few peaks of sun. Saturday, chance of thunderstorms. Highs around 96. I'm meteorologist Laura Lockwood on 97.7 and 970 WMAY, Springfield's News and Talk. Right now, it's 76 degrees.
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1: The door is wide open for you tonight on Open Lines, and I see all kinds of different topics here, so I'm going to try to get to all of you. If you're on hold, don't go away. I'm going to get to you. In fact, let's start doing that right now. Let me go to Fred in Camp Hill, Pennsylvania. Hey, Fred, welcome to Coast AM. It's nice to meet you.
2: It's nice to hear you and talk to you. I want to tell you something I saw 2004 in the winter. It was a clear night. It was cold, and there was no snow or ice. I was looking out through the Venetian blinds in my bedroom to see the stars, and I was having trouble, and I looked to the left. Something caught my eye. It was 8 red lights, very large, and 100 feet across, approximately, came over the top of the building. And I thought, this is going to be really loud, like a jet engine. It was dead silence. Mm. It went on the other side of the building. The lights went out. Then I looked. I dropped my head for a minute, and I said, that's weird. I looked across the street, and above that apartment, a two-story apartment, were two circular beings, is what I call them. People would call them orbs. These were translucent, 3 feet across, and there were two of them. All of a sudden, the one on the right came down, made a 90-degree turn, went over to where the red lights were, and disappeared. The other one stood there hung there in the sky for a while, and then it went across slowly to where this tree was, where there were branches but no leaves, and it just stayed there. So I moved down farther on the window so I could see it. It was still there, and then at the end of the street, there were three orbs just like it on the ground, about 100 feet up from where it was by the automobiles that were parked there in front of the apartments. Now, the strange thing was, the next day I got up, I went to bed that night. For some reason, I felt completely at ease, wasn't frightened or anything. I didn't know what it was, but I thought maybe it was possibly, they were biologic, they were not mechanical. So the next day I get up, I go down to pay the rent, I put on my hat and gloves and coat, because it's cold, no wind. I'm walking down a street. When I got to the place where the red lights went out, hot air blows down on me. And the hot air keeps blowing down on me as I walk down the street. When I got to the end of the street where I go to the office, I cross the street, it stopped. Now, I've been carrying this with me all this time, and I'm glad I got it documented on Coast to Coast. And you can laugh at me if you want to. You can tell me I'm crazy, but I'm telling you just what I saw, and that's all I'm telling you. But I'm telling you, I think these things were biologic. I think they were beings.
1: Did you feel any different? You said you weren't scared, and you didn't know what it was, but what did it feel like?
2: I was completely at ease, and it felt like they were trying to study us. They were looking at the odd way we lived. We slept at night. This is what came to my mind. Like they were looking at us. They were doing a study, an investigation of us, you know. But I think I think in my mind that they were interdimensional. They were not like from a faraway planet.
1: It's interesting. I feel like there's stories that are similar to yours. Have you ever researched that, gone down that rabbit hole? See if anybody's experienced some of the same things.
2: In 1969, I saw three orbs that were white, and they were in a V-shaped pattern in Illinois. They were on one side of the street was one town, and the other side of the street was another town, and then there was a highway running between them. And on that other side of the street where I was looking, the V-shaped pattern orbs, the bottom came out and looked around and would go around and look at things, and then would come back and get in the pattern again with a B shape. And I felt at ease then, and I went back in the house and closed the door and went to bed. I don't know what they were. If anybody's had any kind of experience with these translucent orbs, and I think they're beings, I don't think they're mechanical. They didn't appear to me to be mechanical. They seemed biologic.
1: And you're not the first person to bring that up on this show. That's for sure. That the things that they've seen seem more organic than they do, steel. Mm-hmm. Or any kind of thing. And nobody's laughing at you, Fred. I thank you for calling in. I appreciate you for trusting us with your story. That means something to me. So we're cool now. We're buddies now. Thanks a bunch, Fred. I appreciate you calling in. Ruth in Maryland, welcome to Coast AM. How are you?
3: Hi. Fine, Rich. How are you? And thank you for taking my call. And I had something I wanted to talk to you on Open Lines about, but I'll save it for next time you're on Open Lines, because we'll stay on the angel subject.
1: Well, you can take it wherever you want.
3: Well, I'll say it for next time. We'll stay on the angels and the feathers. But first, I wanted to mention some rock and roll real quick. You know what I was trying to do earlier today? Now, earlier in the week, they told me at the bank, they told us, not just me, they said not to use your card. Try not to use your card and to pay everything in cash. So I didn't have my money in the bank, had it in cash. I was trying to buy concert tickets yesterday, Rich, for ZZ Top, and Billy Gibbons is going to be there. Now, do you know him? I know he's a listener. Do you know him?
1: I have met him. I don't know if he'd remember me, but I've met him before, yes.
3: You have? I really wanted to meet him, and I had a chance to buy a second row ticket, and there was only one left, and it was VIP, but I'm not on the internet, and you have to be on the internet. And they have these really cool concerts sometimes at the. We have a marine museum here, Calvert Marine Museum, and it's on September 11th, but it's pretty much already sold out. Anyway, that was my main. I just really wanted to go to try to meet him since he's a Coast listener, Coast fan. Anyway, so. I'd like the comment you made earlier about making a sign of the cross is like dialing up to heaven.
1: I said it's almost like you got the dial tone with the sign of the cross. Now you're in motion.
3: Yeah.
1: And like that's the little intro that I'm getting through before I do my little conversation with God. But I mean, I don't think there's a wrong way to pray. I just feel bad for anybody who doesn't feel like there's anything out there besides...
3: Right. But I like that. If you don't mind, I'm going to start using that line when I do the sign of the cross. So I'm dialing up here. But I'm like you. I like to go. I live in the woods here, and I like to go back in the woods and walk on the trail. And I like to go back there and say my prayers. And actually, when I actually made an outdoor church back there, because I've been back here for 6.5 years now, and it was right after the COVID stuff started, and when the church is shut down, I was kind of sad, so I kind of went back there and built a little outdoor church in the woods. I put a cross up and an altar, and I turned a little hunting stand into like a little hermitage, like a little, we called it the backwoods chapel or whatever. And anyway, it's all still back there. But and listen to this, Rich. This is really... unusual. I put a Bible in there. It was a really old Bible. It was a family Bible that I had gotten for free at the Christian store. And it was back there for a couple months. And I had other stuff in there, too. And I fixed it up really nice. It was an abandoned hunting stand. And it was on the ground, though. Made really well. And do you know somebody stole that Bible, right? Somebody took the Bible one day. I went back there and it was gone. And then I put all these little post-it notes. I wrote them all over the wall. Like I wrote them really nice. Like, you know, please, whoever took the Bible, could you please bring it back? Da, da, da. It's a family Bible. Da, you know, and anyway, can you believe 3 months later, Rich, somebody brought that Bible back?
1: Oh, really? Same one?
3: Yes. 3 months later, it was back. I couldn't
1: believe
3: it.
1: Well, hey, maybe they needed those words more than you did at that moment.
3: Right. Maybe they wanted to borrow it to read it or whatever. So, but I definitely believe in the angels, and I get signs all the time. Yeah, I go back there, and when I go back in the woods, I say my prayers. I usually say the Our Father, the 23rd Psalm, the St. Michael's Prayer, a couple Hail Marys, and the Guardian Angel Prayer. And then I pray for all the ones that, there's a lot of ones that died here, you know, and for the souls of the faithful departed. But feathers, okay? I find feathers all the time. I don't need to ask for them. I find them. And the last
1: Well, that makes sense. You're in the woods. There's birds out there. That tracks.
3: Well, yeah, but the feathers I found recently, and it's in that same spot. Remember I told you I found a cornerstone? It was really, really old.
1: Yes.
3: Remember the last time?
1: I do remember that story.
3: Yeah, well, guess what? I've been feeding a fox there. I found out it's a fox, and I'm trying to keep her out of the campground from, you know, eating the cat food. So I've been feeding her, you know, and I've been feeding her at that spot. And that on her little, you know, roadway when I walk by, I had been finding feathers there. And there's three feathers I found that are actually like 17 inches long. I mean, they're really big. They must have came from, like, I think they're, I'm pretty sure they're eagle feathers. We have a lot of eagles around here. We have a lot of
1: Well, that's
3: eagles.
1: Cool.
3: And we have ospreys too, but we're not going to see the ospreys here as much. They're more like on the water. But yeah, and do you remember the man saying earlier about living a simple life? I told you that a long time ago. Do you remember you asked me? I said, just, I think the key to happiness is just living a simple life, you know, and keeping things simple. And that's, I think happiness comes from simplicity. So.
1: But it certainly doesn't come from being complicated. I haven't found that to be the case at all. All right, Ruth, thanks a lot for calling. We need to take a quick break, but this is Open Lines. This is Coast to Coast AM, and your calls are next on Coast.
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2: Welcome back to Coast AM. I'm your host, Rich Barra. Open lines tonight. Wild card line we go. Taxi Steve, Albany, New York. Welcome to Coast AM.
3: I had just realized something. I think it's called an epiphany tonight. Listening to what you were talking about, angels. And I call myself Taxi Steve. I should call myself Sailor Steve because I was on the USS 4 times.
2: Oh, wow. With
3: 2 USS's.
2: Were you in the Navy?
3: Yeah.
2: Thank you for your service.
3: You're welcome. Thank you. And I was on the USS Coral Sea. We pulled into Haifa, Israel, which for me is a lot different than it is for most people that were on the ship because I'm Jewish. And it was a religious experience. So I went on a tour. We went to a store, and I had this inkling to just go out of the store and stand out in the huge courtyard there. And as I'm standing there, I'm looking all around, nothing, look down, look up, and all of a sudden two people are standing in front of me. And it was really strange. Didn't hear them walking up. They couldn't have come from anywhere without me seeing them walking up to me, but there they were all of a sudden. This is old Jerusalem. And I started talking to them, and they started talking to me using Hebrew terms that I was not accustomed to because I don't speak Hebrew. My parents were Reformed and didn't believe in it. My father, he was a really, really different person, let's just say. And I started talking to them, and they said, why don't you come with us? And I can't remember what they were telling me. But I said, no, I can't go. And they go, why not? I go, because I'm with a tour group, and if I leave, it'll cause all sorts of problems. Because I was thinking, you know, all of a sudden I just disappear without cause, and I'm not on the tour any longer, and they're going to send out security people looking for me, you know, turning over chairs and everything looking for me. And I said, no, I can't go. My responsibility was there. So I reached down, quickly grabbed my camera when they were not looking, took a picture of them, put it back, and then they looked at me and they started talking to me. And as I put it back, put my camera back, it disappeared again. And I got the film developed later on. They were not in the picture.
2: You're kidding me.
3: I'm not kidding you. And I lost the picture. And the thing is, the background was there, but they weren't. So I went and talked to a rabbi, and the rabbi laughed, and he said, you met your guardian angels. It happens all the time when you're in Israel, especially in Old Jerusalem. And I described them, and they said, yeah, it's what you were accustomed to. Everybody sees them in different forms. But the whole thing, I just realized, the epiphany. If I met my guardian angels, that means that there is a God.
2: Well, yeah, I mean, if you're doing the Occam's razor approach, yeah.
3: Yeah, the thing is, if you...
2: Did you not think there was one before that?
3: I didn't have... This is real proof to me that there is one. And I already knew that there was a God. Or he had...
2: Well, okay, let's do this, though. Why do you think your angels, not just because you're in Israel... Why do you think they needed to see you in that moment? What was going on for you in that moment?
3: I think it was just, it's a focal point. It says Old Jerusalem is a focal point. And they coalesce. You can go all over the world, but Jerusalem is a place where they'll manifest more than anywhere else. And the thing is that if there are angels, there's a God.
2: Sure.
3: And now I've had I Yeah, I,

0: met them face to face. I didn't shake hands with them. That would be a blessing beyond blessing if I had shaken hands with them.
1: It'd be cool if the picture actually showed you the guys that you remembered. Well, so if you're having this epiphany about maybe there is something bigger than us out there.
0: Yes.
1: This is my own take, and you can take this to mean whatever you want. But we're friends now. We can speak honestly. Yes, I feel like
0: we've talked before.
1: I feel like God is the type of God that is okay if you're a skeptic, because God will probably say to you, "Yeah, go and look for it." And everything that I am should be backed up by your search. So if you go looking, you're not going to come up empty-handed. I think you'll find something that makes you a believer. I just believe that's the way it works. And I also think that your angels were there for something. Maybe you don't have your finger on it now, or maybe you didn't even then, but they were there for some reason. Must have been some reason you met them. Maybe it was to tell people about it on this show several years later.
0: Joseph Smith.
1: I'm sorry, what?
0: I'm just Stephen Smith.
1: Not Taxi Steve anymore, just Stephen Smith?
0: If I want to go with Stephen Smith, it's my legal name. I can go as Stephen Smith. I prefer Taxi Steve.
1: Yeah, I mean, there's a lot fewer Taxi Steves than there are Steve Smiths out there, that's for sure.
0: Yes.
1: Well, you are a man who has talked to his angels, more than one guardian angel, face to face, Stephen Smith. I'd say you're a very blessed man indeed, whether you receive the blessing or not. Sounds like you are. I think that's a beautiful thing.
0: Blessing that day.
1: Indeed. Don't forget that. I want to talk to Karen in Texas. First time caller line. Karen, welcome to Coast AM.
2: Hi, Rich.
1: How are you, dear?
2: Good. This is the first time I've got to call. I'm so excited because my main first question is, I have seen several spirits since I was a child, and I want to know why. But most of the ones I've seen have been like a real person. I saw my mom, my grandmother, a child when I was young, and I saw the nurse in the Crescent Hotel in Eureka Springs, Arkansas, but she did not look like a real person. She was hazy looking.
1: Okay, hold on a second. Okay, I want to hear this, but I just heard them play the going to commercial music. So, Karen, will you hang on with me through the commercials, and you will be my first caller when we come back. Would that be okay?
2: Great.
1: Okay, don't go away, and anybody else is on the line either. We have 1 hour together for open lines. Don't go away. We get through this live radio experience together, Coast to Coast AM. We'll be right back.

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4: ABC News, I'm Dave Packer. Luigi Mangione has officially pleaded guilty to two federal charges, and in open court, he had admitted to killing UnitedHealthcare CEO Brian Thompson in December of 2024. Tears from Thompson's family inside the courtroom, but outside.
5: To some, Mangione became a folk hero, the face of their cause. But fewer supporters showed up, a few sobbing in the hallway. Still, as the Thompson family was rushed from the courthouse to a waiting car, chants of America loves Luigi.
4: ABC's Aaron Katursky. Tropical storm Lala on a collision course with Hawaii. It could become a Category 1 hurricane by Saturday morning. In Indonesia, at least two people dead and collapsed buildings and homes after a powerful magnitude 7.7 earthquake off the coast. The U.S. Army ordering a temporary stand down of all AH-64 Apache helicopter training flight operations pending an investigation into that deadly crash near Fort Hood, Texas. This is ABC News. President Trump is appealing his ballroom case all the way to the U.S. Supreme Court.
6: The administration's filing takes head-on the idea embraced by an appeals court panel that the president is not the owner of the White House, but merely a tenant. The administration's petition says that would make a judge the president's de facto landlord. Two lower courts have now ruled against Trump, saying Congress must authorize the ballroom before non-security-related construction can continue. The latest order is set to take effect next week, unless the justices step in.
4: ABC's Stephen Portnoy. Evenflow is recalling nearly 23,000 Revolve 180 Lightmax NXT infant car seats manufactured before April 2025. Federal safety regulators say that seats might not recline, increasing the risk of injury in a crash. A new degree option at Arizona State is ruffling some feathers. The school has launched a bachelor's in content creation with courses covering on-camera presence and podcasting. Critics question the legitimacy and even value of the course. Dave Packer, ABC News.
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9: From the WMAY newsroom, I'm Mike Windmacher. A 54-year-old man from Saybrook was killed in a two-vehicle head-on crash near Lincoln. The crash happened on U.S. Route 66 near 1500th Avenue, according to the Illinois State Police. Logan County Coroner's Office said the man was taken to Lincoln Memorial Hospital, where he's pronounced dead in the emergency room. The other driver was taken to an area hospital. Their condition has not been released. The Coroner's Office and Illinois State Police are investigating. The Illinois State Fair will host a naturalization ceremony at the Orr Building on Wednesday, August 19th. The event, which is scheduled to take place at 11 a.m., will include 309 people from around the world. The ceremony is being presided over by Colleen R. Lawless, District Judge of the United States District Court, Central District of Illinois, and Tanya L. Frioli, Associate Judge of the Seventh Circuit Judicial Court, Sangamon County. The judges will bestow the Oath of Allegiance on each of the candidates, which represents a commitment to uphold the values and ideals of their newfound citizenship. For more news, visit WMAY.com.
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13: Here is your updated News Channel 20 Storm Team forecast. Mainly cloudy skies expected overnight with a chance of thunderstorms. Lows level off around 74. Winds out of the southeast 5 to 10 miles per hour. Cloudy skies with a few peaks of sun. Saturday, chance of thunderstorms. Highs around 96. I'm meteorologist Laura Lockwood on 97.7 and 970 WMAY, Springfield's News and Talk. Right now, it's 76 degrees.
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1: Welcome on back. We're doing open lines. We've kind of opened this up to just anything that you've experienced that you can't explain. A lot of people are like, whoa, I'm hearing the show tonight, and I remembered this thing that happened to me, and I can't explain it, but it was real. You know, you're not going to get me to say, no, that didn't happen. I want to hear your story. And we are on the phone with Karen before we had to go to the break. Karen in Texas. Can you kind of reset up the story that you're starting to tell? Because we only got a glimpse of it before the go to commercial music played.
2: Yes, I have seen like three spirits, ghosts, whatever you want to call them. One when I was a little child, I saw like a Chinese little boy. He waved at me. He looked so happy. And then I saw my grandmother and my mom, and they both looked like real people. They had on clothes they wore before they passed. And I just, when I saw the nurse at the Crescent Hotel, I had not been drinking. It was right around noon. I was going up to the top of the hotel in Eureka Springs, Arkansas. You probably know the Crescent. And I saw a nurse standing there with a tray and a little, a silver cart. And I can tell you, I saw everything on it. I saw pins, but she looked see-through. She didn't look human. And I would love to know why there's a difference. I know Richard Surrett thinks, you know, if you see a ghost or whatever, it's a demon. But I would love for someone to explain that to me.
1: Well, I don't know. If you see a ghost that's, you said one of them was your grandmother?
2: Yeah. Uh-huh.
1: Well, I wouldn't think that was a demon. I would think that's more of a message, don't you?
2: Yeah, that's how I took it.
1: Let's work it out. Let's work it out real quick here, Karen. How did you feel when you saw that?
2: Just like, oh, there she is. But when I saw my mom, it kind of scared me because she was sitting in the back seat of my car, and she had been real sick before she died, and she still looked sick sitting in the back of my car, and it just kind of that really shook me up. Seeing the nurse at the Crescent was like shocking, but she was just there for like 10 seconds and she was gone. And then you were asking about hitchhikers on the road a few weeks ago. One time coming into DeQueen, Arkansas, we got up that morning and left, got heading towards DeQueen, and I saw a young guy walking on the side of the road. He had long, beautiful brown hair. He looked like Jackson Brown, but his hair was longer. And he had a black bag and a green shirt with a flag on, and he was headed out towards the lake, like he was leaving DeQueen. And then he was just gone. He just disappeared right in front of my eyes.
1: But he didn't catch a ride with somebody else.
2: Oh, no, there was no, well, no. How do I explain it? No, this is like a large highway with on both sides, and he was walking toward me, but he was several feet away, and then as I'm driving up toward him, he just disappeared. That was strange. But first, I want to tell you also that my same grandmother that I saw, when she was, she's been gone since 1984, and she was 86 when she passed. But when she was a young girl and first got married, she had a sewing machine that looked out her window, and she looked out there and saw an Indian in Indian clothes.
1: And she Do you think that maybe you're just the type of person that sees a little beyond that thin veil?
2: think I do, because I'm very, I don't know what the word is, because I haven't, but when, first I'm going to tell you that when my grandmother saw an Indian, he looked at her and shook his head no. And it kind of tripped her up, because she's like, here's this Indian. He started walking toward the woods, and she said he just vanished. And then she had just got married, and she got pregnant, and then she lost a baby. She swears she saw the Indian again, and he shook his head yes, and she had my mother. Now, I don't know her to lie. She loved God. I can't believe she would make that up, but, yeah, I'm very intuitive about, sometimes I think I'm picking up what other people are thinking, and I don't like that.
1: Yeah, I just have other people's brains, too. That sounds like a bad neighborhood.
2: Yeah, I've seen, like, two UFOs in 74, no, 73, 1975 and 1977. And then, there was something else I wanted to tell you real quick, because I know it's going to be hard to get back on. Yeah, I did. Oh, okay. One day on my walk, I heard a voice tell me that my guardian angel's name was Hezekiah.
1: Hezekiah.
2: Yeah, and I was like, okay, this is just God speaking to me.
1: You said you were on a walk?
2: Yes, I was on a walk, and I frequently pray. I'm mostly all the time. Yeah, I do pray and talk to God when I'm on my walk. And I went out a few days later to our family cemetery, and there's some of my mom's family there and my dad's. And I saw a grave that I'd never seen before that was, it said Hezekiah Dorsey, which is on my mom's side. And it said that he had lived in the early 1800s. And I thought, so my ancestor is my guardian angel?
1: Well,
2: on my mom's side?
1: Maybe. Maybe not. Hard to tell. Well, I mean, but you got one. Hezekiah.
2: Yeah. And, hey, I love your excitement for open lines.
1: Did you say you love our topics?
2: I love it.
1: Well, there is no real topic. We just kind of let it go where it goes, but you definitely took it somewhere cool. Yeah. A pleasure meeting you. Call back, Karen. Don't be a stranger. My friend Josh here has been waiting for a hot minute west of the Rockies in Washington State. Josh, thanks for calling. Thanks for waiting. Sorry it took me so long to get to you, but here we are. Welcome to Open Lines.
3: Yeah, no worries. Hey, I'm right here in Grand Coulee, Washington. I'm just south of the Kaiser Fire and the other fire. Both of them burned about 170,000 acres. But anyway, I think I was listening to you when you first came on the air, and I was kind of wondering to begin with. And then we're sitting here with me and a bunch of friends, and you kept putting up these little one-liners that you're just sliding in when you're talking to people, and it was so funny. We're literally in tears listening to you. Anyway, my name's Josh. Nice to meet you.
1: Nice to meet you. Thank you for the kind words.
3: All right. So last night, you've already had two callers from Washington State on earlier tonight, and I can't believe nobody brought this up. I was sitting on the porch, just like I am now, listening coast to coast, and all of a sudden the sky started lighting up, and it got brighter and brighter. And I got up to run out because I got an overhang, got a roof on the porch, got up to go out and look. By the time I got out there, it was just dark. And I looked around, I came back, sat on the porch. And then it just sounded like really loud rolling thunder off in the distance. And I'm sitting here, I'm like, all right. And then it just kept going and rumbling. And I got up and went and looked out back again. And then it just sounded like a flame thruster, like something from a job heater. I don't know how many people work construction or have like little gas burner heaters that have a flame that, or even a torch light where you, you know, click the button and it's just propulsion, little flame that. But anyway, and then it sounded like a jet going over, and then it just turned into this popping sound, like it's dying, like pop, pop, pop, pop, pop. And I went around town today, and I was asking people about it, and they're like, oh, yeah, it sounded like a logging truck going down a hill. No, it sounded like a jet airplane going by. Oh, no, it sounded like this truck pulled up outside of my house. So I went inside and looked, but I didn't see anything. But I was texting my friends about it, and all local news stations are all over it. There's this great big fireball that apparently went over Washington and Idaho. And I'm surprised you guys hadn't said anything about it.
1: Well, I mean, it's one of those things that lights up the sky. I've seen one of those once, which, you know, it was clearly a meteor, but it sounds like you experienced something way different.
3: No, I've seen meteors. And that was the first response was, it was an asteroid or a comet. And it's like, no, comets just, and yeah, I don't know what exactly it was. And I can't believe the other two callers that called in earlier from Washington didn't say anything about it. But it's all over the local news. And if I would have had somebody go with me, I would have drove south. I'm guessing it would probably have been 60 miles plus south of where it impacted. But I've read all the comments on the different news stations and the different this, and you can almost, like, draw lines between where everybody saw it. And it would be somewhere a little bit east of Moses Lake.
1: Anybody on the news or anywhere? Have you checked social media? Anybody getting on a dash cam or a ring camera or something like that?
3: So the closest ones that I've talked to that had security cameras, their footage went out a minute before the event happened. There's lots that you can pull up online from... if I can say it, Crim 2 News or different news stations that are local where they have different security cameras, but it just looks like a meteor on theirs. It doesn't, like, light up and explode like what everybody's talking about. People in Moses Lake were talking about hearing this big sonic boom. People in Tacoma were talking about it. It looks like it went down right outside of Tacoma, but they didn't talk about any of the noise. People in Spokane were saying it lit everything up, and it sounded like a little bit of thunder, but they didn't talk about the repetitive noise afterwards.
1: But I don't have closure on this. I want to know what that was. Don't you?
3: Well, exactly. I don't have closure on it either. I have no idea what it is either.
1: You kind of left us a big matzo ball there. We don't know what that is. Okay, well, I thank you for calling, Josh. Hey, thank you for the kind words. Thank you for listening. And if you find out what that giant fireball over Washington was, anybody else has an answer, let's find out what that is. I think I got to take a break. I think that we went a little bit late there. So let's take a quick break, and we'll come right back with more of your calls on Coast to Coast AM.
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1: Welcome back to Coast AM. I'm your host, Rich Barra. This is Open Lines. Let's go to the wild card line and let's talk to Paul in Seattle, Washington. A lot going on in Washington for Coast to Coast tonight. Hey, Paul, welcome to the show. Nice to meet you.
8: Hey, nice to meet you. Thanks for taking my call.
1: My pleasure.
8: I was listening to your last caller, and I just looked it up on the news. Yeah, we had a meteor crash here. They got it from a dash cam from a police car.
1: Oh, really? I was just starting to look that up, and we had to go to commercial. I'm like, oh, I have to check that out later.
8: Yeah, if you type in Como News 4, they've got it already up. I can't really tell if their colors are accurate, but it looks like iron because it looks like a yellow-white light coming from it.
1: Yeah, a meteor. I've seen a few. I've seen a one in my backyard that, you know, at night when those things break apart and they light up the sky, it looks like daylight for about a blip of a second. Then I've seen another one driving into work.
8: It lit up everything when it hit the ground. It actually made contact. There'll be people out there tomorrow filming it.
1: Oh, wow.
8: That's not why I called. I just looked it up. I called about these UFO files, but...
1: Yeah,
8: I do watch the skies a lot because, so I can tell you, ice meteors make a phantom green color. Copper makes a red. I'm not an expert on meteors, but I've seen a lot of strange things flying around with my own eyes. When I was a little kid, I thought it was an airplane. It looked, you know, a little white light flying real slow across the horizon. And then all of a sudden it shot straight up into space. I mean, it went way up there. And when it shot up, it went so fast that it left like a squiggly streak of light behind it. I'm like, what the heck was that? I've never seen anything like that again. But and there's stuff that's going on. We have places out here in Washington where we go watch this phenomena at Mount Adams. Anyways, I'll get to my point because I don't want to make it sound like UFOs aren't real because I was looking at these videos that the government posted in the news.
1: I definitely have a take on those, but go ahead. Tell me your take.
8: Okay, so anyway, it was on, it says fourth batch of Pentagon UFO files, and it's Face the Nation CBS, and it's that's all over the news anyway, but that's where I was looking at these videos. They got all the raw videos before their news story. The second video, they're targeting something on the ground, like a missile or radar or something, and this thing goes screeching by the screen real fast, and it looks like a spidery-looking thing, and it flashes red. And so I kept trying to hit the pause button. I kept having to scoot that thing back because I wanted to see it on the video frozen so I could get a look at it. And you can do this yourself. It was at 35 seconds into the video, and I was able to capture it right when it came on the screen. Somebody took the paintbrush tool in some video editor and painted over what it looks like a helicopter. Why is the government doing that? You've got to be kidding me. It was so horrible. And I've seen things with my real eyes that are real. But why would the government do something like that?
1: There's a few things going on there, because I'm pretty sure that's what was happening in the New Jersey. Remember when everyone was talking about these giant drones and they couldn't really tell what they are? It sounds like they're playing around with helicopters that have a cloaking device on them of some type, where it can appear like there's a hologram technology that is being messed with, and I think that's a lot of what you're seeing. In fact, I've talked on the show when they've released the first batch. I've said, why is it that they look like they're releasing videos of things that look like Christmas ornaments from your mom's 1974 Christmas tree? That's those kind of shapes. They're probably playing with holograms a little bit in the sky and saying, hey, we don't know what these are, and the real stuff you're not seeing just yet, would be my take, Paul. Whatever the heavy stuff is.
8: You can go out at night and see the real stuff with your own eyes.
1: The real stuff is out there, for sure. But meteors are meteors. That's not a otherworld. Well, I guess it is otherworldly. All right, back with more of your calls. The last half hour of Coast to Coast AM Open Lines continues next.

0: the WMAY Newsroom. I'm Mike Widmacher. The Illinois State Fair will host a naturalization ceremony at the Orr Building on Wednesday, August 19th. The event, which is scheduled to take place at 11 a.m., will include 309 people from around the world. The ceremony is being presided over by Colleen R. Lawless, District Judge of the United States District Court, Central District of Illinois, and Tanya L. Frioli, Associate Judge of the 7th Circuit Judicial Court, Sangamon County. The judges will bestow the Oath of Allegiance on each of the candidates, which represents a commitment to uphold the values and ideals of their newfound citizenship. The Department of Children and Family Services missed two court dates and failed to respond to a public records lawsuit brought by Capital News Illinois. The agency blamed miscommunication within the department for its failure to appear and said a fuller explanation will come at the next court hearing. Governor J.B. Pritzker says he's been assured that leadership will attend the September 9th hearing in Sangamon County. Capital News Illinois requested the documents while trying to learn more about the care of Mackenzie Femley, 18, that she had received before she was found dead in her foster home in May 2024. A 54-year-old man from Saybrook was killed in a two-vehicle head-on crash near Lincoln. The crash happened on U.S. Route 66 near 1500th Avenue, according to the Illinois State Police. Logan County Coroner's Office said the man was taken to Lincoln Memorial Hospital, where he was pronounced dead in the emergency room. The other driver was taken to an area hospital. Their condition has not yet been released. The Coroner's Office and Illinois State Police are investigating. For more news, visit WMAY.com.
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2: Here is your updated News Channel 20 Storm Team forecast. Lows level off around 74 overnight under cloudy skies with thunderstorms likely. Winds out of the southeast 5 to 10 miles per hour. Thunderstorms likely. Saturday, highs level off around 88 overcast skies. A meteorologist, Laura Lockwood, on 97.7 and 970 WMAY Springfield's News and Talk. 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
1: We're in the middle of open lines on this Friday night. Well, I guess it's pretty much Saturday morning pretty much everywhere in the listening area, except for maybe Hawaii. Aaron is in Fountain Valley, California. Aaron, welcome to Open Lines, Coast to Coast AM. Nice to talk to you.
2: Hey, Rich Barra. Can you hear me?
1: Very well.
2: Well, thank you, my friend. I hope we're friends.
1: Of course we are.
2: I was heading to work on my bicycle about 16 years ago, 2010, when I suddenly had this insight in me to not go through the red light while, but just before it turned green. It was such a strong feeling that not only did I stop my bike, I got off my bike and walked it onto the sidewalk corner at the intersection waiting for the light to turn green. It turned green. All of a sudden, a red Camaro speeds through the red light where I would have been had I rode through that light as it changed from red to green. I know somebody out there was looking out for me. What I wanted to say is that just God, you know, I mean, I'm just glad that I followed my intuition. It brings a certain amount of stillness to your thoughts when all you can do is just simply nod your head in complete humbleness, maybe release a tear that you could possibly be that important to God. But let me ask this, how important is God to your life? You will never know the true magnificence and ultimate glory that is taken by God for his creation. That is why we need to have faith with a capital F. We don't realize sometimes that which we go through in order to help others.
1: Say that last part again, Aaron. I want to fully understand that. We don't realize what?
2: Well, we don't realize sometimes that which we go through in order to help others and guide others along the way.
1: So do you experience something like that? You know that something divine stepped in and saved you from probably would have been the end game for you if you got hit by that Camaro. Oh. So how do you live your life differently from that point?
2: Well, I adamantly pay attention to everything around me, signs around me, everything, words, signs, like everything. You know, it's like songs that play, and I'm in the supermarket, and they're like, I saw the sign, and it leads up to this thing, this moment. You know, the sign is that you are being prepared, you know, but you have to be open to it.
1: Ace of Base were prophets beyond their understanding.
2: The wonder. They had another one, I think, but I can't remember what.
1: After the sign, I should know that. There is the sign, and then there is a, oh my gosh. Let me stop thinking about it, and I'll think about it. It's only because it's 1 o'clock in the morning that it's left my brain.
2: Yeah, but I mean, when you
1: but it sounded like the sign.
2: Sometimes it's God. You know, like someone said before, you can speak with angels, but angels are not meant to be the mediator. You speak with God directly, and then you realize, like, what am I supposed to be? You know, this happened literally 2 blocks away from where the Transformers was filmed, And you know, Shia LaBeouf gets in the, he wants to go get a Porsche, and his dad's like, are you kidding me? You're not getting a Porsche.
1: He ends up with the Camaro.
2: Yeah, and that's what I'm telling you. The red Camaro would have been my fiery of death, you know? And then all that time, I feel like, I'm not going to say about Transformers, but like that's what the reality is, that Transformers are extraterrestrial, whatever they are. Sentient
1: people. They're robots in disguise is what they are, Aaron.
2: But it's good to chat with you. Love you.
1: Yes, had you not made that stop, then you and I couldn't be friends, and we are friends, Aaron. So we got that. Don't be a stranger. It's good to talk to you. 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
1: Welcome back to Coast AM. My name is Rich Barra. You are on the phones for Open Lines. Let's go to Pascagoula, Mississippi, and let's go to Adam. Hey, Adam. Welcome to Coast AM. Nice to talk to you.
7: Hey, Rich. Hey, Rich. So I have 5 questions, and I'm going to go really quick here. But my first question is, what field of study did aliens use to make their multiple technologies to travel from their planet to live underground and in the seas? And you can pick and select a number 2. Will it be the next 1,000 years before the angelic elect decide to use the aliens curriculum? And number 3, President Trump says the U.S. military is 1,000 to 3,000 years ahead of the public. And number 4, what purpose does it serve to keep the dumbed down education system and the old guard? What purposes did that ever serve? And number 5, the elect America has does not update the federal laws to equate to the U.S. Constitution that these elect supposedly believe in. So, you know, 1 out of 5, which one would you like to talk about?
1: I would like to talk about President Trump saying that the military is 1,000 years more advanced than we think they are. Let's go with that one.
7: That's amazing to know, because look what they already, you know, have it, the different underground bases, you know, for technology.
1: I think there's some crazy military stuff that you probably, even if there was a war that could use that technology, that they're not going to give up. Because once you once you do give that up, then somebody else is going to reverse engineer it and then they have it. But I'm pretty sure a lot of the videos that are being released that are UFOs are just, you know, some kind of crazy drone technology that we just don't know about yet. In fact, I kind of think that's what the Phoenix Lights might have been, was some massive drone activity. And what's interesting about that is that's what Zach wants to talk about, who is in Phoenix right now. Hey, Zach, on the west of the Rockies line in Phoenix, Arizona. I'm familiar with your city. What's up, Zach?
8: Oh, yeah. I've been here my whole life, so. But the point that I kind of wanted to make is that when the Phoenix Lights happened, I was real young. I was probably not even a year old yet. But it seems like nothing like that around here, at least, has happened since. And I think that's just a lot.
1: Well, haven't you heard about all the things happening out? People who live and can see past the Superstition Mountains always talk about crazy lights in the sky and nothing like the Phoenix Lights, but definite activity. Like, and I hear about that like way up by like True North too, where they see a bunch of stuff
8: too. Yeah, and I wonder if it has something to do with just the light pollution going on too, especially how big we're getting.
1: Did you see the Phoenix Lights, or you just know about the Phoenix Lights?
8: I just know about them. I know my parents saw them. I was very, very young.
1: They talk about how quick they move, but what was that, 1993, 94? Is that when it was?
8: 97.
1: 97, okay. Could they have had, I mean, drone technology was probably around in the 90s. It could have been drones lined up. I mean, it could have, because people talk about no, because they move silently and the lights behind them got blocked out. But if drone lights, if you got 100 drones and they're kind of lined up in a giant pyramid that's, you know, they, a lot of people say that it was half a mile wide, that you could do that now. You could replicate that now. You could move that across the city and people would not be able to see what's in the middle because they'd be kind of, they'd be looking at the leading angle of it. So I still feel like that's a drone thing. And I'm not saying that I don't believe in aliens visiting Earth. I'm sure that has happened. That probably happened for thousands of years. I just don't know that the stuff that we see that are mass sightings that are that big are necessarily an alien craft from, you know, a different star system that just chose to fly over Tucson and Phoenix. I actually think that's probably real advanced military stuff that they were trying to get away with a test with, and just a lot of people saw it. And it's
8: I don't doubt.
1: It's plausible. They've got deniability. You could just say, well, we weren't doing any tests. You can deny that all day long, and then it kind of goes away. That's just one of the largest sightings of all time. It's a fascinating one, though, don't you think?
8: Oh, yeah, and I wouldn't be surprised with how close the base is to here. So,
1: yeah, could be.

0: Dear God, am I going to die? And out of nowhere, the brightest, brightest light that I have ever seen. I put my hand up on my eyes because it blinded me. And in the next instant, I'm like an angel, Rich. I could see myself with wings. I had wings, and I was flying over the most beautiful greenery. Just, oh, and the feeling, you have no worries, nothing, just peace. It's hard to explain. You're just like free. In the next instant, Rich, I'm back on my couch, and I just get up, and I started feeling better. God wasn't, if people do not think that there is a God superior to our being, they're very mistaken. And my second deal, if you want to hear it, was 2 years sure. ago. I got sick in my home here, and I went down at home. I don't remember the ambulance, anything. I don't remember the doctor in the hospital telling my brother and my daughter and my husband, you better call your family, which is 8 people in my life. I only have one great-grandson. He'll be 11 in January. And I don't remember anything. The doctor told him, you better call your family. She's not going to make it. Then I could see in my mind my little family in a huddle crying. Then the light appeared before me.
1: Same one?
0: The brightest light. And I wasn't scared. I mean, I knew who it was, Rich. And there was this little gray fence between me and the light. And I just said, God, I said, God, please don't let me cross this line. You know that my family is very small. And I woke up in my hospital bed looking at my legs. My kidneys had went out. I was in the hospital. I didn't know if I was going to ever walk again. And I was in the hospital 4 months, and 3 of those months I took dialysis 3 times a week, and I was praying to God, please, God, let me just go twice a week. They called me on Friday and said, Darlene, you don't have to come in tomorrow. And I'm like, am I going to die? Then they called me. They didn't say anything about I was through. They called me back on Monday because I took dialysis on Tuesday, Thursday, and Saturday and said, Darlene, we're through with you. Your kidneys have come back. That was 2 years ago in June. And I'm still around for God. But if people...
1: Amen to that.
0: Rich, if people don't believe in the light of God, I tell this to... I think I'm just here. I'm 82 years old, and I think I'm just here to tell my stories. Some people look at you like you're crazy, Rich, but this is the truth. And you have to believe. You have to believe. And
1: Darlene, you have a great bullhorn on Coast to Coast. You're talking to a lot of people tonight that maybe needed to hear that.
0: Yes, but I have to tell the stories, and I'm not scared of death. It's beyond us, and there's a being that is with us in our hearts. And like I say, you know, I've seen the afterlife twice in my life, and I'm just thankful, you know, for everything. I've been really blessed.
1: Well, God bless you, Darlene. Thank you for being up and talking to us. I really appreciate you. Is my friend Aaron still on the wild card line from Fountain Valley?

0: No, but is he still there? Oh, okay, he's gone. All right, let's go to Aaron. The song I was thinking of is All She Wants Is Another Baby by Ace of Base, if you're still listening. All right, first-time caller line, Susie in Southern Oregon. Let's close it out with you.
1: Hi, how are you doing tonight?
0: Beautiful. How are you, Susie?
1: I'm good. I'm door dashing right now.
0: Oh, right on. What you got in the bag? Is it a Taco Bell? Is it a Taco Bell run?
1: No, it's actually a 7-Eleven Diet Coke.
0: That somebody's so lazy they won't even go out and get a Diet Coke from 7-Eleven.
1: Oh, you know what? Want to hear something crazy? Is I actually delivered I think it's a Celsius, which is a canned drink. I'm not never had it before.
0: Yeah, that, energy drink.
1: Just one can, and I had to go 22 miles to go drop it off.
0: Oh my gosh!
1: It's crazy. So
0: did they tip you? Did they tip you well?
1: You know what? I think I can't even remember how much it was. It was a while ago.
0: Well, we only have just a minute here, but I want to hear your story.
1: Yeah. No. Okay. Yeah. And I'll be really quick. So, my daughter and I were at a local cemetery up in Jacksonville, here in Southern Oregon, and we were up there celebrating my sister's birthday, which, you know, she had passed away. So so my daughter's like, Mom, just start recording. Just start recording everywhere, and just we'll watch the videos later because stuff will pop up. And I'm like, no, that's silly. And I was like, thinking, okay. You know, so I start doing it. I probably record maybe for like three or four minutes. And when we come down the hill, we pull over, and I play the video. And when I show the video to people, their skin crawls.
0: What is it?
1: You look over. It's behind a bunch of bushes. Now, we were there after dark. It was probably like 10 o'clock. There was nobody else there. Nobody. There was no wind. It was just, you know, because we had candles going with the cupcakes. No wind. It was a funeral procession.
0: On the tape?
1: Carriage. No. Well, you saw behind the bushes, you saw like the top part of like if people were walking.
0: Whoa, that's a trip. All right, Susie, you got me. Thank you to George Nori for asking me to host tonight. What a pleasure it's been to be with you. And guess what? I'm with you again tomorrow night. So we're going to have a whole weekend together on Coast to Coast AM. We're going to talk about the lost city of Atlantis tomorrow. It's going to be awesome. Have a good night.

0: 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Chris McLeod and Steve Bridge with the American Bank of Freedom pregame at 6:30 and the kickoff at 7. And it's Normal West and Glenwood from Chatham on 970 WMAY. Danny Fry and Dan Rourke with the pregame at 6:30 and the kickoff at 7. Saturday night is it. She heads to Joliet to face the Big Brown of Joliet Catholic Academy. 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
4: ABC News, I'm Dave Packer. Hawaii Governor Josh Green has activated the National Guard, the state closing schools, opening shelters ahead of Tropical Storm Lala. It's headed toward Hawaii and could become a Category 1 hurricane by Saturday morning. Luigi Mangione has officially pleaded guilty to two federal charges and an open court admitted to killing UnitedHealthcare CEO Brian Thompson in December of 2024. ABC's Aaron Katursky with what happened inside that courtroom.
5: He said, "I used a 3D printer to make part of a gun, and I equipped the gun with the silencer and magazine." Police found those items in Mancioni's backpack. He claimed he acted after years of enduring severe pain from a broken back, navigating the obstacles of the health insurance system, and witnessing similar experiences of countless others.
4: Mangione faces life in prison from the feds and is due for a New York State murder trial. The Army says it's temporarily grounding all Apache helicopters in the wake of Wednesday's fatal crash near Fort Hood in Texas. This is ABC News. The FBI says the nation's homicide rate has dropped to its lowest level in 75 years. A Massachusetts mayor is facing federal charges.
6: Federal prosecutors say Brian DePena obtained a $1.5 million COVID-19 small business loan, but that he only used $150,000 on his tire sale business. They say he spent $880,000 paying off his high-interest mortgages and $90,000 on his 2021 campaign for mayor of Lawrence. He was elected, and Friday, the mayor was arrested on charges of wire fraud and money laundering. He appeared in federal court in Boston and was released after he turned over his passport. Brian Clark, ABC News.
4: NASA Administrator Jared Isaacman says the Kennedy Space Center's once restricted shuttle landing facility will be open to the public for 2 days in November.
7: Max Power 2026 is just the beginning, and we welcome you all to come out and experience the possibilities.
4: Events will include an air show, Artemis astronauts, tech demonstrations, and a behind-the-gates bus tour. Dave Packer, ABC News.
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10: From the WMAY newsroom, I'm Mike Widmacher. Sangamon County Democratic Party Chair Diana Carlisle said a precinct committee man resigned after sending messages to a candidate for Springfield City Council calling for her to withdraw from the race. Carlisle said on the county's party's Facebook page on Thursday that the committee man admitted to the interaction with Ward 8 candidate Teresa Tran and resigned before Carlisle could ask him to do so. Tran posted on her campaign Facebook page that the man gave her a deadline to withdraw from the race and said he had connections that would work to always keep her out of political office if she remained on the ballot. Tran said the messages also had racial overtones. Tran is running for the seat held by Alderwoman Erin Conley. Carlisle and Conley both denounced the committee man's message to Tran, saying intimidation, harassment, and bullying are unacceptable. Conley added last week that she welcomed Tran to the race and looked forward to a healthy discussion of the issues. The Illinois State Fair continues this weekend with Kids Day on Saturday and Veterans and Gold Star Family Day on Sunday. Lainey Wilson will headline the grandstand Saturday, while Matchbox 20 will take the grandstand stage on Sunday evening. For more news, visit WMAY.com.
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12: Here's your updated News Channel 20 Storm Team forecast. Lulls level off around 74 overnight under cloudy skies with thunderstorms likely. Winds out of the southeast 5 to 10 miles per hour. Thunderstorms likely. Saturday, highs level off around 88, overcast skies. A meteorologist, Ulora Lockwood, on 97.7 and 970 WMAY, Springfield's News and Talk. Right now, 75.
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0: Good evening, or good morning if you're on the East Coast. Welcome to Coast AM. I'm your host, Rich Barra. Thank you, George Norrie, for asking me to sit in tonight. We are coming to you live all 4 hours from the Sonoran Desert, tucked away in my underground studio beneath the red, dusty earth tonight. Well, I want to talk with you about something that's been bothering me. Well, not in a bad way, actually in a good way, because there's things that happen to us, things we see, things we feel, things that sometimes happen exactly at the right moment, and we don't know what to do with them. You can't put them in a lab. You can't always repeat them. You can't necessarily prove them to somebody else, but you know what happened to you. Maybe it was the night that you woke up and for some reason you knew you needed to call somebody. Maybe you did and found out later that something had happened. Maybe you lost somebody that you loved and then days or months later something happened that made you wonder if they really were gone. A song, a voice, a dream, a strange little coincidence, so perfectly timed that you stopped and thought, wait a minute, what was that? And then there are the stories of angels, people who say that they saw something, something that looked human but wasn't, something that appeared and then it was gone. Or maybe it wasn't something they saw at all. Maybe it was a feeling. Maybe it was a presence. Maybe it was a sense that somebody or something was there. And then there are those strange moments that we call synchronicity. You think about somebody and the phone rings and it's them. You ask a question and a few hours later, the answer appears in the most unexpected place. You pray and then something happens. Now, is that God? Is that an angel? Is that your own subconscious mind? Are we living in the matrix? Is it a coincidence? Or is there something else going on? Because here's the thing. Just because you can't prove something doesn't mean that it didn't happen to you. And I'm not saying that we should believe every strange story that we hear. Far from it. I think we should question. I think we should be curious. We should be willing to say, I don't know, because sometimes I don't know is where the real investigation begins. And that's where you and I are going to go tonight. Our guest is Radley Valentine. He's an author, a spiritual teacher, who has spent years exploring angels, prayer, intuition, synchronicity, in the strange way people say spiritual world touches the physical one. I want to know how you tell the difference between a sign and a coincidence. I want to know what is intuition, what is wishful thinking. I want to know between something we want to be true and something that may actually be trying to get our attention to make it true. And then later tonight, the second half of the show, you and I, we're going to open up the lines, and then I want to hear your story. Not the story you think you're supposed to tell, your story. The thing that happened to you, the thing that you still can't explain, the angel that you think you saw, the voice you heard, the UFO that crossed your sky, the dream that came true, the strange presence in your room, the moment you walked into a place and felt something you could not put your finger on. Maybe you've been to Mount Shasta and felt that something about that mountain is different. Maybe you believe there's a portal around you. Maybe you don't. That's okay, because tonight I'm not here to tell you what to believe. I'm just here to help you ask the question, what if? Some of the things that we call impossible are only impossible because we don't yet understand them, right? This is Coast to Coast AM, after all. I'm Rich Barra, and we are in the Sonoran Desert. At least I am. And tonight, let's see what's waiting just beyond the edge of what we can explain as we sail into the mystic together, you and me. Our guest is just beyond the break here. Radley Valentine is our guest, and he is next when we come right back on Coast to Coast AM.
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0: Welcome back to Coast AM. I'm your host, Rich Barra, and our guest, Radley Valentine, is an author and spiritual teacher whose work has helped millions of people deepen their connection with angels, prayer, and God. He is the creator of numerous oracle and tarot decks and is known for his warm, practical, down-to-earth approach to spirituality. The book is called Dear Angels, It's Me Again. Radley Valentine is our guest. Radley, really nice to meet you. Thanks for staying up late with me tonight.
6: Hey, Rich, how you doing?
0: I am doing so good. I am I'm very excited to talk to you. You have so many places to start, so let's start at the beginning with angels. What are angels to you?
6: To me, angels are messengers of the divine. Most of the angels whose names are common to us, like Michael and Raphael and Uriel and Gabriel, end in the letters EL. And EL means of God. And so I kind of like to think of angels as being sort of the equivalent of light through a prism. And so if we think of the light that comes through the top of the prism as being the light of God or the divine or source or whatever word works for you, those elements of the divine, excuse me, break into all those different rays of light. And so Michael, for example, is thought to be this dark blue, this sapphire blue color. And he is the element of God that is protection, safety, life purpose. And I think that's one of the reasons why Michael's the most well-known archangel of the group. And so there's all these different archangels. They have different colors that they resonate with. Each one resonates as an element of the divine. None of them are the divine. They are bits and pieces of the divine. And then
0: I was going to ask you, there are angels and then there are archangels. What makes somebody a standard, you know, military angel? And then how do you become the general of the angels, the archangel?
6: Right. So everybody has guardian angels. And so we could call
0: every one of us does, whether we believe in God or not. We all have angels.
6: Oh yeah, no, you can't get away from it. I'm sorry.
0: Okay, fair enough.
6: Just there.
0: Okay. I think that's a good thing.
6: Yeah, I do too. It's standard issue. It's like you can make use of that assistance or not. You know, we have free will. That's the way the universe works. I think.
0: Do angels have free will?
6: Angels do. Well, sort of. I mean, angels have the ability to help us with our free will. So angels can't run amok. I don't actually believe in fallen angels. I don't believe those stories because I think that makes God pretty not powerful to say that God can't keep his angels ducks in a row. So I think that angels work as elements of the divine. And when we have guardian angels, they are here to help us. They are here to help us to seek joy, to find happiness, to find our purpose. And so everyone has guardian angels. You can use them or not. But archangels are more global. So archangels are said to be omnipresent. For example, Michael is available to everybody all the time, anytime. So you can call on Michael to find, to do, help you to do something that is, you might think is small, but it's not small to him because it's a part of our fulfillment and our joy and our purpose. And so he can help us with something small at the same time that he is helping 8 billion other people with something big, because archangels are omnipresent.
0: Boy, I have so many questions for you, because I was thinking when we first had you booked, I have so many questions for him, because there are so many points in history where a dream from an angel has changed the course of history, right? Forever. in many ways. So many people have had dreams where an angel came to him, and it's obviously in the Bible. You know, what if Joseph hadn't listened to that dream? What if Mary hadn't listened to that dream? What if many kings didn't listen to the dream? What if George Washington, who claims that angels told him to move a certain way with the army, if he hadn't listened to that dream, where would democracy be? Do you think about the direction of humanity as sort of nudged by angels?
6: I love the way you think, by the way, but it's like I think of it as almost like wind across the desert, you know, because it's like wind blows across the desert. We can see the influence of that. We can see the ripples of the waves, whether it is the desert or whether it is the water, but the desert is made of tiny bits of sand, whereas water, the oceans are made of tiny drops of water. And we as mankind, I mean, there's 8 billion people right now. You know, it's like, I think I looked it up the other day and there was, I can't remember exactly the number, but like 260 billion people have lived on planet Earth since the beginning.
0: And so, we all had angels.
6: And we all had angels. Because I think that's one of the things that kind of like makes me just like so confused. Because if we're going to think about the divine, if we're going to think about God, we can't put God in a box. It's that whole essence, that whole thing is this magnificent, wonderful, incredible, magical thing of love. I mean, it's literally made out of love. And all it wants is for us to experience that. And
0: so why do we screw it up?
6: Why do we screw it up? Because we have free will. I mean, it's like, because it really doesn't work from a cosmic standpoint for us not to have free will. It's like we come here. I believe that we come here and we think once we're here that this is a really hard life. And I'm not saying it's not sometimes, but I do believe that we as souls cannot wait to get here. We can't wait because it's this magical creation machine. It is this essence of the divine that says, I think you're amazing as a soul, and I can't wait to see what you do. I can't wait to see what you create. I can't wait to see the magic that you bring into reality. And it's when we are tuned into that and not asleep at the wheel, which is the majority of people on planet Earth who are just basically getting up every single morning and doing the whole thing without ever actually focusing on, I am here to do something that will bring joy to myself and to the people that I love. We're just on autopilot. And so on autopilot, we screw up.
0: Well, we're talking to Radley Valentine here, and we're talking about his book, Dear Angels, It's Me Again. Let me ask you a little bit about the book, why you decided to write it. Tell me about the title.
6: You know, it's like, because to me, when I am talking to the angels to say, Dear Angels, it's me again, here I go. It's
0: pull out my file.
6: Right? One more thing that I need. Help me out here. You know, and you know, the subtitle is Prayers for Real Life, From Lost Keys to Miracles and Everything in Between. And so if we're going to not put God in a box, then it is really easy to go, God really does care if you can't find your lost keys. I mean, I just would love for the whole world to get to a bigger viewpoint of the divine. But the book for me came out of this desire to look at prayer in a different way, to consider that prayer doesn't have to be the, you know, God is good, God is great, you know, the little prayers that we're taught as children, which is a great way to learn the language of communicating with the divine.
0: But can we talk about that for a second? Let's talk about the prayer for a second.
6: Sure.
0: So I usually kick off my day with an Our Father, the sign of the cross and an Our Father, and I feel like that's dialing the telephone to heaven. Feel like that's the connection, and that's the, hey, I'm part of the club, part of the believers, now let's talk about stuff. So when you talk about prayer, does everybody have sort of a different approach, or is there an effective way to kind of feel the grace coming at you?
6: I love that you use the word feel the grace coming at you, because it really is about feeling. I mean, words are fantastic. Words are awesome from the standpoint of creating a place where we can like switch our energy to be where we want it to be. And for many, many years, I don't even know if I necessarily had a prayer. I had a manifesto. I had this thing where it was like, dear Archangel Michael, please bless and protect this space, north, south, east, and west, above and below. Please protect my children. All of these different things that was a prayer, and it was like 10 minutes long, and it went through all of these things in my life. And at some point I started to feel like, okay, this is getting a little bit just sort of rote. It's shifting my energy a little bit, but I'm not even here anymore because this prayer is so buried in my brain that I don't even have to be present in my body to do it. And so I really started to look into prayer in a different way. I started to look at my life in a completely different way. And in doing so, what I saw was that it's the emotion. It is the connection. And I do think everybody is different. It's like my greatest and most answered prayers are not because I was sitting in a space with my hands in a particular direction and saying the same thing. My most spectacularly answered prayers are the ones that come from me going for a walk at 5 a.m. through a park and just feeling the essence of angels around me and feeling the connection of I am here and I am present.
0: I'm so glad you said that. So, I work a lot, and obviously now in the middle of the night, and in my normal life, I work on a morning show on a top 40 radio station. So I love a Sunday morning where I just go for a walk and just open up the whatever. I always kind of, say a prayer while I'm walking and just kind of sit in the silence and like whatever I'm supposed to feel, whatever I'm supposed to hear, I'm just going to be open to it. And there is something about walking outside and having trees and grass and stuff around you that I think connects you to that a little bit. And I don't have any proof of that. That just is one of the things that works for me. But I'm glad that you said that as one of your first ways of getting your prayer in.
6: Well, and I think the key to it is exploration. The key to it is searching for the way that it does work for you. There are many people that sitting in the room with their hands in a prayer form is the way that works. It doesn't matter which way works for you. What matters is putting forth the desire and the energy that it takes to make these connections. And I think that one of the reasons why angels are one of the few common denominators across most of the major religions and spiritual beliefs of the world is because it's accessible. The sense of God, even though I revel in the concept of a unbelievably expansive and loving and adoring God, it still can sometimes be, that's a lot, that's big. And I do believe that the things that we believe to be true in our lives, for example, for me, that I can talk to Michael if I need to, I can talk to Gabriel if I need to, feels a little bit more, forgive the term, down to earth than throwing my thoughts to God. Now, can you talk to God directly? Of course you can. Angels are not meant to be mediators. They're not meant to be these emissaries in the middle and you must go through them. That is not the interpretation or the desire, but they can be a way for us as human beings who really like to be able to think, I need an expert, or I need someone that knows me deeply, intimately, better than anybody else on planet Earth, your guardian angels, that I can have a personal relationship with and that I can pour my heart out to and feel that connection right here, rather than necessarily being something that might feel more like it's in the stratosphere.
0: Do you think Michael's a more well-known angel than Gabriel? I would have gone with yes. Gabriel on that family answer.
6: Hey, dude, I know that makes... That makes total sense for what you do, because Gabriel is the archangel of creativity, of communication, of motivation. And look what you do. You work in creativity and communication. And part of what you do is working with people who motivate the human race. It makes sense that you would reach out to Gabriel.
0: Oh, but, interesting.
6: Yeah, but Michael is you know, Michael crosses a lot of religion lines. And the thing about Michael is I think that most people on planet Earth don't necessarily feel safe. It feels like a scary situation, and Michael is protection. And people want to feel like they have a purpose, and Michael is life purpose. And Michael's name literally means he who is like God. And so
0: that's awesome.
6: Yeah. And so there's this energy there. And it's one of the reasons why Michael is one of the most common names on the planet.
0: What you talk about people praying. And I was thinking of that Jelly Roll song. I only talk to God when I need a favor. And we are going to get into that when we come back. And, you know, one of the things we talk about is how do you talk to your angel? How do you feel it? How do you make that happen? Kind of a wild night here on Coast to Coast AM, but let's dig into it a little bit. We'll be right back with Radley Valentine. We're talking about your angels on Coast to Coast AM.

0: from the WMAY newsroom. I'm Mike Windmacher. The Illinois State Fair continues this weekend with Kids Day on Saturday and Veterans and Gold Star Family Day on Sunday. Lainey Wilson will headline the grandstand Saturday, while Matchbox 20 will take the grandstand stage on Sunday evening. More info is available at statefair.illinois.gov. Governor J.B. Pritzker, at an unrelated event, responded to questions about the Chicago Bears, saying at a press conference Thursday that their sole focus is Northwest Indiana. Pritzker said, quote, "I do believe they would like to stay in the state of Illinois. I also believe that they have not come forward with the bill that they would like to ask the legislature to pass yet, and so we're counting on them to make sure that's something they're working on." Sangamon County Democratic Party Chair Diana Carlisle said a precinct committeeman resigned after sending messages to a candidate for Springfield City Council calling for her to withdraw from the race. Carlisle said on the county party's Facebook page on Thursday that the committeeman admitted to the interaction with Ward 8 candidate Teresa Tran and resigned before Carlisle could ask him to do so. Tran posted on her campaign Facebook page that the man gave her a deadline to withdraw from the race and said he had connections that would work to always keep her out of political office if she remained on the ballot. Tran said the messages also had racial overtones. Tran is running for the seat held by Alderwoman Erin Conley. Carlisle and Conley both denounced the committeeman's messages to Tran, saying intimidation, harassment, and bullying are unacceptable. Conley added last week that she welcomed Tran to the race and looked forward to a healthy discussion of the issues. For more news, visit WMAY.com.
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3: Here's your updated News Channel 20 Storm Team forecast. Lulls level off around 74 overnight under cloudy skies with thunderstorms likely. Winds out of the southeast 5 to 10 miles per hour. Thunderstorms likely. Saturday, highs level off around 88 overcast skies. A meteorologist, Laura Lockwood, on 97.7 and 970 WMAY, Springfield's News and Talk. 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
1: I also happen to have my Facebook chat open and my Instagram. You can find me at Rich Barra, R-I-C-H-B-E-R-R-A. Our guest, Radley Valentine, his book, Dear Angels, It's Me. I like the beginning of that song, that train song, which I picked just for you, Radley, by the way, where he says, I need a sign to let me know you're here. How do angels actually communicate with us? And why do so many of us completely miss the signs they're receiving?
2: You know, I think it's talked out of us. I have my niece just had, she had twins about 2.5 years ago, and the twins are starting to talk about, I think it's Richard and Robert. And these are names that they've pulled out of thin air, and they're having conversations. And we have a tendency to say, oh, look, they have imaginary friends. I have a tendency to say, no, they have guardian angels, and we're going to talk them out of paying attention to them. We're going to tell them that they're imaginary, or they're going to get to school and it's not going to be cool to talk about those kinds of things. And so we become so distracted. And I think that's really especially difficult in today's society with social media and all of these things that are designed to pull our attention away from, I think, the things that really do truly matter in our worlds. So I think that we are awake to these things when we come into the world, but then we're talked out of it. Mm. As far as how do you do it, honest to gosh, the easiest way for me is the way that I started, and the way that I still do it is I journal. I get up every morning and I see to my dogs and I have a cup of coffee, and then I open my journal and I talk to my angels. And it's like anything. It's like I call it going to the faith gym. And so it's like if you go to the gym for the first time, don't try to leg press 700 pounds. You're going to hurt yourself. So we start light, and we start with this conversation. For me, it was literally, you know what? I know you're here. I know you know me. I'd like to know you. Give me a name. And poof, you know, whatever name comes to you. Because in the end, angels.
1: Oh, so you're asking for your angel's name in that case?
2: Yeah, I did.
1: Oh, okay.
2: And literally, you know, it's like most of this stuff is subtle, because I think of life as being like a video game, and we're in at a subconscious level, at a spiritual level, we're in on that. We don't want the game ruined for us. And if angels were talking to us and we were just having conversations every day that were so loud and so specific and just like talking to our neighbor, it would kind of ruin the game. And so it's more subtle. And when we have one of those mind-blowing experiences with our angels, that's what brings the awe.
1: And, but well, I imagine you must have had one of those early on for you to be on this path where this is what you do with your life. It's talk about angels. So what was it for you?
2: I was 5. I was 5 years old, and I was asleep. And I heard someone trying to wake me up. And what I heard was, someone needs an ambulance. And so I got up and I looked out my bedroom window, and the house across the street was on fire. And so I went and told my parents about it. And they went to the rescue and called an ambulance. But I was really petrified by the experience. And so for many weeks, I wouldn't go back upstairs to my bedroom. And my parents were Methodist, but also we are part Cherokee. And so there was kind of a blending of belief systems. And so my mom was like, we need to go back upstairs because there's something you need to see. And so I went back upstairs and she said, show me your window. And so I took her to the window and she said, show me the house. And she said, see, Radley, you can't see that house from your window. And the house actually was on the other side of our house from the window that was in my bedroom. Whoa. And so my mom's basic experience was, this is real. This is a thing. We're going to pay attention to this. We're not going to ignore it, you know, but.
1: Well, yeah. How would your life have been different if she said, it was just a dream. You just got lucky. if she did embrace that side that, sometimes we're woken up out of our sleep. And that's probably just not a metaphor to help somebody who really needs it.
2: You're exactly correct. And it would have been, I believe that if my mother had tried to talk me out of it, like we sort of started this part of the conversation with, if she had talked me out of it, I would like to believe that the angels would still have found their way back into my life. Because even with that, I knew that there was this thing. I knew that angels were with me. And my mom was really into angels too. She was the executive assistant to the bishop of the United Methodist Church. And so there was this powerful belief system, and there was this thing of angels were real. But it wasn't really until I was in my early 20s where they really started to talk to me more clearly, more constantly. They started showing up in my dreams. And I started having those really, truly, wow, powerful experiences, but they're still rare. I think I've had like 5 of them.
1: I was going to ask you if you felt them around you a lot, like when we talk to callers, like if you feel them around you presently. But here's what I want to do. So we're going to take a quick break. But what you talked about, these are your words, Radley. You said that praying is something, it's like going to the faith gym. So for people who haven't been, maybe you walk us through our first workout and teach us how to get going. Our first faith gym workout with you, how to pray, how to do it. Like what's the best way to do it? Let's take a quick break and we'll come back with Radley Ballantyne on Coast to Coast AM.
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1: Welcome back to Coast AM. Our guest, Radley Valentine, the book, Dear Angels. It's me again. We're talking about beginning to pray, what you do when you begin to pray. And I was thinking about angels in general when you came on. You were talking about Michael and Gabriel and the archangels. And, you know, this is Coast to Coast AM, so I have to ask you, because I'm sure it's going to come down the line here. Do we feel that some of the UFOs that we see in the sky are angel in nature? Do they have craft? I know it sounds silly, but just wondering.
2: I think everything is connected. I, you know, I just do. I think everything is created by God. And so could these things be lights of angels? They could be. But to be honest with you, I feel like the relationships and the experiences that we have with angels are far more intimate than a light in the sky. So if a light in the sky brings you to a place of awe and brings you to a place of a desire to understand the mysteries of the universe, and that brings you closer to a spiritual connection to angels and God, then 100% great. But I feel like that God is trying to talk to us in so many different ways, because there are so many of us that there is no one way. There cannot be just one way. First of all, that makes God really small and limited. Number two, it just isn't logical that in a creation of God, of people and souls, where there were going to be billions and billions and billions and billions of them, that there would be only one way for us to make that connection. So I do think of angels as being something that's more intimate and something that happens to us in front of us rather than off far away.
1: Everybody has an angel, you said, whether you believe in them or not. Yeah. Were angels ever people?
2: No, they're not. They're not people. When people say things like my grandmother is my guardian angel or my uncle is my guardian angel,
1: you say you're wrong.
2: Well, no, what I say is that's sweet. And I have absolutely no doubt that your grandmother is looking over you. I have no doubt that your uncle does care from the other side about your well-being and your happiness and your joy. But angels and passed over loved ones are apples and oranges. They're not the same thing. And so angels are created to follow our soul through its journey, and they are a different animal, if you will.
1: They're created to follow our soul through its journey. What a beautiful way to look at it. This is interesting. I want to go to take a phone call here, because I love all this, actually. East of the Rockies, check this out. Our caller's name is Michael. Michael,
2: of course it
1: in
2: is.
1: Toronto, Ontario, Canada. Welcome to Coast AM. You're on with Radley Valentine. Michael, are you there? Nope. Did I hear a hang up, or was it? Hey, Michael in Toronto. Welcome to Coast AM. You with me, brother? Okay. Well, he was asking about Lucifer and fallen angels. We kind of started off talking about that, and I kind of feel like you might have glossed over that a little bit. But that is like Genesis stuff. That is in the Bible. Talk to me about that a little bit.
2: So that's where things get a little funny, but I believe that some things in the Bible are metaphorical and not specific.

0: and our souls to be our guidance for what is the right thing to do in life and what is the wrong thing to do in life. So I don't actually believe in Lucifer. I don't believe in those stories.
1: Michael is actually back. Michael in Ontario, in Toronto. Hey, Michael, welcome to Coast to Coast.
2: You answered my question. Anyway, no, I was going to ask if Lucifer and his angels fell or whether they're come back. But the real question now, I realize, is what do we have demons? What do they do?
1: Oh, if we have angels, do we have demons?
0: That's a real good
1: question.
0: It is a great question, but I just don't believe in the dark side of the equation from a spiritual standpoint. I believe that demons are just the dark side of us as human beings. I don't actually think that there is some aspect of God's universe that is running amok. If you think about it, it really does make God kind of small, and it makes God less of this all-knowing, all-powerful, and all-loving entity. And so to me, what makes a lot more sense is that God is love, and that everything that runs through the fabric of the universe is love. And the part of being human that does not feel that way is the part of us that is not connected to Source and the divine, the part of us that is not connected to our better angels. And our journey here includes finding our way back to that path.
1: Tell me about the difference between intuition, divine guidance, and maybe just wishful thinking.
0: Okay, what if I told you there was no difference? You know, it's like, if let's put these in a hierarchy,
1: okay,
0: and say that divine guidance is the top, because that makes the most sense. Yeah,
1: sure.
0: When you were sure. And so divine guidance is the top. And what flows down from divine guidance is intuition. That is the part of ourselves that is connected to that divine guidance. It's the part of us that is listening. And so when we have this hit of don't turn left, turn right, and because of that, we did not get hit in a car accident, or because we had this sense of need to listen to what this person is saying on Coast to Coast tonight about how I have a guardian angel and it just feels right to me. I can feel it in my heart that the divine loves me enough to give me somebody that will make my journey happier. Though that is intuition, but it's connected to the divine. And then when we get to wishful thinking, I believe that we as human beings are wishing machines. It's what we are here for. We are here to create. We are here to make beautiful, wonderful, magical things. It's what we're here to do. And so wishful thinking could be looked at as a part of our intuition of, this is a thing that I would desire to have in my life. I want angels to be true, or I want it to be true that I'm supposed to be happy, or I need it to be true that this thing that I so desperately want in my heart is a thing that was placed there by divine guidance. And so these three things can be looked at as a thread that comes straight from Source.
1: I'm sure there's people that are listening tonight that would love to feel that, but maybe they're in a bad place. And you said yourself that, you know, over the years you've had maybe five instances where you felt like the presence of an angel. What do you say to the people that feel like heaven isn't listening, that the prayers aren't being answered?
0: Yeah. So just to make a slight correction there, I feel angels every day, but I don't have this like, wow, shake me to my knees experience every day. I've had like five of those. But the thing about it is that when, and this is why I wanted to write this book, was because I pitched this to my publisher. It's my 15th publication with Hay House, which is a part of Penguin Random House. And I pitched it to them, and they wanted it immediately. And they, you know, normally they give me 6 to 8 months, and they asked me to write this in 8 weeks because they wanted it so bad, because they felt like it was

0: so relevant. And there was no way I was going to write this in 8 weeks. That's why I had to bring on a beautiful co-author named Heather Hildebrand. And we did write it this in 8 weeks, but we wrote it from the standpoint of when you do not have the words anymore to pray, when you cannot find the words, when praying is the absolute last thing that you want to do, because you just, you can't feel it. You don't even believe it anymore. And yet you have a deep-seated desire or need to feel that connection. And so that's what this book is about. There's like 65 different topics in here where we have written out these prayers for mornings and evenings. And it's a way to get you going again. It's like, okay, you can't find the words right now. Here are some words you can use.
1: What about the numbers? The 1111 Make-A-Wish, the angel numbers. Those are real, right?
0: Oh God, I love angel numbers, and because the thing about angel numbers that's so amazing is for people who do not feel like their intuition is active for them, but they're very analytical. These numbers show up for us to give us messages from the angels for people who are very left-brained, very analytical, so that they can have this sort of like super easy code. And 1111 is this thing that's basically make a wish. That's why
1: it's 222 too, right? 444.
0: It's 222 is a, yeah. Each one though is a different message, because 444 is angels are with you. So each one is a different message.
1: Oh, so if you see a 444, that means that whether you believe it or not, the angels are with you right now.
0: They're trying to say, hey, look at me.
1: I like that. Okay, so we're going to take a quick break. And when we come back, there are so many calls for you. I don't almost want to give people direction. I just want to like open it up and let's see where it goes. Are you down for that? Of course you are. Let's get back to it. We're back with Radley Valentine.
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7: ABC News, I'm Dave Packer. Luigi Mangione has officially pleaded guilty to two federal charges, and in open court, he had admitted to killing UnitedHealthcare CEO Brian Thompson in December of 2024. Tears from Thompson's family inside the courtroom, but outside.
8: To some, Mangione became a folk hero, the face of their cause. But fewer supporters showed up, a few sobbing in the hallway. Still, as the Thompson family was rushed from the courthouse to a waiting car, Chants of America Loves Luigi.
7: ABC's Aaron Katursky. Tropical storm Lala on a collision course with Hawaii. It could become a Category 1 hurricane by Saturday morning. In Indonesia, at least two people dead and collapsed buildings and homes after a powerful magnitude 7.7 earthquake off the coast. The U.S. Army ordering a temporary stand down of all AH-64 Apache helicopter training flight operations pending an investigation into that deadly crash near Fort Hood, Texas. This is ABC News. President Trump is appealing his ballroom case all the way to the U.S. Supreme Court.
9: The administration's filing takes head-on the idea embraced by an appeals court panel that the president is not the owner of the White House, but merely a tenant. The administration's petition says that would make a judge the president's de facto landlord. Two lower courts have now ruled against Trump, saying Congress must authorize the ballroom before non-security-related construction can continue. The latest order is set to take effect next week, unless the justices step in.
7: ABC's Stephen Portnoy. Evenflow is recalling nearly 23,000 Revolve 180 Lightmax NXT infant car seats manufactured before April 2025. Federal safety regulators say that seats might not recline, increasing the risk of injury in a crash. A new degree option at Arizona State is ruffling some feathers. The school has launched a bachelor's in content creation with courses covering on-camera presence and podcasting. Critics question the legitimacy and even value of the course. Dave Packer, ABC News.
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12: From the WMAY newsroom, I'm Mike Windmacher. A 54-year-old man from Saybrook was killed in a two-vehicle head-on crash near Lincoln. The crash happened on U.S. Route 66 near 1500th Avenue, according to the Illinois State Police. Logan County Coroner's Office said the man was taken to Lincoln Memorial Hospital, where he's pronounced dead in the emergency room. The other driver was taken to an area hospital. Their condition has not been released. The Coroner's Office and Illinois State Police are investigating. The Illinois State Fair will host a naturalization ceremony at the Orr Building on Wednesday, August 19th. The event, which is scheduled to take place at 11 a.m., will include 309 people from around the world. The ceremony is being presided over by Colleen R. Lawless, District Judge of the United States District Court, Central District of Illinois, and Tanya L. Frioli, Associate Judge of the Seventh Circuit Judicial Court, Sangamon County. The judges will bestow the Oath of Allegiance on each of the candidates, which represents a commitment to uphold the values and ideals of their newfound citizenship. For more news, visit WMAY.com.
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17: Here is your updated News Channel 20 Storm Team forecast. Lows level off around 74 overnight under cloudy skies with thunderstorms likely. Winds out of the southeast 5 to 10 miles per hour. Thunderstorms likely. Saturday, highs level off around 88. Overcast skies. I'm meteorologist Laura Lockwood on 97.7 and 970 WMAY, Springfield's News and Talk. 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

0: Good evening, or good morning if you're on the East Coast. Welcome to Coast AM. I'm your host, Rich Barra. Thank you, George Norrie, for asking me to sit in tonight. We are coming to you live all 4 hours from the Sonoran Desert, tucked away in my underground studio beneath the red, dusty earth tonight. Well, I want to talk with you about something that's been bothering me. Well, not in a bad way, actually in a good way, because there's things that happen to us, things we see, things we feel, things that sometimes happen exactly at the right moment, and we don't know what to do with them. You can't put them in a lab. You can't always repeat them. You can't necessarily prove them to somebody else, but you know what happened to you. Maybe it was the night that you woke up and for some reason you knew you needed to call somebody. Maybe you did and found out later that something had happened. Maybe you lost somebody that you loved and then days or months later something happened that made you wonder if they really were gone. A song, a voice, a dream, a strange little coincidence, so perfectly timed that you stopped and thought, wait a minute, what was that? And then there are the stories of angels, people who say that they saw something, something that looked human but wasn't, something that appeared and then it was gone, or maybe it wasn't something they saw at all. Maybe it was a feeling. Maybe it was a presence. Maybe it was a sense that somebody or something was there. And then there are those strange moments that we call synchronicity. You think about somebody and the phone rings and it's them. You ask a question and a few hours later, the answer appears in the most unexpected place. You pray and then something happens. Now, is that God? Is that an angel? Is that your own subconscious mind? Are we living in the matrix? Is it a coincidence? Or is there something else going on? Because here's the thing. Just because you can't prove something doesn't mean that it didn't happen to you. And I'm not saying that we should believe every strange story that we hear. Far from it. I think we should question. I think we should be curious. We should be willing to say, I don't know, because sometimes I don't know is where the real investigation begins. And that's where you and I are going to go tonight. Our guest is Radley Valentine. He's an author, a spiritual teacher, who has spent years exploring angels, prayer, intuition, synchronicity, in the strange way people say spiritual world touches the physical one. I want to know how you tell the difference between a sign and a coincidence. I want to know, what is intuition? What is wishful thinking? I want to know between something we want to be true and something that may actually be trying to get our attention to make it true. And then later tonight, the second half of the show, you and I, we're going to open up the lines and then I want to hear your story. Not the story you think you're supposed to tell, your story. The thing that happened to you, the thing that you still can't explain. The angel that you think you saw, the voice you heard, the UFO that crossed your sky, the dream that came true. The strange presence in your room. The moment you walked into a place and felt something you could not put your finger on. Maybe you've been to Mount Shasta and felt that something about that mountain is different. Maybe you believe there's a portal around you. Maybe you don't. That's okay, because tonight I'm not here to tell you what to believe. I'm just here to help you ask the question, what if? Some of the things that we call impossible are only impossible because we don't yet understand them, right? This is Coast to Coast AM, after all. I'm Rich Barra, and we are in the Sonoran Desert. At least I am. And tonight, let's see what's waiting just beyond the edge of what we can explain as we sail into the mystic together, you and me. Our guest is just beyond the break here. Radley Valentine is our guest, and he is next when we come right back on Coast to Coast AM.
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0: Welcome back to Coast AM. I'm your host, Rich Barra, and our guest, Radley Valentine, is an author and spiritual teacher whose work has helped millions of people deepen their connection with angels, prayer, and God. He is the creator of numerous oracle and tarot decks and is known for his warm, practical, down-to-earth approach to spirituality. The book is called Dear Angels, It's Me Again. Radley Valentine is our guest. Radley, really nice to meet you. Thanks for staying up late with me tonight.
5: Hey, Rich, how you doing?
0: I am doing so good. I am I'm very excited to talk to you. You have so many places to start, so let's start at the beginning with angels. What are angels to you?
5: To me, angels are messengers of the divine. Most of the angels whose names are common to us, like Michael and Raphael and Uriel and Gabriel, end in the letters EL, and EL means of God. And so I kind of like to think of angels as being sort of the equivalent of light through a prism. And so if we think of the light that comes through the top of the prism as being the light of God or the divine or source or whatever word works for you, those elements of the divine, excuse me, break into all those different rays of light. And so Michael, for example, is thought to be this dark blue, this sapphire blue color. And he is the element of God that is protection, safety, life purpose. And I think that's one of the reasons why Michael's the most well-known archangel of the group. And so there's all these different archangels. They have different colors that they resonate with. Each one resonates as an element of the divine. None of them are the divine. They are bits and pieces of the divine. And then
0: I was going to ask you, there are angels and then there are archangels. What makes somebody a standard, you know, military angel? And then how do you become the general of the angels, the archangel?
5: Right. So everybody has guardian angels. And so we could call
0: every one of us does, whether we believe in God or not. We all have angels.
5: Oh yeah. No, you can't get away from it. I'm sorry.
0: Okay, fair
5: it's
0: enough.
5: Just there.
0: Okay. I think that's a good thing.
5: Yeah, I do too. It's standard issue. It's like you can make use of that assistance or not. You know, we have free will. That's the way the universe works. I think.
0: Do angels have free will?
5: Angels do. Well, sort of. I mean, angels have the ability to help us with our free will. So angels can't run amok. I don't actually believe in fallen angels. I don't believe those stories because I think that makes God pretty not powerful to say that God can't keep his angels ducks in a row. So I think that angels work as elements of the divine. And when we have guardian angels, they are here to help us. They are here to help us to seek joy, to find happiness, to find our purpose. And so everyone has guardian angels. You can use them or not. But archangels are more global. So archangels are said to be omnipresent. For example, Michael is available to everybody all the time, anytime. So you can call on Michael to find, to do, help you to do something that is, you might think is small, but it's not small to him because it's a part of our fulfillment and our joy and our purpose. And so he can help us with something small at the same time that he is helping 8 billion other people with something big, because archangels are omnipresent.
0: Boy, I have so many questions for you, because I was thinking when we first had you booked, I have so many questions for him, because there are so many points in history where a dream from an angel has changed the course of history, right? Forever. in many ways. So many people have had dreams where an angel came to him, and it's obviously in the Bible. You know, what if Joseph hadn't listened to that dream? What if Mary hadn't listened to that dream? What if many kings didn't listen to the dream? What if George Washington, who claims that angels told him to move a certain way with the army, if he hadn't listened to that dream, where would democracy be? Do you think about the direction of humanity as sort of nudged by angels?
5: I love the way you think, by the way, but it's like, I think of it as almost like wind across the desert, you know, because it's like wind blows across the desert. We can see the influence of that. We can see the ripples of the waves, whether it is the desert or whether it is the water, but the desert is made of tiny bits of sand, whereas water, the oceans are made of tiny drops of water. And we as mankind, I mean, there's 8 billion people right now. You know, it's like, I think I looked it up the other day, and there was, I can't remember exactly the number, but like 260 billion people have lived on planet Earth since the beginning.
0: And so, we all had angels.
5: And we all had angels. Because I think that's one of the things that kind of like makes me just like so confused. Because if we're going to think about the divine, if we're going to think about God, we can't put God in a box. It's that whole essence, that whole thing is this magnificent, wonderful, incredible, magical thing of love. I mean, it's literally made out of love. And all it wants is for us to experience that. And
0: why do we screw it up?
5: Why do we screw it up? Because we have free will. I mean, it's like, because it really doesn't work from a cosmic standpoint for us not to have free will. It's like we come here. I believe that we come here and we think once we're here that this is a really hard life. And I'm not saying it's not sometimes, but I do believe that we as souls cannot wait to get here. We can't wait because it's this magical creation machine. It is this essence of the divine that says, I think you're amazing as a soul, and I can't wait to see what you do. I can't wait to see what you create. I can't wait to see the magic that you bring into reality. And it's when we are tuned into that and not asleep at the wheel, which is the majority of people on planet Earth who are just basically getting up every single morning and doing the whole thing without ever actually focusing on, I am here to do something that will bring joy to myself and to the people that I love. We're just on autopilot. And so on autopilot, we screw up.
0: Well, we're talking to Radley Valentine here, and we're talking about his book, Dear Angels, It's Me Again. Let me ask you a little bit about the book, why you decided to write it. Tell me about the title.
5: You know, it's like, because to me, when I am talking to the angels to say, Dear Angels, It's Me Again, here I go. It's,
0: pull you know, my file.
5: Right? One more thing that I need. Help me out here. You know, and you know, the subtitle is Prayers for Real Life, From Lost Keys to Miracles and Everything in Between. And so if we're going to not put God in a box, then it is really easy to go, God really does care if you can't find your lost keys. I mean, it's I just would love for the whole world to get to a bigger viewpoint of the divine. But the book for me came out of this desire to look at prayer in a different way, to consider that prayer doesn't have to be the, you know, God is good, God is great, you know, the little prayers that we're taught as children, which is a great way to learn the language of communicating with the divine.
0: But can we talk about that for a second? Let's talk about the prayer for a second.
5: Sure.
0: So I usually kick off my day with an Our Father, the sign of the cross and Our Father, and I feel like that's dialing the telephone to heaven. I feel like that's the connection, and that's the, hey, I'm part of the club, I'm part of the believers, now let's talk about stuff. So when you talk about prayer, does everybody have sort of a different approach, or is there an effective way to kind of feel the grace coming at you?
5: I love that you use the word feel the grace coming at you, because it really is about feeling. I mean, words are fantastic. Words are awesome from the standpoint of creating a place where we can like switch our energy to be where we want it to be. And for many, many years, I don't even know if I necessarily had a prayer. I had a manifesto. I had this thing where it was like, dear Archangel Michael, please bless and protect this space, north, south, east, and west, above and below. Please protect my children. All of these different things that was a prayer, and it was like 10 minutes long, and it went through all of these things in my life. And at some point I started to feel like, okay, this is getting a little bit just sort of rote. It's shifting my energy a little bit, but I'm not even here anymore because this prayer is so buried in my brain that I don't even have to be present in my body to do it. And so I really started to look into prayer in a different way. I started to look at my life in a completely different way. And in doing so, what I saw was that it's the emotion. It is the connection. And I do think everybody is different. It's like my greatest and most answered prayers are not because I was sitting in a space with my hands in a particular direction and saying the same thing. My most spectacularly answered prayers are the ones that come from me going for a walk at 5 a.m. through a park and just feeling the essence of angels around me and feeling the connection of I am here and I am present.
0: I'm so glad you said that. So, I work a lot, and obviously now in the middle of the night, and in my normal life, I work on a morning show on a top 40 radio station. So I love a Sunday morning where I just go for a walk and just open up the whatever. I always kind of, say a prayer while I'm walking and just kind of sit in the silence and like whatever I'm supposed to feel, whatever I'm supposed to hear, I'm just going to be open to it. And there is something about walking outside and having trees and grass and stuff around you that I think connects you to that a little bit. And I don't have any proof of that. That just is one of the things that works for me, but I'm glad that you said that as one of your first ways of getting your prayer in.
5: Well, and I think the key to it is exploration. The key to it is searching for the way that it does work for you. There are many people that sitting in the room with their hands in a prayer form is the way that works. It doesn't matter which way works for you. What matters is putting forth the desire and the energy that it takes to make these connections. And I think that one of the reasons why angels are one of the few common denominators across most of the major religions and spiritual beliefs of the world is because it's accessible. The sense of God, even though I revel in the concept of unbelievably expansive and loving and adoring God, it still can sometimes be, that's a lot, that's big. And I do believe that our the things that we believe to be true in our lives. For example, for me, that I can talk to Michael if I need to, I can talk to Gabriel if I need to, feels a little bit more, forgive the term, down to earth than throwing my thoughts to God. Now, can you talk to God directly? Of course you can. Angels are not meant to be mediators. They're not meant to be these emissaries in the middle and you must go through them. That is not the interpretation or the desire, but they can be a way for us as human beings who really like to be able to think, I need an expert, or I need someone that knows me deeply, intimately, better than anybody else on planet Earth, your guardian angels, that I can have a personal relationship with and that I can pour my heart out to and feel that connection right here, rather than necessarily being something that might feel more like it's in the stratosphere.
0: You think Michael's a more well-known angel than Gabriel? I would have gone with Gabriel on that family answer.
5: Hey, dude, I know I that makes... That makes total sense for what you do, because Gabriel is the archangel of creativity, of communication, of motivation. And look what you do. You work in creativity and communication. And part of what you do is working with people who motivate the human race. It makes sense that you would reach out to Gabriel.
0: Oh, but, interesting.
5: Yeah. But Michael is you know, Michael crosses a lot of religion lines. And the thing about Michael is I think that most people on planet Earth don't necessarily feel safe. It feels like a scary situation, and Michael is protection. And people want to feel like they have a purpose, and Michael is life purpose. And Michael's name literally means he who is like God. And so,
0: well, that's awesome.
5: Yeah. And so there's this energy there. And it's one of the reasons why Michael is one of the most common names on the planet.
0: What you talk about people praying, and I was thinking of that Jelly Roll song, I only talk to God when I need a favor. And we are going to get into that when we come back. And, you know, one of the things we talk about is how do you talk to your angel? How do you feel it? How do you make that happen? Kind of a wild night here on Coast to Coast AM, but let's dig into it a little bit. We'll be right back with Radley Valentine. We're talking about your angels on Coast to Coast AM.

0: From the WMAY newsroom, I'm Mike Windmacher. The Illinois State Fair will host a naturalization ceremony at the Orr Building on Wednesday, August 19th. The event, which is scheduled to take place at 11 a.m., will include 309 people from around the world. The ceremony is being presided over by Colleen R. Lawless, District Judge of the United States District Court, Central District of Illinois, and Tanya L. Frioli, Associate Judge of the 7th Circuit Judicial Court, Sangamon County. The judges will bestow the Oath of Allegiance on each of the candidates, which represents a commitment to uphold the values and ideals of their newfound citizenship. The Department of Children and Family Services missed two court dates and failed to respond to a public records lawsuit brought by Capital News Illinois. The agency blamed miscommunication within the department for its failure to appear and said a fuller explanation will come at the next court hearing. Governor J.B. Pritzker says he's been assured that leadership will attend the September 9th hearing in Sangamon County. Capital News Illinois requested the documents while trying to learn more about the care of Mackenzie Femley, 18, that she had received before she was found dead in her foster home in May 2024. A 54-year-old man from Saybrook was killed in a two-vehicle head-on crash near Lincoln. The crash happened on U.S. Route 66 near 1500th Avenue, according to the Illinois State Police. Logan County Coroner's Office said the man was taken to Lincoln Memorial Hospital, where he was pronounced dead in the emergency room. The other driver was taken to an area hospital. Their condition has not yet been released. The Coroner's Office and Illinois State Police are investigating. For more news, visit WMAY.com.
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3: Here's your updated News Channel 20 Storm Team forecast. Thunderstorms likely today, otherwise cloudy skies expected. Daytime highs approaching 88. Winds out of the south, 5 to 10 miles per hour. Partly cloudy skies tonight. Chance for storms, lows dip down to about 75. I'm meteorologist Laura Lockwood on 97.7 and 970 WMAY, Springfield's News and Talk. Currently, it's 74 degrees.
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1: I also happen to have my Facebook chat open and my Instagram. You can find me at Rich Barra, R-I-C-H-B-E-R-R-A. Our guest, Radley Valentine, his book, Dear Angels, It's Me. I like the beginning of that song, that train song, which I picked just for you, Radley, by the way, where he says, I need a sign to let me know you're here. How do angels actually communicate with us? And why do so many of us completely miss the signs they're receiving?
2: You know, I think it's talked out of us. I have my niece just had, she had twins about 2.5 years ago, and the twins are starting to talk about, I think it's Richard and Robert. And these are names that they've pulled out of thin air, and they're having conversations. And we have a tendency to say, oh, look, they have imaginary friends. I have a tendency to say, no, they have guardian angels, and we're going to talk them out of paying attention to them. We're going to tell them that they're imaginary, or they're going to get to school and it's not going to be cool to talk about those kinds of things. And so we become so distracted. And I think that's really especially difficult in today's society with social media and all of these things that are designed to pull our attention away from, I think, the things that really do truly matter in our worlds. So I think that we are awake to these things when we come into the world, but then we're talked out of it. Mm. As far as how do you do it, honest to gosh, the easiest way for me is the way that I started, and the way that I still do it is I journal. I get up every morning and I see to my dogs and I have a cup of coffee, and then I open my journal and I talk to my angels. And it's like anything. It's like I call it going to the faith gym. And so it's like if you go to the gym for the first time, don't try to leg press 700 pounds. You're going to hurt yourself. So we start light, and we start with this conversation. For me, it was literally, you know what, I know you're here, I know you know me, I'd like to know you, give me a name. And poof, you know, whatever name comes to you, because in the end, angels.
1: Oh, so you're asking for your angel's name in that case?
2: Yeah, I did.
1: Oh, okay.
2: And literally, you know, it's like most of this stuff is subtle, because I think of life as being like a video game, and we're in at a subconscious level, at a spiritual level, we're in on that. We don't want the game ruined for us. And if angels were talking to us and we were just having conversations every day that were so loud and so specific and just like talking to our neighbor, it would kind of ruin the game. And so it's more subtle. And when we have one of those mind-blowing experiences with our angels, that's what brings the awe.
1: And, but well, I imagine you must have had one of those early on for you to be on this path where this is what you do with your life. It's talk about angels. So what was it for you?
2: I was 5. I was 5 years old, and I was asleep. And I heard someone trying to wake me up. And what I heard was, someone needs an ambulance. And so I got up and I looked out my bedroom window, and the house across the street was on fire. And so I went and told my parents about it. And they went to the rescue and called an ambulance. But I was really petrified by the experience. And so for many weeks, I wouldn't go back upstairs to my bedroom. And my parents were Methodist, but also we are part Cherokee. And so there was kind of a blending of belief systems. And so my mom was like, we need to go back upstairs because there's something you need to see. And so I went back upstairs and she said, show me your window. And so I took her to the window and she said, show me the house. And she said, see, Radley, you can't see that house from your window. And the house actually was on the other side of our house from the window that was in my bedroom. Whoa. And so my mom's basic experience was, this is real. This is a thing. We're going to pay attention to this. We're not going to ignore it, you know, but.
1: Well, yeah. How would your life have been different if she said, it was just a dream. You just got lucky. if she did embrace that side that, yeah, sometimes we're woken up out of our sleep. And that's probably just not a metaphor to help somebody who really needs it.
2: You're exactly correct. And it would have been, I believe that if my mother had tried to talk me out of it, like we sort of started this part of the conversation with, if she had talked me out of it, I would like to believe that the angels would still have found their way back into my life. Because even with that, I knew that there was this thing. I knew that angels were with me. And my mom was really into angels too. She was the executive assistant to the bishop of the United Methodist Church. And so there was this powerful belief system, and there was this thing of angels were real. But it wasn't really until I was in my early 20s where they really started to talk to me more clearly, more constantly. They started showing up in my dreams. And I started having those really, truly wow, powerful experiences, but they're still rare. I think I've had like 5 of them.
1: I was
2: going to
1: ask you if you felt them around you a lot, like when we talk to callers, like if you feel them around you presently. But here's what I want to do. So we're going to take a quick break. But what you talked about, these are your words, Radley. You said that praying is something, it's like going to the faith gym. So for people who haven't been, maybe you walk us through our first workout and teach us how to get going. Our first faith gym workout with you, how to pray, how to do it. Like what's the best way to do it? Let's take a quick break and we'll come back with Radley Ballantyne on Coast to Coast AM.
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1: Welcome back to Coast AM. Our guest, Radley Valentine, the book, Dear Angels. It's me again. We're talking about beginning to pray, what you do when you begin to pray. And I was thinking about angels in general when you came on. You were talking about Michael and Gabriel and the archangels. And, you know, this is Coast to Coast AM, so I have to ask you, because I'm sure it's going to come down the line here. Do we feel that some of the UFOs that we see in the sky are angel in nature? Do they have craft? I know it sounds silly, but just wondering.
2: I think everything is connected. I just do. I think everything is created by God. And so could these things be lights of angels? They could be. But to be honest with you, I feel like the relationships and the experiences that we have with angels are far more intimate than a light in the sky. So if a light in the sky brings you to a place of awe and brings you to a place of a desire to understand the mysteries of the universe, and that brings you closer to a spiritual connection to angels and God, then 100% great. But I feel like that God is trying to talk to us in so many different ways, because there are so many of us that there is no one way. There cannot be just one way. First of all, that makes God really small and limited. Number two, it just isn't logical that in a creation of God, of people and souls, where there were going to be billions and billions and billions and billions of them, that there would be only one way for us to make that connection. So I do think of angels as being something that's more intimate and something that happens to us in front of us rather than off far away.
1: Everybody has an angel, you said, whether you believe in them or not. Yeah. Were angels ever people?
2: No, they're not. They're not people. When people say things like my grandmother is my guardian angel or my uncle is my guardian angel,
1: you say you're wrong.
2: Well, no, what I say is that's sweet. And I have absolutely no doubt that your grandmother is looking over you. I have no doubt that your uncle does care from the other side about your well-being and your happiness and your joy. But angels and passed over loved ones are apples and oranges. They're not the same thing. And so angels are created to follow our soul through its journey. And they are a different animal, if you will.
1: They're created to follow our soul through its journey. What a beautiful way to look at it. This is interesting. I want to go to take a phone call here because I love all this, actually. East of the Rockies, check this out. Our caller's name is Michael. Michael,
2: of course it is.
1: In Toronto, Ontario, Canada. Welcome to Coast AM. You're on with Radley Valentine. Michael, are you there? Nope. Did I hear a hang up or was it? Hey, Michael in Toronto. Welcome to Coast AM. You with me, brother? Okay. Well, he was asking about Lucifer and fallen angels. We kind of started off talking about that, and I kind of feel like you might have glossed over that a little bit. But that is like Genesis stuff. That is in the Bible. Talk to me about that a little bit.
2: So that's where things get a little funny, but I believe that some things in the Bible are metaphorical and not specific. that's my belief system. And I think that the concept of a fallen angel, it was a concept of saying, of us having an understanding of quote good or quote evil. And I think evil is a human construct. I don't think that evil is a thing that the universe is filled with. I don't think God is somehow not in control of half the universe or some massive amount of angels who have gone rogue. The story doesn't make any sense to me. And so I tend to look at that as a metaphor for allowing our conscience and our

0: demons are just the dark side of us as human beings. I don't actually think that there is some aspect of God's universe that is running amok. If you think about it, it really does make God kind of small, and it makes God less of this all-knowing, all-powerful, and all-loving entity. And so to me, what makes a lot more sense is that God is love, and that everything that runs through the fabric of the universe is love. And the part of being human that does not feel that way is the part of us that is not connected to source and the divine, the part of us that is not connected to our better angels. And our journey here includes finding our way back to that path.
1: Tell me about the difference between intuition, divine guidance, and maybe just wishful thinking.
0: Okay, what if I told you there was no difference? You know, it's like, if let's put these in a hierarchy
1: Okay.
0: and say that divine guidance is the top, because that
1: You
0: makes
1: would
0: the most
1: think.
0: sense. Yeah,
1: Sure.
0: when you were sure. And so divine guidance is the top, and what flows down from divine guidance is intuition. That is the part of ourselves that is connected to that divine guidance. It's the part of us that is listening. And so when we have this hit of don't turn left, turn right, and because of that, we did not get hit in a car accident, or because we had this sense of, I need to listen to what this person is saying on Coast to Coast tonight about how I have a guardian angel and it just feels right to me. I can feel it in my heart that the divine loves me enough to give me somebody that will make my journey happier. Though that is intuition, but it's connected to the divine. And then when we get to wishful thinking, I believe that we as human beings are wishing machines. It's what we are here for. We are here to create. We are here to make beautiful, wonderful, magical things. It's what we're here to do. And so wishful thinking could be looked at as a part of our intuition of, this is a thing that I would desire to have in my life. I want angels to be true, or I want it to be true that I'm supposed to be happy, or I need it to be true that this thing that I so desperately want in my heart is a thing that was placed there by divine guidance. And so these three things can be looked at as a thread that comes straight from source.
1: I'm sure there's people that are listening tonight that would love to feel that, but maybe they're in a bad place. And you said yourself that, over the years you've had maybe five
0: Yeah.
1: instances where you felt like the presence of an angel. What do you say to the people that feel like heaven isn't listening, that the prayers aren't being answered?
0: Yeah. Yep. So just to make a slight correction there, I feel angels every day, but I don't
1: Okay.
0: have this like, wow, shake me to my knees experience every day. I've had like five of those. But the thing about it is that when, and this is why I wanted to write this book, was because I pitched this to my publisher. It's my 15th publication with Hay House, which is a part of Penguin Random House. And I pitched it to them, and they wanted it immediately. And normally they give me 6 to 8 months, and they asked me to write this in 8 weeks because they wanted it so bad, because they felt like it was so relevant. And there was no way I was going to write this in 8 weeks. That's why I had to bring on a beautiful co-author named Heather Hildebrand. And we did write it this in 8 weeks, but we wrote it from the standpoint of, when you do not have the words anymore to pray, when you cannot find the words, when praying is the absolute last thing that you want to do, because you can't feel it, you don't even believe it anymore, and yet you have a deep-seated desire or need to feel that connection. And so that's what this book is about. There's like 65 different topics in here where we have written out these prayers for mornings and evenings. And it's a way to get you going again. It's like, okay,

0: you can't find the words right now, here are some words you can use.
1: What about the numbers? The 1111 Make-A-Wish, the angel numbers. Those are real, right?
0: Oh, God, I love angel numbers. And because the thing about angel numbers that's so amazing is for people who do not feel like their intuition is active for them, but they're very analytical, these numbers show up for us to give us messages from the angels for people who are very left-brained, very analytical, so that they can have this sort of like super easy code. And 1111 is this thing that's basically make a wish. That's why
1: it's 222 too, right? 444.
0: It's 222 is a, yeah. Each one though is a different message, because 444 is angels are with you. So each one is a different message.
1: Oh, so if you see a 444, that means that, whether you believe it or not, the angels are with you right now.
0: They're trying to say, hey, look at me.
1: I like that. Okay, so we're going to take a quick break. And when we come back, there are so many calls for you. I don't almost want to give people direction. I just want to like open it up and let's see where it goes. Are you down for that? Of course you are. Let's get back to it. We're back with Radley Valentine.
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7: ABC News, I'm Chuck Sievertson. Lala expected at hurricane strength by the time it approaches Hawaii's Big Island today. This is the National Hurricane Center. Lifeguards have been making rescues. ABC's Melissa Don in Hawaii.
8: Now, there's also the question of Kilauea, the massive volcano erupting here. Some studies suggest volcanic gases can make storms produce more lightning. But when we're talking about more than 2 feet of rain falling on these massive volcanoes and mountains, the biggest threat will be mudslides.
7: Powerful magnitude 7.7 earthquake struck off the coast of Indonesia early today, killing at least 38 people, injuring over a dozen others, collapsing buildings like this one, and causing panic. There are reports of new cases of that parasitic stomach bug, the total now over 24,000 across 47 states. An oil tanker owned by Abu Dhabi's government-owned oil and gas company was attacked today in the Strait of Hormuz. This is ABC News. A swollen river overflowed its banks after days of heavy rains, prompting road closures in Noblesville, Indiana. Homes, businesses, and roads now submerged. People say it's the worst flooding in decades.
9: 45 years, not quite this high in my life. I definitely have not seen it this high. I've seen it close where it comes up and affects 19 a little bit, but not where it's coming everywhere.
7: Thousands of homes and businesses across the Midwest remain without power because of severe storms. For 2 days in November, the Kennedy Space Center's historic shuttle landing facility will be open to the public.
10: November 7th and November 8th, NASA's Kennedy Space Center will open what was the once restricted and certainly historic shuttle landing facility to the interested public and host this multi-day celebration featuring world-class air shows, tech demonstrations, space exhibits.
7: NASA Administrator Jared Isaacman says the public will see NASA tech up close. Chuck Sievertson, ABC News.
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13: 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Friday was Agriculture Day, despite intense downpours which disrupted several scheduled events. Saturday is Kids Day, during which children age 12 and under enter the fair for free. Sunday will be Veterans and Gold Star Families Day, with free admissions for military veterans and their families, plus discounted ride passes for veterans. Fairgoers should remain aware that a heat advisory is in effect until 8 p.m. Sunday night, with high humidity anticipated throughout the weekend. In other news, an accident along historic Route 66 near Lincoln resulted in one fatality. A 54-year-old driver from Saybrook, Illinois, struck another vehicle head-on, sending him to the emergency room at Lincoln Memorial Hospital, where he was pronounced deceased. The driver of the second vehicle was also sent to an area hospital, though his condition is not currently known. The accident remains under investigation. For more news, visit WMAY.com. I'm Stan Anders, and up next is your News Channel 20 Storm Team Forecast.
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16: Here's your updated News Channel 20 Storm Team forecast. Thunderstorms likely today, otherwise cloudy skies expected. Daytime highs approaching 88. Winds out of the south, 5 to 10 miles per hour. Partly cloudy skies tonight. Chance for storms, lows dip down to about 75. I'm meteorologist Laura Lockwood on 97.7 and 970 WMAY, Springfield's News and Talk. Currently, it's 74 degrees.
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19: Welcome to the best of RFD. I'm Rita Frazier, along with Jim Taylor and Delos Shonky. bringing you some of the great conversations, interviews, and stories we've covered this past week. Lots to do with the state fair. Had an opportunity to sit down with mother and daughter team Jenny and Anna Six of Morgan County. Illinois State Fair starts this week, and 4-H'ers from around the state will be there exhibiting and getting the rewards for their hard work this past year. The Indian Creek 4-H Club will have representatives. Anna Six is a member of that club, and her mother, Jenny, is not only the leader, but a proud proponent of the Illinois 4-H system.
20: I was a 12-year 4-H member at Town and Country down in Carrollton, Whitehall area growing up. Then at the University of Illinois, I lived at 4-H House and just built so many good connections with fellow 4-H members. And so I had the opportunity when Ben and I settled down here to lead the Indian Creek 4-H Club. We just keep, our club keeps growing. It's like, we're really heavy in farm animals, like kids showing livestock. I think our club's up to like 45 members, and we have kids that really spur one another on to grow and be successful and to like year from year grow in their skill set. So our daughter Anna has really enjoyed showing livestock, and she's seen a lot of success this summer.
19: Oh, I'm just so happy to talk to you because you do such a great job with the kids, and we'll transition to Anna. And Anna, so I know it took a lot of hard work to get to where you are this year, but tell us what you're proudest of and what you've been working on this summer.
21: Yeah, this summer has had like a lot of success for me and my family. At the beginning of summer, I didn't have much confidence in myself. But after this past weekend, getting third overall at the Lucky 13 Showdown really taught me that like your hard work will eventually pay off. My goats, they have the sweetest personality. My pair doe, her name's Dixie, and she's just the sweetest. Like, she's the first goat to meet me when I wake up in the morning, and like, she definitely knows when it's dinner time. She's the cutest goat that like loves to run around my yard wagging her tail. And my other doe, her name's Cheyenne, and they're like polar opposites. Like, you would never think that they're best friends, but they're together always. She knows when it's dinner time, but other than that, her ears like are always perked up, but she's always in the back of her pen, not loving humans. But this summer has definitely taught me a lot, and just to like be patient.
19: Yeah, it sure looks like it. So you have your goat projects and you're successful with them. In fact, today as we talk, you and your mom had to go and take care of some things. So that's preparation for state fair.
21: Mm-hmm. Yeah, we did. This morning we had to go to the vet's office to get health papers for state fair. And then this is a new thing to us this year. We actually took our goats to the chiropractor. And that was been definitely a fun experience. But the goats, it's very funny watching them at the chiropractor. Whenever the vet comes up, they're always like sniffing his hair and like all up in his business.
19: Going to the chiropractor keeps them aligned and their posture good and like everything that it would for a human, I guess.
21: Yeah, it's like he's a human chiropractor that has his degree in animal chiropractic, and he does a really nice job, and like they're the nicest people.
19: So where will we see you at the state fair? I mean, you know, you're going down there and showing, and talk a little bit about maybe, you know, your anticipation. Are you pretty excited about it?
21: Yes, I am super pumped for state fair. So with the boar goats, you have to get there on Wednesday. So it'll be there Wednesday through Saturday. And I'm really excited for the junior show on Friday. Like my slick doe, Cheyenne, I think she'll do really well. My hair doe, I think she'll do well too. I definitely put in a lot of work this summer, and I think it's about to pay off really nice state fair.
19: Anna will be showing this week her goats at the Illinois State Fair, and she's proud to be an animal lover, a farm girl through and through.
21: I think it started when I was little. One of my first memories I have actually is going with my dad to check the hog barn. And there's so many photos of me as a little girl, just like holding the baby pigs and going with my dad to help him check who knows what, like whether it's helping him with the cattle or helping him with the pigs or like going with my grandpa to a sale barn. It's definitely one of the things that I value most. Like, I just truly love being with my animals. And as I've gotten older, I've realized like which animals I love more than others. And it's just, I think it's between horses, goats, and cows. I can't pick favorites between the three, but those are my top favorites.
19: So your 4-H work, your involvement at the club level also, I know, because in talking to your mom about your market and your farm, you're actively involved when people come to your farm. So talk about that. How does that feel, you know, to have so many people come to your farm every fall?
21: I love it. It's really like, it gives me a really good experience, I feel like whether it's working the cash register or helping my mom pick pumpkins or like weeding the mums. It definitely taught me like what hard work is. And working the register this fall, it's definitely taught me how to talk to new people, just to like know that like I can do hard things. Like whenever I'm running the register by myself, it's been a new experience, but I love it a lot.
19: What is it like growing up with a house full of brothers?
21: Oh, growing up with a house full of brothers is very interesting some days. Like the stories that get told are very interesting. But at the end of the day, they are really, well, might regret saying this, they are really nice boys sometimes. But like growing up with them, it's definitely, they'll always protect me. And they're always like my brother Luke, if something happens, he's always like, is she okay? He will always be that person to make, like, to check up on me. And then Joseph and Charlie, they might laugh at me first, but they'll end up being like, are you okay? And checking on me and stuff.
19: Well, it looks like you have some great supporters, and I know you guys work right alongside each other. So back to the market and your future. I mean, you're very young, just turning 13. So what do you think about, you know, how do you think the next few years are going to go, and what do you think might unfold for you?
21: Well, so I used to think when I was a little girl, I always wanted to be a vet. And that does sound very interesting to me. But I've also, the study of embryology, that also sounds very interesting to me. And like when I grow up, I definitely wanted to go to like a D1 college. Like I want to go to a big college that has either a really nice vet school or a really nice like embryology school. I came across it about a year ago, like embryology. It's all like really cool. Like the reproductive side of livestock has always interested me. If I was that when I grow up, that just sounds like an awesome job. Like getting to do with animals all day, but getting to like study the reproductive system, getting to choose like which dam and sire get to go together to create like these beautiful babies.
19: Jenny, anything you want to add?
0: This has been something that we've been doing for generations, and genuinely like raising kids, good kids, is so important to us. And so it is so fun every year. I think, oh my gosh, like I look at 15 months ago and how kids have grown in their skill set. And I'm just so amazed. And I think that's one of my favorite parts of this stage of life, is just raising productive humans and seeing them like flourish and be inquisitive about certain areas. And so I'm super grateful. Like when I talk about our village, there are just families and educators who've rallied around us to help our kids. And in areas that I'm not an expert, they've stepped in. And so I just want to express gratitude for our team, our group of people that have been there. We contract grow a lot of hogs. And since Anna was a little girl, like our veterinarians will like let Anna look as they like examine rope samples or look at what's going on with different outbreaks in our building and talk about medicine and what we're going to do to treat animals. And so I just feel so fortunate to be able to raise kids in the midst of our business.
19: That's wonderful. Well, before I let you go, and because we're right before fall, obviously the kids going back to school, but it is market six time. So how does the farm look, and when is your opening weekend?
0: So our list is long of projects to complete before we open. And so we're going to be opening up. Our opening day is September 12th this year. It's a Saturday, and we'll be open Fridays from 10 to 5, Saturdays 10 to 5, and then Sundays noon to 5. And not only are we open to the public, but we encourage people to come pick pumpkins, walk through a 5-acre corn maze, meet all of our animals. But also our field trip side of our business has grown a lot. And so we host a lot of schools for within an hour radius of us. And that's, as a person who studied ag education, it's really fun to like open our doors of our farm and be able to like, one of my favorite things, taking our hayride right by like where our cattle are and talking about what we did to like chore our cattle and all the things that we do to keep up our farm. And so we're looking forward to hosting a bunch of kids as well.
19: All right. So easiest way to connect with you is on social. And then what about directions? Is it pretty easy to find your place?
0: Yeah, so we're just 20 minutes northwest of Jacksonville, Illinois. You type in Market 6 and it'll take you right to us.
19: Great family there in Morgan County. The 6th family, wishing them a great season at Market 6. Stay tuned for more of the best of RFD.
1: Jim Taylor on the RFD Radio Network. On the road this week, Chabanaugh, Illinois. That's in DeKalb County, a DeKalb County farm talk hosted by Illinois Farm Bureau President Philip Nelson and the farm host, Berkeley Bainey. So tell us a little bit about stepping up and hosting this and why is that important to you?
3: Thanks, Jim. I felt that just a good relationship for Northern Illinois. DeKalb County has always been pretty strong in the Illinois Farm Bureau for many years. And I felt it was a good opportunity for President Nelson to bring his game to the members.
1: And a lot of discussion points today, including, you know, some items that you brought up and wanted addressed. I mean, it's important when you host these meetings, you want some engagement and interaction. You have to be pleased with seeing that today.
3: Yeah, today was great questions for the members, bringing up a lot of state legislative deals, federal side on the Farm Bureau. That's going to be a huge hurdle for us to tackle here the next 6 months. You know, Philip alluded to hopefully by the end of the year, we could possibly could get something done on the Farm Bureau side. On a state side, our next big goal is the estate tax, and that fell short last session, but we're going to work hard to going forward.
1: One of the first things you asked about today was farmland assessment. Elaborate a little bit about that back and forth and what you wanted to hear.
3: Just for myself, I'm really unfamiliar with it, but, you know, as our farm, I farm with my older brother, and we're having those discussions because he's quite a bit older. Of as we plan and going forward, and it's just more of a background information, getting to be familiar with it.
1: Also asked about, I'm going down the bullet point here. Also asked about, you know, Farm Bill. That's a key talking point right now because, of course, that stalled in the Senate Ag Committee.
3: Yeah, it sounded like it was just bad timing with some health. And Senator Durbin not taking action on it. And I believe we'll see some action. It's just we got to buy a little more time.
1: And among the other things, you know, USMCA is very important to ag producers in Illinois, and that's something you brought up.
3: Yeah, I brought that up to Phil because, you know, we've been hearing a lot of noise about Mexican-Canada trade agreements and how important it is to Illinois. And Mr. Nelson alluded to, a lot of it is just sort of being patient and some noise out there, and we want to maintain that great relationship we have with Mexico.
1: And then back to the estate tax, you hit on that a little bit, and when you're involved in this business, you know, there's been a lot of attention on that, and there's been a big push by Illinois Farm Bureau. You want to speak to the kind of that mission right now and trying to get it to the finish line?
3: Yeah, as the last couple of years, you know, they've been trying to get a reform estate tax. And, you know, right now Illinois has a $4 million threshold. And if you are $4 million in one penny, you go back to zero and get taxed on all that. Where on the federal side, it's $15 and $30 million. So we're trying to find a happy medium that really pleases both sides of the parties.
1: All right, so let's circle back. How did you get involved in County Farm Bureau business? And, you know, there comes a point where you say, I want to step up and I want to be active. I want to, you know, to take on a leadership role. Give me the story.
3: So a couple of weeks ago, funny you brought that up, Jim. We were sitting at resolutions meetings for my second time, and a director asked me, well, when's the first time you've been in this building? And I said, 22 years ago, I stepped in the Illinois Farm Bureau on the grits team. And a lot of people laugh because most people don't remember the grits team. That's grassroots. That's a grassroots organization. And that's where it all started. And 21 years later, I've been on the board, been president for four, and many more to come.
1: On location in DeKalb County for a farm talk hosted by Philip Nelson. And we get a chance to visit with a brand new, 7 days into his job with the Cook County Farm Bureau, Director of Governmental Affairs and Engagement, Harrison Albright. Tell us a little bit about how you got involved in Cook County Farm Bureau.
4: Well, for starters, I always knew I wanted to be engaged in agriculture. I actually come from a non-traditional agricultural background. I grew up in Naperville, Illinois, about an hour outside of Chicago. And starting off in ag, I try to get as involved as I can, so I joined all the commodity organizations within the state, as well as becoming a young leader for Farm Bureau, and that kind of put me on a good trajectory to getting interested into advocacy for agriculture and then eventually seeing this as a career.
1: 6 days in or 7 days in, what have you learned so far?
4: Boy, have I learned that the political process in Illinois is quite a complex and different from just, you know, I originally was selling corn seed. It's a lot different than just talking to farmers. You're talking to representatives. They have other constituents outside of just farmers that vote for them. So right now what we're doing is Illinois Farm Bureau is great at connecting with Chicago reps. We do a farm and friend of agricultural award where through our adopt a legislator program, local county farm bureaus get in touch with Chicago representatives. And so I've been attending those events, getting to see how just how well that our members can associate with urban constituents and urban representatives.
1: And then today at this DeKalb County Farm Talk hosted by Philip Nelson, you're attending that. What were some of the key takeaways for you participating today?
4: I think some of the key takeaways are that we have leadership in place that are really looking out for our members and rural America in general. Some of the big topics right now are, of course, the Farm Bill. It did not get out of committee for the Senate, as well as an estate tax, and kind of navigating how can we as farmers effectively advocate the representatives down in Springfield on certain issues where we might necessarily not agree overall politically, but we can find some common ground because at the end of the day, we're representing Illinois, we're citizens of the state, and we're small business owners.
1: There may be a misconception when people think about agriculture or even Farm Bureau in Cook County, and I look at your shirt, and the Cook County Farm Bureau dates back to 1920, so a legacy of over 100 years. Is it pretty cool kind of telling that story that, hey, we do agriculture up here too?
4: Oh, yeah, certainly. I mean, for starters, we have an extensive amount of members that are urban agriculture, so they would be into the greenhouse, more of the produce production. But we still have 12,000 acres of row crop in Cook County, and not many people know that. And so it's kind of interesting getting to spread the message that, hey, not only does agriculture affect everyone in Illinois, we're right on your doorstep.
1: And let's, I guess, just talk a little bit about moving forward. What are some of the things that are on the to-do list? I mean, you're only just a week plus into your job.
4: So it's been kind of getting thrown into the fire. We're actually into campaign season, so that's every 2 years. I lucked out, and I get to start that as soon as I started this job, as well as about every 3 years for Cook County, we do a reassessment. So that's a big concern right now for our farmers. Cook County actually does not designate a specific tax exemption for agriculture. It's the only county in the state. So it's getting fun to kind of see how can I network with the government officials and how can we come to an agreement and a conclusion on just kind of how do we assess the taxes and also what are we going to be fighting for the next couple of years because it's pertinent in this election season.
1: And you're an interesting story. You mentioned growing up in Naperville, but also spent a portion of your life in Kentucky. And you were telling me off the air, your dad was involved in three McDonald's franchises in Kentucky. Tell us about that. What did you learn from that, I guess?
4: Well, I learned that there is not a lot of difference between small business owners and farmers. Farmers are just small business owners. So especially being in the food side of it, there's a lot of different economic struggles that everyone seems to be facing right now. And to see my dad kind of work around that and how he developed. And so it's also about taking big risks. So I took a big risk, I think, trying to get out of my comfort zone and get into agriculture, especially not being in an agricultural environment growing up. And yeah, my dad, he got to show me kind of the ropes on what are the inner workings of the business and how do you work with people, because at the end of the day you got to be working with the general public. We have customers, farmers have customers, and it's just great to kind of learn you got to work with different people.
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1: That's my best of this week on the RFD Radio Network. I'm Jim Taylor.
2: All right, Jim, I'm DeLos Yonke. My best of is with Henry Court, better known as Buddy, Raber Packing Company, West Peoria, very much a fixture of the Illinois State Fair, and a very significant reason why those pork burgers, why those pork chops on a stick, and now some of those ribeye steak sandwiches are so darn good.
5: I had said, let's try to talk to Buddy at the State Fair. And then I thought, well, you know what? We're not going to talk to Buddy at the State Fair because he's too busy at the fair. So we'll talk to him before the fair. So what's your connection with the State Fair?
22: Oh, well, I've been doing the State Fair almost my whole life. So Grandpa started doing the State Fair with Elmer Martin. You know, he was that was back when we had the Peoria pork producers, and then that turned into more counties at the Peoria County Fair, and then we were cooking a lot of pork chops at the Peoria County Fair, which, you know, you've heard the story before, maybe some of your listeners have, that, you know, we started doing the butterfly pork chop, and we did almost 50,000 pork chops at just the Peoria County Fair at the Heart of Illinois Fair. And in the meantime, the Illinois pork producers had heard about it and said, man, we'd like you to come down and do that State Fair. And that was when we were working with the Martin family, and we were producing all the meat, and they were cooking everything, and we were down there every day and taking meat down there every day, and started doing that when I was about 5 years old, so almost 40 years ago. Actually, probably our 41st year of going down there, I think. So I remember going down there when I was a little kid with my brother in the big truck with my grandma and grandpa, and taking meat down there all the time, and yeah. It's been going on a long time for us.
5: Was that something where once during the fair you'd go down there, or were you always getting in the truck to go down there?
22: Oh, I don't know. I was just 5-6 years old, but it seemed like I was down there a lot.
5: Yeah. Yeah.
22: Maybe not every day, but it seemed like I was down there every other day. I used to go to a lot of that stuff with my grandpa. You know, back then we used to go to a lot of the county fairs, and you know, State Fair was always a big one. And then, you know, school always started after the State Fair. Mm-hmm. You know, it always did. You know, you did the State Fair, and then all of a sudden you had school the next day or a couple days later. So that was just always kind of how it was for my whole life growing up. It seemed like, you know, fair, school, and just a tradition. Now school starts, my daughters, they start on Wednesday, and the fair starts on Thursday. So they'll be able to come down on the weekends, but, you know, the rest of the time they won't be able to partake in the fair.
5: Yeah. I have some picture of what that must have looked like, you know, before what you have now. How many grills must have been behind that commodities pavilion just trying to keep inventory, you know, trying to avoid a backlog?
22: Well, Elmer Martin and Mike Martin built that special cooker just because of the State Fair. So before they asked us to do the State Fair, they were doing everything on grills. And then when they asked Elmer to do the State Fair, he says, I'm going to build a cooker purposely for that. And that's when the first cooker got built. And it was just designed to cook pork chops for the State Fair. And that's what it was for. And since then, now there's three of those. Now we take two of those down now to cook pork. And then we also cook for the Illinois Beef Association, which is just new in the last 3-4 years. And we have a different cooker that we use for that. And this year we have Illinois Corn as a corn cooker. And Illinois Beef says, hey, we'd like to cook corn and we'd like to use this cooker. So now we got a corn cooker down there just for cooking corn. So now we have four, you know, commercial cookers down there to cook for Illinois pork producers and then the Illinois Beef Association.
5: And then I assume there's catering.
22: There is. I do get wrapped up into some catering down there on the fairgrounds. I probably do 5 or 6 different events, you know, anywhere from 30 people to 100, 120. Sometimes we set up backstage VIP parties where people rent a tent backstage, and then, you know, I'll feed them before they go into the concert, and makes for some very long days, but it's just part of the fair. So
5: I was asking about the grills before. I mean, you think today that pork burger is going to taste just like it tasted last year and the year before. Same with the pork chop on a stick. You know, that's part of going to the fair is having that taste. And, you know, we're talking about 8,000 pounds of pork. and you get it to taste the same every time, every year. That's pretty special, actually.
22: Yeah, if you come down and get a pork burger, I do think that that pork burger tastes exactly like the pork burger that you had 40 years ago. And I think that's a lot of tradition for a lot of these livestock families that are coming, showing livestock, is that you got to hit Illinois pork producers to get the pork patio, to get a pork burger or pork chop. And I think you got to go and hit the ribeye corral to get a ribeye sandwich. You know, I think that's just a traditional thing. But that pork, we've been manufacturing that product the whole time. So it's never changed. We do it the same way every year, using the seasoning on top, the cookers that cook it perfect. It's the same product since I was a little kid.
5: So you got the store in West Peoria. Could I come close to replicating that, you know, some different time of the year?
22: You'll never get it to taste quite like we do. Mm-hmm. And the only reason that is just because of the cooker. You know, we have the store, you can buy the pork burgers, you can buy the seasoning, but you're going to grill them. And what we're actually doing is actually broiling them. You know, we're cooking at 550, 575 degrees. You know, we're kind of, you know, burning the edges a little bit, you know, before it gets cooked through, and just sealing that in there. So you can cook them and they're good, and we sell a ton of them, but it won't be just quite like what you get when we cook them on that cooker.
5: That's one thing. Like the truck would be behind the commodities pavilion, so it's in that alley there. But how many times have people gone to events and they see the truck as they're walking up to the event? They're like, yes, Rabers is here. So that's a real thing.
22: And a lot of people, even from Peoria or even just surrounding areas, you know that we're down there, and some people will come and say hi and stuff. And, you know, my grandpa was down there for years. Mm-hmm. You know, he was always there. So a lot of people would go down there to see him when he was there. You know, he was there most days. I'm there almost every day. So, but it's a tradition, I think, for a lot of families in Illinois.
5: By the way, the meat competition is before the fair. Grand Champion Snack Sticks, Raber Packing Company. That's good. Yeah, I bet that's a crowded field.
22: It's a good one. You know, that's a neat one to win. We make some really nice snack sticks, but we're not, you know, a big snack stick guy. You know, we do sell a lot of them. When you walk in the store, it's one of the first things you see. We sell a ton of snack sticks, but we don't promote them into the gas stations and the stores and all that stuff. It's just what we sell here. But we have some really good recipes, and we've done really good with our honey barbecue snack sticks for the last 4 or 5 years. It's, you know, any competition we throw them into. So that's an exciting one to win. That's a tough one. There's a lot of guys that, you know, make a lot of snack sticks. And for us to go in there on, you know, something that we're not making thousands of pounds a week of, but we do make a lot of them. It's an honor to win that one.
2: You sell a lot of snack sticks locally. You sell a ton of hot dogs. We talked about the burgers. Catering can be tenderloins or prime ribs. I mean, all the way up and down. That's pretty good to know. Whatever product it is, it's going to be pretty high quality.
22: The recipes are unique, right? Like everybody, you know, you can't take, you know, you can't necessarily mimic somebody's recipe. And some of these recipes are very, very old, you know, some of them not so much. Some of them are newer. I mean, when I started coming of age in this company, I wanted to start making some of these new flavors, you know, and about the most we ever did before I started messing around was just, we might put cheese in a hot dog, but you know, we started putting jalapenos and habaneros and stuff, and started out with some of these different flavors. And, you know, people like them. They're good products, you know, and they're stuff you can't buy somewhere else. That's the beauty for us, right? If you want Raber's hot dog with cheese and jalapenos, you can only come to Raber's and get that. Now, down at the beef tent, you know, at the Ribeye Corral down there, we do a beef frank, an all-beef frank for them, you know, 5 to the pound. And it's just one of the best hot dogs you can buy, just flat out. And, actually, we used to do a beef and pork. I mean, we still do beef and pork franks. And then when they wanted us to come down and start cooking, they said we need an all beef hot dog. So we started making those for them. And it's an amazing, amazing product.
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28: 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A lot about the fair, but also a lot about what has immediately happened at the tail end of this week to beef producers across the state of Illinois. They lost a critical marketplace. A packing plant abruptly closed. About the closure and the impact, we catch up with the leader of the Illinois Beef Association.
29: Agribusiness Day continues here, State Fair. Executive Vice President of the Illinois Beef Association, Josh St. Peters, is with me. Josh, it's been a hell of a 12 hours or so. Tell me your initial reaction, your members' reaction, when you hear that the Joslin Beef Plant in the Quad Cities is closing.
30: Steve, I would say first that, you know, we're encouraging our beef producers across the state to reach out. Be in touch with us here at the Illinois Beef Association and let us know what you need in the near term. We know there are fat cattle in the countryside where producers had been intending to ship them to the Tyson facility at Joslin. And yesterday's sudden and abrupt announcement that they were closing the plant immediately is incredibly disappointing and concerning. We're addressing this issue with state and federal leaders. We've been on the phone since yesterday afternoon's announcement. There was no heads up. There was no advance notice. I received a call from Tyson Corporate letting me know they were giving me the courtesy of a one-hour advance notice of the news release that they issued in the marketplace. And so that ripple effect is you know, number one priority in the countryside, making sure our members and beef producers across the state get put in touch with cattle buyers, with processors, so that we can get fat cattle that are finished and ready, processed as soon as possible. It's very important to our association that Tyson answer questions to not only why the closure, but why the abrupt closure. If we look at what they did in Amarillo, Texas last year, if we look at what they did in Lexington, Nebraska earlier this year, they were given weeks, if not months, of advance notice. And that allowed the market to absorb those cattle. That allowed the other packers in the industry to make room in their processing schedule to minimize the impact on producers. What was done in Joslin yesterday is truly a devastating thing to our beef industry, but also to the more than 2,500 workers that Tyson fired in this abrupt announcement. And so we're working with state officials and federal officials to try to solve for the immediate needs at the farm gate level, but also to understand how we can continue to support the good momentum we've had in the beef industry here in Illinois in the weeks and months ahead.
0: I did not know how beef plants had otherwise been closed in the past. The abruptness is uniquely devastating.
30: It is. That Lexington, Nebraska closure that happened was announced at the end of the year, was given 8 weeks notice. So we as an industry were told about it, and they continued to process cattle in that plant for two more months to allow for the supply chain to absorb that shock, to allow for producers to plan for what to do with pens of cattle. It's very common in the countryside that you're selling cattle in a week, 10 days, 2 weeks out, right? So we need time to plan for where we're going to go with fat cattle in the future. And that is just paramount to what was announced yesterday. And the ripple effect we're seeing in the cash cattle markets today, and I anticipate that we'll continue to see as we work through this, unfortunately feels a little bit like the COVID era situation we found ourselves in when packers closed overnight due to, you know, the workforce challenges. We're back in that same situation here in Illinois, and we're sharing this pain with our neighbors across the river in Iowa, because that Joslin plant was sourcing cattle pretty equally from our Iowa farms and our Illinois farms.
0: The cash value of a cow is less now today for a producer in Illinois because they can't get it to Joslin tomorrow when they were supposed to?
30: We're not seeing bids in the countryside today.
0: Those no bids, Josh. So, I mean, from kind of a consumer standpoint, somebody was going to load cattle today, right, and drive them to Joslin. Somebody's going to load cattle Saturday or Sunday or Monday and take them there. I mean, there were people that had these plans to do this before they found out yesterday afternoon.
30: A tremendous volume of cattle was committed to that Joslin plant in the weeks ahead, and those farmers got no notice. We have to solve for where to move those cattle in the near term, get those cattle harvested, and this is a very challenging time of year, given the weather, right? It's uncomfortable for people to be in this weather. It's uncomfortable for finished cattle, mature cattle, to be carrying on longer, and it's adding expense at the farm level in an already challenged farm economy.
0: And so there's a cattle plant someplace else, but they've got all their bids. They've kind of got all the slots allotted for, right?
30: That is correct. And so we're working through that process, and we're very appreciative of supply chain partners across the industry who've reached out in the last 12 hours, who've reached out since yesterday's announcement to find out, you know, where there are farmers who need help with cattle so that we can begin to look at how we absorb those cattle in this supply chain. But again, it doesn't sound like anybody other than Tyson knew this news was coming, and I do feel like Tyson needs to answer for that in the days ahead.
0: We'll talk about the days ahead in a few days. Where do cattle kind of go now? What's a cattle producer supposed to do? I'm sure you've heard from a ton of them. What are they doing right now?
30: Continuing to feed those cattle and make phone calls and work the supply chain to find a place they can ship them to. And every day that we're feeding them is one more day of expense. There's one more day without a paycheck. And this news yesterday eroding that cash market in the countryside also means the value of those cattle tomorrow will be less than what it was yesterday.
0: Josh St. Peter's, Illinois Beef Association. We'll follow up in the days ahead to see how this goes. Thank you for your time, Josh.
30: Thank you, Steve.
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0: We're at the Illinois State Fair today. The president of the Illinois Farm Bureau, Philip Nelson, is with me. And Philip, on a rainy ag day here, hey, for like right here, we can take the rain, but oh my gosh, where you are in the Streeter Ransom Seneca area, Bloomington Normal, the home offices for the Farm Bureau the last couple of days. There's a bunch of our state that doesn't need any more rain.
31: We've had 4 days in a row. My wife is at home because we've been losing power. And with a livestock operation, that's not a good thing. And the whole town of Seneca doesn't even get back up to having power till Saturday. So if you can imagine 2,000 people without power. So we've been fortunate, Steve, but we've had four waves of this. We're over 4.5 inches over 4 days, but we still have two more to go. And we needed this about 6 weeks ago, but we didn't get it. And we'll take what the good Lord provideth, and it'll certainly help the bean crop.
0: That it will. You know, this is the rain that never came last year. In Sangamon County, Springfield, we got a little less than 0.2 inches of rain for the entire month of August, and not much more than that in September. So this rain, even though it kind of interrupts a few things and way too much in many places, is generally still welcome when it's coming in the right amounts.
31: Absolutely. I mean, we've went two streaks of not mowing grass, believe it or not, in northern Illinois. So I just hope and pray we don't have the wind events because, you know, earlier this week on one of the Chicago stations, they said, you know, it's been 6 years ago to the day when the last derecho came through. And believe it or not, we had the 70-mile-an-hour winds come through earlier in the week, so we've been battling it all week.
0: Something that all of a sudden people are going to battle they didn't have to realize until yesterday. The beef plant in Joslin closes down. I think you kind of close those things very quickly anyway, Philip, so it's not a surprise that came as a surprise.
29: but the surprise closure of Joslyn. What does that mean for beef producers, farmers here in Illinois, really even just regionally across the Midwest, no longer having that outlet for cattle?
31: We're concerned about it, not only for the 2,500 employees that are going to be without a job. We used to ship into that plant when we had a feedlot. Very modern plant, a very efficient plant, but they're trying to streamline their plants, and we've just got to see how that goes forward as far as our producers finding a home for the products that they produce.
29: Yes, I mean, today it's closed. If you were going to haul a load up there, now you've got to go someplace else, potentially further away.
31: Yeah, and I mean, they put in their press release, you know, the other plants that would step up to fill this void. But if you're close to there on a regional market, your transportation costs just went through the roof, no matter where you go.
29: Does this also indicate just how small the beef herd is right now in the United States? I mean, that's one reason Tyson

0: facility in this state. That was the biggest plant that we had in Illinois. We've tried from a producer standpoint to build those plants. They haven't made it. I can give you numerous examples. It's just a difficult entry point into that business. When four packers control 85% of the business, it's fairly concentrated business. So I'm aware of that. We need competition in all forms of agriculture, but especially in the harvest capability situation.
1: Tell me about how difficult it's going to be to buy fertilizer this fall and on into next spring.
0: Very concerned. I have been beating that drum. We met with the deputy secretary 2 weeks ago. I applaud the Trump administration for taking out the countervailing duties on Morocco fertilizer of 26%, but that's only till next February. We need a reset on fertilizer prices, and as I've been telling people, in the next 60 days, the prices are set for fertilizer, chemicals, seed. We've got to get to some of the manufacturers to say, we need a reset. This is a tough spot in agriculture right now.
1: When you were at the Ag Roundtable, we were there, I guess, a week ago or so, 5 days ago. What'd you hear from, especially on the governor's side of things, that you had interest in hearing either from the governor, J.B. Pritzker, or his challenger, Darren Bailey, on things when it comes to that can impact agriculture in our state?
0: Well, I impressed upon both of them the rough spot we're in agriculture right now, from an economic standpoint. But I also pointed out to them, we've got to get this estate bill across the line, the Family Farm Preservation Act, to both candidates. That's important because in the next 20 years, 70% of the generational assets are going to change hands. So, you know, the governor pledged to me, right to my face, that we're going to try to get this over the finish line in veto session. We need that piece of legislation for, you know, our kids, their kids, going forward if we're going to keep these farming operations in the hands of the family. That's a high priority of ours.
1: I also talked to them a lot about data centers when you were there. You can kind of, quote unquote, see a few from where you are back home. What are your and agriculture's concerns about the explosion, perhaps, of at least trying to build data centers all over the state?
0: We've got three or four major concerns. Number one, I think we need to look at the bigger picture and figure out how many of these we need. We've been told there's 8,500 of them in the country right now. We're only operating at about 30% capacity. I saw an interesting article the other day. The thousands of acres or millions of acres that are being gobbled up to site these, we ought to look at building those vertical instead of horizontal. And I hadn't thought of that, but, you know, in our backyard, one data center is 1,000 acres, another one's 800, and the third one's about 900. Those are all tillable acres that are being farmed right now. Also have concerns with the water that these things need. Even in a recirculating loop, some of them are using 1 million gallons a day just to cool these facilities. That's a concern of ours. But I think, as I told the governor and I told Darren Bailey, who's running for governor, somebody needs to get a handle on these. It's almost like the old gold rush, I am told. Who can site it the quickest and get it up and running? And we're seeing that in Illinois. And just a lot of concerns, a lot of pushback at the county level, but yet they're going forward with a lot of them.
1: Say the Farm Bureau is all about grassroots, and these are people sometimes with you, and I think these are some people sometimes that you would say are against some general Farm Bureau policies, but it is a grassroots movement right now, just what a lot of the general public thinks or feels about these data centers being in their area.
0: Well, it is a very sensitive point because we have people on both sides of the issue. I think we need to act more responsible where we're citing these. We shouldn't be taking out some of the highest PI ground in Illinois to put bricks and mortar up. And the other thing that I'm really concerned with is we're going to overbuild these. We're going to have dinosaurs in the cornfields that won't be decommissioned or the right to tear them down. So I really think we need to look at a number of these issues that are circumventing around this. And no matter where I go, this is one of the hottest topics in the state.
1: former director of ag.

0: Philip Nelson. How about being back at the state fair? You've been back previous to all this, but when you come back to the state fair, what do you think about being here with everything that you also did?
1: Well, our son is showing, so we
2: are. Is that right?
1: Yes, Kyle, and he showed yesterday, and brings back a lot of fond memories. I enjoyed this fairgrounds. We grew up here. As I said the other day, I was showing about the same time or same age as Kyle, and basically the President of the United States was here.
2: I heard about that.
1: Came into the show ring when I was exhibiting my Holstein heifer, and I was scared to death because the wildest one I had in the show string, and I thought if she gets away with all the Secret Service, we're in trouble. But it was certainly a high point to have that happen.
0: So you're standing there as a young man. And did you know at that point in time that's President Ronald Reagan? Did you know he was probably obviously on the showgrounds, but did you know he was going to pop into that ring when you were there?
1: We were told a little bit in advance, but little trivia fact, do you know the only non-musical act that has filled the grandstand? Ronald Reagan, believe it or not. I just thought you might want to know that, Steve.
0: Dixon, Illinois' own, right? Eureka proud, Ronald Reagan, a son of Illinois.
1: And remember, his Secretary of Ag was John Black.
0: And Building 29, it's gone. Probably a sore spot for you all those years ago. It's been a sore spot for a lot of people in agriculture, but you stayed there.
1: I did. Back in the day when you exhibited in the junior show, you had to stay in the dormitory and you had to buy a meal ticket. And, Becky Clark, the state fair manager, said, "Are you shedding a tear?" And I said, "Well, you know, it brings back a lot of memories. But staying in those dorms weren't exactly priceless in this day and age."
0: It might be more fun looking back on it than it was in the current than it was when you were going through it, I guess.
1: Absolutely. And then when I became director, that was one of the spots we wanted to demolish and haul away. And it's going to be interesting what they do with that spot going forward.
0: Philip, it's always good to see you. Enjoy your state fair and enjoy watching your son in the show ring.
1: Thank you.
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5: ABC News, I'm Chuck Sievertson. Developing story about an apparent campus shooting. Virginia State University on lockdown as they investigate. The severity of the shooting early today was not immediately clear, but university officials in a post to social media said that there were several suspects and victims shot, no injuries appearing to be life-threatening. Tropical storm Lala headed for Hawaii, expected to become a hurricane today. Honolulu Mayor Rick Belangiardi.
6: We are on full alert, and we will continue to evolve in our preparedness. 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
5: All of Indiana under a state of emergency following a storm that's led to flooding. In southern Lebanon, 9 people killed in an Israeli air attack. 11 others injured, says the Lebanese health ministry. The Israeli military says it targeted terrorist infrastructure. This is ABC News. 5 victims plus a suspected gunman are dead and another person is in critical condition following a shooting in Missaukee County, Michigan. State Police Lieutenant Ashley Miller.
7: We're going to conduct a thorough investigation and we want to make sure to keep our community members up to date on our current situation and what we're discovering throughout this process.
5: Lunar lovers, stargazers, and astronomy admirers are welcome to see what goes on at the Kennedy Space Center for 2 days in November, the 7th and 8th. NASA's historic shuttle landing facility will be open to the public and will feature in an exhibition called Max Power, what NASA uses to complete its missions.
8: Max Power is a chance to show the world NASA's leadership in aviation firsthand. And one of the ways we'll be doing that is by sharing what it's like to work with the world's best research aircraft.
5: NASA Director of Aeronautics, Lori Grindle. Chuck Sievertson, ABC News.
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10: The first weekend of the Illinois State Fair is now underway. Friday was Agriculture Day, despite intense downpours which disrupted several scheduled events. Saturday is Kids Day, during which children aged 12 and under enter the fair for free. Sunday will be Veterans and Gold Star Families Day, with free admissions for military veterans and their families, plus discounted ride passes for veterans. Fairgoers should remain aware that a heat advisory is in effect until 8 p.m. Sunday night, with high humidity anticipated throughout the weekend. In other news, an accident along historic Route 66 near Lincoln resulted in one fatality. A 54-year-old driver from Saybrook, Illinois, struck another vehicle head-on, sending him to the emergency room at Lincoln Memorial Hospital, where he was pronounced deceased. The driver of the second vehicle was also sent to an area hospital, though his condition is not currently known. The accident remains under investigation. For more news, visit WMAY.com. I'm Stan Anders, and up next is your News Channel 20 Storm Team Forecast.
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14: Here's your updated News Channel 20 Storm Team forecast. Thunderstorms likely today, otherwise cloudy skies expected. Daytime highs approaching 88. South winds 5 to 10 miles per hour. Partly cloudy skies tonight, chance of thunderstorms. Lows dip down to about 75. I'm meteorologist Jennifer Wojcicki on 97.7 and 970 WMAY, Springfield's News and Talk. Currently, it's 72 degrees.
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15: Happy State Fair Saturday, everyone. I'm Patrick Fingston. Glad to have you with us on 97.7 and 970 WMAY. Pleased to share with you some of our highlights of the week on our normal 3 to 6 p.m. weekday time slot on PM Springfield. First, we wanted to have a conversation that we had on the air yesterday with Mark Poulos, one of the most effective and well-known union lobbyists over at the State House, who's the executive director of the Local 150 International Union of Operating Engineers. He's got legislation he's working on revolving around data centers. And that's a hot topic right now. And we got into that with Mark Poulos yesterday on the show. Some news out there that isn't Bears related, though I'm sure we'll talk about the Bears because it's always in the ether, but related to data centers in the most immediate concern. There was some legislation that was moving around the State House at the end of May that never ended up advancing. I know that there are some groups working on on legislation that would sort of help data center construction, but also not totally hose us on energy and water and things like that. The governor has suspended state incentives to data centers. If you look at polling, the public, not supportive of data centers at all. We saw the pushback with the big data center proposed in far southwest Sangamon County. So I wanted to start there with may not be someone familiar to folks who aren't State House types, but he is a stalwart at the State House. Mark Poulos, executive director of Local 150, the local operating international operating engineers, who is one of the most respected union voices in the state. Mark, good afternoon. How are you?
13: Good afternoon, Patrick. Thanks for having me on. I like the stalwart. You know, I've recently had a quarterback, now stalwart. So all of my union brethren are all cackling.
15: Yeah, the Trib did that. Like union Springfield union quarterback was how the Trib put it. The I'm like, did they not know his title? Helpful.
13: Yeah, not, well, I keep saying, like, it's like they don't know what to call me or something, you know, so they just go with quarterback. So, yeah, and then when I do something that's, you know, a little different, then you start getting it's the backup quarterback day, or now you're the running back, or, you know, so, yeah. I know we're talking about Bears, but, you know, it's all football references these days.
15: Absolutely. Everything's football references. All right, so let's start with data centers. There was the so-called Power Act that was being discussed at the end of the session, didn't end up getting across the finish line. There's this pretty populist anti-data center push out there. You know, Darren Bailey's in the ban data centers camp, and Pritzker has stopped all state incentives for data centers. Obviously, you all want construction jobs. So what's your position on data centers, and why are you mostly supportive?
13: Well, I'll start with this. The folks that, you know, are on the camp of let's just ban data centers altogether are clearly reading polling data, right? Yeah, there's a lot of polling data out there nationally that shows that data centers not super popular these days. But, you know, I think a large part of that is just misinformation or no information, right? I mean, there's just such a low volume of information that's actually out there to folks. Like we'll talk about like some of the nuances about data centers in terms of like just generally energy probably first. But it's just, you know, folks have just a very much of a misinformation. I'll just start with this by saying people always start with like the negative effects of data centers. I start from the standpoint of saying, what are the possible positive effects of data centers? And I'll just say, when I ask people in a room, like who here has been affected by cancer, nearly everybody's hand goes up. And I say, do you realize that today the human hand misses about 30% of the cancer that it goes in to actually take out? And then the next time they go in, they miss 30% again. And in 24 months, we should have a system in healthcare that robotics through AI will take 100% of the cancer 100% of the time. So with that said, like, you know, a whole lot of people's hands start going down, like now who's, you know, opposed to data centers. And that's just one positive aspect. There's a number of other scientific, mathematical, like the list goes on about a bunch of the positive aspects, not to mention the fact that most people that hold a phone in their hand or drive a Tesla or electric vehicle rely on AI and data centers and all these things already. They just don't realize it.
15: I think, though, there are people who are concerned about some of maybe the social impacts of data centers, the, you know, the AI slop, the false things that can be made, the way that the chatbots are influencing purchases and interactions with humans, that generally, you know, the AI part of like social media that we all interact with, or the fact that kids can't write a term paper without ChatGPT anymore, is some of the more easy, some of the easier things that people can point to and say, well, data centers are bad because they're just advancing this thing that's further eroding us as a society. How do we balance the good and the bad here? Or is that even your
13: Patrick,
15: business?
13: I would say I believe it's part of my business, and I think it's everyone's business. Unfortunately, I've been saying this for a number of years, right? Well, before we started talking about power and water usage and data centers and these types of things, the first question we have to answer as a world is like, do we agree with the track that we are headed on with AI as a world? And what I would suggest is there's a number of positive impacts, But as you've pointed out, there are some negative impacts as well. It's depending on what your vantage point is of those types of things, like whether or not kids can still write in cursive or whether they can write a term paper and these types of things. So, you know, depending on where what vantage point you come at it with, there's always going to be some positives. There's always going to be some negatives of it. But at the end of the day, like, we've blown past that as a world. Like, we literally have no regulations, and we just passed a couple in the spring in terms of, like, AI regulation. Well, we literally have no regulations in the world. We literally have none at the federal government level. So it's left to the states to, like, figure out AI and the way that we should be regulating this industry and the types of things that come out of them. But, you know, we're really in a phase now where we're literally just talking about the construction. Should we even be constructing these things? And if we do, how do we construct them? Right, is like the debate that's going on over the Power Act and those types of things.
16: So I think water and energy are the two main bugaboos, I would say, of even outside the, like, ethical AI questions. And please get the AI slop, like, flyers out of my social media feeds, because go hire a graphic designer or something. But let's start with the power. Because anyone who opens an Ameren bill, a CWLP bill, a ComEd bill around the state, has seen this year not as bad as last year, but still bad, increases in their energy. A lot of people point to CEJA that has put natural gas plants out of commission, that is trying to stand up wind and solar that maybe isn't ready for prime time, and they point to data centers as a further draw on the electric grid that can't take further push on it right now. So what's your proposal for managing energy usage and the cost that we all may incur if there's such an extra added push on the grid?
13: So I'll start with, I think there's a bit of a misnomer that people's energy costs are going up because of data centers. I mean, I gave a speech in Vegas at a conference 4 years ago and talked about data centers and the proliferation of them and the construction of them and the amount of them, the amount of power that it takes. And are people ready for things like universal basic income when lots of people are out of jobs? And that was 4 years ago. I would tell you that the PJM, the market that does the auctions for energy, has failed to prepare for an industry that we have known has been coming. So I think a lot of this has been a failure to prepare on the kind of sort of the energy side of things, on the auction side of things. In Illinois, there's two markets. Northern Illinois is PJM. Southern Illinois is MISO. In the northern region, the PJM market, it includes 13 different states that are in the same market. So when we start talking about, like, planning for energy and planning for the future, like, we got to look at these things on 20, 50 year and 100 year windows. And these are extremely long outlooks on, like, investing in the grid and in infrastructure and new capacity, these types of things. So there's no question that today data centers are a contributing factor to rising energy costs, but they are not the reason for people's energy costs rising. You mentioned one of them, CEJA. So we've had FEJA, CEJA, and now CERJA, three different energy bills that have passed in the state of Illinois in the last 10 years. And there is no question that those have added to consumers' rates. The one thing people have to realize is there's sometimes a short-term pain for long-term gain. And the hope is that FEJA, CEJA, and now CERJA, and now a couple of things which I'll talk about, data centers, will ultimately reduce people's costs of energy on a long-term basis. So the hope is, like, we've actually maybe gotten this one right. Like, instead of pinning on our children and our children's children and our children's children's children, which is what we do with virtually everything, hopefully we get it right with energy. You have an industry that's entered here that has said, we're willing to pay for new capacity, we're willing to pay for new transmission, and we're willing to put our money where our mouth is, and we'll sign things like TSA agreements with ComEd and Ameren, and, well, I guess Ameren doesn't have it yet, but sign TSA agreements with ComEd in the northern region that says, we'll guarantee that we'll take this much power for this long of a time, and if you don't, we don't. We'll draw on the line of credit that we gave to you for the amount that we didn't use. So they are putting their money where their mouth is, and it may be the first time that we have an industry that's actually stepping up to the plate, that instead of me, the normal household consumer, having to pay for all the grid upgrades that are required, hopefully we've got an industry that's going to spend trillions of dollars doing that for us.
16: What about water? That's another concern here. Obviously, you know, the central part of the state is kind of over the Mahomet Aquifer. There's the Lake Michigan aspect. There are questions about water usage and what is a finite resource. I know that there are pushes among data center construction types to recirculate water in ways that can use less. This way outside of my scope of understanding, but how do we keep that in check so that one of these key resources that we have, and one that Illinois has that many other states don't have, is kept in check.
13: So same thing with water holds true as it does for energy, which is there are a number of newer technologies that are being used. You've mentioned one, like a closed loop system that uses much less water than the initial traditional methods of just building these data centers. Not to mention, I mean, isn't the whole point of ChatGPT and all the rest of these AI models that they're building that they get smarter by the second, right? They get smarter by the day, and they get smarter by the week, and smarter by the year. There is no question that if you have ever fed a prompt into one of these things, that you can perfect that prompt the more you use it. So one presumes that there is somebody at the AI side of things entering into the prompt, how better to cool my AI data centers based on the current consumption, based on the conductors that we're using here, and give me another model that shows me a better way to do it. There's some other ones now too, some new technology that involves old turbines from jets and some other things. But in any event, the point is that much like with energy, with water, it is vastly being blown out of proportion that these things use all this water. We allow golf courses, right? We allow car washes. We allow a number of things that are large consumers of water. And there's no question about it that the data centers use much less water than those types of things.
16: I've heard that the Environmental Council is working with you on the bill that you all are floating language on. Are you optimistic you can get these regulations, these ideas passed during veto session?
13: So I'd say this, you know, we have worked very well across party lines, across ideological lines. I mean, you know, we spent a couple of years on transit, you know, with Active Trans and the Illinois Environmental Council and Sierra Club and a number of other folks and the labor folks, and finally got to resolution. We've done that with FEJA, we've done it with CEJA, and we just did it with SERJA, right? Three different energy bills over the last 10 years. I have no doubt that we together can come to a reasonable resolution. It's just the devil's in the details. And I'll give you a really good example. Like the Power Act, we would agree with any data center that's coming online that they have to bring new capacity. Meaning, if you're going to bring a large scale, hyperscale data center that's going to take 1 gigawatt of power, for example, then you need to provide a plan and put your money where your mouth is and invest in a capacity of 1 new gigawatt of power. What the Power Act says is you can only do that through renewable energy. So wind turbines, solar activity, those types of things. We disagree. We think that it should be a much broader portfolio of energy that can be brought online, that it doesn't have to necessarily be at the project itself, but it has to be in the PJM market and likely in the state of Illinois. But we think a much more broad-based portfolio of energy being allowed rather than just renewables. And the largest reason why is because the way that the ICC and others would rate the capacity coming online, for example, I believe like wind or solar is like three times less than your traditional, like a gas-fired power plant. So if you say, I'm going to bring 1 gig through a gas-fired power plant, or I'm going to bring 1 gig through a wind turbine or solar, you would have to actually bring 3 gigawatts of power through wind or solar. So just economies of scale just doesn't pencil out for these types of projects.
16: Mark Poulos, the executive director of Local 150, the operating engineers that are influential at the State House, joins us for another couple of minutes here on 97.7 and 970 WMAY. Mark, I want to talk about gas taxes. I've been pounding the drum for months that the almost 50 cent a gallon gas tax should be reduced or suspended for at least a short period of time, right? While we've seen gas prices just completely blow up out of control. I think you and I both recognize that now that the sales tax got shifted to transit, that's probably not going to get touched. And legislators had an opportunity in May to say, hey, we're going to be heroes and knock 50 cents off of Donald Trump's gas prices. And instead, the governor fought me on it in public, which was fun. But you guys are road builders. So I want to hear why I'm wrong that there's $7 billion sitting in the road fund. Why can't we handle even a short-term suspension or reduction of that gas tax?
13: Well, we spent over 20 years in a gas tax holiday of this state. And I say that because it took us over 20 years when we had 19 cents a gallon motor fuel tax in the state of Illinois. Every single year moving forward, we didn't raise the gas tax to keep up with inflation. So we spent a 20-plus year period of time behind the eight ball. When we finally came into 2018, when we passed Rebuild Illinois, which doubled the gas tax, all we did was said, how much purchasing power have we lost since the last time it was raised, and how much do we have to raise it in order to just get us to even? As it turns out, it was exactly 19 cents. So we raised it 19 cents and then indexed it to inflation so that we don't have to do this again. And what we find is that Illinois is investing in infrastructure unlike virtually any other state in the Midwest and, quite honestly, any other state in the nation. You know, we've got a $45 billion capital bill that's been making its way out over the last 7 years. We've done major upgrades to things like the Slanes River Bridge, which was literally crumbling as we speak. You have states like the state of Indiana. When Mike Pence was the governor in the state of Indiana, the Wildcat Creek River Bridge over I-65 collapsed 6 inches. They closed I-65, put a 42-mile detour, and kids going back to school at IU died in that tragedy. And so did many others. And we don't want to see
16: those types of things. We lived in Indianapolis when that happened. I remember it.
13: Yeah, well, there you go. I mean, it was unbelievable. You had all the gas stations, the sewage was backing up onto the properties because they couldn't intake all the sewage for the people stopping to go to the bathroom because they were in hours long of detour traffic. Those types of things aren't happening in Illinois because we're investing in our infrastructure. So, you know, albeit, you know, people don't like gas tax increase. And what I say is, sign me up for a different unit of measurement. If we don't like gas tax, but you like something else, sign us up. Just as long as we're going to make enough money to invest in the infrastructure so that we have a world-class infrastructure and we don't have tragedies like the collapse of the bridge in Minnesota. We don't have the dropping of a 6-inch bridge and a closing of a major artery in the state of Indiana. Right? We have responsible government in Illinois, I think, that is investing in the infrastructure.
16: All right, one political question before we let you go, Mark, since it is an election year. In 2018, you all infamously put some money into a Sam McCann campaign for governor. We won't talk about the mess he made of things, but clearly you had some dissatisfaction with the two major party candidates. You guys endorsed Pritzker in 2022. Are you guys still happy with Pritzker? Are you happy with the way things are for your membership? And do you expect an endorsement this time around?
13: Well, he's stopping at our training site during a bus tour in a couple weeks, so that should probably tell you something. We must be happy about that. Listen, here's what we're happy about. We're happy about the fact that the governor will sit down when the time is needed to sit down and negotiate a transit bill. We're happy that he passed the 2018 capital bill, $45 billion worth of capital. You know, we're unhappy with some of the decisions that some of the agencies have made, ICC Commission in particular, right? Paused on its own, an accelerated main replacement program for people's gas, and then turned it back on a year later after putting a couple thousand people out of a job for a while. Not happy with that. But the reality of it is that, you know, on balance, right, it's that administration has taken, we think, a balanced approach to a whole lot of interest groups, including ours. And at the end of the day, we've benefited, right? I mean, we've got a major investment in our infrastructure, major investment in our roads and bridges. We just did a round of tollway public meetings about an increase in the toll and then indexing that like we did the gas tax to make sure that we in the future can invest in those types of things. So on balance, we've been quite happy.
16: That's Mark Poulos of Local 150. More coming up on 97.7 and 970 WMAY.
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24: 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Then tomorrow, it's Bustin' Loose at 1, Grand Theft Auto at 5, and Johnny Vodka at 9. 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
15: Good morning, Patrick Finkston here. Glad to have you with us. Here's a conversation from earlier in the week with State Representative Mike Coffey, a Republican from Springfield. State Representative Mike Coffey, a Republican from Springfield, who joins us this afternoon. Representative, hello, how are you?
25: I'm doing good, Patrick. How are you doing?
15: We are living the dream around here. Just, following around politicians behaving badly and, you know, trying to, like, remind people there's an election. And, you know, it's funny because, you know, I did some Chicago media on Friday. I was up on Chicago Tonight, and they essentially, like, you have to remind them that there's an election in November. They've all, like, moved on to the mayoral race in 2027. So it's like, hello, some of us cover state politics over here, but we'll talk a little politics. I want to start with politicians behaving badly. I don't think we haven't talked in a while. So I certainly, since the legislative inspector general report came out about, Harry Benton and the things that we've learned about, you know, what the speaker knew and what the speaker himself did in his DMs and with this young staffer's photos and that sort of thing. Just open forum here. Kind of what's your feeling as you saw all this unfold?
25: Well, I got to tell you, I'm shocked. You know, obviously, at first was, you know, you can't hold the speaker responsible for individual members' behavior. But then when you dig further into it and, you know, he sat on the story, he ended up giving Harry Benton $1.4 million to run again after all these allegations that he knew of that no one else knew about. I could never figure it out in the chamber. You know, for the most part, we all get along very well, even if you're very right and very left. Everybody's pretty cordial on the House floor and has a friendly relationship. But you would always hear, Harry, you would always hear from the other side, and I could never understand what they were talking about. So obviously, a lot of people on the Democratic side of the aisle knew this about Harry Benton, knew what was going on, and tried to hide it from the public for, it looks like, years now. And it's very disappointing. Especially for a party that has a large makeup of females, you would think they would expect more out of their party.
15: That's the thing, right? And it was confirmed in the LIG report that it was two female members that went to Welch with the accusation back in February that ended up getting Benton in hot water. But certainly, I mean, His chief of staff at the time in 2023 was a woman, right? It's not like I can't understand. And you know, we had Leader McCombie on a couple of weeks ago and, you know, basically said, you know, if Coffee did this, are you guys protecting him or are you throwing him out? Right. Or you know, I think I use Jason Bunting as an example because he's my friend and I can throw him under the bus if I want to.
25: Yeah. But, use Jason in your examples.
15: Yeah. Coffee's a perfectly respectable young man. But I mean, if it was any member of your caucus, like, would this be tolerated? And that's the question, right? Is how important is it to save a seat?
25: Yeah, I especially when you're in a supermajority and the seat really means nothing to you, exactly. And you still do it. You know, not that if it was a tight election, that would make it any better. But given the situation that it's a seat that he can afford to lose and all that, and you throw $1.4 million into a race. I mean, we don't have any race we can throw $1.4 million in. That's just staggering amounts of money. And you've got to ask yourself, what is the culture like over there that so many people just sit on their hands and don't say anything? And not until a lobbyist complains about it, do you do something about it? It's outrageous. And then they've got another member who was involved in the whole situation working for it, and now they're going to run for office. So, you know, they didn't do anything about it when they were in the office. So a lot of questions that need to be answered over there. And it's disappointing, I must say.
15: I think that's the question, right? Is, you know, we saw that the speaker didn't do anything about this in 2023. We saw that the speaker had his own interactions with this young lady, including inviting her to a bar, which, you know, his response was, I have a lot of meetings at Gibson's in Oak Brook, which is fine. But do you do it one on one with 23-year-old girls who you've been interacting with on social media? I don't know. Then there's, I mean, and it's more than just the $1.4 million. They spent $1 million on Chicago broadcast TV to save Benton in the final couple of weeks of that race in 2024, because he was either behind or it was dead, you know, a dead heat between Benton and Shanahan in 2024, and that $1 million that they spent on Chicago broadcast TV saved him in the last couple of weeks, and then there was another issue with an event at a Latino reception, and then there was the lobbyist, and it wasn't the lobbyist that had to say something. It was the lobbyist who went to two female legislators who finally went to Welch and said, this has to stop. I mean, I tend to give politicians the benefit of the doubt because they're human sometimes, but my goodness, like, how many red flags do you need?
25: Yeah, in this particular case, there's too many incidents, too many things that happen. And, you know, when he tries to explain the situation, it gets even worse. I mean, saying that, well, we didn't want to use union support. And I think the unions came out. I'm a big back, being backed by a lot of the construction unions. I don't think they put up with sexual harassment at all in any form or case. So, you know, that was a terrible explanation. And I doubt very much the Speaker of the House needs Harry Benton to, you know, interact with unions. So that was a terrible excuse. They're really here at the end of the day, Patrick, there isn't an excuse for it. And I think his caucus needs to sit down and they, you know, they need to discuss it and say, we took out the most powerful elected official in Illinois history over the, you know, complaints about how sexual harassment was handled. But you're not going to do anything to this speaker. Doesn't make much sense to me.
16: You're a father of daughters.
25: Yeah. Right?
16: And I mean, mine's little, so I don't have the same feeling. I mean, I thought the governor's response when he got asked about this, since his daughter, I think, is 23, right? He said, I want to wring his neck, which I thought is about the most human thing J.B. Pritzker's ever said in politics, right? I mean, do you, as a dad who's tied to politics, would you want your girls working in politics right now?
25: Yeah, because my girls would handle it. They also know that their grandfather, their brother, and their dad would dismiss of anybody that harassed them. So they might not be the best examples. But no, you know, I want females in politics because they need to be in politics. They shouldn't have to tolerate this. And quite honestly, the men around them should also protect them from this ever happening, because if I'm ever in a situation, and I've been around a long time, where, you know, people are harassing women and all that, and the men need to step up and say, hey, back off and get away, or, you know, we're going to get involved. That's how I would handle it. But, you know, everybody's different. So I guess in politics, you know, elections are more important than people sometimes, I guess, that's what it says, but that's not the way it should be.
16: Do you think he's in trouble, Welch?
25: I don't know. You know, I don't know. I'm not part of their caucus. I don't. I know, put it this way, I know that if it happened, if this was an allegation in our party, they would have been out already. I can tell you that without any reservation. They would be gone. So what they do in the Democratic Party, only they know what they're going to do. You know, I'd prefer Speaker McCombie myself, but that's going to be up to their side of the party, who they vote for Speaker and who they keep in as Speaker. I think that I can just say that if the Republicans were in control, they would make a change.
16: The House Republicans have been hammering Democrats on Welch, on the members, quote unquote, for their silence, the Democratic members, even the new member, Jessica Dixon Heitman, who did work, which you mentioned, worked in Benton's office for the first 6 months and hasn't had a particularly clear answer as to what she saw or what she knew or that sort of thing. But between, you know, some of the people running against your members, some of the incumbents that you all have targeted, is this enough of an issue that Republicans can actually win seats on it?
25: I think there are. But I think where we're going to win the seats is because of the issues. I think we're right on the issues. I mean, you look at people moving away. You look at the cost of living in the state of Illinois. You look at property taxes. You look at energy prices. You know, the same things we go over all the time. Those issues are on our side, and that's why we should win. You know, and here's the problem that you got. When you have a supermajority like this, where you have all the power, people are scared. You know, and I feel sorry for them. You know, they're every member of the legislature, let's be honest, is scared. They don't, you know, well, what happens? You know, I don't want to become a target and all that. And so people are scared. Lobbyists are scared. All these people. So I'm guessing that there's more out there than we've heard of and think of. But when you have the ultimate power, people become scared. And that's why supermajorities are not a good thing for government.
16: You can hear all of our podcasts at WMAY.com. 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
15: Here's a conversation we had earlier this week with Christopher Plasek, a reporter for the Daily Herald up in the suburbs, on all the madness involving the Chicago Bears. Pleased to welcome Chris Plasek, a reporter at the Daily Herald based up in the suburbs, who has been following this story as close or closer than anyone. Chris, good afternoon. How are you?
31: Hi, very good, Patrick. Good to be back again.
15: Thanks for taking time. Hopefully we can maybe we'll find a way to get you assigned to come down to the state fair. Come hang out, have some corn dogs, and you know, see how we live here in the southern or two thirds of the state. So, all right, let's start here. My understanding after this whole McCaskey and Warren thing got announced last night, some people really blew this up to be, oh my God, there's going to be some giant announcement. They're definitely going to Hammond. No groundbreaking. No, you know, there was no, I had talked to people in Indiana. They didn't know anything about it. People here still haven't heard from the Bears on anything. Why did this get blown so out of proportion?
31: Yeah. And I'm glad you mentioned that because we had heard, you know, even a little bit before the official announcement from Bears PR that George and Kevin were going to be taking the podium for kind of an annual training camp, quote unquote, state of the team. We knew that there were some inklings of that they might say something, and maybe it's just good advice about stay off Twitter if you can.
16: And story of my life.
31: Yeah, and people that don't know anything about what they're talking about or plainly just making things up and how things go viral. But I'm literally sitting right here with a tab open on my screen from the story that we just posted on the Daily Herald website, where I talked to the mayor of Arlington Heights, and this is a great quote. He says, "What I didn't hear today, there are people on the radio talking about, you know, it's going to be big earth-shattering announcement. They're going to change their name to the Hammond Bears. Everything is moving full speed ahead. And none of that is happening," is what he told me. So the reality and what is out there on social media, there was sometimes the telling story is what isn't said. And that's what I got out of the press conference at Hallis Hall today. A lot of this is hurry up and wait, too. There was urgency. And now we're hearing, well, we've done testing on one site in Indiana. Now we're going to do testing on another site. And they still left open the door to, yeah, we're talking with people, but the conversations are minimal in Springfield. But there is nothing about a final decision. I didn't hear that today, and that certainly was the feeling of the mayor of Arlington Heights.
16: Do you know what this Wolf Lake terminal is? I know that there's an Army component to this. I don't know a lot. I've actually been to the Lost Marsh golf course site before, so I'm slightly familiar with that. But are you, and I didn't prep you on this one, so if you're not, I apologize. But do you know what this is, the second site?
31: Well, it's actually funny. I mean, the little investigative research I've done, I mean, mainly as a reporter covering the suburbs of Chicago, but I did happen to be in Whiting, Indiana for the annual Pierogi Fest recently. And the parking lot for the fest was actually within the city of Hammond at Calumet College, which is technically part of Hammond, even though you walk over a block and you're in Whiting. And so just the other side of that parking lot where it has Mayor McDermott's name is the golf course where they've done the testing. And what Kevin Warren said today is that it's a viable site. I hear from other sources that—
16: I don't believe that for a second.
31: Yeah, there's issues, and it's not a shovel-ready proposition no matter what. So they're looking at Wolf Lake. Now, that is literally the other side of the state line. If you are in the Hegwisch neighborhood on the south side of Chicago, there's a street you drive down and there's the first gas station in Indiana to get cheap gas. And that is where they're exploring now. Yes, there are federal government issues you mentioned. I don't know exactly about all of those entanglements, but suffice to say, the talking point that we're hearing from Arlington Heights folks today is our site is shovel ready. Indiana is not.
16: So what's the reasoning for continuing to be so doubled down on Indiana? Is it one that they don't want Indiana to pull the plug on their deal where they're starting to get, you know, Governor Braun, who's kind of a dopey figure, and certainly, you know, now the local governments who are going to have to enact some of these taxes, that they're going to get huge pushback. I've told the story before that Braun's predecessor, Eric Holcomb, the former governor of Indiana, who I know and think the world of, he passed a gas tax increase to do a $30 billion infrastructure bill. And road projects and Republicans revolted. I mean, he didn't show up at the state Republican convention one year because he would have gotten booed out of the room over this. I mean, that's the reaction among the base to tax increases there. And Braun's going to probably figure out the same thing once that they see what all these tax increases look like. So I've got to assume that one, the Bears are trying to keep Indiana on the hook, but two, they don't really want to push Illinois away completely in case the Indiana deal falls apart. So I kind of compared it earlier to hoping you can take the cheerleader to the prom, even though Lost Marsh Golf Club ain't no cheerleader, and saving the, you know, saving the library kid for, you know, your backup prom date. And I don't know that the governor of Illinois is going to be particularly happy with, you know, being, you know, yanked around by the Bears here. So it just, I'm trying to figure out what the strategy is.
31: Yeah, there's a lot you said there that is spot on. I think the Bears are doing just enough to keep Governor Braun happy. They're doing just enough to keep Mayor McDermott and Hammond happy. Let's have conversations once or twice a week. Let's engage. This is the dance that they're dancing right now. But they've had that dance with officials in Arlington Heights. I mean, they were talking to them at least once a week up until a couple months ago. Frankly, things were full speed ahead until the

0: So again, it's not a no, but clearly this was not the final decision that some thought maybe was going to come in early June, and here it is August. And at the end of the day, when you look at actually what is on paper in terms of real documents, the Bears have a lease at Soldier Field until 2033. And Kevin Warren did say today, through this whole process, he said, shovels in the ground, we're ready on whatever date, fill in the blank. And that date has kept moving. We need to do it this year. We need to do it this year. And he admitted today, he said, well, my wife has said I shouldn't be giving out any more dates. We're not going to say that anymore. So again, it's a hurry up and wait thing. And so now the whole thing is just kind of in a stalemate limbo. And the limbo right now is between these two states.
1: So, what do the Bears want from the state right now? Because here's sort of the way I see it, and if I'm wrong, please correct me. I don't know everything, but I know most things. The state has kind of put the ball in the Bears' court, to use the basketball analogy, right? That, all right, we had the mega projects bill that passed the House. We had the Stadium Authority bill that passed the Senate. Tell us what you like of those, or even better, come to us with a bill. You've got some really good lawyers and really good lobbyists. Come to us with a bill that you want, and we'll see what we can take out of that and pass in veto session or a special session if we need to. And generally, it's been crickets from the Bears. So what does the governor's office, what, and the speaker's had his own battles this summer, or other leaders, whether it's Cam Buckner, whether it's Bill Cunningham, and Cunningham declined to comment when I reached out to him earlier today. What do they want from the Bears right now?
0: Yeah, and I think how you set it up there is exactly kind of what the governor said this morning at the state fair, which was very similar to what he had said a month or so ago. Hey, Bears, tell us what you want. And we haven't heard from Bears brass all this time. This was our first opportunity to hear from them today. And they still didn't. I mean, maybe there's only limited time. Maybe that should have been a more specific question. But do they like the House version? Do they like the Senate version? And this is, again, you and I only know so much, but talking to our sources, I believe the smart money would be on the Senate version with the municipal stadium authorities, because that's kind of the playbook. That's what Indiana set up. And if they have some smart lawyers and smart consultants who can write some documents and lease terms where, whether it's Arlington Heights, whether it's the city of Chicago, I mean, the mayor of Chicago has kind of suggested, why don't we set up our own authority? So it seems like the momentum would be going that way. And if they just write the deal in a certain way where the municipality is the owner in name only and the Bears can get their quote unquote tax certainty, I would think that Senate bill is the easier version than the mega projects thing that they've been lobbying for years. And the House bill added on a whole lot of other things related to that. I just think the Senate thing is the easier lift. They haven't said that publicly, and yeah, we're still waiting to see what is the proposal, what is the bill.
1: I do think you get pushback, and you know the Arlington Heights folks better than I do, but like if I'm Arlington Heights School District or DT14 or whatever it is over there, that they go from the potential of a negotiated property tax revenue under the mega projects bill, or they go to zero under a stadium authority, they're going to raise 19 kinds of hell, which means the teachers unions are going to raise 19 kinds of hell if that property tax bill gets down to zero, which makes it harder to get that bill through the House. So I don't know that I agree with the idea that it's an easier lift, because telling the school district that they're going to get jack squat means that your Democratic legislators there and your teachers unions aren't going to be happy about that.
0: Yeah, no, that's a great point. And the schools are going to argue that they need to be made whole and they need the resources. So I don't know how they fix that. Is that a melding together of these two bills in some way? Yeah, we need to get some smart lawyers and tax consultants and people in the know on how to figure that out.
1: But
0: Because yeah,
1: that's, I
0: that
1: mean, but
0: was
1: that's the thing, Chris, and I'm sorry to interrupt you, but it is my show. That

the people who are fully on the Bears side here, and listen, I'm on no one's side, right? I'm a Bears fan. I'm a, you know, a state government observer, whatever you want to call me, right? But I'm kind of pissed at everybody right now. But the thing is, for those that are fully on board with the Bears, whether it's the Chicago Sports Talk listeners who've been fully fed the Bears line over the last 8 months, that they believe that the government has fumbled the ball here. The reality is that you've got to get to 60 in the House, 30 in the Senate, and you got to get a governor to sign something, which means you have to have a plan. You have to have a bill. You have to be able to go to them because the Bears are a special interest. You have to be able to go to the legislature and say, here's what we want. Here's what we need, and then work with them to pass it. You and I were both in the Capitol on May 30th and 31st. The only Bears presence there was Scott Hagel, their VP of Communications and Government Affairs, or whatever the hell his title is now, who literally just stood around the second floor all afternoon, or third floor all afternoon. Cam Buckner, after session, didn't even know Hagel was in the building as they were trying to figure out these bills in the last 12 hours. No McCaskey, no Warren, Hagel not doing anything. I didn't even see their main lobbyists in the Capitol much the last couple of days. I mean, there is a real disconnect here between what the Bears want and what the legislature can do. And nobody really seems particularly willing to step in and say, let's get a deal done. That's Chris Plasek of the Daily Herald. That's all the time we have for this week. We'll talk to you again Monday at 3 on 97.7 and 970 WMAY Springfield's News and Talk.

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1: ABC News, I'm Chuck Sievertson. Tropical storm Lala headed for Hawaii and is expected to become a hurricane today. In Hilo, Hawaii, ABC's Melissa Don.
2: Residents here are stocking up. We're seeing them getting generators to bottled water. We see it flying off the shelves. They're also filling up sandbags to protect from flooding.
1: After heavy rain leading to flooding, all of Indiana is under a state of emergency. Homes, businesses, roads are underwater in Noblesville, Indiana.
3: It's been flooded three times down here since 68. And it just getting, seemed like every time it turns around, it's flooding down here.
1: Hours after a magnitude 7.7 earthquake struck off the coast of Indonesia early today, killing at least 38 people, injuring over a dozen others, a second earthquake has hit, 6.9 magnitude. An apparent campus shooting early this morning, Virginia State University says it's on lockdown as they investigate. They don't know the severity of the injuries. This is ABC News. Japanese Prime Minister Sane Takichi stayed away from Tokyo's special shrine, apparently to prioritize diplomatic relations with China and South Korea, but did not mention her country's wartime past in Asia or remorse as Japan marked the 81st anniversary of its agreeing to surrender in World War II. Very alert air traffic controllers spotted a mistake that could have led to a horrific mid-air disaster over Arizona yesterday morning. Two American Airlines planes, one arriving, the other departing around midnight, both had the same call numbers. He radioed instructions to each pilot to 2482 departure and 2482 arrival, all caught by ATC.com.
4: That's the first time ever. I've been working air traffic for 25 years. I've never seen two aircraft pretty much merge with the same call sign. That's pretty incredible.
5: Yeah, we're going to say good job. You know, I've been flying a lot less than that. I've never seen that either, so nice work.
1: FAA is investigating. Chuck Sievertson, ABC News.
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7: The first weekend of the Illinois State Fair is now underway. Friday was Agriculture Day, despite intense downpours which disrupted several scheduled events. Saturday is Kids Day, during which children aged 12 and under enter the fair for free. Sunday will be Veterans and Gold Star Families Day, with free admissions for military veterans and their families, plus discounted ride passes for veterans. Fairgoers should remain aware that a heat advisory is in effect until 8 p.m. Sunday night, with high humidity anticipated throughout the weekend. In other news, an accident along historic Route 66 near Lincoln resulted in one fatality. A 54-year-old driver from Saybrook, Illinois, struck another vehicle head-on, sending him to the emergency room at Lincoln Memorial Hospital, where he was pronounced deceased. The driver of the second vehicle was also sent to an area hospital, though his condition is not currently known. The accident remains under investigation. For more news, visit WMAY.com. I'm Stan Anders, and up next is your News Channel 20 Storm Team Forecast.
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11: Here's your updated News Channel 20 Storm Team forecast. Thunderstorms likely today, otherwise cloudy skies expected. Daytime highs approaching 88. South winds 5 to 10 miles per hour. Partly cloudy skies tonight, chance of thunderstorms. Lows dip down to about 75. I'm meteorologist Jennifer Wojcicki on 97.7 and 970 WMAY, Springfield's News and Talk. Currently, it's 72 degrees.
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2: All right, guys. Hey, good morning. I'm Dr. Sean McCaffrey. I see my good friend sitting outside, and we've got him locked out. We'll see what kind of skills he has as he tries to fandangle the door. Is he working it? Shaggy's on his way to get him. There it is, watching this unfold as we speak. It's quite entertaining. So Richard will be here with us in just a moment. I'm Dr. Sean McCaffrey. I'm going to turn this so when he gets here, he has a place to sit, and I'll move right about here, and we'll move that back. So I'm live. We're streaming, of course, over the airwaves, doing our thing. We've got all kinds of good stuff to talk about today, things that are in the headline in the news. Hi, buddy. How you doing?
3: I'm doing all right. How are you, bud?
2: I'm hanging in there.
3: See if my headphones have any charge.
2: Well, that would be good. If not, I have my other set if you'd like those.
3: Oh, look at you. You're doubled up today. Well,
2: that's how I do it sometimes.
3: Okay.
2: Sometimes.
3: Double tapping. That's what I like to hear.
2: Shaggy made a comment on my shirt that says bourbon makes
3: Grunt
2: it better.
3: Stuff. Yeah.
2: Uh-huh. Bourbon makes it better.
3: Bourbon always.
2: But it also can make it much, much worse.
3: Well,
2: that was our theory.
3: Only the next day.
4: Definitely makes it worse.
2: Or night of. It can make it, all kinds of good stuff. So for those of you that are joining us for the first time, I'm Dr. Sean McCaffrey. I join you here live on 97.7, 970 WMAY. We join you every Saturday morning. Our show here is called House Call. We go through just, you know, current events, headlines, things that are going on around the world and what's happening there. And I have a lot of fun with it. You know, my buddy Richard here hangs out with me. We kind of have a little fun. I'll move this over here so you're not all in your space. You good? You good? Isn't that like a little hoppity hop when you were a kid? Remember how much fun those were? Weren't those amazing?
3: Yeah.
2: Oh, my gosh. Those were so much fun. So much fun when we were kids. So we're here. We're doing our thing. We're live in studio. We cover headlines. We cover things that are in the news. I'll do some mailbags, which are questions that you guys get to ask. If you're listening to us live right now over the airwaves, you can go to our webpage. You can go to our email. If you want to ask questions, you can call in here. It's 629-7970. You're always welcome to do that. If you're following us currently on Facebook or streaming with us on another platform, then you're absolutely welcome in the comments down below. Jot in your questions. I go back and this little file I've got over here is what all those are. So we try to cover all this stuff, have a little fun with you. I like doing this. It's an enjoyable show for me. We're now 26 years into doing it, which is just shocking when I think about that.
3: Given the fact we're only 28, it's
2: I know.
3: Amazing.
2: Isn't that amazing? I started when I was 2, my binky and my diaper, and here we are. Richard used to have a snuggly blankie, and we'd crawl in here, and here we did our thing. That being said and done, my friend, you ready?
3: I am ready.
2: All right, we're just going to go into headlines today.
3: We are?
2: Yep, just headlines. All right, headlines that are in the news. And the only reason is because I forgot to make a list.
3: You forgot to make a list.
2: Yeah, it happens. It happens. On we go. Out come the font enhancers. Oh, my gosh. All right. So here we go. Childhood cancer and pesticides. There's a lot going on here now. A review of 88 studies spanning more than 40 years has found a strong association, is what they like to call this, between pesticide exposure and increased risk for childhood leukemia and brain tumors.
3: What?
2: Now, we saw this thing, remember the brain tumors, with other things. We saw it with other therapies. There you go. Bring that a little closer. Come a little bit closer.
5: I can't believe that's true.
2: Isn't that shocking? So it's very interesting. Several studies found that cancer risks range roughly from 1.5 times higher to 3 times higher. Well, I would think that because these pesticides and things that are designed to kill stuff and get rid of pests may not be so good for you.
5: But surely other countries allow these same pesticides.
2: You know, it's an interesting world in which we live. As we become more global, we're going to see a more uniform stance on that, is my guess. Just saying, my friend. We got RFK's in the news here. He's talking about nutrition requirements. We talked about this before. The Department of Health and Human Services announced Monday that numerous medical school accrediting organizations have now agreed to follow up with RFK's recommendation that your doctors, as you're going through school, actually learn something about something called food. I don't know why. I mean, what would be the purpose of that? I mean, it's not like they see all these people that come in their office every day that eat it, or that they see all these people that come in their office every day that maybe eat too much of it. They have no problem giving you your Ozempics and your Wegovas and your GLP-1s, but God help us if we have to understand what a protein is. It's an amazing concept to think that you have to have someone who's the head of Health and Human Services actually say, look, you got to teach this. It's how the body runs. It literally would be like going to medical school and saying, you know, you might want to learn they have a body.
5: It's in biology.
2: It's kind of sort of, isn't it? And everything else that lives on the planet.
5: Well, I'm talking about a biology class. You do learn that in
2: Learn biology. In biology, you get a very rudimentary, crude, you got to have food. Okay, next.
5: You know what I mean? About college biology.
2: But the idea is that they're being forced now to learn nutrition. And I want all of you to step back a little bit and think about this just for a moment. So what this is telling me is that here we are in 2026,
5: right,
2: where your doctor's groups, your medical schools, your osteopathic schools are being now heavily encouraged to teach nutrition classes.
5: But aren't the...
2: What were they doing for the past 100 years? Does that make sense? I mean, it's...
5: 100 years is probably a little too long, because I'm sure the first 50, if you go back 50 years and then 50 before that, I'm sure that's when your grandfather and all them were doing.
2: My grandfather wasn't in this world. He was in a different side of the fence.
5: Right, that's what I meant.
2: Medical school, once the powers that be, Rockefeller, right, Carnegie, once they got a hold of things, they went all drugs.
5: Right.
2: And again, it's not that that's wrong. Pharmacology is important.
5: It is.
2: I understand it. And ironically, to understand nutrition, the better you understand pharmacology, the better you understand nutrition.
5: Right.
2: Especially herbals and how they work on the body. Absolutely. Yeah. All that part. And, you know, it's a fascinating thing to me to think that you have an entire field that's out there that's based around what they call healthcare, and they don't look at the primary thing you're putting into the body daily, and yet they can give you advice on it, right? It's like going to the baker and saying, you know, I got this weird sound in the right axle of my car. It's probably a lack of flour. I mean, you know what I mean? It doesn't make sense. And the absurdness of all of this for me is that here we are now,
5: right,
2: 2026, and you're thinking, all right, when did they lose it?
5: Well, that's what I was going
2: to
5: ask.
2: Well, the Flexner Report would be the biggest thing. That would be the one that would come to mind for me. So when the Flexner Report came out, we'll go, hold on. Shaggy!
5: Squirrel.
2: Come on, baby. There it is.

0: go, squirrel!
1: For those that don't know, that's his little squirrel.
0: It is my little squirrel.
1: Pulled out from his special place.
0: Yes, yes, yes, yes, yes, yes.
1: Because he's going to his squirrel place.
0: My little friend. So the Flexner Report, this is why we're going squirrel here. The Flexner Report was something that was funded, okay, by, at that time, your most influential people in the country, right? It was okay. The Rockefeller family, really was John D. You know, give a dime to everyone, make me look good. Carnegie, Mellon, J.P. Morgan, I think, was a part of this as well. They funded this. And what they did, and it's an interesting story, that's why I'm sharing it here. What they did with this was, in 1895, the Senate seats were still purchased.
1: What?
0: Right. Yeah, I know, right? You still had to have your X number of dollars. I know. It's like, what is this? What is this strangeness?
2: Still kind of in a way.
0: Well, you know, yes but no, right? Way different but same. Same but different. So you used to just flat out, here's my 25K, I'm buying a seat. So that's how a lot of these people became senators, right? Or at least got to run, technically. So that's what the deal was. Now, when you look at that, you think, okay, they being the new industry, Rockefeller, this group, went in front of the Senate and said, look, we've got this new thing we've created.
1: Right.
0: We discovered oil, Pennsylvania, 1872. Laudanum was invented, I think, in 1863 at the end of the middle of the Civil War. It was morphine for painkillers because prior to that, it was, hey, Shaggy, help me hold Richard down while we hack off his arm, chew on this bark, my friend.
1: So they brought it over from China at that
0: time. So, well, they actually but it wasn't just opium. They actually made it as a drug. It was called laudanum. A little tiny company out of Maryland made this stuff. So it came on the market. And so now you got laudanum, and you could operate on people, and they wouldn't, you know, die of shock and this and that because you're cutting their arm off with a hacksaw. So they got this. 1872, the oil comes along. The Rockefellers, they're getting it in Pennsylvania. Here comes Standard Oil because that's what they owned. Here's that. That comes out. It starts to get going. And as they're processing this oil, they're looking around going, you know, when we process a barrel of oil, a 50-gallon barrel, right, how much of it actually goes to fuel, kerosene, whatever it was at the time, like the top inch and a half of that barrel. All right. What do you do with the rest of it? So they hired scientists who actually became the first biochemist. They hired these people and said, look, what is this? Oh, it's all carbon-based, and so are you. Well, then we can do something with it. So to this day, if you look through the medication world, a lot of medications are petroleum-based. A whole lot of meds are, right? Because they came out of that backlog. So as they started figuring this out, they're like, hey, we've got this new thing. We've got these drugs we can do, painkillers, things like that. Bayer aspirin hops onto the scene, right? And they're tied into that same family. They're out of Germany, but they were strong ties there. So there's a lot of this stuff going on. So all of a sudden, you've got this new industry, this pharmaceutical industry popping up, springing up out of the woodwork. And at the time, you had a lot of competing healthcare fields. Right. Chiropractic was new in 1895, but the osteopathic profession came out right around that time. You had the naturopaths that were there, the herbalists, all these things. And they're all kind of on a level playing field for patients and helping people out. And it was OK. Right. Well, then they decided, well, we're going to go in front of the Senate in 1895. We're going to tell them this is what we're going to do. We're going to do this. We want this. We want this new thing. We want all the medical schools to do it. And the Senate said, no, you'll have a monopoly. Because you remember you got old Teddy in there about this time.
1: Right. There was no monopoly.
0: So we're not going to let you do that. They went back in 96, 97, 98 and got turned down all four times. And this is when they own these seats and they're getting turned down. So then they decided to fund something called the Flexner Report. And the Flexner Report was kind of a witch hunt, in my opinion. But it was going through and saying, well, we've got to standardize all of our care. We got to do this, this, this. And this new therapy, that's what's going to do it for everybody. And so that came out. On the heels of that, they then went through and crushed everything else that was not modern medicine. That was it. So
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0: Welcome back here once again. I'm Dr. Sean McCaffrey. 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
1: You said I had a little Michael Jackson there?
0: Springfield's News and Talk. What's that?
1: You said I had a little Michael.
0: Diana Ross.
1: You said I had a little.
0: You have Diana a little Michael? What are you doing, little Michael?
1: You said I had a little
0: That'll
1: Michael
0: get you
1: Jackson.
0: In trouble if you're not careful. Because there's a whole lot of stuff floating around little Michael. I'm just letting you know. And I'm a Michael Jackson fan. I like that dude's music. And I thought he could dance like nobody's business. Boy, he could dance. He did, actually. They were really good friends.
1: Really?
0: I'm just, hey, pet your cat. All right. My pontificating, pondering poet who's clearly pondering the wrong things at this moment. Are you ready, my friend?
1: I am ready.
0: All right, here it goes.
1: Speaking of them.
0: Let the world hear that. Peaceful joy.
1: Keep on
0: what was
1: crying,
0: that?
1: Baby.
0: You were supposed to be a professional.
1: For you. Keep on crying, baby, for you. I'm gonna keep on sighing, baby, for you.
0: Sounds like about every relationship
1: so
0: we've ever had.
1: Come on, hurry. Come on, see about me.
0: All right, we got to cut that off there because that's making me hurt. Oh, you're welcome to have me as a friend. Ozempic butt.
1: Don't
0: gotta love
1: tempt
0: that.
1: Me again with a good time.
0: Good old Ozempic butt. Muscle loss, side effects, obesity. You knew this was coming. This is the best, right?
1: Ozempic butt.
0: Yeah. So here's the deal. And you know this, right? You and I have talked about this.
1: They
0: before.
1: Talk about your butt and your pockets meeting.
0: Yeah.
1: For
0: yeah,
1: pockets
0: yeah.
1: meeting.
0: A little flappy, flappy. So.
1: You're the one that did it.
0: Oh, God. Yep, I'm coming for you, buddy. If you let me in. So anyway. So the Ozempic stuff. So what happens here is you get on these drugs, the GLP-1s. They cause massive muscle wasting. The longer you're on them, the worse it gets.
1: All right, now, but tirzepatide's supposed to be better.
0: Well, no, this is better. Well, we're getting back to that one, right. Too. This is where it gets better. Now... who is this? Is this, I can't.
1: GLP-1 is,
0: On they go there it is. I'm trying to see who made this one. Wegova, Mojourney, Ozempic, they all cause this stuff, right? They cause exaggerated fat loss, muscle and tissue volume loss drops quickly. So there's a new drug that came out now. It's apitegromab. So anyway, the point of this is, and this comes out of the BBC News, you made a villain, which was really a hero, right? And now it has problems.
1: What?
0: The problems are it causes muscle wasting. So now they've got a new drug that you can take along with your other drug to prevent the muscle wasting. That's what the new jab's about.
1: Really?
0: So they got a brand new drug out right now. They say that when you take this, it'll stop that. Now, I'm just devil's advocate for a moment, okay? I literally need a Donald Duck with the little horns. Remember that? And the little angel, and we need those two now. Devil's advocate. What if you're taking this drug, and they're like, oh, it's safe, it's fine, it's no problem, until it's not. And now we're going to make another drug to offset what's not. And I'm like, so what's that one going to do? And the next one, and the next one, and the next one. It was a theme, Shaggy. It's a theme.
1: What? But okay, all right. So we called the first one that was going to happen. Because if you have fast and you're not exercising, and if you are, you're still going
0: to
1: have
0: changing your diet, not learning how to eat. Because how would you learn how to eat? Because clearly the guys that are supposed to teach you don't know.
1: Right.
0: They haven't learned it in 100 years.
1: And then you come out with tirzepatide initially before this new one came out, and that's supposed to be a little bit less on the muscle wasting.
0: Supposed to.
1: But you still have to learn how to eat.
0: So here's the thing. When they say it's less muscle wasting, they didn't say it's none.
1: No, correct. Because it's still 30%.
0: So let me give you the old – and again, I'm not picking on tamoxifen, but we're going to pick on tamoxifen.
1: Okay.
0: So tamoxifen is like a breast cancer drug.
1: Okay.
0: that you take to inhibit estrogen and all that stuff to slow down the estrogen effect on breast cancer. It's like their darling. It's their go-to. This is what we do. And I'm not saying don't do it, okay? What I'm telling you is the marketing behind it, right, and how it works. So tamoxifen's argument is that, look, it's 50% effective. This thing works 50% better than doing nothing, is what they're telling you. So when you look at that, you say, hey, this improves your outcome by 50%. That's huge, right? Because really, in reality, it is, hey, if you take this, your chance of getting breast cancer coming back is 50% less. Wouldn't you take it?
1: I don't know.
0: I mean, it lowers your risk of getting it back by 50%. That's a great, great number. And in healthcare, that's a big deal.
1: From right? coming back.
0: So you have it, you get treated for it, and they say, we're going to put you on tamoxifen, the standard, usually about 5 years. We're going to put you on this thing for the next 5 years, okay, to prevent this from coming back so you don't get breast cancer again. That's the idea behind it. And it reduces your risk of getting it again by 50%. That's the marketing behind that.
1: Then placebo.
0: Well, that sounds, yes, then doing nothing, right? Placebo, doing nothing. So that sounds really good. But what they don't share with you is that the difference clinically is that there's a 3% incidence of it returning if you do nothing, and a 2% incidence if you take the drug.
1: Well, that's what I wanted to know.
0: Which is 50% better than not. So it's a game, right? It's just a silly little weird game.
1: Wait a minute. Did you say 3%
0: three and
1: 2%? That's not 50%.
0: No.
1: That's not 50%. And 1.5% to almost 3% is zero.
0: Yeah.
1: And that they throw those out.
0: Well, three is 50% larger than two.
1: Between two and three, they throw that out.
0: Just saying.
1: In any kind of analysis, statistical analysis.
0: Well, let's have a little more fun then. Why don't we go
1: down? Well,
0: down the cholesterol road? Because people ask me about cholesterol all the time too. Right, it's the same thing.
1: Right.
0: When you take the cholesterol drug, your incidence of your longevity, right? Because that's the purpose of it: prevent a heart attack, prevent a stroke. You live longer.
1: I got an argument with my doctor about that.
0: We'll talk about it. You live longer, right? If you do your statins, you live longer. Mm. That's the whole theory.
1: Right.
0: The problem is that the statistics don't prove that.
1: Mm.
0: There's almost...
1: They just get a bad rap. That's what she said.
0: I know. And I understand it. And I'm going to give them a worse one. So the idea is, if you don't live any longer, and statistically you do not live any longer, then you look at that and say, well, wait a minute. If I don't live any longer, then what? And then when it comes to heart attacks and strokes, are they preventive?
1: Well, that's what you want to know.
0: Are they actually preventive or not?
1: Right.
0: If you've had a heart attack or stroke, Yuvan Ravinovsky wrote a great book on this called The Cholesterol Myth. He said, if you've had one, and I'll misquote this, I'll just throw it out there because from what I remember, it was like 1.5 to 2% max. If you've had a heart attack or a stroke and you take this, your incidence of it reducing you having another one's about 1.5% or 2%.
1: That's throwaway.
0: Hey, that's worth you taking it for the rest
1: of your
0: life.
1: No, it's not.
0: Well, I'm just going with it. If you haven't had one, it's insignificant and there's no statistical difference. So then you look at longevity and you say, well, if I take this, do I live longer? Does it make me live longer? Even if I have less heart attack and stroke, or do I get more years out of this thing?
1: Okay.
0: Maybe I live 5 extra years or 10 extra years. But that's not reality. The reality of it is the people that take this and all this stuff, their life expectancy is no different than the people that don't. So then you're like, well, wait a minute now. How's that possible? If I'm taking this and this is going to lead to this problem, and if I avoid that problem, I should live longer unless I get hit by a bus, right? Are all the people that are not taking it running out in front of buses? No, right? They're dying of other things, other complications. Some of them are due to them taking the thing.
1: And their quality of life.
0: So it causes liver problems and this, that, and so on. Well, it doesn't affect quality at all. Right. That's
1: well, if
0: the thing.
1: Your knees are hurting because you're taking those.
0: I understand what you're saying. Yeah. I was thinking the good side of things.
1: Oh,
0: yeah,
1: okay.
0: The bad side of things, it's got a whole laundry list of stuff. But here's the good news. If you start hurting there, they can give you Celebrex or something like that, and that'll stop that from hurting. Now, it may increase your likelihood of a heart attack, which is why they had trouble with the Celebrex and the – what was the other one? That was Vioxx, and there was one other one in there, Mobic. They had trouble with those three, so they pulled some of those off and left one on because you had nothing if you took them all off the market. Do you see how this works?
1: And that brought – and that transitions us back to where we started was
0: – taking a break.
1: If you took a that, they're giving you something else to stop the muscle
0: and
1: weight, the booty wasting.
0: There you go. And so now we're going to take a break, say goodbye to our friends.
1: Flipper, flipper.
0: Back in a moment.
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0: All right, guys, hey, welcome back.
1: Sollenberg, baby. Good stuff right there. That's a Memphis sound, I think. That's good stuff. All right, hey, welcome back here. Once again, I'm Dr. Sean McCaffrey. You're listening to us live here in studio. We're covering headlines,
2: live!
1: Things that go on. I know, right? Isn't it crazy? Just all kinds of fun stuff. Like it, thumbs it, share it if you're following us on Facebook.
2: Gotta do that.
1: It's a must. It's kind of a must. We cover a lot of weird, fun, silly things. We have a little fun with you. You're giving us your Saturday morning, so we try to do that. I'll cover this one, and then I'll go through some mailbags for you. So Bill Gates is in the news again. He's being brought up, it looks like, a congressional hearing or something here, that he apparently had given some money to the National Institute for Health for the last 20 years.
2: Are you
1: years.
2: Just saying he's been philanthropic?
1: That's what they're saying, philanthropic. Yeah.
2: Philanthropic. Yeah. He's helping out, just like Rockefeller did earlier. We spoke to that, right?
1: And I agree completely. He's doing exactly what Rockefeller did later or earlier. Exactly.
2: They have a whole center named after him.
1: A whole center. So he's doing that, which is great. Apparently it was hundreds of millions of dollars. And the concern is that maybe he might have been influencing public health a little bit by doing this. He wasn't just like giving money and walking away and saying, here's the money. I think it's a great thing. Do what you guys want to do. He was steering the money and how it was to be used. That's a little different than philanthropic, right? When you start steering it and saying, well, we need to research this. I want you to research that. Because then it brings you back around to some guy getting on TED Talk and telling you how you got to depopulate the planet. I don't know. Food for thought. And it just happens to be the thing he's giving money for. It could be just purely out of kindness. On we go. Let's get into our mailbag folder.
2: Got a mailbag folder.
1: Brother, I'll tell you, I had to.
2: You might have to. You should get a little sling.
1: I've got some somewhere.
2: We have to order you something that where you carry
1: the
2: a little
1: postman,
2: mailbag.
1: The Marvelettes works pretty good.
3: That's what I was thinking.
1: Yeah, that's a good one. All right, well, you see if you find. If you do, kick it in here. So here's the one I'm asking. Doc, what about MSM for eye floaters? Can it help if you take it internally? We've talked about this before. There's some research out there that shows that methyl sulfonylmethanate, which is a sulfur byproduct.
2: Okay? Say that fast.
1: I know, right? It's a sulfur byproduct. So when you eat protein, the body always releases sulfur. Mm-hmm. Not sulfa, that's the drug. You got it?
3: Yes.
1: Play it real quick. Get us feeling good.
4: Oh, yes. Wait a
1: Look at
4: minute.
1: That. I like that. Ready for our mailbag officially. So we're talking about, you asked me about the MSM. Can you take it orally and do the same thing? Because the original research that's been done on this has been done in drops. So you put a drop or two in the eye and it's been shown, they say antecedently, I don't know. I've been taught this by many doctors
2: they
1: over the years.
2: What?
1: Antecedently?
2: And what is
1: how you
2: that?
1: Say that? That means it happens by luck, maybe. There's no direct, clear path.
2: Okay.
1: We just know that you do
2: not,
1: this, and some people
2: take
1: get better.
2: It through the body and make it go through all
1: Well, and
2: things.
1: That's the thing, and that's the question, right? If you put it in orally, does it have the same effect? It does not, right? We've not seen that happen. The drops seem to be it, and I'm guessing because it's localized.
2: Mm-hmm.
1: So it's going directly to the tissue. So in the eye, the fluid behind the eye, it gets a little gel-like.

0: You can get it a couple different ways in my experience over the years with this. One is trauma and injury,
1: Okay.
0: right? That's the most obvious. I fell off a roof. I got hit by a bus. I was, wrestling with a wild ferret in the front yard and something went wrong. So that's how that can go. But that's not the, I know you both are thinking about that, which makes me think you both have done things with ferrets you should not. So it's okay, buddy. I got you.
1: We're
0: I
1: not the
0: got you.
1: one that brought
0: I
1: up
0: got you. I
1: the
0: got you. Almost looks like a gerbil with no tail. Just saying.
1: ferret.
0: On we go. So the idea behind it is that, yes, trauma can do it, but that's not the norm for most
1: Right.
0: people, right? So if you're a housewife or something like that, that's never played hockey and you're out there going, my knees are bad. They don't just go bad, right? So the number one cause of arthritis is chronic toxicity in the body. The body gets toxic. And that chronic toxicity slowly poisons it. Now you can do shameless plug if you would. That's where the Elixir Vitae is incredibly helpful because it opens up that pathway for the body to get rid of this stuff naturally. It's not
1: Okay.
0: a forced detox.
2: Cleans the
0: It's
2: filters, so
0: helping.
2: the
0: That's
2: filters
0: it.
2: can
0: That's
2: keep
0: exactly what
2: going.
0: it's doing. That's exactly what it's doing. It's flushing and cleaning the filters so they can continue catching stuff and get it out. So arthritis in this case is usually a toxicity issue in my experience. And when I've watched this happen, the first thing that occurs is the joint gets toxic. Then the joint starts to get a little sticky, kind of like those in the eye floaters, right? And as it does that, you start losing the lubrication in the joint. So now it's not staying, it's like the bearings going bad in the wheel. They're not greased up. So they dry up a little bit. Now everything draws up inside there and it starts to tighten down. And now you get this rub. And that frictiony rub from a lack of lubrication and excessive toxicity starts to cause bony change. That's where you end up getting the arthritis.
1: So you say
0: It's really
1: now, so this will help her knees feel better.
0: It'll help everything feel better.
1: Okay.
0: I mean, that's the idea, right? That's it's not designed for that. It's designed just to simply help the body flush and clean. But if you're toxic, you have to feel better if you clean it up.
1: Because so many people keep getting saying, and you've corrected the statement bone on bone, and
0: Yeah.
1: they get these hip replacements
0: Yeah.
1: and all that.
0: Yep,
1: So
0: yep. And
1: before
0: so
1: we
0: there's an
1: get there.
0: example. In the old osteopathic medicine, they would see people with that needed hip replacement, needed knee replacements, things of that nature, and they didn't have them at that time, right? In that time in history, they weren't there.
1: Right.
0: So there are techniques you can do where you get the joint decompressed, you open the joint space up, you teach the patient how to do a simple maneuver to lubricate the joint, you balance the muscles, which is the MMR work,
1: Right.
0: you balance those muscles back out, you get rid of the mechanical strain on that joint. And, in the old osteopathic days, they said, look, you could stop someone from needing a hip or a knee replacement by 20, 30 years, right? That's fascinating to me. So, but
1: Especially
0: we
1: the
0: forget
1: knee,
0: it. We
1: right?
0: move away from this and we don't do those maneuvers anymore. Well, I do. In practice, I thought, well, it worked 100 years ago. Why would it not work now? If they're telling you, well, it's not bad enough for you to get a knee replacement yet, because that's really what it is, right?
1: Right.
0: Orthopedics said, wait and see. Wait until it gets so bad you can't stand it.
1: And then
0: And
1: you.
0: I think to myself, gosh, if I let that pain get so bad I can't tolerate it, what is it doing to me if I'm living in a state of constant chronic pain for, say, a decade? But
2: It's not
0: it's
2: fun.
0: not bad enough, right?
2: It's
0: To, right.
2: not
0: It's
2: fun.
0: not bad enough to do something about it because in my mind I think, well, if I'm in a constant state of pain, I'm dumping cortisol into the blood. If I'm dumping cortisol into the blood like crazy, my blood sugar is going to get
1: It
0: wonky. I'm going to get
1: affects your
0: inflamed.
1: mood that then in
0: Sure, how
1: turn
0: could it not?
1: affects the
0: Everything
1: mood of
0: around you.
1: people around
0: Everything
1: you.
0: around you.
1: It's just a giant snowball
0: No,
1: effect.
0: you're
1: And I'm speaking from a decade of chronic pain.
0: 100% understand. So we look at that and we think to ourselves, he's right.
1: No.
0: Your mood changes. And the worse your mood gets, the more angry and frustrated and upset you get because you hurt, you don't feel good, you don't want to move. The thing to get rid of it is to move it so you don't want to move. So it rusts further, it locks down more, and all of a sudden here you are. And they're like, well, here's your miracle surgery. Yeah, but the miracle surgeries, when we do these things, don't always work. You know what I mean? You get the
2: Right.
0: surgeries. Have you had any?
1: I've had three failed surgeries.
0: Like I said, they don't always work. So, guys, that's food for thought. I'm Dr.
1: Tonight's
0: Sean McCaffrey. Once again, thank you for joining us here live on 97.7 and 97 WMAY. Thank our sponsors.
1: Apple Barn, Belterra Farm, and Hillier Storage and Moving.
0: All right, guys, happy Father's Day weekend.

0: remember, if you don't expect a miracle, they tend not to happen. If you want yours, give me a call, 726-0151. Bye-bye.
1: Good night, sweetheart. Well, it's time to...
2: When I was little, I didn't talk for a long time. I liked things to always be the same. Anything new or different would scare and upset me. I was very sensitive to lights and sounds. It was almost like I had bigger eyes and ears than everyone else. So I built secret hiding places where nothing could get in. I didn't like looking people in the eye. It made me feel uncomfortable. 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
5: ABC News, I'm Chuck Sievertson. Hawaiians expecting a hit from Tropical Storm Lala, which is forecast to become a hurricane today. Hurricane warnings up, says ABC News forecaster Samara Theodore.
6: The reason it's a hurricane warning is because we're anticipating the system to re-strengthen, becoming a Cat 1 briefly before decreasing back to a tropical storm. It's anticipated to brush past the southern tier of Big Island. There's a lot of lava fields down in that region there.
5: After heavy rain leading to flooding, all of Indiana is under a state of emergency. Flood watches are in effect from Iowa to West Virginia. Hours after a magnitude 7.7 earthquake struck off the coast of Indonesia early today, killing at least 38 people, injuring over a dozen others, a second quake hit, 6.9 magnitude, on the island of Sumatra. Virginia State University says outside the residence halls, police discovered five people shot early today. All taken to the hospital, one in critical condition. A lockdown has been lifted. This is ABC News. Hundreds of displaced Palestinians have taken shelter in the Gaza city of Deir al-Balah and are currently fighting for common needs like water and food. The woman accused of killing a father and using several identities to avoid capture for nearly 2 months is now in police custody in northwest Florida. ABC's Victor Akendo.
7: Isabel Johnson arrested by U.S. Marshals at a house on Thursday.
8: We have her. The search is over.
7: Authorities calling Johnson a master manipulator who used various aliases and exploited the kindness of others to get help while on the run.
9: Ms. Johnson, good morning, Mr.
7: Johnson, making her first appearance before a judge.
9: Do you have any questions, ma'am? Have a good day.
10: Johnson is being held without bond. More charges are expected, and at least five others have been arrested for allegedly helping her avoid authorities.
5: It's Saturday, August 15th. On this day in 1969, the Woodstock Music and Art Fair opened in upstate New York. Chuck Sievertson, ABC News.
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12: The first weekend of the Illinois State Fair is now underway. Friday was Agriculture Day, despite intense downpours which disrupted several scheduled events. Saturday is Kids Day, during which children age 12 and under enter the fair for free. Sunday will be Veterans and Gold Star Families Day, with free admissions for military veterans and their families, plus discounted ride passes for veterans. Fairgoers should remain aware that a heat advisory is in effect until 8 p.m. Sunday night, with high humidity anticipated throughout the weekend. In other news, an accident along historic Route 66 near Lincoln resulted in one fatality. A 54-year-old driver from Saybrook, Illinois, struck another vehicle head-on, sending him to the emergency room at Lincoln Memorial Hospital, where he was pronounced deceased. The driver of the second vehicle was also sent to an area hospital, though his condition is not currently known. The accident remains under investigation. For more news, visit WMAY.com. I'm Stan Anders, and up next is your News Channel 20 Storm Team Forecast.
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16: Here's your updated News Channel 20 Storm Team forecast. Chance of thunderstorms today. Otherwise, cloudy skies expected. Daytime highs approaching 88. Winds out of the south, 5 to 10 miles per hour. Chance for storms tonight. Lows dip down to about 75. Partly cloudy skies. I'm meteorologist Jennifer Fujitsky on 97.7 and 970 WMAY, Springfield's news and talk. Currently 73.
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18: Morning, everybody. Nice to have you with us. Sam Madonia, Mike's side. Tim Schweitzer alongside. Couple of guests we'll introduce momentarily, but you want to know about the weather. Well, you look outside, you know what it's done. Tim Schweitzer is our official guy. What time do you think the rain might have started here in the capital city?
19: Lightning, thunder, about 2:30 a.m.
18: And it is still raining here. Not as hard as it was, but Tim, as you came in, you know, standing water everywhere. Be careful if you're coming out to the fairgrounds. There are some changes, at least for the moment. Tim, bring us up to date. What do we know?
19: Well, no harness racing today. That's been canceled. The Gate 6 entrance to the fairgrounds for parking in the infield is closed for now. And it's still raining, mm-hmm. So it's going to be closed for a while. And Gate 7, you can still come in for parking. But it's raining.
18: Gate 11, Franny's Gate, if I call it. They are backed up in the left lane. They were a half hour ago. Between the main gate all the way back to 5th Street. Gate 4 coming down Peoria Road north of Sangamon is backed up. A lot of people trying to get into 6. They find out that 6 is low, so they're circling and look for the next way in. Mr. Coffey, do you have any trouble getting in? Oh, you're a VIP. You just helicopter in.
20: Well, yeah, I wish. That'd be nice. I'll have to see if we can bring back the state helicopter. That'd be great.
18: Exactly, yeah, right. Yeah. How you doing?
20: Good, real good.
18: Tell me about, you've been out to the fair. You were in the parade, of course.
20: I was in the parade, and then I was out here the day before. I wanted to, pre-state fair corn dog at Vilsa's.
18: Yes, I saw you talking to some people. I didn't want to interrupt, so we drove on by after waving and so on.
19: By the way, our guests started here at the exposition building this morning, our state representative Mike Coffey, and Springfield Ward 7 Alderman Brad Carlson.
18: Many people think they are 3 and 4 in line after me and Hallblyde. They think the next two guys that get more airtime than us two guys.
20: Well, we do have employee parking. I want to thank O'Day for that. Some think that.
18: So I'll ask you, Mike Coffey, could you identify a Vos corn dog in a contest, you think?
20: I don't know. It's the only ones I've ever had, so I don't know. That's the only corn dog that you ever get if you come here, and if you're from Springfield, Illinois, is a Bob Vos corn dog.
18: I asked you the other day, and we may have a new eight listener, so we'll chance that on a Saturday morning. Did you, your dad, you, Grandpa, ever think about a stand at the fair?
20: You know, you asked me that, and yes. I don't think that they did, unless they did for a couple years, but you're going back, I mean, way back.
18: Yeah.
20: It had to be the 60s that happened. So, no, not in my lifetime did we ever have a stand at the
18: Could you
20: fair.
18: Believe when I said the
20: meatballs
18: other day?
20: Meatballs on a stick, though, a little mozzarella.
18: Meatballs on a stick?
20: Yeah.
18: Oh, my gosh. Absolutely.
0: Well, how about deep fries on the Food Network tonight? Deep fried lasagna bites.
20: Deep fried lasagna bites.
0: Yes. Yeah, think about that, Mike. Yes.
20: Yeah.
18: Deep fried lasagna bites. That'll work. All right. So what's going on? You had a nice day, ag day yesterday. They moved some things around, but you were able to adjust. You were out here. Oh, you won a nice award. I know you're very modest. Tell me about that.
20: Well, I was fortunate enough to get, you know, receive the Friend of Agricultural Award from the Sangamon County Farm Bureau. So
18: okay.
20: I'm always happy to do that. Mr. Nelson was there giving a great speech.
18: Bill Nelson, good guy.
20: He does a tremendous job. Great speaker. I
18: yes,
20: got to tell
18: is.
20: You, you know,
18: yes,
20: he had about a 20-minute deal where he talked about being optimistic about the future and what farming means to the state of Illinois, but really to the country. And that's just, you know, really when you get to the state fair, I think sometimes people forget this is really about agriculture and how important it is to the economy of the state of Illinois. So just happy to be in Central Illinois with the greatest farmland in the world, representing, you know, Sangamon County, Christian and Macon County. You know, this is the heartland of America as far as I'm concerned. So it's always great to be out here and support the farmers at the Illinois State Fair.
18: Is there enough support? He talked about it a lot yesterday morning when he visited with him on air on AM Springfield. The inheritance tax. They are obviously very, very concerned about farmers when they pass. The inheritance tax somebody is going to have to absorb. He said, even if we could get it to where the federal is, he said, we'd be better off than we are. Is there any sympathy to it, Mike?
20: Oh, there's much sympathy. In fact,
18: okay.
20: I've got several bills. I've got a bill in that, you know, gets rid of the inheritance tax, which is, I think, we should do. I mean, think about all the people that work hard. And, you know, everybody thinks inheritance tax is for billionaires and all. No, they've got offshore accounts. They've got accountants and lawyers that hide all their money and all that. It's the everyday mom and pop people that work all the time, save all their money for 50 years because mm-hmm. they want to make a better life for their family and their grandkids and all that. And they're the ones that really take it, you know, take the hit. And farmers, you know, in their cause of what happens is, you know, you got a family farm, and people pour their heart and soul into these family farms. And then, you know, the father dies or the grandfather dies. And in order to keep part of the farm, they have to sell off the land to a much bigger operator and all that. So, you know, keeping family farms, I think, is really important. You know, but obviously you know that I'm very partial to family businesses and families that stick together and work together for generations and generations. I think it's important. I think it's what really kind of makes our country better than all the other countries. You have the ability to start your own business. You work it hard. You work and you bring your family into it, and it goes on for generations and generations. I don't think, you know, too many other countries have that ability that we have. And how can you tax people after they've been taxed and they've saved their money? So I think I'm really against a death tax for anybody and for any amount.
18: Okay, Mike, we talk almost every time. We didn't the last couple of times. I'm gonna, any update, anything where you can tell us about the bill to acquire the land and so on and so forth to expand the BOS Center Hotel and things
20: well,
18: like that?
20: Well, you know, as you know, it got stalled in the House. It got really caught up with the Chicago Bears bill.
18: Right.
20: There was thought that it was going to be attached to that at one point. There was talk about a mega projects bill that it might go on. And then it's sitting there as a standalone bill in case that stuff doesn't happen. I think there's broad support across the state for something to happen in Springfield. I think most of the state legislators that come here, the governor's committed to it. I mean, this is a project that the governor of the state of Illinois is mm-hmm. behind. The mayor of the city of Springfield is behind. As you know, Senator Turner has worked extremely hard. It's her bill to get this. Myself, as part of the Bank of Springfield Center, I think sometimes people think it's because I'm a state rep. No, I'm chairman of the Bank of Springfield Center, so I know how important it is. Andy Van Meter with the county is. We've got Brad Carlson right here, great alderman in Ward 7. He's behind it, as well as the majority of aldermen in the city of Springfield. So we all know that something has to be done downtown. I think this is the catalyst to get that done. I do believe it will happen. I wish it would happen a lot quicker. You know, I wish it happened back in March, which I was hoping it would. But when you get into that statehouse and you get into the different scenarios, things can take longer than it takes. But I think we will get there. I'm hoping when we have veto session or lame duck session that we will pass it then. And I've got meetings, you know, next week on this very topic. So we're going to try to push it. But we have a lot of broad support across the state because this is the second home for all these senators and legislators. They come here. They know how downtown has changed, and not for the better. And this is the state capital. And I think people forget, when you have this state fair, this state fair doesn't bring people just this week. They come all year round. And we've got people from all over the world to come, and they want to come to a capital city that's refreshed, got the proper facilities, and I think this is the catalyst that's going to make that happen.
18: Is there one easy – no, it's obviously been given. What are some answers for downtown, Mike, from your perspective? Everybody says, well, we need more housing downtown. Everybody says, no, we need this and that and so on.
20: Right.
18: Your family's been involved downtown forever. You've seen it. You've seen where it was at one time. You see where it is now. It's not going back. People are not going to come down Friday night and go to Myers Brothers and Bressmer's and jam the downtown. That day is gone. But what does it need to do something to revitalize?
20: Well,
18: you really think this expansion is step number one?
20: Yeah, I do, and I will tell you, you know, as the years have gone by, conventions have left to go to Peoria, okay. Champaign, Chicago, St. Louis, Indianapolis, they've gone. So this will give us the facilities to bring in bigger conventions, okay? So once you have that, now you're bringing people from outside. It's going to generate tax dollars that stay here, not recirculating your money, my
18: sure.
20: money, Brad Carlson's money. We're getting money from outside the state brought in here, and it stays right here in Springfield, Illinois. Now we've got the people downtown. Enough people downtown, there's business. Now our hope is that then these vacant buildings in downtown, somebody's going to put it, you know, we're going to put the Sam Madonia sub shop right mm-hmm. in there. Sam on Saturdays is having subs, and we're going to do that.
18: The alliteration,
20: and
18: then, Tim, write that down.
20: And then Brad Carlson's going to open, you know, a little Irish bar. The hope is we're doing this, and, you know, a lot of people get upset, say, well, government shouldn't get involved, but we're using government as the catalyst for private business to then come in and take up all these buildings. We're very cognizant of that fact. We're bringing the people in. Now we want the regular public to open up the businesses and profit and benefit from that. And when we talk about it, we talk about the design with this Garfield group, the mayor, Senator Turner, myself, Andy Van Meter, we sit there and we want this to be an economic driver for the citizens of Springfield. And the way this thing is set up, the taxpayers of the city of Springfield are not on the hook. This will be done by revenue bonds based on the revenue that it produces. So I've heard people say, oh, what if it goes under? Goes under? The bondholders from New York, L.A., wherever these bondholders come from, they're on the hook for it. It's not the taxpayers of, you know, the city of Springfield. And that's very, very important because that's what's taken so long, getting this structure set up. And that's why you have to have your own governmental body, and you have to have some stuff that kind of upsets people. But what it gives you the ability to do is to get tax-free bonds at a lower rate, which makes this possible to happen. So it's been very well thought out. It will work. We brought in a company from Texas that's done this 25 times, duplicated the same setup and process 25 times, successful across the country. So we're very excited. But obviously, you can tell I'm very excited mm-hmm. about it. I can talk about it, you know, till, you know, the cows come home. But it will work. I think we will get it. I'm 99% positive we'll get it, and, you know, something could happen. But
18: one final question, and you know, there are critics out there, mm-hmm. and the critics take shots. And Brad Carlson, nice to have you here. I know you haven't said anything yet, and I apologize for that. And you will say something here in a minute, I promise. But you know the critics and the cheap shot artists, well, coffee's for it because all this is going to increase business at Saputo.
20: Yeah.
18: Well, I'm not sure you need it unless you're going to expand, but how do you answer that?
20: Well, here's how I answer it. You know, I've been on a non-paid board for 30 years. 30 years I've done this, okay? Does my family have a business downtown? Yes. And you know what's sad about it? It's the last family business in downtown.
18: Mm-hmm.
20: It's the last one, okay? And we've seen nothing but restaurants close in downtown. And we're, unfortunately, our business is good because there's no competition for us. So even though there's less people downtown, our businesses remain the same or better because the competition has been eliminated. You know, every police bill, policemen are for. and they present every fire bill, firemen are for, every ag bill, farmers are for. So because my grandfather in 1948 bought a building, if they think I've been plotting this since 1948 and designed this, you know, I didn't put the hotels where they were at, I didn't put the county building where the city building, that, like my grandfather used to say, they came and went around me. You know, that's my building, and they went around me. So, anybody can say anything. I'm happy to, you know, they can think, well, and what, you know what, will it be beneficial for us? Absolutely it will. And you know what, that's what you want, because you want these retail businesses in town to produce more business, more tax dollars that benefit the taxpayers of the city of Springfield, and that's what this will do.
19: Another thing that benefits the taxpayers of the city of Springfield and the area is good education for the kids that are going back to school.
20: Yes.
19: This week and next. And you gentlemen have an event planned for next Tuesday, correct?
1: Or this coming Tuesday. Yes, we
19: do. Involving school supplies, backpacks.
1: Well, kids. You know, it's always an exciting time of year for kids going back to school. And I think it's also a time where we, you know, maybe a lot of kids already have their supplies and backpacks. And fortunately, this past week, Mike and I were able to secure a couple hundred backpacks and supplies. And because of that, we're going to have a free backpack and supply giveaway on Tuesday from 1 to 3 at the VFW Hall on Old Jacksonville Road. Just look for the Blue Water Tower. From 1 to 3, we'll be giving away, again, free backpacks and supplies because District 186, I think, starts, Catholic school starts on Monday, but the day after the fair for District 186. So, you know, we just want to help those kids that anybody can come in, but
18: not
1: we
18: just
1: want to help those kids.
18: Not just from your ward.
1: No, not from it. No, it's everyone. No, we're advertising it. It's open to the public. And, you know, we just happen to have, you know, VFW Hall has been a good neighbor. And you know, they're working hard there. So I don't know what that is, like an airplane taking off.
18: Yeah.
1: But anyway, so no, Tuesday from 1 to 3, free backpack, free supplies on behalf of State Representative Mike Coffey and myself.
18: So you reached out, he reached out to you. Doesn't make any difference.
20: It was absolutely Alderman
18: really? Okay.
20: Carlson put this whole thing together. I was fortunate enough that he asked me, and you know what? But I'm wondering if he's conflicted because he's having it at the VFW and it's in Ward 7. Is it?
18: Oh, well played.
20: Why would he have this backpack pick up in his ward?
1: I would have. Right. Exactly. Yeah. Exactly.
18: Hey,
1: so
18: let's take a break. We'll talk about that. Anything else on your mind?
1: No. Let's just take a break.
18: Because I wonder, do you have an opponent yet in 7? Anybody passing
1: quiet.
18: Petitions?
1: Shh, quiet, no opponent yet.
18: Well, don't tell them they're
1: But opponents. No, I am passing petitions and working hard.
20: If there's somebody thinking about it, they shouldn't run against Brad Carlson, because I can tell you he is the hardest working alderman in the city of Springfield. No offense, Ralph, no offense to everybody else, but he happens to be my alderman, so he does tremendous, tremendous work for our ward.
18: Takes our branches, yes. Even when they're not on the street.
20: Yeah.
18: He takes the branches out of
20: there. He chops the tree down.
18: And
20: he'll take it out for you.
1: We'll do that if we have to.
18: Sam on Saturday. 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
27: 26 past the hour of 9 o'clock, Sam on Saturday. Still sprinkling a little bit at the fairgrounds, but it is wet, folks, and a number of gates are closed, and we'll get updates throughout the morning and let you know. Last thing we heard, gate 6, parking the infield, is closed, and there are some gates open. Be very patient, because obviously there's a new way for tickets, and that's taking a little more time and so on. So just be patient. You'll make it onto the fairgrounds. Brad Carlson, what prompted you to seek another term? What did you do this term that you wanted to do, and what do you want to continue to work on as alderman?
1: Well, you know, I'm in my third year, and really, with me being out and about every day, I'm listening to constituents, and there are all, you know, are always some bigger projects that you want to see done, and I want to continue with infrastructure projects, some road improvements in my ward, and so not that I really, I knew all along I was going to run, and then so I seek some advice from both Democrats in the ward, Republicans, union members, businesses, and said, hey, I got good feedback from constituents, and they said, hey, you need to continue doing this.
27: What do you think the challenges are? Give me the top two or three challenges facing the city at the moment.
1: Well, I think it's downtown, and Mike touched on it, and I'm gonna, you know, and Mike knows this, but you know what, these legislators are here 5 months a year, and they, and the legislators deal with 150 different interest groups on a daily basis, as far as, you know, them calling and working out different issues. And to me, you know, the simplest thing we can do for downtown is really get state employees back to the office. And I know not everybody may not like to hear that, but you know, we can talk about programs, all this other stuff, but we just need bodies downtown. And this out-of-the-box thinking, a little bit out-of-the-box thinking with the expansion of the BOS Center is going to be tremendous. I mean, everybody talks about it's a hotel, hotel, hotel. Well, the narrative is wrong on that. It's about convention space. We need to be able to have multiple conventions at one time. You know, we're the capital city.
18: Are you comfortable with the state taking over some property? Obviously, yeah. The expansion there, the Y block and so on. There are critics saying the city's giving up everything to the state of Illinois, getting nothing in return. Well, I disagree with that. We are getting a lot in return.
1: I'm comfortable with it for sure. I mean, we just don't have the resources to take care of it and take care of it properly. And so, you know, I trust DNR and the state overtaking the Y block. And clearly, the county overseeing the BOS expansion area, so they're a property that we're expanding on.
18: I probably have never seen a council that is more, I can't remember any, maybe there have been, that is more politically divided than this one. Is it along partisan lines, or is it philosophical lines, or anti-somebody, or what's caused the division?
1: You know, I think it's all of the above, and it's unfortunate because I think two different things. First of all, if you're looking for good candidates to run, I think they just have to watch one meeting, and quite frankly, they just see the dysfunction up there, and I've said it before. And then, you know, I mean, we need to keep and attract businesses here. We're state government. All these buildings are off the property tax rolls. That costs all four of us more money. I mean, school district partners, everybody's still levying the same amount of money. So we need to make sure that the businesses that we have, we need to make sure they stay. But more importantly, when businesses want to come in and locate to Springfield, we've got to show them that we have a good product, that, hey, Springfield has it going on.
18: When you ran your first time, and I remember this, somebody told me, and I confirmed it with you after the election, in your first race, that you didn't win, but your opponent would literally follow you around the ward and knock on doors 10 minutes after you did. And now I hear that the same thing is happening in another ward in town, where a candidate who's not formally announced but has petitions is passing them, going to run, and that the incumbent alder person, if you will, is doing the same thing. So they both went to the same school.
1: Well, they do that, and whether they knock on doors or where I would used to have a yard sign, that particular person would knock on that door or the neighbor's doors and say, hey, can I put up a yard sign, and whether, you know, box my mind in or not. But, you know, that's a long time ago. I'm looking forward and just, you know, hoping the voters reward me with another term, and they like what I've done.
18: Let's remind everybody about the book bags, please, and the public, open to the public.
1: It is open to the public, and this is, along with myself and Representative Mike Coffey, Americans for Prosperity, has offered us a couple hundred backpacks of supplies. It will be on Tuesday from 1 to 3 at the VFW Hall on Old Jacksonville Road. Just look for the Blue Water Tower. And again, anybody come in and get what you need, supplies, so you can have a good experience your first day of school.
18: Yeah. Representative Coffey, I know we talk about bipartisanship and working across the aisle. You told me the first time you were in this place, it looked different than this. Not the first time, but you came to the inauguration of Governor Pritzker back in 2023, and you were invited as a newly appointed representative.
1: Yeah.
18: I see you have you've set a good working relationship with Senator Turner. I see you at the ribbon cutting right there on the front line with the governor cutting the ribbon. How have you been able to establish that? Did they reach out to you? Do you reach out to them? Because you are working with trying to get things done.
5: You know, once you get off the radios and the TVs, people have a good working relationship over there. It's they're very nice. They're very polite. You know, it's traditional that if there's something that's in your district, you're invited to. The governor's liaison will call you and say, you know, Representative Coffey, we're going to have this ribbon cutting. You know, we'd be honored if you would join us and all that stuff. And I do it. You know, a lot of my other, you know, reps, Republican, don't think you should do it. I think that I do what's best for the district. I'm a Republican, and I consider myself a very conservative Republican.
18: Absolutely.
5: Now, there may be those that don't think so, but I think my number one job is to deliver for my district. That's above everything else. That's above party and all that. And I take it very serious, and I don't think that if you have an adversarial relationship to a governor who, quite honestly, is
20: the one pushing this Springfield project, wanting something to happen in Springfield, and I'm very thankful for that. And so Senator Turner and I work on issues. She's my senator. She represents my district. We have a lot in common when it comes to our district and what needs to be done, and so we work well on that stuff. Do the senator and I and do the governor and I agree on our energy policies? No, we don't. But that's one issue. But when it comes to the district and what needs to be done in the district, we get along very well, and they're helpful to me, and so I'm cordial to them and all that. Some people don't think you should be. Some people say, oh, make sure you don't get in a picture with them. Don't stand over there. Don't do that.
10: Really?
20: I don't subscribe to that theory. I think that I was elected to do what's best for my district, and that's what I'm going to do. So if that costs you an election or doesn't, you know, that's so be it. But I'm not going to. If someone's respectful to me and nice to me and invites me to a function, I'm going to go. And so that's just the way it is. And this is the state fair. It's the Illinois State Fair. It's in my hometown. It's in my district. I represent the Illinois State Fair, so I'm going to go. You know, I'm happy to be invited. Very nice. You know, and you know what? It's nice. You get to come to this. It's not everybody doesn't get a chance, whether it's 5 minutes, 30 seconds, 60 seconds, to speak to the governor of the state of Illinois. You know, you just don't get that opportunity all the time. So for me, as a Republican, in the opposite party, it's always great when you can have a connection and talk to Senator Turner, this, Senator McClure's there, talk to him. You know, it's always great when you can talk to your counterparts. And really, that's where the issues get done. It doesn't get done on the House floor where you're screaming and shouting and all that. Nothing gets done there. It's done before that. It's done in the meetings, in a social setting where you're talking to them calmly and saying, well, this is why I'm against it, or this is why I'm for it, so that they understand what your, you know, policy and theory is. So
27: Brad Carlson, I know what I hear people talk about Mike Coffey and his term and how he has been, and he returns calls, and I mean, unbelievable. You do the same thing. You just mentioned it. You guys are both proactive. You're out there addressing people. If they call, you return calls, try to address their issues. Tell me about that.
1: Yeah, that's what it's all about. And as you know, I was able to retire from my full-time job almost 2 years ago, and I get two or three calls a day from everybody, but I drive my ward. I'm out in my ward every day, and I tell people, don't be surprised if you're out in your yard breaking leaves, shooting a basket with your kids. I'm just going to pull over. If I haven't met you before, I'm going to introduce myself and say, hey, what's on your mind? Are there any problems, any questions I can help answer? And I can tell you, you know, Mike and I have become closer over the years, and we work well together. I mean, he'll call me with a local issue, and if there's a state issue, you know, I'll call Mike, and it's Mike who's dealing with it. Obviously, Madison in his office, but Mike who's dealing with it. It's a constituent service. I mean, that's really what it's all about. People want to call their legislator and help them maneuver through the bureaucracy.
27: Brad Carlson, Mike Coffey, thanks for stopping by.
20: All right, and you know, a big thank you to Jason Heffley and Americans for Prosperity, because they're the ones that have donated everything for our backpack drive this Tuesday, 1-3 VFW on Chatham Road, or on Old Jacksonville Road. Yep. Sorry, so come out. You know, let's help the kids, because I've had other drives where we drop things off to 186, back to school. Gas prices are up, so every little thing we can do to help kids, you know, go to school and get an education, and hopefully end up being alderman or representative or probably governor.
1: Or a radio host.
20: Or a radio host. Yeah, that's right.
27: Yeah, that's
20: right.
27: Me and Tim fit in. Yeah. See you guys.
20: All right, thank you.
27: Thanks for stopping by. Lisa Ellis coming up next. Stay with us.
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27: Sam on Saturday, good morning to you. We're live in the Exposition Building at the Illinois State Fairgrounds. It's a 19 before the hour. We stay here, not here, at the station. It's Fritz Pfister comes on at 10 o'clock. Tim and Root take over, and they're on Sports Radio 1450, and they will do their thing from 10 until noon today, live from the Exposition Building. Lisa Ellis, good morning. I don't want to say the wine lady, but you are.
19: I am the wine lady.
27: That's
19: go
27: right,
19: right
27: you
19: ahead.
27: You are the wine lady. Tell us, what do you have here at the fair this year, lady?
19: Well, we're in our same spots. We have a booth at Village of Cultures, and we have a winery in there every day offering wine by the glass or the bottle and also our fair-famous slushies. And then we have a facility, or we have a building in the Commodities Pavilion. We're in there with beef, pork, lamb, and wine. So that's nice, so people can stop by and get something to drink before they go to the grandstand acts or, you know, during lunch. But our show place here is the Artisans Building, which is fully air conditioned. So for people that are planning to come out here this weekend, know that you have a place that you can escape the heat and enjoy some live music between 4 and 7 and sample wines from all over the state.
18: Give me a little history of your organization, the one you head. They've been around for a while. I think the first time I talked to them, there might have been 8 or 9 vineyards in the state of Illinois, and that's many, many years ago. Bring me up to date from where are you now?
19: It amazes me to think that those 8 or 9 wineries way back in the early 90s decided that we needed to have an organization. Wow. And we have, in our last magazine, I think we had listed 132 different tasting rooms in the state of Illinois. So we've grown a lot. 1992 was actually the founding year, and I've been with the organization since the fall of 2018.
18: How important is the fair to you? You're never, you do the Illinois Products Expo here at the fairgrounds of your building and so on. And this is a major operation for you guys.
19: It is. We're out here for, you know, about a week getting ready to present our offerings to fairgoers. But we partner with Department of Agriculture. This is very important for us. There's people, attendees from all over the state. We bring in wineries from all over the state. We're still not easily found on retail shelves throughout the state. So opportunities like this, where we have a chance to face-to-face meet people, we're still reminding people, or people are still surprised all these decades later that we make wine in Illinois. Yes, we do. And we, you know, that whole farm-to-table movement, you can't get more farm-to-table than grapes to glass.
18: We know it locally and all over the state, these places that have the wineries, they've become very, very important as far as gathering places, wedding receptions, reunions, whatever. My, they have really expanded originally from just a glass of wine and joy.
19: Yeah, we really are gathering places, especially the locations that are growing their own grapes. And, you know, when way back in COVID, we worked to get our spaces open earlier than most people, because we had plenty of room and it was beautiful and people could be outdoors and still be safe. I saw an article, and I don't want to dive too much into the anti-alcohol movement, but there was an article I saw online that even non-drinkers still enjoy going to wineries because of all the things that you just talked about, the vineyards, the views. They're still interested to learn how the product is made. A lot of times they'll help pick grapes, and we're already in harvest right now. So being at the fair is kind of doubly hard on it. We only get one harvest and you're hand picking. So, you know, we have a couple wineries that are normally here that couldn't because their harvest came earlier. But yeah, we've got something for everybody. They really are places where people make memories.
18: Artisans Building, north side of Happy Hollow, overlooking the Hollow, south and west behind the Coliseum. If they've not been in the Artisans Building for a while, they're going to be impressed. They're going to be surprised. What a classy, top-notch operation you have.
19: Well, thank you. I'm super thankful that we got moved into that facility. I think we've been in there since 2021, and it's made a huge difference. It's very hard to enjoy a glass of wine, or, you know, you don't want to try a glass of a dry red, if that's what you like, when it's 100 degrees outside. You know, that's when I'm wanting that porch pounder, something sweet and fruity. So, yeah, we're thrilled to be there. And this year we did decide to make a family-friendly, no-alcohol slushy drink for kids. And I did want to note also, today is the sunflower hours here at the fair. And as the grandmother of 2 autistic grandchildren, I just, what the state fair has done to help our kids is amazing. And we did make, behind our curtain, we set up 2 spaces that would be more private for a family that's out here today that wants to beat the heat and, you know, maybe sit down, enjoy a drink, or just relax and chill out. So we tried to make a couple of spaces for families that are looking for something like not in the middle of a big crowd.
18: So let's get very, very, very personal, Lisa. Your son was just here?
19: Yes,
18: and he brought you breakfast?
19: Yes, he did. He brought me a freezer, too.
18: What does he do for a living?
19: Well, you know, a few years ago, he did one event season with me, actually. And,
18: yes.
19: And we had a lot of fun out here together. But he works for Roto-Rooter in Peoria area.
18: Okay.
19: And he really enjoys helping people. Yesterday, he was in Bloomington. He was doing a lot of disaster recovery over there. So
18: he had a young woman with him. You don't kind of tip the card. What do
19: no,
18: you think?
19: No, I don't think we should. But
18: that's your call.
19: I haven't even shooken her hand yet. But but yeah, so I'm
18: nice
19: looking,
18: young lady.
19: Yes, I.
18: And he's a nice looking young man, and so
19: is.
18: On.
19: They're a cute couple.
18: Absolutely,
19: aren't they?
18: That's what I was going to remark. That's where I was going with this.
19: Yeah.
18: So you got to be pleased, Mom.
19: I am. I'm. You know, someone told me many years ago that I should, when my kids were little, that I should start praying for their spouse. And so I did, and, you know, and neither of my children have spouses yet.
18: Yeah, you just said the yet. That's right. The industry, is it grown? Do we have more wineries in Illinois today than we did a year ago, 5 years ago? What's going on?
19: You know, we've lost a couple this year, and first of all, most people think the winery business is super glamorous. Like, I used to think I wanted a winery. And then Rick and I started pricing equipment and looking at property, and we're like, oh, I don't think we want to do this. And then this opportunity came up, right? So I get to do all the things that I'm good at, and I don't have to learn how to make wine. So there are some established wineries where there's no, their family has seen how hard mom and dad had to work, and they don't want to do it. Or they're just not interested in agriculture. So we've lost a few, but we've also, you know, gained several. And even in this last year, I think we've had three wineries that actually sold and transitioned to new ownerships. And so that's a positive trend. And then we've seen a lot of growth in wineries in the central region. In fact, the Heart of Illinois Wine Trail, if people want to look that up, there, it's not a traditional wine trail. If you think, oh, I'm gonna go to the Shawnee Hills and it's going to take me 4 days to visit all these wineries, and I want people to keep doing that. They're very close together. We're a little bit more spread out in the central region, but they did band together for marketing purposes, and they run different promotions to, you know, try and get people to visit all of the wineries. So,
18: is there an area that's growing fast? For example, is Southern Illinois, I think at one time was incredibly popular.
19: Mm-hmm.
18: Now you mentioned Central Illinois.
19: Yeah.
18: Let's say north of Bloomington, Normal, Peoria, as are three different demands, if you will?
19: Yeah, it's just kind of a different experience. I mean, we don't have a lot of winery vineyard operations in the suburbs or in Chicago in the suburbs, but we do have people that are making wine up there.
18: All right, so when it's all said and done, is there a difference in tastes around the state? Will Southern Illinois prefer one taste of wine as opposed to Central Illinois or
19: well,
18: north?
19: I think we grow different grapes north to south.
18: Ah, okay.
19: And so you need something definitely much more cold hardy in northern Illinois than you do in southern Illinois. So in the south, a lot of our red wine grapes are grown there, Chamberson or Norton, and you'll get different grapes up in the northern part of Illinois, and they all grow and sell to each other.
18: Not being a wine connoisseur person or whatever, but am I right? You correct me if I'm wrong, please, but 10, 15 years ago, when it became very popular, it seemed to be women really keyed in on wine. And they still, a lot of women frequent places here in Springfield that have a really varied and good wine selection. Have men joined that movement at all? Are men turning a little more toward wine as opposed to other drinks?
19: Well, you know, women are the people who purchase tickets to our events.
18: Really?
19: I mean, I'm not going to beat around. I quit even. I only market to women.
18: Sure.
19: But they bring the guys. And, and I do want to mention that we do have Illinois craft beer available in the Artisan Building for specifically that reason. But we've got tons of male fans as well. We have a group of guys that comes over usually during the fair. I haven't seen them yet, but they'll come and spend a whole evening with us. And I don't know if it might be tonight or tomorrow night, but, you know, we have some regulars
27: How's Illinois compare with other states when it comes to wine? Obviously, the West, you would think places like California do well and so on. How are we doing in Illinois compared to the rest of the nation?
19: Well, we're 12th. If you look at production, of course, California is huge. Now, they're having some of their own issues there, and which really don't – they got so big, and then they have to deal with things like wildfires and other complicated
27: sure.
19: issues. We can learn from maybe some of their mistakes. We're a little more insulated from some of those issues. They're letting grapes die on the vine in California because they don't have the demand right now for it. And we have the opposite issue here. We do not have enough vines in the ground to produce grapes for every producer in the state. So our people, you know, we're seeking out grapes from other locations as well.
27: Remind us again the presence here at the State Fair. What are the various locations and what am I going to find at those locations?
19: Okay. You can get wine by the glass

0: Dave Luttrell, and then we always have Tom Owen.
1: Tom Irwin just
0: Tom
1: walked
0: Irwin
1: by.
0: And
1: you and his wife
0: Tom
1: just
0: Irwin
1: by.
0: And Owen. That always gets me. And Amy Battles. And so they'll be playing for us on both Sundays.
1: And the hours of those places, especially the Artisan?
0: Artisan is noon to 9, and everything else is like 11 to 8, noon to 9 at Cultures.
1: Thanks, Lisa Ellis. We'll see
0: Thank
1: you Friday
0: you.
1: Again.
0: I'll see you Friday.
1: Love you, Mom and Dad. Love you, Tom.
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3: ABC News, I'm Chuck Sievertson. Tropical storm Lala expected today to hit Hawaii as a hurricane. In Hilo, Hawaii, ABC's Melissa Adan.
4: Now, there's also the question of Kilauea, the massive volcano erupting here. Some studies suggest volcanic gases can make storms produce more lightning. But when we're talking about more than 2 feet of rain falling on these massive volcanoes and mountains, the biggest threat will be mudslides.
3: Flooding in Ohio, Illinois, and Indiana. ABC News forecaster Samara Theodore.
5: The days-long storm bringing more than 10 inches to some areas.
6: We're just trying to save what we can right now.
5: This neighborhood near the White River evacuating. The river expected to crest today.
3: Rescuers breaking through earthquake rubble. A magnitude 7.7 quake struck off the coast of Indonesia today, then another 6.9 quake hit. Officials say at least 38 dead. Five people shot and wounded early today at Virginia State University. School says one person's critical. This is ABC News. A Ukraine air attack inside Russia hit a rocket technology and electronics complex. Ukraine President Zelensky says the need for peace has to be felt in Russia. A mistake that could have led to a mid-air disaster over Arizona yesterday morning was caught by an alert air traffic controller. Two American Airlines planes, one arriving, the other departing, had the same call numbers. He radioed instructions to each pilot to 2482 departure and 2482 arrival. All caught by ATC.com.
7: That's the first time I've been working air traffic for 25 years. I've never seen two aircraft pretty much merge with the same call sign. That's pretty incredible.
8: Yeah, we were going to say good job. You know, I've been flying a lot less than that. I've never seen that either, so nice work.
3: FAA is investigating. A Picasso etching stolen from a Milwaukee art gallery in 2018 has been found by a landlord cleaning out a vacant apartment. Police investigating. Chuck Sievertson, ABC News.
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10: The first weekend of the Illinois State Fair is now underway. Friday was Agriculture Day, despite intense downpours which disrupted several scheduled events. Saturday is Kids Day, during which children aged 12 and under enter the fair for free. Sunday will be Veterans and Gold Star Families Day, with free admissions for military veterans and their families, plus discounted ride passes for veterans. Fairgoers should remain aware that a heat advisory is in effect until 8 p.m. Sunday night, with high humidity anticipated throughout the weekend. In other news, an accident along historic Route 66 near Lincoln resulted in one fatality. A 54-year-old driver from Saybrook, Illinois, struck another vehicle head-on, sending him to the emergency room at Lincoln Memorial Hospital, where he was pronounced deceased. The driver of the second vehicle was also sent to an area hospital, though his condition is not currently known. The accident remains under investigation. For more news, visit WMAY.com. I'm Stan Anders, and up next is your News Channel 20 Storm Team Forecast.
11: Here's your updated News Channel 20 Storm Team Forecast. Chance of thunderstorms today. Otherwise, cloudy skies expected. Daytime highs approaching 88. Southerly winds 5 to 10 miles per hour. chance of thunderstorms. Tonight, lows dip down to about 75, partly cloudy skies. I'm meteorologist Jennifer Wojcicki on 97.7 and 970 WMAY, Springfield's News and Talk. Right now, it's 73 degrees.
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0: And home we are at the Radio Ranch. Good morning and a good soggy morning and start to the Illinois State Fair. My name's Fritz Pfister with RE/MAX Professionals of Springfield. I'd like to welcome everybody in town visiting for the State Fair. I hope you have a great time. And if you're thinking about moving to this great community, give me a call. 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This is Let's Talk Real Estate program number 1598. You know, today we're going to have the July home sale report for the nation in the Midwest, and we're going to see how Sangamon County stacks up to that. 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If I may please remind you, the opinions expressed on Let's Talk Real Estate are solely mine, and they're not necessarily those of sponsors of RE/MAX Professionals of Springfield, RE/MAX International, or the Capital Area Realtors. 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I am not an attorney at law, a tax expert, or a financial planner. So the opinions I express and the stories I share come from real-life experiences right here in the Springfield area as a full-time realtor since 1987. Also, speaking of the State Fair, if you're coming to the fair, consider parking at American Legion Post 32. It's just right ahead. Caddy corner across the street from the main gate. It's only $10 for cars and $5 for motorcycles, and all the proceeds go to help our local veterans. We would really appreciate you considering parking at the American Legion Post 32, right across from the main gate, just a little bit to the east and south of the main gate. You can see it standing there. Sponsors this half hour of the program, Mark's Fireplace and Lighting, the store that will brighten up your lifestyle. 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It's a one-of-a-kind store. Of course, it has all the lighting you would ever want, and they have the most beautiful fireplaces, but they also have the big green eggs and the pellet smokers and the Napoleon gas grills, you name it, they've got it. And they have the finest of the finest of outdoor furniture, umbrellas, outdoor kitchens, fire pits, you name it, they've got it. You're in town for the State Fair and you've been needing something like that, stop by and say hello to our friends at Mark's Fireplace and Lighting. From Fritz on Let's Talk Real Estate. Well, here's your weekly observations for August the 15th, 2026. National and Midwest home sales compared to Central Illinois and proposed change to capital gains tax on homes. You know, for you a little bit longer in the tooth, the capital gains tax on your personal residence was changed in 1997. The previous method was to take your sale price and then deduct the selling expenses. Then you take your original purchase price and add on top of that any capital improvements that you made. And the amount in the middle had to be rolled over into another home purchase to defer the tax, or you had to pay the capital gains tax. Well, in 1997, that changed to the first $250,000 of gain by an individual or $500,000 by a married couple became tax exempt. Home values have climbed substantially over those 29 years and has resulted in Congress looking at changing the amount to be exempted and then tying that to inflation. From Realtor.com on Tuesday, there were two articles. Trump may eye cuts to capital gains tax for home sellers, official says, and bill to double capital gains tax exclusion picks up momentum in Congress. Well, in part, President Donald Trump may be interested in a change to the capital gains tax for home sellers, a senior administration official has suggested. National Economic Council Director Kevin Hassett told Fox Business on Wednesday afternoon the president is considering the issue. Changing the capital gains tax scheme has found support in Congress and from some housing advocates. Hassett made the remarks after Fox Business host Larry Kudlow cited polling data from McLaughlin and Associates last month that shows 62% of voters approved of indexing the capital gains for inflation. What is the capital gains exclusion? Well, the current code set in 1997 taxes profits from home sales at up to 20%. If they exceed the limit of $250,000 for a single person and $500,000 for joint filers. Because the capital gains tax exclusion wasn't tied to inflation, many more homeowners today face a tax hit than they would have three decades ago. Typically, the longer they own the home, the larger the bill. The more homes on the market, a bill to double the current exclusion limits to $500,000 for single filers and $1 million for married couples filing jointly, while indexing both thresholds to inflation going forward, has brought over 170 co-sponsors in Congress. That's a smart idea. If they would have done that back in 97, we wouldn't have this issue today now, would we? Back to the article, but it's an expensive proposition. A congressional analysis from last year estimated such a change could deprive the government of $46.4 billion in tax revenue. Kevin Brown, president of the National Association of Realtors, lobbied for the law as he spoke to a panel in Congress in June. He and other NAR leaders argue the bill should be a major priority as both parties target affordability. Close quote. Well, the author stating, but it's an expensive proposition, a congressional analysis from last year estimated such a change could deprive the government of $46.4 billion in tax revenue, neglects the fact that government didn't buy that home. Government didn't maintain that home, didn't improve that home, or pay for these homes, and nor is the government owner of this property. They're not missing nothing. They're just taking, as usual. Regardless, a tax change that will help millions of people looks to be going forward. With the median sale price locally at $222,000, the change may only benefit a small percentage of local homeowners now. However, that number will grow as we move into the future. On a side note, the inflation report this week was good again, and interest rates stopped rising for mortgages. The CPI was 3.4% in July, and the core inflation 2.5%, both down from June. That's headed in the right direction. Now, from CNBC Wednesday, mortgage rates finally stop rising, causing demand to trickle back. In part, the average contract interest rate for 30-year fixed-rate mortgages with conforming loan balances. Now, listen to this. You know what a conforming loan balance is? $832,750 or less. Decreased to 6.77% from 6.81%. That's why this capital gains tax is important across the nation. Applications to refinance a home rose 5% for the week, but were 22% lower than the same week 1 year ago. Applications for a mortgage to purchase a home rose 3% for the week and were 1% lower year over year. Close quote from CNBC. Now, from the National Association of Realtors Tuesday, rising costs are weighing on home sales this summer. There's no doubt the housing market would be thriving if average mortgage rates were to return near 6%. Existing home sales have continued to moderate this summer, as higher mortgage rates and home prices give buyers more reason to take extra time in their home search. Existing home sales fell 1.7% in July compared to June, but did eke out a 0.7% increase compared to a year ago. Existing home sales have continued to underperform this summer, as rising costs and a limited number of homes for sale have prompted more cautious home shoppers. Meanwhile, buyers aren't finding much relief from lower home prices. The median sale price for an existing home was $434,100 in July, although that did mark a slight ease from the record high median price set in June of $440,600. Still, the median home prices in July were up 2% compared to a year ago. In the Midwest, sales fell 2% in July month over month. However, sales were still up 2.1% from a year ago. The median price was $342,900, up 2.8% from July of 2025. Close quote from the National Association of Realtors. Sangamon County home sales were down 6.5% from June and down 6.9% from July of 2025. The median sale price of $222,000 in July was up 3.3% from July of 25. Both the nation and Midwest are outperforming Sangamon County in sales, but Sangamon County's rate of increase in the median sale price is higher. As far as the number of homes for sale, the nation currently has a 4.6-month supply at the current pace of sales, while Sangamon County has a 1.1-month supply. That, my friends, is exactly why prices are rising at a faster pace locally than the nation or Midwest. But stick around. That'll change. How will you know when it changes? Only by tuning in to Let's Talk Real Estate on Saturday mornings or listening to the weekly podcast. And that's this week's Weekly Observations. My wife, Christy, and I, and Amy Mason and Eric Hansen of the Pfister team over at RE/MAX Professionals. Hope that you just have a wonderful week. I hope you enjoy the fair. If you got kids going back to school, it's an exciting time. We just hope that you have a wonderful week. But when all that dust settles and you're thinking about buying or selling a home, it would be an honor to serve you and your family. That's going to be a very interesting week from my perspective. You know, I was listening to Sam's show on my way out to the radio ranch out here, and he was talking to Representative Coffey, and they were talking about getting rid of the inheritance tax that is especially impacts farmers. I think that is a great idea, and I hope they can get that moved forward. I just had a family that moved to Missouri, completely just sold everything here and moved to Missouri, and they're building new over there to escape the inheritance taxes. Now, they weren't farmers, but that's what it does to small business owners. They had a very thriving local small business here and were very successful, but it's all gone now. And so if anybody at the legislature is listening and cares, get rid of the stupid inheritance tax. People were taxed as they earned their living. They built their small businesses. They bought their farms, expanded their farmland, whatever it may be. But they did the work, and they were taxed all the way along the line. You don't need to be grave robbers and tax them after death. That's just my my humble opinion. Oh, while you're in town, not too far from the fairgrounds, U.S. Marble and Granite at 3216 Brickler Road. 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You name it, they've got it. 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They're located down on Wabash Avenue, 3740 West Wabash. So if you're in the market for some Hunter Douglas top of the line, beautify your home. Hate to have you put them in there before you sell, but it'll help you sell faster because it'll be beautiful. So if you're thinking about selling in a couple of years, go get them now so you can enjoy them for a couple of years before you sell your home. Say hello to Mike, Sarah, whoever might be on deck down at the House to a Home office and showroom there on Wabash Avenue. Great people. Lots of fun. Yeah, I'm glad to see the National Association of Realtors out there lobbying hard to change those taxes. But the one thing I wish that they would try to get past due to this inventory shortage that we've been living through would be to do a one-time, one-year maybe, moratorium on capital gains taxes for investors. These investors who went out and bought up all this rental property, well, that property no longer is available for sale for first-time home buyers to be able to purchase and live affordably. And they don't want to sell because prices have gone up, and they help push them up, but they prices are up. And so they would get, and I'm not an accountant, obviously. I disclose that. I don't know the tax law like my accountant does. But over time, these investors depreciate their properties. And so that increases the amount of tax they would have to pay. And so if we could just get a moratorium on investors selling rental properties, single-family homes, not apartment buildings, not fourplexes, none of that, just single-family homes that they own that they have in their portfolio, if they could get a one-time capital gains tax exemption, you would solve this inventory problem overnight. That's just my opinion. But what do I know? Well, one thing I do know for sure is that on September the 12th, out at the KC Hall, the Fall Festival from 2 to 8 p.m., and it's to benefit the Land of Lincoln Honor Flight. So put that on your calendar, September the 12th. It's always a great raucous time. Food, bands, entertainment, friends, family. Great time. So take the calendar out and write it down. Or if you're younger than me, you pull out your electronic thing and you put it in your electronic scheduler. I never do that. I write everything down. September the 12th, the KC Fall Festival. Also, I want to remind everybody, September 1st, 11 days before that, that's Tuesday evening out at Capital Airport. If you're in town, I would love to invite you to the Capital Airport for the welcome home of the Land of Lincoln Honor Flight number 78. And hang on here a second. Got a call coming in. Hello, you're on Let's Talk Real Estate with Fritz.
1: Well, hello, Fritz. This is John, and I wanted to give you some update on the tax consequences of the landlords selling their property. The depreciation recapture is taxed as ordinary income.
0: Oh, okay.
1: The gain from their if they bought it for $150,000 and they sell it for $200,000, $50,000 would be capital gains, but if they depreciated it down to $50,000, $100,000 would be ordinary income. So if you gave them a capital gains benefit, you would be overlooking the ordinary aspect, depending on how that law might be written, if they ever wrote it. But I thought I'd just share that.
0: I appreciate you sharing that, because I didn't know that. And that would be a major hit. And so it would have to affect both taxes.
1: Yeah, if you want to do something to help out the landlords, getting rid of some of their long since they don't want them anymore but can't afford to sell them single family homes, you have to write it so that they get the benefit on both the ordinary and the capital gains from that sale.
0: John, I really appreciate the information, and so our job is twofold then instead of onefold. I greatly appreciate it. You have a great day, John.
1: Bye.
0: Bye. Yeah, out at Capital Airport. Thanks, John. I think I know who that John is. And he would know the tax regulations a lot better than me. I wish he had run for office. He's one of the most intelligent guys in this community. However, back to, I wanted to invite you to the welcome home. We've got 96 veterans flying out to Washington, D.C. Wasn't that awful what they did to the World War II Memorial? I am so glad. That's one of the highlights for our veterans when we take them to D.C. That is a phenomenal monument to the 400,000, over 400,000 who gave all to save us from socialism and communism. And now we got it right here. How about that? Me. But at any rate, it's a shame. They got it cleaned up and it's back opened up, so the veterans will be able to see it in its premier pristine state that it needs to be in and honored. But come on out to the airport. These are veterans of the World War II. We don't have any World War II veterans on our flight, but we do have 5 Korean veterans and we have 91 Vietnam veterans going on this flight. And those were the men and women who served, who did not have a welcome home when they returned from fighting those wars on your behalf. They deserve to finally, after all these years, to receive a welcome home. And you can do that. I recommend bringing your grandkids, bring your kids, teachers, bring your class. Come on out. It's a late evening, I know, for the kids. However, if you get there at 7:30, bring a lawn chair so you have a place to sit down. And after we get the 96 veterans offloaded from the plane and all lined up, we will have a welcome home procession for them. And let's give them a great big Central Illinois welcome home to these fellows who have served for you. We're going to take a break from the news here, and when we return, we will have the market update, the interest rate update, and subdivision of the week this week. Subdivision of the week, we're doing homes in Sangamon County that are on 5 or more acres. How about them apples?
2: Illinois Governor J.B. Pritzker has given his signature to a bill authorizing the creation of a state flood rebate program to provide relief to homeowners experiencing flooding damage. The new program is intended to supplement existing disaster relief resources amidst increasingly catastrophic storm seasons. Coinciding with the bill's signing on Friday morning, in the nearby Bloomington Normal area, states of emergency were declared after extreme storms on Thursday caused widespread damage. In addition to flash flooding, severe winds knocked out power for over 14,000 residents. Next, the Illinois Department of Natural Resources has announced increased monitoring measures are in place near the headwater of the Illinois River after a collection operation on Thursday and Friday removed hundreds of juvenile silver carp from the Marsales Pool section of the river. Marsales lies roughly 80 miles downstream of Lake Michigan. The presence there of juveniles of the invasive carp species has prompted a specific set of prepared response plans from multiple involved agencies throughout the state of Illinois and other Great Lakes partners. The new collection and monitoring efforts come after the $1.5 billion preventative Brandon Road Interbasin project was abruptly halted by the Trump administration in late July. And finally, the city of Springfield has issued notice that on August 17th, road work will begin along Carpenter Street between 4th and 7th Streets. The initial phase on Monday will see westbound traffic reduced to a single lane. Work is expected to be ongoing through December of this year. For more news, visit WMAY.com. I'm Stan Anders, and up next is your News Channel 20 Storm Team Forecast.
3: Here's your updated News Channel 20 Storm Team Forecast. Chance of thunderstorms today. Otherwise, cloudy skies expected. Daytime highs approaching 88. Southerly winds 5 to 10 miles per hour. Chance of thunderstorms tonight. Lows dip down to about 75. Partly cloudy skies. I'm meteorologist Jennifer Wojcicki on 97.7 and 970 WMAY, Springfield's news and talk. Right now, it's 75 degrees.
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0: Welcome back to the second half hour of Let's Talk Real Estate, program number 1598. Once again, I'd like to welcome everybody that's in town for the fair. Welcome to Springfield. I hope you're going to have a great time. Might be a little bit wet, but it won't be so bad. 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He's going to help you get your house sold because that's what he does. And I'll get back to Jack here in a minute. But what's going on? Well, year-to-date in the MLS, and the MLS, for those of you who are listening and that don't know, there's Fritz's MLS, and it runs from Carlinville to Elkhart, Taylorville to Jacksonville, and you just draw a big old circle around that, and that's what this area includes. There are 62 more homes sold and closed so far this year. That's up 3%. So it's slightly ahead of the nation's 2.7%, I believe it was. But Sangamon County is only up by 5 home sales, and that's 0.3%. And I got to looking at it. Over the last 4 years on this date, today 1,412 sold and closed. In 25, 1,407. In 24, 1,442. In 23, 1,437. That's a pretty tight window, 1,412 to 1,442 homes in all 4 years. We've been stuck in this low inventory rut. We just don't have the homes to sell. And that's why I recommend what I recommend about giving those investors a tax break on the capital gains. And also now, thanks to John, it'll also have to be regular income tax break. We've got to have a moratorium on those for those investors who own single-family homes and bring those properties to market. Because if we go back, well, the lead in the pack was 2021 on this date, 2,771 sold and closed in the MLS. That was 656 more than we've got today. And in Sangamon County in 2021, we had 1,916, so 504 more homes were sold and closed by this time in 2021. So that's how far we've fallen. We're still down running 24% below the peak. And interest rates went up and sales went down. Prices went up. Oddly enough, prices went up the same time interest rates did, defying the laws of economics. But supply and demand trumps the interest rates. There are currently 400 homes for sale in the MLS. That's up 3.4% on this date, and that's the most we've had going back to 2021. 225 homes for sale in Sangamon County. So there are more and more selections. That's only up by 1.8%, but it's still more than last year, and it's the most we've had since 2021, so the most in 5 years as well. So buyers have more to choose from. Under contract, 404 homes are under contract. That's up by 1 in the MLS, so let's just call that even, shall we? 271 in Sangamon County, that's up 7.1%. But once again, it's the same old tight little 271, 279, 274, 253 last year. It was an off year last year. So we're just plodding right along, keeping at the same pace. One of the things that grabbed my attention when I was putting my stats together this morning, I'm sitting there looking, and I tracked the $250,000 up sales. I started doing that around 2010 because the median sale price was only about $100,000 around there. So I figured 2.5 times the median sale price, you know, I considered that the beginning of upper bracket. Well, not anymore. That's history. But what caught my eye was, in 2011, the bottom of the market following the crash of 2008, that's when we hit bottom, we had 179 closed home sales at this time of year, 250,000 and up. In 2026, 699, 520 more, up 290%. That's incredible to me. Speaking of 2011, even though Sangamon County is up by 5 home sales, they're still, well, let me see here, 8 home sales behind 2011, the bottom of the market. So we are selling homes for the last 4 years, 4.5 actually, 4.5 years at the same pace we were after the crash of 2008, the bottom of the market after 2008. So we're way down on the number of homes being sold. Home prices are way up. Home sales are way down. The inventory is starting to climb, though. As I said, we're going to have to keep an eye on that inventory. And home sellers who are homeowners who are thinking about selling their homes really need to be keeping an eye on that, because if that inventory goes back up and we don't have as much demand as we think we have, it's hard to tell how much demand you have when you only have 25% of your normal inventory. Doesn't take a whole lot of demand to wipe out 25% of normal, does it? No, it doesn't. This past week, we had 84 homes sold and closed. 84 homes sold and closed. Of those, 16 sold at the asking price, but 29 sold above asking price. So we're still running over half. It was 53.5% sold at or above asking price. But that still means that there's 46.5% that didn't get their asking price. 40 home sellers adjusted their asking price this week. 40. Yeah, and that's 40 out of 400. That's 10%. One out of 10 home sellers this week. So there you go. That's what's going on here locally in your very own little local real estate market here, from Carlinville to Elkhart to Jacksonville to Taylorville. And we're just going to keep plodding along. It's still a seller's market. So the market, that means that the market favors anybody that owns a home that wants to sell it right now. But you can't get overconfident and you can't overprice. These buyers are getting a lot more picking. That's why the inventory is starting to build up. That's my assessment of the situation. And your market update was brought to you by our friend Jack at Clean Cut Painting and Handyman. You give Jack a call, 217-494-7028. I mean it. When you get ready to sell your home, you only have one chance to make a first impression. If you step into that foyer of your home and you look around and the hallway needs painted and the living room off to one side needs painted, the office off to the left needs painted, and it's unsightly. Do you know it only takes a prospective home buyer 15 seconds to decide whether they want to go any further than when they just step inside the home and look around? They'll do a quick scan like Arnold Schwarzenegger in the whatever that movie was where it was the robot guy thing. But at any rate, they scan around and they look. And if it doesn't grab them, they don't want to go any further. You've been eliminated. So you got to give the best first impression from the curb, the front of the house, stepping inside. And from the front of the house, if you have some handyman work that needs to be done around the outside, Jack's good for that too. But that's where you start. You start at the curb. You look at the front of the house. And you hide everything that looks like work. You don't want any tools laying around in the yard. You don't want hoses strung out and drug out everywhere. You want a crisp, clean look. And then you step up to that front door, and you don't want that to be dirty either. And if it needs painted, get it painted. Then you step inside and you just go on. You do that. You do it room by room. And if you ever stop and you look at something that causes you to pause and say, I wonder if I should do that, I would. I would have Jack do it with Clean Cut Painting and Handyman, 494-7028. 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Same age as my program. Just good, dependable people, and you can depend upon them for the move, too. They'll send a truck that's big enough. They'll send enough manpower to accomplish the job, and they will take extra care, because when they say moving the things you love, they mean it. They understand that not everything has a high financial value, but everything has a sentimental value. It's yours. You worked hard for it. You paid for it. You don't want it busted up, scraped, scuffed, or dinged. Hillier Storage and Moving. I highly recommend you call my friend Tom Swift at 217-525-8550. And he'll send somebody out and he'll give you an estimate on what it will cost to make that move. And that's another thing that you should always do is don't forget your mover. Got a budget for that as well. Well, what's going on with the interest rates? Well, as I mentioned in the weekly observations, the interest rates finally hit the ceiling. We've had two good inflation reports in a row, and so the mortgage markets are taking that into consideration. They stopped raising rates. In fact, they came down just a little bit this week. Here's what our local lenders are offering. On a 15-year conventional loan, last week it was 6.15%. Well, it fell to 6.1%. It fell a titch. The 30-year was 6.7% last week, and it fell to 6.6%. Just the week before, 2 weeks ago, it was 6.775%. So it's gone down 3/8 of a point in those 2 weeks. They're heading in the right direction. FHA, they stayed the same, 6.125%, but it's great money for a first-time home buyer. First-time home buyers, do not give up your search. Do not sit on the sidelines. We helped another first-time home buyer this week, been looking for about 6-7 months. And we got him into a home and be closing, first week of September, I think, something like that. But don't sit on the sidelines. We continue to work and plug away. Go out and look. If you find one that you're comfortable spending for today, buy it. 6.125% is manna from heaven for us older folks who paid double digits throughout the 80s. Interest rates went all the way up to 21%. 6.125 is manna from heaven. What you do is you date the rate, you marry the home. If you find that home that suits your needs at a price that you can afford, buy it. And you can always refinance down the road when these rates come down, and they will be coming down. I'm still standing by my prediction that the 30-year rate will be down to 5.5% by next summer. It just will be. We're going to get this Iran thing settled down. Oil prices are going to drop like a rock, and when you get that cost of energy down, it flows right through the entire economy on prices on everything. Because everything's delivered on wheels. Talk to those farmers out at the state fair. Ask them how much fuel they use. Ask them how much fertilizer they use. Ask them if that doesn't impact their costs. And they can't eat it all. They got to pass it along. And our VA, my fellow veterans, it stuck at 6.25%. They didn't raise it on you this week. 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They got a great deal for veterans, 6.25% on a 30-year mortgage. 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Now, the VA doesn't have any down payment. You need your DD-214. 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Never borrow money from somebody you can't put your hands around their neck. 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Interest rates are back down to 6.125% for you on your FHA loan. 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So it is opportunity time. So thank you, Hillier Storage and Moving, for bringing Central Illinois the interest rate update of the week. Now, I was messing around thinking, okay, last week we did attached homes, single-family attached homes of Sangamon County last week. So this week, in honor of the state fair, we are a rural community state. I've always viewed Springfield as a big farm town with the Capitol stuck in the middle of it. But south of I-80, it's fields and fields and fields, right? You're driving up to Chicago, what do you see? Beans, corn, corn, corn, beans, beans, beans, corn, cattle, beans, corn, hogs, beans, beans, corn. You know, that's the way it is. So I said, we're just going to do the homes of Sangamon County that are on 5 acres or more. 5 acres or more. And pretty fascinating, I do believe. But your subdivision of the week, Sangamon County, 5+ acres, is being brought to you by our friends at Prairie Land Title. You stop by and see them at 3301 Constitution Drive down on Springfield's southwest side. And if you're using a real estate agent, and it's not me, tell them you want to order your title insurance through Prairie Land Title. That's who I recommend to my home sellers. They've helped me tremendously make the transition from going under contract to closing as smooth as possible. There's always bumps in the road, but Prairie Land's great at smoothing out those bumps. They certainly have helped me over the years, and hopefully they will help you as well, because you're going to tell your realtor you want to use Prairie Land Title to order your title insurance. Yep, that's a great company. A lot of fine folks out there, for sure. So let's look at what's going on with Sangamon County with homes on 5 or more acres. Currently, there are 11 properties to choose from, which is more than normal. Remember normal? I remember normal. 11 for sale. The highest sale price is $7,500,000, but it's got 663 acres. It's kind of a farm project out there, and it's got several home sites. It's a when I saw it come on, I just had to look it over, and I did it, but it's been several weeks since I looked at it, and I didn't pull it up again this morning. But that's the highest, $7,500,000. And the lowest is $375,000. So the median list price of a home on 5 or more acres in Sangamon County right now, the median list price is $715,000. The average is $1,403,890. Unbelievable. So the average days on the market for these homes is only 54 days, which is not bad. But then let's look at the ones that are currently under contract, homes in Sangamon County on 5 or more acres. There's 19 of them, 19 under contract. The median list price of the ones under contract, $450,000.

22 sold and closed homes on 5 acres or more in Sangamon County. And the median sale price was $496,092. 36 days on the market. Now, when I talk about days on the market, that's from the date it's listed to the date it goes under contract. It takes another 30 to 45 days to close it out, typically. But 22 sold and closed in the last 6 months. So that's since Valentine's Day through yesterday. There have been 22 of those closed. Median sale price, $496,092. Let's wind the clock back to Valentine's Day of 25 through August the 14th of 25. There were 19 sold and closed. The median sale price was $375,000. And they were on the market 54 days. So the market's really picked up for homes on 5 or more acres right now. That means that comparing the 2 6-month time frames, homes on 5 acres, the price went up $121,092 or by 32.3%. That's amazing. Was it Will Rogers? Yeah, I think it was Will Rogers who said it best. Buy some land. They ain't making no more. And these people have really done well for themselves. So there you go. That's Sangamon County. 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Stop by and say hello to those ladies and tell them hi from Fritz on Let's Talk Real Estate. Once again, everybody, welcome to town for the State Fair. Don't forget to park at American Legion Post 32, county corner to the southeast from the main gate. I can throw a baseball and hit the main gate from the parking lot. But stop by and support your local veterans. American Legion Post 32, $10 for a car and $5 for a motorcycle for the entire state fair. You watch everybody else's signs start popping up to $20, $25, $30. There was one that was even asking $60 for the day of the parade. Yeah. Yeah, well, it's Shag's here. His eyes are rolling. One, that is exactly right, Shag. It was out by Franny's. 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Well, God bless you all. Make it a great day. Have a great fair week. We'll see you next Saturday back here on the program. Make it a great week. God bless you. God bless our first responders. God bless our police officers. God bless our troops serving around the world. And above all, God bless America, the most exceptional nation in the history of mankind, founded under God.

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ABC News.

0: News. I'm Chuck Severson. Tropical storm Lala expected today to hit Hawaii as a Category 1 hurricane. 2 feet of rain could cause mudslides and flooding. Red Cross says it's mobilizing staff and volunteers in case evacuation shelters are needed. One location preparing, Inspire Church, Pastor Clint Chinnan.
1: We were able to provide beddings, food, shelter, not just for people, but for their pets.
0: Inches of rain leading to flooding in Ohio, Illinois, and Indiana, in Noblesville, Indiana.
2: Seemed like every time it turns around, it's flooding down here.
0: Rescuers breaking through earthquake rubble. Off the coast of Indonesia today, magnitude 7.7 quake, and then another one, 6.9, at least 47 people dead. A campus shooting this morning. Virginia State University says a lockdown's lifted, says outside the residence halls, police discovered 5 people shot. All in the hospital, one critical. More Ukraine missiles hit Russia. This is ABC News. Those shock gloves that could be issued to ICE agents are not new. They are in use in some law enforcement agencies.
3: There's no burn marks from, there's no darts to remove, and obviously there'd be no bullet holes. I mean, it just gains instant compliance, and there's no need for having EMS come or anything like that for a quick application like that. You get quick compliance, and it truly is an absolute de-escalation type tool.
0: Police Lieutenant Butch Gallion in Tennessee's Hawkins County says they've been used for years. For 2 days in November, the Kennedy Space Center's historic shuttle landing facility will be open to the public.
4: November 7th and November 8th, NASA's Kennedy Space Center will open what was the once restricted and certainly historic shuttle landing facility to the interested public and host this multi-day celebration featuring world-class air shows, tech demonstrations, space exhibits.
0: NASA Administrator Jared Isaacman says the public will see NASA tech up close. Chuck Severson, ABC News.
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6: The first weekend of the Illinois State Fair is now underway. Friday was Agriculture Day, despite intense downpours which disrupted several scheduled events. Saturday is Kids Day, during which children aged 12 and under enter the fair for free. Sunday will be Veterans and Gold Star Families Day, with free admissions for military veterans and their families, plus discounted ride passes for veterans. Fairgoers should remain aware that a heat advisory is in effect until 8 p.m. Sunday night, with high humidity anticipated throughout the weekend. In other news, an accident along historic Route 66 near Lincoln resulted in one fatality. A 54-year-old driver from Saybrook, Illinois, struck another vehicle head-on, sending him to the emergency room at Lincoln Memorial Hospital, where he was pronounced deceased. The driver of the second vehicle was also sent to an area hospital, though his condition is not currently known. The accident remains under investigation. For more news, visit WMAY.com. I'm Stan Anders, and up next is your News Channel 20 Storm Team Forecast.
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9: Here's your updated News Channel 20 Storm Team forecast. Chance of thunderstorms today. Otherwise, cloudy skies expected. Daytime highs approaching 88. Southerly winds 5 to 10 miles per hour. Chance of thunderstorms tonight. Lows dip down to about 75. Partly cloudy skies. I'm meteorologist Jennifer Wojcicki on 97.7 and 970 WMAY, Springfield's News and Talk. Right now, it's 75 degrees.
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13: 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Do appreciate it. 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He's actually out live at D23, the big Disney convention in California. So we talk about that and what big announcements we're going to be getting from that. So that happens. Also going to talk a little bit about the Chicago Bears and the nothing burger that happened on Thursday at a preseason press conference. As much as people want to make it into something, it was really kind of a nothing burger. And then we'll look at local arts and theater here in the Springfield area to wrap things up. We begin, though, with part one of our conversation with Eric Davis of Rotten Tomatoes and Fandango.com on the Mike Wimacher Show. 97.7 and 970 WMAY. It is the Mike Wimacher Show. Favorite part of the week, talking to this gentleman, Eric Davis of Rotten Tomatoes and Fandango.com. Welcome back from a well-deserved vacation. Do you have a good time?
14: Had a great time, man. Very good stuff.
13: That's what I like to hear. And you join us as we record this from California. You're out for D23, the big Disney convention. And there's a lot of rumors swirling about what is going to be announced by Marvel. We've gotten some leaks of X-Men casting. Tell us a little bit what you're expecting to hear at this D23.
14: Yeah, it'll be interesting. D23 is sort of like this. Disney does it every couple of years. It's like their own Comic-Con. And so they have a big showcase Friday night tonight where they kind of go through all of their different brands. So it's different from Comic-Con where it's like Marvel has a big panel at Comic-Con. Here, it's like a 2.5 hour showcase, and it's, you know, Pixar has a moment, animation has a moment, the Walt Disney Animation, you know, Lucasfilm will have a moment, Marvel has a moment, and it's TV, it's film, it's a little bit of everything. So it's really like the all you can eat buffet of Disney. Yeah. So, you know, we're expecting a lot of various announcements of, you know, new films that are coming from all of those properties. And maybe first look trailers, depending on what is in production and whatnot. In terms of Marvel, we'll see. We do have Doomsday approaching. And so we will see what they do in terms of that. You are right in that, you know, there's X-Men cast that are being rumored. So is this the moment where they announce that cast and maybe announce the title of that film? And its release date. So it'll be interesting to see what they do here. But it's fun, you know. It's if you love Disney, I know you love Disney.
13: Yes,
14: this it is a great time, and where Fandango is hosting interviews on the Spotlight stage in the convention center. So we have a bunch of interviews were happening there. And then a lot of the people that are participating in that showcase that I just spoke about, we'll be interviewing them in our tent by the Honda Center. So that'll be fun too. So keep an eye out for all of that stuff beginning this weekend.
15: Yeah, Rotten Tomatoes at Fandango, all the different socials. It's interesting, you know, I don't want to say I almost forget because I'm a big Star Wars fan too of Lucasfilm, but any chance, like it's been so overshadowed to your point because of Doomsday and Samara Weaving as Emma Frost and some of the stuff that's leaked out. Is there a possibility we see maybe a first look at the Ryan Gosling, Sean Levy Star Wars film? Because apparently that's what led to Ghost Rider. Like Kevin Feige saw part of it. Do we maybe see some?
14: Definitely. I think so. This is a film that comes out next May. So I do think so. I do think we'll see something from Star Wars Starfighter. We'll see who from that film is here. And then on the TV side, there's a second season of Ahsoka that is on the way. Yeah. So I would anticipate seeing something from that and maybe some of that cast being present as well.
15: And from the Marvel side, quickly before we move on to some other things, I think Vision Quest is getting lost in all of this. Like we're so focused on Doomsday and what happens after that. We have Vision Quest coming up here. I think in October is when it starts.
14: Yeah. And we haven't really seen anything from that show. So I would expect them to start rolling out like that first trailer and what is that show going to be? And is it going to tee up Doomsday in any way? Is it going to be its own side story? Like I'm really curious to see what that show is. So really interesting time that it's landing right between Doomsday and Spider-Man. So Marvel fandom right now is sort of at an all time high. It'll be fun to see what they release here for that show.
15: Talking with Eric Davis of Rotten Tomatoes and Fandango.com. You talk about fandom at an all-time high. I think we both knew that Spider-Man Brand New Day was going to do well. Did we think it was going to beat Avengers Endgame first weekend and set these records that it continues to set?
14: I did not anticipate that. I did not think it was going to beat No Way Home, to be honest with you. I thought No Way Home was sort of like the pinnacle for Spider-Man because it brought together, you know, Toby and Tom and Andrew. So I was pretty floored. Not only did it beat No Way Home significantly, but beating Avengers Endgame is huge. It just goes to show you, like, I mean, the power of Spider-Man. But yes. Also, you know, the power of movies, like people still going out, you know, and it's great. I mean, biggest domestic opening of all time is just it floors you. Not to put any more pressure on like the next Spider-Man movie. But it's a really fun movie, too. It's really well done, which I give them credit because coming off No Way Home, you kind of have to deliver something. And they did. And so, yeah, I just wild to see the success of the film. Really great to see it. A really great 1-2 punch between that and the Odyssey. Both super entertaining films in their own right, both featuring Tom Holland and Zendaya. So you can't really get a hotter 1-2 combo right now than the two of them who are also married in real life. So power couple without a doubt.
15: And I think it's interesting with some of the rumors that we've heard about X-Men casting and just in Brand New Day, if you haven't seen it yet, don't want to spoil too much, but to see the change in Tom Holland of the guy being mentored to now possibly being the mentor for the next generation of Marvel stars is really cool to me.
14: Yeah, I think it's really cool to see. It's been great to see that how he's evolved, you know, Sony kind of made a bet on him. When he was a kid, really. And he's kind of grown up in as Spider-Man and now he's kind of becoming that adult and he's going to start becoming the adult Spider-Man. And, you know, will we see him mentor Miles Morales? You know, I think that's what everybody's waiting for. Everybody was watching Brand New Day. You know, we say, is that kid Miles? Is that kid Miles? You know, and you felt like the film was doing that on purpose too. If it's coming, you know, that Miles is coming and speaking of Miles, I mean, we do have a Beyond the Spider-Verse movie coming out next summer. And so what is that movie going to do? Well, that movie introduced a live action Miles Morales. So, you know, it's going to be interesting. I think that is the big question that I have coming out of that movie is, you know, Miles Morales is coming, and how do they do it and where does it set up? So we'll have to see.
15: Yeah, looking forward to that. One last thing on Spider-Man Brand New Day. It did kind of deal with, you know, mental health and feelings of loneliness. Is there an outside possibility? I know there's the new Academy Award kind of category for the fan one. Is there any chance we see it sneak into Best Picture because of the success and because it's a little, I don't want to say darker, but it's kind of more mature tones in this one?
14: It's a good question. I think, look, anything is possible. I definitely think it'll be among the nominees of the you know, the cinematic achievement.
15: Yes, cinematic achievement.
14: I can see it winning it, maybe. But yeah, you know, there's a chance. I mean, you have 10 films in there. I think that it could find its way in. I definitely think The Odyssey will be in there.
15: But
14: you know, we'll have to see. Maybe.
15: That was part one of our conversation with Eric Davis of Rotten Tomatoes and Fandango.com. We'll take a break. We'll be back with part two of that conversation coming up next on The Mike Wimacher Show on 97.7 and 970 WMAY.
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1: Talking with Eric Davis of Rotten Tomatoes and Fandango.com. Before we get caught up on some of the movies that came out last week and look forward to some movies this weekend, one last thing on the superhero thing. I know you've seen some of them already. We finally, the rest of us, get to see Lanterns on Sunday. This, the more they've kind of breadcrumbed, the more excited I am to watch this show.
14: Yeah, it's a lot of fun. And it's, I think, it's funny. I've been away and I don't even know how if I'm allowed to talk about it or what I'm allowed to say about the film.
1: They put the first 5 minutes of Lanterns' first episode online. So, yeah. And it comes out Sunday. So we may be able to speak a little bit.
14: I know. But yeah, I've seen the first four episodes.
1: Okay.
14: And I was really into it. I loved it. I really love what they're doing with Green Lantern, the character, and how they're setting up sort of three different Green Lanterns that are all very different in their own right. I think it's perfectly cast. I think Kyle Chandler and Aaron Pierre are perfect as these Green Lanterns. Kyle Chandler is, of course, Hal Jordan. He's kind of, trying to mentor and teach a new Green Lantern very reluctantly. It's got this kind of dusty buddy cop kind of mystery detective vibe to it. So very, very different from Superman and from Supergirl, and then, you know, from Clayface, which is coming out. So another look from DC, and I can't wait. I watched the first four and I was like, I can't wait to watch more. I wish they gave me more episodes at this point.
1: Can't wait to talk about it with you when I watch the debut episode this weekend. We'll chat about it next week. Talking with Eric Davis of Rotten Tomatoes and Fandango.com. So let's get to a couple of movies that came out last week. I just want to touch upon One Night Only. The concept floors me, but I don't know if it connected with the audience.
14: Yes, a very interesting concept. High concept, sort of like The Purge, but for like sexual activity, where it's like you have one night only if you're not married. I don't know how much it connected with the audience. 46% rotten, 75% on the audience score. So audience liked it a little bit more than critics. But you know what? You have to kind of give it credit for taking that shot. We don't get a lot of rom-coms these days. It's a very different kind of rom-com. And you have to, you know, appreciate the fact that it exists. I felt like there was a moment where we weren't getting any rom-coms. And so right. I like the creativity. I like how it tried to be different. I really like the two at the center, Monica Barbaro and Caitlin Turner. I think those are two, you know, big time rising stars right now. Of course, Caleb has been rumored to be the next Bond. We'll see. But I do give it credit for trying.
1: And then we also had last weekend Eli Roth back. We've talked about, you know, horror now is kind of back around again and very top of mind. And you know what you're going to get with Eli Roth. And we got Ice Cream Man. I like the fact that he kind of did it all himself and he's trying something new.
14: Exactly. Similar to One Night Only. It's something new. It's something different. It's, you know, and he kind of is doing it on his own terms and making the film that he wants to make, you know, with no holds barred. And I think the fans that appreciate that really appreciated the film. It wasn't necessarily my cup of tea,
1: right.
14: But I give Eli credit for getting out there and taking some big swings.
1: Talking with Eric Davis, Rotten Tomatoes and Fandango.com. Let's get to the movies coming out this weekend. Let's start with Paw Patrol. Paw Patrol and dinosaurs. It seems like every little kid's like biggest dream come true.
14: Yeah, we have two dinosaur movies out actually this
1: yes,
14: weekend.
1: Yes, we do.
14: Paw Patrol will be one of them. It's in the 80s, 85%, I want to say, fresh right now at Rotten Tomatoes. So critics like it. It's doing the job. I think if you are a parent and you are familiar with Paw Patrol, your kids love Paw Patrol, you know, this is a no-brainer. I think this is a film that skews definitely a bit younger than our other dinosaur movie. But yes. But I think they do a good job with them, and critics seem to agree.
1: We have also some buddy comedies out this week. I'll start with one in limited release because I'm a huge Green Day fan. Yeah.
15: Nimrods is out, and it's getting better buzz than I expected. I love the fact from the trailers that this is a throwback to when I could go to the movies when I was in high school in the 90s, and it seems like it would be right within that realm.
14: That's you're exactly spot on, and that's why I like the movie. It's got tons of 90 vibes. It's about a band that gets pranked by one of the kids' older brother saying that you're going to open for Green Day. So they drive across country and they go on like a big adventure. It's inspired by Green Day before they hit it big, kind of driving across country in a van, doing gigs. And so some of the stories that they encountered. So that's kind of how Green Day factors into it. And yeah, it's like 90s. It's 90s galore, tons of stuff, tons of fun stuff. We have a really great Green Day interview over on Fandango's YouTube page as well. I think if that speaks to you, road trip 90s set comedy with some Green Day, go have at it. Go find it.
15: Yeah, it's like the perfect movie for me, for sure. And then we have kind of a stoner action comedy Kristen Stewart Wrong Girls out this weekend.
14: Yeah, this is definitely a different one. It's like a stoner comedy. Kristen Stewart, Alia Shawkat are in this one. Two women inadvertently gain telepathic abilities after ingesting an experimental drug, and it pits them against some dangerous rivals pursuing that same substance. So just a wild kind of stoner comedy. That we don't get much of, speaking of like the romantic comedies, we don't get a lot of stoner comedies these days.
15: Yeah. Yeah. And especially with Kristen Stewart. So it's interesting. I like seeing her much like Robert Pattinson. I think they both have done a pretty good job of choosing roles to kind of show the maturity of them as actors and not just, we were the Twilight people.
14: Yes, exactly. I think, Kristen Stewart's definitely doing a bunch of different kind of things similar to Robert Pattinson. Pattinson's having a year and a half.
15: Yeah.
14: But yes.
15: Talking with Eric Davis, Rotten Tomatoes and Fandango.com, which gets us to the last release of this weekend. This is why we love August, because you never know what you're going to get. The End of Oak Street. I am just hearing amazing things about this. I heard one critic or somebody say, best dinosaur movie in the past 30 years.
14: Yeah. A lot of people are loving this film. Somebody says it's the better Spielberg movie of the summer. Spielberg didn't make it.
15: But
14: it's got a lot of Spielbergian kind of vibes to it. It's produced by J.J. Abrams. It's about a family living in the early 80s whose suburban neighborhood gets mysteriously transported to prehistoric times. And so now you're fighting dinosaurs in your neighborhood. It's got a lot of twists and turns and a cool mystery behind it. Anne Hathaway, Ewan McGregor, it's in the 80s on Rotten Tomatoes. It's certified fresh. So critics really liking this one. And we talk a lot about August being like that wild card of a month and getting a lot of original, different kind of movies. We talked about a lot of them today.
15: Yes.
14: And so, I think The End of Oak Street is going to surprise people. And I can't wait. I'm hopeful that it does well. You still have Spider-Man and The Odyssey out there, but I think it's just a different kind of movie, and dinosaurs always do well. So a lot of people, some of my friends think this is better than the Jurassic movies, which I think is huge. So definitely give it a shot. If you've seen Spider-Man and you've seen The Odyssey, this would be my recommendation of the weekend. Just a fun adventure, kind of crazy movie.
15: I was going to say, does it have the vibes of the original Jurassic Park, where there are some, I don't want to say scary, but like tense moments with dinosaurs, but there's also like the family vibe, and like what age group are we looking at if you like have a family and want to go see this?
14: Yeah, that's interesting. Somebody else asked me that. I was like, look, Anne Hathaway does like shoot a dinosaur in the face with a shotgun. So keep in mind that is a scene in the movie. And so you decide. I don't like to tell parents, what age a movie is appropriate, but for their kids. But, there are dinosaurs. There are scary moments. There are, weapons in the film. So keep that in mind. I would probably say 10 and up is a pretty safe bet. But you kind of watch the trailers and determine that yourself. But I do think it's it's definitely going to be one of those movies this summer that winds up on like lists of like surprises and underrated hits and, you know, like that.
15: Yeah, looking forward to that. Eric Davis, the Rotten Tomatoes and Fandango.com. Thanks for taking a little bit of time and a very busy weekend for you. Let everyone know where they can follow on the socials to get all the D23 updates.
14: Yeah, follow Fandango and Rotten Tomatoes across the board. We'll be posting all kinds of stuff from D23 this weekend. Follow myself at Eric Davis with a K on X. I will be at that showcase later this evening. And so I'll be also sort of adding some commentary as things roll out from there too.
15: Excellent. Appreciate your time. Eric Davis, Rotten Tomatoes and Fandango.com. Enjoy the weekend and we'll chat to you next week.
14: Thanks, man. Have a good weekend.
15: That was Eric Davis of Rotten Tomatoes and Fandango.com. Always appreciate him finding the time to chat with us. We'll take a quick break. When we come back, we're going to move to sports because, as you know, all these years, listen to me, I'm a sports fan. And we have to discuss the Chicago Bears and the cluster that is their search for a new stadium. We'll get into all of that. That is coming up next in the Mike Widmacher Show on 97.7 and 970 WMAY.
2: Illinois Governor J.B. Pritzker has given his signature to a bill authorizing the creation of a state flood rebate program to provide relief to homeowners experiencing flooding damage. The new program is intended to supplement existing disaster relief resources amidst increasingly catastrophic storm seasons. Coinciding with the bill's signing on Friday morning, in the nearby Bloomington Normal area, states of emergency were declared after extreme storms on Thursday caused widespread damage. In addition to flash flooding, severe winds knocked out power for over 14,000 residents. Next, the Illinois Department of Natural Resources has announced increased monitoring measures are in place near the headwater of the Illinois River after a collection operation on Thursday and Friday removed hundreds of juvenile silver carp from the Marsales Pool section of the river. Marsales lies roughly 80 miles downstream of Lake Michigan. The presence there of juveniles of the invasive carp species has prompted a specific set of prepared response plans from multiple involved agencies throughout the state of Illinois and other Great Lakes partners. The new collection and monitoring efforts come after the $1.5 billion preventative Brandon Road Interbasin project was abruptly halted by the Trump administration in late July. And finally, the city of Springfield has issued notice that on August 17th, road work will begin along Carpenter Street between 4th and 7th Streets. The initial phase on Monday will see westbound traffic reduced to a single lane. Work is expected to be ongoing through December of this year. For more news, visit WMAY.com. I'm Stan Anders, and up next is your News Channel 20 Storm Team Forecast.
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0: Here's your updated News Channel 20 Storm Team forecast. Cloudy skies with a few peaks of sun today, with daytime highs approaching 88. Southerly winds 5 to 10 miles per hour. Chance for storms tonight, lows dip down to about 75, partly cloudy skies. I'm meteorologist Jennifer Wojcicki on 97.7 and 970 WMAY, Springfield's News and Talk. 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
15: It is the Mike Wimacher Show on 97.7 and 970 WMAY. So let's get right into it, shall we? Earlier this week on Thursday, Wednesday night, there was a lot of rumors going around about the Chicago Bears making a big announcement at a press conference. And could this be finding out more information about where the Bears are going to play their home games in the future? Right? They still own the land at Arlington Heights, but the board had voted that they're going to focus on Hammond, Indiana, and everyone was like, oh, the big announcement's coming. First off, that press conference happens every year. 2 days before the first preseason game, you always hear from the higher-ups of the organization. They give you kind of the state of the organization address in those press conferences. That press conference was not called specifically just to announce that they've made a final decision on where the Bears are going to play their home games. And we'll get into the ins and outs of that. Does that even matter to anyone a little bit later on in this conversation? But I just wanted to give a little background about that. This was just a press conference that happens every year before the first preseason game. This was not specifically called by the team to address, because the press is going to do their due diligence, which they didn't do a fantastic job of. But considering all that transpired and the deal that fell apart in Springfield, the last legislative session, I should say, there was going to be questions asked about it. So Kevin Warren, who we all thought, going on what now, 4 or 5 years ago when he was hired, that his sole purpose was going to be to get a stadium built for the Bears. And the reason why the Bears want a new stadium is because Soldier Field, they don't own. They don't get all the money from the revenue of Soldier Field. They have a contract with the city of Chicago for Soldier Field. So when they do other events at Soldier Field, concerts and such, the Bears only get a small percentage of that. So they are behind. They want all the revenue. They've seen what the Reinsdorfs and the Wirtz family have done when it comes to the United Center, how they've built up a lot of that property around, bought it up, built it up, turned it into a destination. So where they're getting all the money, they're taking away from kind of the local bars, the Ricketts family in Wrigley, and all they have done with Wrigley Field, buying up all those properties and preferring you actually drink outside Wrigley at a bar that they own, a Gallagher Way. And so the Bears are sitting there going, we want that too. Now, the lease with the city, I want to say, runs through 2033. So it's not like the Bears are in dire need to get out of Soldier Field. They have plenty of time. But what they're trying to do, and what they've been trying to do for years, is get Illinois to give them tax breaks in order for them not to have to fully fund their own stadium. And therein lies the issue. So the press conference begins, if you missed it on Thursday, with Kevin Warren, president and CEO of the Chicago Bears, who has doublespeak galore, all right? He says that their sole focus is now on a world-class development in Northwest Indiana. And everyone immediately thought, well, that means they've made their choice to Hammond. Now, the board, quote-unquote, board of directors, which is the McCaskies and Warren and a couple other people, on June 5th, had basically what boils down to a ceremonial vote that they are going to move ahead with the project in Hammond, Indiana. Now, what they fail to tell you, if you're just reading headlines and just doing and reading clickbait articles, the space in Hammond, Indiana isn't what you would call luxurious. And there is another part of this that I don't think gets reported about enough. And a hat tip to Dan Bernstein, who has been on The Score for years, or was on The Score in Chicago for years, now has his own podcast, Dan Bernstein Unfiltered, of kind of pointing this part out. A lot of the sponsors for the Chicago Bears, a lot of the stadium sponsors and everything else within the stadium and vendors and whatnot, aren't really thrilled at the idea of going to Hammond, Indiana. There's a reason why the land is readily available in Hammond, Indiana, and it's because a lot of it is in not great shape. In order to build in Hammond, Indiana, now granted, the Bears are getting a ton of tax breaks from Indiana. Indiana basically kind of giving them whatever they want. And a couple of counties, Lake and I think Portage County in Indiana, if I'm not mistaken, are going to be paying a lot of tax burden on the people that live there. And they've already voiced their opinion on it. But having a world-class development in Hammond, Indiana just isn't feasible. You're not going to the sponsors that you have don't want the Chicago Bears to be in Hammond, Indiana. It's a little bit harder to get to. It's a little bit off the beaten path. The surrounding area isn't as great as you would want it to be when you're coming to a world-class development. So there's all those factors that go into it as well. But yet Kevin Warren up there, our sole focus is Northwest Indiana. And he was saying, you know, we got to close the chapter on this. But then in the same breath, then says, though, but we're going to take our time and make sure we do it right. So what is it? Is he going to move with pace, or you're going to be patient about it? It was just a ploy, as it has been, and Kevin Warren's been so bad at this for so long. How he still has a job, I have no idea, of not understanding how things get done in the state of Illinois. For some reason, something's just not processing in that dome of his, of you've got to do the work. The governor has gone on record as saying, tell us what you want, and we'll try to work with you. But at every corner, the Bears organization has tripped over their own feet when it comes to this new stadium proposition. And so that's one part of it, okay? So Kevin Warren says that, the sole focus, yada, yada, yada. He does his dog and pony show that Kevin Warren loves to do, and then he goes away, and then here comes George McCaskey, all right, who's the chairman of the Bears, right? The McCaskey family, they own the Bears. And he comes out and he says, you know, it's going to be either Arlington Heights or Northwest Indiana. Already undercutting what Kevin Warren just said. He then goes on to say, you know, no matter where they play, they're still going to be the Chicago Bears. Then he talks about, you know, I drove over to the Hammond site and boy, you know, you don't even know you moved into Indiana. You know, even if you're not from around there, you know, when you've gone from Illinois into Indiana. The aesthetic does change some, okay? It just does there, George. It just does. And therein lies the rub of everything, ladies and gentlemen. If their sole purpose, or their sole focus, I should say, is Northwest Indiana, and that's what they want to do, that's where they want to go with it, and that's they made their decision final, then sell the land in Arlington Heights. Until you put that on the market, I don't believe a word you say about going to Northwest Indiana. You know, and George was asked about that. And he's like, oh, that'll work itself out. Real estate doesn't just work itself out. They're paying taxes on that and have been paying taxes on that since they bought that land. They bought that land for the express purpose of building their own stadium so they could increase their own revenue. But guess what? They haven't sold it yet. And also, the other thing, the McCaskey family has not diversified their businesses enough in which to fund this project on their own, which is why they're up a creek without a paddle, which is why we're getting all of this cluster, because they don't have enough diversified fundage and investments to be able to fund enough of this stadium. And to Governor Pritzker's credit, he is not going to make the Illinois taxpayers pay more than they already are just to keep the Bears in Illinois. The McCaskey family, unlike the Wirtz family, who has done beverages, and the Reinsdorf family with real estate, and the Ricketts family with diversifying their investments, everything else. The McCaskey family has the Bears, valued at $10 billion or whatever the franchise, but they don't have much else. They have shares in the Bears, and that's about it. And they cannot afford on their own to get this stadium built, which is why we're in the state we're in right now, of them constantly saying, well, we're going to Indiana, we're going to Indiana, we're going to Indiana, but yet still talking to Illinois legislators, still keeping the land in Arlington Heights. Until they sell off that land in Arlington Heights, don't believe a word they're saying, because they're not moving without selling that land. Because then why the hell would you build an entire stadium that's going to cost billions of dollars because of the ground in Indiana and all you would have to do to refill it and everything else, and then keep that land and pay taxes on that? It's asinine. It doesn't make sense. So until you see a for sale sign on the land in Arlington Heights for the Chicago Bears, don't believe a bit of this. We're going to Northwest Indiana. Which leads me to my final point here in this discussion. And thank you for tuning in here, the Mike Wimacher Show, and allowing me to kind of go off on this soapbox here. But it upsets me as a sports fan. It makes owners look bad. And not that we should have a lot of sympathy for owners nonetheless, but it just makes the whole organization look rinky-dink, the way they're handling this. Because my last point is, anymore, does it affect you, all these people who are hand-wringing and doing all this stuff like, oh, the Bears can't leave Chicago or the Bears can't leave Illinois, blah, blah, blah, blah, blah, blah, blah. Do you ever go to a game? Does it make that big a difference to you that the Bears would be playing in Hammond, Indiana? I just don't think it does. I think there's a lot of hand-wringing and a lot of people very performative about things. But as someone who grew up watching the Bears, right? I wouldn't say I'm a huge Bears fan. That's why I kind of give this outside perspective of the whole thing. We went to one game when I was growing up. One. It's not going to affect how you watch the game, right? They're still going to be on television. The Bears are still going to be, you're not going to get as picturesque views when they kind of zoom in on the stadium. Because if they end up in Hammond, Indiana, you're just not. You're not going to get the skyline. You're not going to get all that. That's just going to be what it is. But a majority of us have never been, of Bears fans, probably have never been to a Bears game. With the technology we have in our TVs, with 4K and everything else, and the size of the screens, going to the games and freezing your tuchus off is not a thing that as many people do. And so I just don't know if it really is that important where the Bears play. At the end of the day, they can do all that they've done and screw up all that they've done that they have along the way to get this stadium. But I just don't know if it matters too much whether they're in Hammond or whether they're in Arlington Heights or whether, quite frankly, it looks like for foreseeable future, they're just going to continue to be at Soldier Field right there in Chicago on the lakefront. That is the Mike Wimacher Show here on 97.7 and 970 WMAY. We'll take our last break, and when we come back, we'll take a look around the local arts and theater community. That is coming up next on the Mike Wimacher Show on 97.7 and 970 WMAY.
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15: 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Last segment of the show, we'll look at the local arts and theater community. Of course, the biggest thing going on right now, though, this weekend is the Illinois State Fair. So many great shows that you can check out there, all the different grandstand shows. The Grand Central Station has been in the Rice Pavilion, which is sponsored by Woodward Community Media. It's been a really breath of fresh air to see that pavilion kind of be reborn. And then you get the free shows, and they bring in really good acts, too. So you can check it out. We actually, you know, through the WMAY website, you can click on, we have a link to where we're going to be at the state fair and all the events going on. So definitely check that out. That's kind of the biggest thing that is happening this weekend is the Illinois State Fair. First weekend of the fair, so make sure you check it out. Have a good time. There's so many things to do. I think a lot of times in Springfield, we're just like, oh, there's nothing to do. There's nothing to do. And then you realize, oh, yeah, we have more than probably a lot of communities do. So make sure you check out the state fair this weekend. So on top of that, we also have some shows going on at the Hoagland Center for the Arts, if you're so inclined to check that out. We have the Dueling Piano Road Trip. If you have not got your tickets to that, you probably want to do that as fast as possible because those things always sell out, always a good time as well. Also this weekend is an interesting one. It's HCF Today Presents Outraged. And what Outraged is a show called Outrage Terror in Springfield 1908 by a local playwright, Timothy Crawford. It's an award-winning family drama set against the backdrop of the 1908 Springfield race riot that terrorized the black citizens of Springfield and gave rise to the NAACP. After facing devastating loss during racial violence in the previous century, Bonaparte Baker steps off a train in Springfield, Illinois on August 14th, 1908. His arrival leads to an uneasy reunion and sparks a flashpoint with a strange brother-in-law as historic mob violence erupts and targets the black citizens of Abraham Lincoln's hometown. Bonaparte seeks reconciliation and atonement by doing the unthinkable. So that is Outrage. Going to be some heavy, obviously, themes going on there. not going to sugarcoat it, but that's going on at the Hoagland Center for the Arts this weekend, if you want to check it out. Next weekend, you'll have HCFTA presents Hairspray. And we all know Hairspray, right? When I think of Hairspray, I think of Ricky Lake, of all things. But it is based on the Waters movie. And so definitely check that out. That'll be opening on the 21st and run through the 30th is HCFTA presents Hairspray. And you can get more information and tickets at hcfta.org/tickets. That is hcfta.org/tickets. And that'll take us through August at the Hoagland Center for the Arts. Hard to believe we're already into August. And then looking ahead, while the Muni has kind of wrapped up the big shows, there is one thing left out at the Muni for this year. If you have not made it out there yet, August 20th through the 22nd, Disney's The Lion King Jr., directed by Tiffany Williams. And The Lion King Jr., we've talked about this before, when they do these junior programs, it's all kids up there, and it's also a shorter version. So you're not

One, it was a pork burger, and they had like pulled pork on top of it. Then they put some bacon on top of that. It was like every part of the pig was on this bun, and I loved it. It was one of the unsung heroes for me when it comes to things going on at the state fair when it comes to food. But you can never go wrong with a corn dog, right? And everyone knows the different fries and everything else. So definitely check it out. Oh, also, do want to mention real quick before we wrap things up here on the Mike Wimacher Show, Legacy Theater. Sometimes we forget about that. The Legacy Theater on August 21st, so that'll be this coming Friday, August 21st, they have Joseph Hall Elvis, Reflections of the King. He is a gentleman who has been featured on America's Got Talent. He returns to Legacy Theater with his award-winning tribute to the legendary Elvis. Joseph came to national attention as a top 10 finalist on the TV show America's Got Talent, and has since enjoyed rave reviews, headlining his own Branson show and across the country. The look, the charm, the voice, and the moves all combined for an unforgettable trip through all the hits that made Elvis Presley the indisputable king of rock and roll. And that is happening August 21st at the Legacy Theater, a very cool venue. You can go to atthelegacy.com for more information. That is atthelegacy.com for more information and get tickets to Joseph Hall, Elvis Reflections of the King. Also, just looking ahead, in November, the Legacy is going to have Annie as well. So they always make sure you check and see. See, once again, just when I was saying, like, sometimes we complain that we don't have enough to do around here. There's nothing to do around Springfield. You forget about some things. We have such a plethora of things to do. So check it out. Those are what's going on in the local arts and theater community. And like I said, the biggest thing, though, is make sure you get out and support all those local vendors over at the Illinois State Fair happening this weekend. For more information, like I said, if you go to the WMAY.com website, we have a little link there. We have our own Illinois State Fair website you can link to as well, so you can get a daily schedule, find out all that is going on and everything that is happening, and make, you know, like a little guidebook of where we're going to be, all the different. And let us not forget, too, obviously, I mentioned the grandstand and the Grand Central Stage. There's some really good local acts that get exposure to a different audience via the beer tents. And there's also some like national cover bands, much like we just talked about the Mr. Hall, who does the Elvis thing, coming to the Legacy Theater. There's cover bands that come through as well at the different beer tents that are nationally acclaimed. So make sure you do yourself a favor. You click on our little Illinois State Fair thing, get the links, put together a nice little weekend for yourself, and have a good time out at the Illinois State Fair this first weekend of the fair. That'll do it for me. I am Mike Wimacher. Thank you so much for taking the time to tune in today. Really do appreciate it. A big thank you to Eric Davis of Rotten Tomatoes and Fandango.com. 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Just go ahead and search The Mike Wimacher Show, and it'll pop up there for you. Once again, a big thank you for you to tuning in today. Do appreciate it. Have a great week ahead, and we'll be back at it again next week with another edition of The Mike Wimacher Show right here on WMAY 97.7 and 970.

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1: ABC News, I'm Mike Dubusky. Hawaii is bracing for tropical storm Lala to make landfall today, with some concern it could strengthen into a Category 1 hurricane in the next few hours. Heavy rain and mudslides are a major concern there. In Indonesia today, search and rescue crews digging and cutting through rubble following a powerful magnitude 7.7 earthquake plus a series of aftershocks. At least 47 people have been confirmed dead there. Luigi Mangione pled guilty to stalking charges in New York yesterday in the case of the shooting death of UnitedHealthcare CEO Brian Thompson. ABC News legal contributor Brian Buckmeyer.
2: The argument that the state is making is that stalking someone across state lines, planning it out, and killing them is very different than just intentionally killing someone.

0: and doing so.
1: New York State prosecutors say they plan to move ahead with their case against Mangione following this federal guilty plea. This is ABC News. The United Arab Emirates is now accusing Iran of firing on a ship attempting to cross the Strait of Hormuz. It follows attacks on two vessels on Thursday. ABC News national correspondent Stephen Portnoy says it comes just a day after President Trump claimed the strait would become a U.S. territory.
2: President Trump addressing a crowd of police officers on Long Island, calling the U.S. blockade of Iranian ports an unstoppable wall of steel.
3: No ships get through unless we want them to.
2: The stalemate continuing, with the president struggling to achieve a lasting agreement. The UAE alleges Iranian forces fired on two oil tankers trying to cross the strait Thursday. Gas prices in the U.S. now averaging $4.07 a gallon, up 19 cents in the past month.
1: The lockdown at Virginia State University has now been lifted after a shooting there early this morning. Five people were injured, one of them critically, outside the school's residence halls. Police say they have not yet made any arrests. I'm Mike Dubusky, ABC News.
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6: The first weekend of the Illinois State Fair is now underway. Friday was Agriculture Day, despite intense downpours which disrupted several scheduled events. Saturday is Kids Day, during which children age 12 and under enter the fair for free. Sunday will be Veterans and Gold Star Families Day, with free admissions for military veterans and their families, plus discounted ride passes for veterans. Fairgoers should remain aware that a heat advisory is in effect until 8 p.m. Sunday night, with high humidity anticipated throughout the weekend. In other news, an accident along historic Route 66 near Lincoln resulted in one fatality. A 54-year-old driver from Saybrook, Illinois, struck another vehicle head-on, sending him to the emergency room at Lincoln Memorial Hospital, where he was pronounced deceased. The driver of the second vehicle was also sent to an area hospital, though his condition is not currently known. The accident remains under investigation. For more news, visit WMAY.com. I'm Stan Anders, and up next is your News Channel 20 Storm Team Forecast.
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9: Here's your updated News Channel 20 Storm Team forecast. Cloudy skies with a few peaks of sun today, with daytime highs approaching 88. Southerly winds 5 to 10 miles per hour. Chance for storms. Tonight, lows dip down to about 75, partly cloudy skies. I'm meteorologist Jennifer Wojcicki on 97.7 and 970 WMAY, Springfield's News and Talk. 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

0: All right, the weekend is here, and you're at home with Gary Sullivan. 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Don't paint. Don't vinyl. Go Rhino. All right. We thank them for their sponsorship as we roll through another weekend of getting some of those projects done around the home. I encourage you to give us a call. Love to talk about your home projects. And here's a good question. I was just making some notes last night regarding some of the things we wanted to talk about today. And there's plenty of serious topics, but what is the best thing you ever did to your home to improve it? I don't care whether it's cosmetic, saving money, or just a wow factor. What was the best thing you ever did in your home that when you were finished, you said, man, that is awesome, and you're still enjoying it? Let me know. Again, it's 800-823-8255. Jim, welcome.
1: Welcome. I need to speak to you about insulating a brick house.
0: Okay.
1: And the walls.
0: Mm-hmm.
1: How do I insulate those walls?
0: How old's the house?
1: 60 years old.
0: 60 years old. So there is no insulation in those walls, correct?
1: That's correct.
0: Okay. I'm not so sure you're going to do that, but there are services that, is it a brick house, a wood siding, or what is it?
1: Brick.
0: Brick?
1: Yes.
0: So
1: yes,
0: when there, well, the first you got to figure out when it can be installed with a foam that is injected into the cavity between the home and the brick. Okay. So there's certainly a way to do it. So one of the companies in our city, and they may be in your city, is one called USA Insulation. I don't know if you've heard of them or not, but if they're not in your city, I am sure there is someone that does this process. It's very, very popular. It's been out for about 25 years, and they drill holes into the mortar. And they inject this foam, which has an R value of about an R7 per inch of thickness, in that cavity. And, Jim, the R value is important, no question about it. But what it also does, which nobody ever talks about, since it is a foam under pressure, it takes a path of least resistance. So it eliminates drafts also. But that's how you would do that.
1: Okay.
0: And the payback on that, the payback on that is about 4 years. And I'll tell you what, it's so well worth it. Without insulation, those walls and today's energy prices, quite honestly, I don't know how people can, live with the house they have unless they, in other words, you'll be saving. You may be paying the insulation company, but you'll immediately start saving money on your energy bill in a big-time way.
1: Okay. Well, I appreciate it very much.
0: You're quite welcome, Jim. Very good. Yeah, that'll be a big savings for you, no question about it. Nicholas, welcome.
2: How you doing?
0: I'm doing fine. How are you?
2: Good. I was going to mention the best thing I ever did to my house is when I renovated, I completely gutted it, and I went with spray foam on the walls and the roof.
0: Yeah.
2: And it's strangely quiet inside. Sometimes you can't even hear the birds chirp outside.
0: I'm telling you, it's amazing, isn't it? Seriously,
2: yes,
0: when
2: sir.
0: You say it's quiet, I was on a job site with an old Victorian home, and they did what you did. They did the spray the foam insulation. And when I walked in their house, it was kind of a cold, coldish day. It was cold inside the house. It was on a busy street. It was loud. And I stayed for a while, and then I came back to kind of talked to the folks about the project, and I walked in the house, and it was a totally different environment, not drafty and quiet as anything. That was the first takeaway I had, too. It was amazing.
2: Well, it's good that you mentioned draft, because when you do seal a home up that tightly, you want to make sure to have fresh air circulating.
0: Right.
2: And I want to add that on the roof, it's better to use open cell, or your ceilings, open cell foam.
0: Right.
2: Because if there is a leak, it will show where the leak is. With closed cell foam, it'll run in and then find the next weakest point, and it'll present itself in the drywall where, you know, the leak actually isn't. So
0: sure.
2: Closed cell foam in the walls, open cell in the ceiling, and you'll be able to run your HVAC just the minimal amount of time, and the wear and tear on the equipment. Big savings.
0: In the attic, Nicholas, did you do like a whole house encapsulation? Is that what you did? Or did you just do it on the floor? Or did you do it under the roof? Or how did you do the foam?
2: So I started in the basement at the sill plate, and there's only about 2 feet of stud wall exposed there, all the side walls. And then my house does not have an attic, so I just insulated in between the rafters.
0: Okay.
2: So yeah, it's like being in one big igloo cooler.
0: Yeah. You're a Yeti.
2: Yep,
0: you got a Yeti house.
2: Excellent. Thanks for your time.
0: I'll tell you what, that is a great investment in your home too. I always say there's nothing very sexy about insulation, but it is a great wow factor. It is absolutely awesome. Let's go to Mary Jo. Mary Jo, welcome.
3: Hi, good morning.
0: Morning.
3: The best thing we ever did for our home was to put in triple pane windows and doors.
0: Uh-huh.
3: It wasn't called for. In our area, and they didn't recommend it, but the quiet is wonderful.
0: Yeah,
3: We live near an interstate, about a mile from an interstate, and it just made a huge difference.
0: Well, that's good information also. So we've done insulation, now we've done windows and doors, and what's the first thing people are talking about? How quiet it is. And then when you look at where developments are being built, where are they being built? Around interstates. So I agree with you there also. I was also on a job site, and it was a very, very busy road. I don't know. I can't remember whether it was triple pane or just new replacement windows. And again, I was there before, and I was after the project was done, and the first thing the homeowner was telling me, too, was exactly what you said, Mary Jo, is it changed the whole environment of the home. Not only was it more energy efficient, and, of course, if sound can't get in, warm conditioned air or cool conditioned air can't get out. So it makes sense, and I'm glad you called, and thank you very much.
3: Thank you.
0: You're quite welcome. Windows, insulation, but it is odd to me, but it was in both of those particular projects that I was at. You can't tell how much money you're going to save, right? You might be able to tell that's not as chilly and drafty in the wintertime if you're there on a chilly, drafty day. But it's not like you walk in and say, wow, the money I've saved is incredible. No, you can't say that yet. It was just done. But in both of those projects, when I walked into the house, it was like, wow, it's really quiet in here. And the first thing, without being led, the first thing the homeowner said is, it's so quiet in here. So that's interesting. All right, let's take a break. We'll come back. Eileen, you'll be up first. We got Pat, Bill, and at the bottom of the hour, we're going to talk to a very interesting company that does zone heating and cooling in your house. So we'll learn about that. It's a great, great idea. Been around for a little bit of time, but you'll learn all about that. We'll continue at home with Gary Sullivan.
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0: All right, back at it we go at home with Gary Sullivan, plowing through another weekend about your home projects. Feel free to join us. And Eileen, welcome.
1: Good morning, Gary. I'm calling about mold.
0: Okay.
1: On our shower, both of our showers, we have a black ring around the outside along the caulk line. I had in the past used Clorox and just done paper towels and kind of stuffed it on. And after a couple of applications, it would go away. But I was told that that was the wrong thing to do. And I was just forcing the mold inside and behind the caulk. So what is your recommendation for me to get these showers
0: clean?
1: I'm
0: not so sure. First of all, I'm not so sure it's the wrong thing to do. It's
1: okay.
0: It may not solve. Did it make the mold go away?
1: Temporarily,
0: okay.
1: Yes. I mean,
0: yeah,
1: it faded. So I don't know if it was gone or just it faded. It wasn't black.
0: Yeah. So that's what I was going to say. Mold, bleach will not totally kill mold. So, you know, it's probably not the best thing. It can make you feel good. It'll clean up for a while, but eventually it'll come back. It sounds like, to me, I can't see it, but it sounds like you got the caulking and the mold's growing through the caulking. And then when you're trying to clean the surface, you're really not getting to the source of the mold.
1: Correct. That's what I'm thinking.
0: Yeah. So, you know, unfortunately, you're probably going to have to re-caulk, but then there might be more to it than that. I don't know if moisture. What type of wall do you have? Is it a ceramic tile wall or what is it?
2: It's a solid surface.
1: It's a solid surface.
0: Okay. And could there be a chance that moisture could be getting behind that, maybe at the top or anything along those lines? Doesn't sound
1: no indication.
0: Okay.
1: It doesn't go all the way up to the ceiling, but there's no indication that there's water above it.
0: Just get a stepladder and look in there. Maybe run your fingernails up there and see if there's a gap. Sounds like to me is that the mold is growing through the caulking. So ideally what you would do is you would take that caulking out. You can get a caulk removing tool, which is a big plastic hook, kind of cut a little piece of it, get that hook behind the caulking and kind of tear that away. Then take some rubbing alcohol and really scrub back into that crevice, which will kill mold and also displace the water if there's any moisture that got behind there. Just get that as clean as you can. Then you could get like a product called DAP Quick Seal, which comes with DAP Quick Seal, and it's with K-W-I-K Seal. And it comes with microband in it, which is a mold inhibitor.
1: Okay.
0: And go ahead and caulk that and see if we eliminate that. It might just be that the top of the caulking was pulled away a little and mold got in there. Mold started growing underneath, or mold got behind that and started growing underneath. But I'm pretty sure that's what's going on, and that's how you're going to eliminate that.
1: That's wonderful. I've got a project to get done, and I'll get my husband involved. And before I let you go, I'll just let you know, we did purchase the Easy Breeze, and yes, 2.5 months ago, and our basement and the whole area is fresh smelling. Yeah. It was so bad, but
0: excellent.
1: Thank you very much.
0: You're quite
1: thank
0: welcome.
1: You. Have a good day.
0: You do
1: thank
0: the same.
1: You. Bye-bye.
0: Thank you. Bye-bye. And Bill, welcome.
3: How you doing, Gary?
0: Doing fine. Thank you.
3: Well, the answer to your question, we have a 1950s home. And back in the 90s, I purchased it, and I was told right away from my neighbor that, Bill, you don't have any insulation in your house.
0: Mm-hmm.
3: So I got with a couple of fellows, and one was a builder, one was a carpenter, and I got some ideas. So I started in one room on the inside of the house, inferred out, and drywalled the walls around the house, inside the house, with the exception of the living room, which had co-ceiling. And later on, I had insulation put on the outside of the house and siding where the on the living room side there.
0: Okay.
3: So I didn't have any insulation. I have, it was a half inch, I'm sorry, it was 3/4 inch, what do you call it, board 4x8.
0: Uh-huh.
3: Styrofoam panels.
0: Okay.
3: And that's what, and people ask me, Bill, what about your savings? I said, well, I really don't know because I started this right after we purchased the home. Right. And I can't tell you the savings, but I've been told from neighbors and people in the neighborhood that there is no chill in your house.
0: Yeah, well, you know, it may not be as efficient as now the spray foam, Bill, but you took a house that had no insulation and you added it two different ways. And yes, I mean, you take out the chill. Like I said, the other people were even talking about sound. And those are, I appreciate your call. We're going to run out of time, but they may not be the wow factor of home remodeling, but I'll tell you, I agree with you. Of the people that volunteered their information about the neatest thing they ever did to their home, all of them were about insulation. That's amazing. All right, coming up, we're going to talk about zone heating and cooling. This will be interesting. You're at home with Gary Sullivan.
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6: Illinois Governor J.B. Pritzker has given his signature to a bill authorizing the creation of a state flood rebate program to provide relief to homeowners experiencing flooding damage. The new program is intended to supplement existing disaster relief resources amidst increasingly catastrophic storm seasons. Coinciding with the bill's signing on Friday morning, in the nearby Bloomington Normal area, states of emergency were declared after extreme storms on Thursday caused widespread damage. In addition to flash flooding, severe winds knocked out power for over 14,000 residents. Next, the Illinois Department of Natural Resources has announced increased monitoring measures are in place near the headwater of the Illinois River after a collection operation on Thursday and Friday removed hundreds of juvenile silver carp from the Marsales Pool section of the river. Marsales lies roughly 80 miles downstream of Lake Michigan. The presence there of juveniles of the invasive carp species has prompted a specific set of prepared response plans from multiple involved agencies throughout the state of Illinois and other Great Lakes partners. The new collection and monitoring efforts come after the $1.5 billion preventative Brandon Road Interbasin project was abruptly halted by the Trump administration in late July. And finally, the city of Springfield has issued notice that on August 17th, road work will begin along Carpenter Street between 4th and 7th Streets. The initial phase on Monday will see westbound traffic reduced to a single lane. Work is expected to be ongoing through December of this year. For more news, visit WMAY.com. 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
9: Here's your updated News Channel 20 Storm Team forecast. More clouds than sun this afternoon with a high of 88. Winds out of the southwest 5 to 10 miles per hour. Partly cloudy skies tonight. Chance of thunderstorms. Lows of a low around 76. I'm meteorologist Jennifer Wojcicki on 97.7 and 970 WMAY, Springfield's News and Talk. 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

0: All right, let's get back to work. As I look at the forecast, the real field temperature in the next couple days, where I'm at, well, just in the mid-90s. And how many of you listening right now have a bedroom upstairs where it's 84 degrees and the family room downstairs is 75 degrees? I know there's a lot of you because I get that call. And how do we balance that out? And it's interesting, in our cars, we have zone heating and cooling in our cars. Right? The passenger, the driver, they got their own little thermostat. A lot of cases, in most cases, not in our house. So, as promised, Dick Foster, he's joining us. He is with a company called Zone First. And Dick, welcome to At Home with Gary Sullivan. How you doing?
1: I'm doing great, Gary. How are you?
0: I'm wonderful. I'll tell you, the weather's been a little tough this year. A lot of rain, a lot of heat, a lot of humidity. And we've had a lot of calls on the scenario I just laid out with the upstairs and the first floor. And I think you might have the answer for us.
1: Yes, we do. A lot of people don't understand what zone heating is. And frankly, there are very few contractors who offer to, I'll say, solve that problem. They'll come in and fix your air conditioner, but they don't talk to you about your comfort throughout your house. And that's the big challenge most people face, and that's why you're getting the calls.
0: Yeah, exactly. And, you know, let's face it, you can look at a thermostat, you can look at your thermometer, you can do all this stuff, you can look at your humidity gauge, but it is all about comfort. And if you go up into a hot, humid bedroom for your night's sleep, you're probably not going to sleep real good.
1: And that's another thing, that zoning, while it provides better comfort, we talk about energy savings, it's also healthier because if you're sleeping in a hot bedroom, sweating to death, you're not sleeping very well.
0: Right.
1: And, you know, if you don't sleep very well, that affects your health as well, too.
0: In
1: the wintertime, if I might say, too, you know, you talk about humidity during the summer. One of the things a lot of people don't realize is that the humidity, your air conditioner takes humidity out of the air.
0: Right.
1: And that's what makes you sweat. It's the humidity. Everybody talks about, you know, think about Phoenix, okay? Oh, it's 110, but it's a dry climate. Well, true, it doesn't have the humidity at that point. And humidity is very important in the house, too. In the wintertime, you need humidity. In the summer, you don't want it.
0: Right.
1: So.
0: Right. I hear you. So you call it the four C's of zoning. So we've talked about comfort. Does it save you energy also?
1: Yep. The second C is conservation. I'll run through the four C's. Comfort, conservation, convenience, and common sense. And when you talk about energy savings, zoning is there because, again, you don't want – you think about this. You said before, light switch in your every room, right? You wouldn't turn your lights on and off with one switch. However, we all do with our heating and your air conditioning. And if nobody's in the room, why are we turning the lights on? If nobody's in the room, why are we turning the air conditioning on? And what costs you more, heating and air conditioning, especially right now in the summer? Many of your homeowners are feeling the effects of high energy costs, but again, you're cooling the whole house.
0: Right.
1: If you could just cool one zone, especially the bedroom at night, that will cost a lot less than cooling the whole house. So I say, you know, it costs a lot of energy to heat and cool the whole house. It only takes a small amount to raise or lower the temperature. In a lot of cases, you only have to raise and lower it a couple of degrees in one room or zone. So zoning, I've got studies showing on our website, we could save anywhere from 25 to 30%. So it's a payback thing, too.
0: I believe it. And the comfort, I know, is definitely there. I don't understand. I think in our house, we might use the dining room four times, yet the thermostat's in the dining room. Nobody sleeps in the dining room. Nobody's in the dining room. And then upstairs, you know, there's a 6-7 degree variable of temperature. So let's talk about zoning. How does it work?
1: Very simple. Again, think of you got a light switch in every room in your house. But what we're doing is putting a thermostat. Now, not necessarily in every room, okay?
0: Right.
1: But, you know, the upstairs bedrooms for sure, the downstairs living room, that's the most common because warm air rises, cold air falls.
0: Right.
1: So whatever air conditioning tries to go upstairs ends up falling downstairs. So that's why downstairs is often cooler.
0: Downstairs,
1: but again, there's
0: freezing.
1: No thermostat upstairs. Sorry? Yeah,
0: I said the downstairs where the big TV is freezing in the summertime.
1: Exactly. And then, you know, think about in the wintertime. you're January, you're watching the Super Bowl on that big screen TV downstairs, your thermostat's downstairs, and you got a roaring fire in the fireplace, right?
2: Mm-hmm.
1: And then you go upstairs, and upstairs is freezing.
2: Sure.
1: Okay? So it all depends upon the weather. What zoning does is we put motorized dampers in the ductwork. A damper is a device that it's like your registers or your grills at your outlet. You can manually open and close them. Mm-hmm. Okay. We do it automatically from a thermostat. So you don't have to run around and change louvers and registers every season, so to speak, or every day in some cases, too. So that's the convenience factor. Okay. If I'm in my living room, I can heat and cool my living room, and my thermostat's in the living room, not in the dining room, okay?
2: Right.
1: One of the other things, most common area, is a lot of people have their thermostat in a hallway. Who lives in a hallway, too?
2: Right, okay. Exactly.
1: At least you're in a dining room when you might be eating when the family's around.
2: Right.
1: But the thermostat's always in the center portion of the house. So think about the sun. Sun comes up in the morning. You know, one side of your house is probably warmer than the other. In the afternoon at 3 o'clock, your sun now is at in the other side, western side of your house. So that side's warmer. And then at 10 o'clock at night, there's no sun. So how do you, where do you put the thermostat?
2: Right.
1: And a lot of people, you know, talk to me as to, I want to move my thermostat to another room. All right. Well, thermostats unfortunately have to be wired. There
2: right.
1: are wireless thermostats, but today everybody wants to operate something from their phone, right?
2: Right.
1: So, again, you want to have something that's Wi-Fi. So in order to have Wi-Fi, well, then you need power. We've actually got a cool little thermostat. We call it a thermostat light switch. I call it Invisistat because it's invisible. You can replace the thermostat or the light switch with this Invisistat, which will turn on your light and your heating and your cooling. So this allows us to put zoning in any older home. Your
2: nice.
1: Existing home, mm-hmm. I can move that thermostat from your dining room or leave it there, but we'll put another little Invisistat there. We'll put one up in your bedroom, put one in the living room. Maybe you got a basement rec room, et cetera. And we can control them from any room in the house. And what happens is when the thermostat calls, that turns on your heating, your cooling, whatever you need. And then the motorized dampers and the ductwork open and close, go open to the zones that need heating or cooling, and they close off the other parts of the house automatically.
2: So this is a smart house. You're collecting data. And all these different
1: yes,
2: zones
1: sir.
2: In the house, you're bringing mm-hmm. it to a data center, which is then sending the message out, this damper closes, this damper opens, and it satisfies each thermostat.
1: Correct.
2: It's genius. I mean, and when you think about it, I was using the analogy in a car. I've had zone heating mm-hmm. and cooling in cars for 12 years. How long has zone
1: sure,
2: heating
1: absolutely.
2: Been out for a house?
1: Almost as long as forced air ductwork has.
2: Yeah,
1: I was actually just talking to the guys at AHRI, which is all the manufacturers, Carrier, Lennox, Trane, have an association. We kind of set the standards and the certification to make sure the equipment is efficient as well, too.
2: Mm-hmm.
1: And they track numbers. And I was trying to ask them, you know, how far back, when did we start tracking how many air conditioning units are being sold these days? Currently, right now, there's about 10 million furnaces, air conditioners, and then heat pumps, which is a big popular way to heat and cool your home.
2: Right.
1: So that's about how many are sold every year, but less than 5% of them get zoning. And so that's
2: wow.
1: the big challenge. It's still not accepted for as long as air conditioning's been around, which Willis Carrier, I'll say, you know, giving him a plug, you know, invented air conditioning not to keep people cool, but for printing presses. So the
2: yeah.
1: paper wouldn't stick together
2: right?
1: when they're trying to print stuff in the summertime. Yeah,
2: yeah.
1: That's really the history behind it.
2: Yeah,
1: you know,
2: I
1: then
2: see.
1: It went from there to movie theaters, keep everybody cool at night. So think
2: sure.
1: about in the 20s and the 30s, movies boomed because people didn't want to stay hot. They went out to the movies, and it was cool in the movie theater.
2: Yeah, we
1: and
2: just
1: then
2: had some,
1: moved to homes.
2: We just had some massive storms through Cincinnati, and we had a bunch of people without power for 3 days.
1: Sure.
2: And a couple of my kids lost power, and I'm going, yeah, that's the way I grew up.
1: Yeah.
2: How'd that work
1: exactly.
2: for you?
1: Exactly.
2: How'd that work
1: so,
2: for you? Well, there's yeah. got to be, you know, you talked about conservation, energy.
1: Mm-hmm. Yep.
2: There's got to be a decent savings here. So the comfort, I think everybody can just hear and feel
1: right.
2: that.
1: But,
2: so
1: yep.
2: what is a payback on a system like zone first? I
1: yeah.
2: mean, 5 years, 10 years? I don't know.
1: No, it's usually 5 years. Here's the big one,
2: okay?
1: Okay? Let's talk about utility rates, okay? Mm-hmm. When do utility rates go down?
2: Well, they're never going down.
1: Exactly.
2: They are never going down.
1: The more they go up, I know my utility down here, which happens to be a co-op, their notice the early part of the year was, 8% increase, okay, mm-hmm. Which I thought was fairly hefty.
2: Yeah.
1: So, again, the quicker it goes up, the quicker your payback. The average payback is usually going to be less than 5 years for sure.
2: Okay.
1: So that's the good thing. I always say, if you're – and, again, it always depends upon how you use the system, too. You don't want to keep all the thermostats set at the same temperature because that could actually cost you probably more. But think about when we put in heating and air conditioning, again, you're designing it to move a certain amount of air around the house all the time.
2: Mm-hmm.
1: But if we're shutting off rooms, we don't need to – we can more concentrate that cooling into one room or zone.
2: Absolutely.
1: As I said before. Takes a lot of fuel and energy to turn on the air conditioner for the whole house, which could run for 20 minutes or a half an hour, where here all we need to do is run it for maybe 5-10 minutes to cool it down a couple of degrees.
2: Boy, and I'll tell you what, family life in homes changes. Kids come and go. We may stay.
1: Oh, no, absolutely.
2: But yeah. Sometimes all rooms are full and sometimes they're not. So big savings there. Comfort again.
1: Think about COVID.
2: Yeah, exactly.
1: Okay. Right?
2: Exactly.
1: Everybody came home. So now everybody's working from home. The kids are doing their schoolwork in their rooms, et cetera, et cetera. So that's the one time, hey, the whole house is being used. But, again, in one side of the house, the sun's there. So it's heating it up in the wintertime.
2: Yeah.
1: Or that's where we need more cooling.
2: Yeah. Frank, I talked about zone heating and cooling, I'm going to say 10 or 12 years ago, for a pretty decent amount of time. And there was some mm-hmm. interest in, but why do we not hear much about either from our HVAC dealers or why did so many people not know about zone heating, you think? I mean, is it out of reach for most people or it seems like the payback's pretty quick?
1: The payback's quick. The comfort's quick. People will recognize once they have it in, oh, my gosh, how did I live without it?
2: Mm-hmm.
1: Okay. But it's been an acceptance, okay? It's an education. And here's the bigger one. When do people think about fixing their heating and air conditioning system? When it's broken.
2: I hear you.
1: Okay? So, there's not, at that point, it's not a matter of price, okay? It's a matter of when can you get it fixed and when can you get here, right? So, of course, all of the contractors are really busy right now this time of year. Because they don't have time to go add the other stuff. They're just trying to get somebody air conditioning. Okay, So it's one time to talk about it. But two, our friends at Carrier did a great presentation many years ago, and I'm going back 30 years ago maybe,
2: mm-hmm.
1: Where they invited editors and guys like you to talk about what they called environment, I-N, environment,
2: okay.
1: In your home. And you talked about heating, cooling, air cleaning, humidification, ventilation. So there's more to heating and air conditioning than just heating and cooling. And,
2: sure.
1: Of course, zoning's part of that as well. And a editor who went to that session, Better Homes and Gardens, our air conditioning news trade paper covered it. And the editor said, I file this under what I call DBI, dull but important. Okay. A typical homeowner doesn't know how a furnace and an air conditioner work.
2: Right.
1: They don't know about ductwork, CFM, airflow, et cetera, et cetera.
2: Right.
1: It's kind
2: right.
1: of a very scientific formulas.
2: Sure.
1: When you do a load calculation on a home, that's, again, very scientific, mathematical, et cetera.
2: Yep.
1: So, again, and even our industry, et cetera, we work by rules of thumb more than anything, and I'm not trying to beat everybody up, but there's only so much time you can do. The equipment's got more expensive because of government regulation, et cetera,
2: sure.
1: And I don't want to get on my soapbox here.
2: Right.
1: But again, it's one of those things people don't know unless they feel it. Okay?
2: Yeah.
1: And so, when it gets cold in the room, they put in a Snuggly, okay, that they buy for $19.95 or something like that.
2: Mm-hmm.
1: What do you do when it gets hot in the room, though? You've got those portable air conditioners. Guys say, hey, you pour water into, and for $39.95, we're going to drop the temperature in your room. They don't even come close to doing that, but they sell a lot. Okay,
2: Dick,
1: and
2: you got about
1: really done an education.
2: Yeah, you got about 10 more minutes for me. I'll take a break and we'll come back and wrap this thing up.
1: Absolutely, that'd be great.
2: All right, Nick Foster, he is with Zone First. He is my guest. I believe I called him Frank before. I apologize. We'll continue. You're at home with Gary Sullivan.
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2: All right, back at it we go, and Dick Foster is my guest. He is with a company called Zone First. And, Dick, how do they get more information? Your website, please.
1: Our website is very simple, zonefirst.com, www.zonefirst.com. And there's a link to some YouTube videos where we've done installations into existing homes. Mm-hmm. So they can see actually how the system operates that way.
2: It's wonderful that you can do it in existing homes, older homes, because it doesn't really make any difference, because I know builders, in a lot of cases, they'll leave like a variable 4 or 5 degrees from the first floor to the upstairs, which seems a little mm-hmm. crazy.
1: Yep.
2: And I'm sure you've heard that before, but,
1: absolutely.
2: I think it's a great thing to learn about. And again, it's zonefirst.com. This has also got to extend the life of your systems, does it not?
1: Absolutely. That's one of the things we actually have to say we don't talk about too much, because if your equipment's used less, it's going to last longer.
2: Sure.
1: Okay. Again, I have a study that shows how many fewer cycles we had because we are zoning it as well, too.
2: Yeah. So tell me about reactions of systems you folks have put in homes. I mean, from the homeowner. Oh. The feedback.
1: From the homeowners?
2: Yeah.
1: Yep. There's a little, I'll say a show called This Old House.
2: Yeah.
1: And specifically, and I don't know if I should be using his name, but sure. One of the guys on This Old House, parents, he's down to visit him down the Jersey Shore, and he calls me up and says, hey, excuse me, I need zoning in my parents' house. We're here at the shore. It's August. It's hot as heck upstairs. How do I get more cooling upstairs? So I said, I'll be right down. I went down. I looked at it. Their house, their ductwork was all in what we call a crawl space.
2: Yeah.
1: Sure, you know what a crawl space is.
2: Yep.
1: So it was really easy to access the ductwork. Unfortunately, it was the middle of August, so getting a contractor down to do that, they didn't get there till later in September.
2: Imagine
1: but
2: that.
1: The mom said, and their bedroom was on the first floor, so we made it. Their bedroom was a zone, the living room was a zone, and then the upstairs bedrooms. And he called me up after it was in and said, my mom loves it. She never felt the bedroom get warmer so quick. Then now that we have zoning and,
2: sure.
1: You know, that was just one perfect reaction. I've got a guy who sent me a picture of a thermometer from Vermont. And of course it was like right around zero. And he was very thankful that, his zoning system was working and keeping him warm through those 0 degree temperature days
2: yeah.
1: at that point.
2: Yeah.
1: So,

0: And folks can get a little bit more education on zoning. And Dick, thank you very much for your time. I certainly appreciate it.
1: Gary, thank you for your time, and I look forward to seeing you again.
0: You're quite welcome. Take care. Dick Foster of Zone First, and at zonefirst.com. And a very, very interesting system. A little familiar with them, but I wanted to have him on during this pretty warm time of the year. We'll continue with your calls. Grab a line. You're at home with Gary Sullivan.

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10: ABC News, I'm Mike Dubusky. High surf rescues have already taken place in Hawaii, and local officials are bracing for major flooding as Tropical Storm Lala closes in. ABC News meteorologist Samara Theodore says hurricane warnings are now in effect on the Big Island.
11: The reason it's a hurricane warning is because we're anticipating the system to re-strengthen, becoming a Cat 1 briefly before decreasing back to a tropical storm. It's anticipated to brush past the southern tier of Big Island. There's a lot of lava fields down in that region there.
10: Recovery efforts are now underway in Indonesia, where at least 47 people are confirmed dead in a major earthquake. That 7.7 magnitude quake knocking down buildings and leading hundreds to evacuate amid fears of a tsunami, though officials now say the tsunami threat has subsided. And five people were injured, one critically, after gunfire erupted near the Virginia State University residence halls overnight. Police have not yet made any arrests in the case. This is ABC News. The city of Indianapolis is urging certain areas to evacuate amid the threat of severe flooding near the White River today. The city's fire department says it's rescued 38 people so far, and the mayor says this could be the worst flooding Indianapolis has seen in 30 years. Opponents of President Trump's border wall are filing a new lawsuit in West Texas saying the Big Bend Border Wall Project will irreversibly damage sacred land and natural resources. Texas State Senator and Attorney Roland Gutierrez.
12: You have Republican sheriffs in the community that are saying we don't have an immigration problem. And so it seems to me that the Trump administration just thinks, well, this is our national park.

0: we can do whatever we want.
1: Border Patrol says what people are seeing is survey and design work in the area, not the construction of a wall. And Nature Best and HEB are now joining a large-scale recall related to jalapenos that have been linked to an ongoing salmonella outbreak. I'm Mike Dubusky, ABC News.
2: And I'm not one to say I told you so, but I switched to Pure Talk over a year ago, and ever since, I've been telling people there's no better wireless company out there. Well, a few months ago, a massive survey was conducted. 123,000 people were asked to rate their wireless carrier in four categories: coverage, support, data, and overall value. 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
3: The first weekend of the Illinois State Fair is now underway. Friday was Agriculture Day, despite intense downpours which disrupted several scheduled events. Saturday is Kids Day, during which children aged 12 and under enter the fair for free. Sunday will be Veterans and Gold Star Families Day, with free admissions for military veterans and their families, plus discounted ride passes for veterans. Fairgoers should remain aware that a heat advisory is in effect until 8 p.m. Sunday night, with high humidity anticipated throughout the weekend. In other news, an accident along historic Route 66 near Lincoln resulted in one fatality. A 54-year-old driver from Saybrook, Illinois, struck another vehicle head-on, sending him to the emergency room at Lincoln Memorial Hospital, where he was pronounced deceased. The driver of the second vehicle was also sent to an area hospital, though his condition is not currently known. The accident remains under investigation. For more news, visit WMAY.com. I'm Stan Anders, and up next is your News Channel 20 Storm Team Forecast.
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6: Here's your updated News Channel 20 Storm Team forecast. More clouds than sun this afternoon with a high of 88. Winds out of the southwest 5 to 10 miles per hour. Partly cloudy skies tonight. Chance of thunderstorms. Lows level off around 76. I'm meteorologist Jennifer Wojcicki on 97.7 and 970 WMAY, Springfield's News and Talk. 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

0: Well, the weekend is here, and welcome aboard. You're at home with Gary Selvin. 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And we thank them for sponsoring this hour of the show. All right, let's get back to work. Not that we haven't been working. We've been covering a gamut of conversation on different projects. Zoning, heating and cooling for your home. Again, that website is zonefirst.com. I think that might answer a lot of questions that we've had over the last probably 4 to 6 weeks. And certainly enjoyed my conversation with Dick Foster. If you're just tuning in and you missed it, Danny will have it up as a podcast in about a half hour.
1: Thank you.
0: So it's at the iHeart app. Hit podcast at home with Gary Selvin. You'll see it. A lot of good information. All right. If you'd like to ask a question, you may do that. It's 800-823-8255. And Pat, you're up. Welcome.
2: How you doing, Gary?
0: Yes, sir. Just fine. Thank you.
2: Question, my garage wall inside, so when I bought my house in 98, right before I bought it, the owner re-drywalled the entire garage and painted it, which was very nice, but he put a texture on it, almost like a skim coat, to make it look really nice.
0: Mm-hmm.
2: Fast forward, I don't know, 20 years, 2018, I started seeing some, you know, a crack here, crack there. Mm-hmm. And over time, it's like the cracks spread, and only on the wall that faces the south.
0: Huh.
2: The rest of the inside of the garage is fantastic.
0: Mm-hmm.
2: So I'm stumped. There's no water intrusion anywhere. Could it be just that heat? That sun hitting that side of the
0: I'm going to guess it's I'm going to guess it's heat or moisture. But yeah, I guess it could be. Is that garage insulated on the walls or not?
2: It is not insulated on that wall. No.
0: Yeah. Is it a brick house?
2: No, vinyl siding on the side faces the south.
0: Mm-hmm. So it's delaminating. Is it coming off at all, or is it just cracks, like thermal cracks?
2: No, that's a great word you just said. I was trying to think of the word. It is delaminating in some spots. Okay. Not all spots, but some spots.
0: Yeah, yeah.
2: And you would think after 20 years,
0: if it was
2: put on incorrectly, it would have failed the first 5 years.
0: Yeah. Well, I agree with that. If it was put on, I mean, there's something going on. Exactly what it is, I don't know. I would say the thermal expansion certainly could come into play. I mean, it's a compound that's put over a large area that is, you know, rigid. So if there is movement, it's going to flex, and it's not flexible, so it's going to crack. Once it cracks,
2: sure.
0: You know, it'll lose adhesion, delaminate, and come off. So I'm guessing that's what's going on, but I am guessing, and I agree with you. If it was improperly applied, not primed, whatever the case may be, probably would have failed before now.
2: So the remedy is, I was thinking I could put drywall on that wall and then not deal with that, you know, that issue, or do I scrape it, recoat it, paint it, think of what the remedy is.
0: I think the remedy would be, well, you have two choices, right? We could, is it a real coarse texture, or is it just kind of smooth but textured a little?
2: It's smooth, just textured a little, but now it's coarse because it's delaminating.
0: Right. Well, what one thing you could do is you could put quarter-inch drywall on top of that.
2: Okay. That would make sense. That would be easier.
0: That's probably a good option, especially for a garage. You know, tape it up and paint it. I know I actually have a guest in the next hour at the bottom of the hour. It's a local company, Cincinnati Drywall. They do home building, remodeling, and everything else, but they also do drywall repair. And one of the things that they keeps them busy all the time is people with textured ceilings.
2: Sure.
0: Rather than scraping that off, which is very labor-intensive, they just cover it with quarter-inch drywall.
2: So to match the rest of the garage, obviously I can match the color, but if the rest of the garage that looks okay with the slight texture, do I texture it again? And then, you know, I won't be in this house in 20 years, so if it delaminates 20 years from now, I'm not going to worry about it, or do I?
0: Family room, it's a different call, but, you know, I think that's kind of a your call. You could use textured paint on there and a textured roller cover, but it won't match the other texture. If you try to texture it, you're probably not going to match the other textures either. Or you could just leave it smooth.
2: It's true.
0: You know, that's kind of your call. It's not going to be perfect unless you do the whole room.
2: Unless you do the whole room, yep. Yeah. All right, well, you were thinking the same thing I was thinking. I just wanted to corroborate my thinking. Much appreciated.
0: You know, I had another thought here, too. There's also a product, it's brand new. It's called Roller Rock Wall.
2: Okay.
0: It's from Daich Coatings. It's DAICH coatings.com. You might just go there and read about it. It's a stone textured coating, so it's as thick as a texture. If you wanted to, like, sand or get it a little smoother and get off the loose pieces and cover it with this and make it an accent wall, it'd look totally different. That's an option, too.
2: Terrific. All right.
0: Thank you
2: so much.
0: You're quite welcome.
2: Have a good day.
0: You do the same. Take care. That's interesting. I would think that the heat would have something to do with that. Certainly, whenever we have a coating, be it paint, be it drywall mud, be it textured paint, and it becomes compromised and not flexible, can't breathe, whatever the case may be. Said water wouldn't be an issue, but if water was coming in, that could be an issue that would cause it. If it were a brick home, I think I would be more suspect of moisture. But being a vinyl, I don't know. Maybe it is the heat. It is the south facing. There would certainly be some thermal activity going on there, which could compromise it. And certainly your thoughts are appreciated also. Hey, we're going to take a break. We'll come back. We've got Joe, Todd, and Larry. If you'd like to join us, do so. You're at home with Gary Sullivan.
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0: More At Home with Gary Sullivan is coming up on 97.7 and 970 WMAY, Springfield's News and Talk. 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
0: All right, back at it we go at home with Gary Sullivan. Quick reminder on podcast, that interview on Zone First is available on the podcast. And each hour of the day's show will also be available. So just a reminder there. Let's get back to Joe. Joe, welcome.
6: Hello?
0: Yes, sir.
6: Hi, Gary. Thank you for taking my call.
0: You're welcome.
6: I purchased USA Insulation 20 years ago. And okay. I got to tell you, it's one of the finest products I ever bought. And the top of your show was the best things you ever did to your house,
0: right?
6: Windows and insulation.
0: That seems to be the theme. That's good to hear.
6: So I did it 20 years ago.
0: Okay.
6: And I'm wondering if my USA insulation is breaking down. I have a thermal sensor that I walk around the house with. Mm-hmm. And there's certain corners and stuff that are showing colder air, and And even when I go upstairs, I live in a 104-year-old house.
0: Okay.
6: As a matter of fact, when they put the insulation in, mm-hmm. there's no sill plate at the top of my house. They blew it right into the attic.
0: Oh, my. Yeah.
6: Yeah. Yeah. They didn't pay attention to that. That's a 104-year-old house. They just put the beams for the ceiling or the roof right to the... Anyway.
0: Yeah. Yeah.
6: So they fixed it all up. We're good. We're good. Okay. But here I am 20 years later. Tell you a quick story. 10 people in an 1,100-square-foot house. It was so hot in this house at Christmas. During a snowstorm, we had to open a window. The furnace didn't come on or anything.
0: Is that right?
6: 11 people.
0: Wow.
6: That's how well this product works.
0: Yeah. Yeah. But now you think it's not as, you're thinking it's not as efficient now, or are you getting drafts, or?
6: Yes, sir. Yes, sir. And I don't know how to test it, and I don't know what to look for.
0: Well, there's a couple things you can do. I've not heard of that, so let me just say that up front. You haven't run any wires or pipes on the inside of the walls that could have compromised it a little bit, have you?
6: No, sir.
0: Just
6: preparation.
0: And even that, if you're running a pipe or a wire, you're just really, you can do that. You're just puncturing it through that foam. I don't think you're really going to, you know, hurt the efficiency of it. So I'm trying to figure out, you know, I guess if I were to test it, if I had some concerns, eventually I would call, you know, USA Insulation. But a couple things, a thermal camera. I think that's good. I think shooting it up at the top near the roof or the ceilings would be a good place to shoot that wall and see if you're getting any drafts. If there's drafts, then the question is, was that draft always there? I'm just saying. I don't know. I would also take off my switch plate covers, especially on outside walls. My receptacle covers outside walls and see if I feel any draft. Because I
6: the quiet factor as well, sir. The quiet factor as well, sir.
0: Is what, not as good as it was?
6: No, sir.
0: Okay. Yes, sir. Well, have you called them or anything at this point? Because I'd call them and maybe they have
6: not.
0: A way of testing.
6: I have not. I was wondering that if you could give me some pointers on, because they're going to, I would suspect as a vendor, they're going to say, you know, discount it in some degree.
0: Well, that may be true.
6: I would like to have some.
0: Well, those are the two things I would check, okay? I mean, I you know, the quiet factor, if I'm being a vendor, I'm going, well, maybe that noise is coming through the windows. I mean, how old are your windows? I don't have any data that says my
6: at the same time.
0: Yeah, I don't have any data that says my insulation breaks down, and I don't think they do. But I'm also saying at the same time, maybe at the installation part of that, some of it was missing, and we're just now noticing it. I don't know, but I'll go back and say what I would do. I would use, you know, a thermal imaging camera, maybe even on your phone. Not the most efficient, but I'll be able to see if there's areas, hot spots this time of year that I normally wouldn't have. Take off the covers and see if I feel heat coming through there. Even to a point of shooting along the baseboard, we got a natural seam there usually. And see if there's any hot spots there, and then make the call. I don't know what else you would do. So that would be the directions I would send you,
6: Joe. My father has passed, and you know what? He would probably say the same thing.
0: Well,
6: my dad was a contractor, and he was very talented.
0: Yeah. That's exactly, you know, at least you'd have something to go on because, you know, not the most sophisticated, but you would certainly have something to lean on and get their input. Let them take a look at it. All right, Joe, thank you much for the call. I certainly appreciate it. And I'll tell you, when you're talking about insulation, I've not heard that about foam insulation. I'm not talking about theirs. I would I don't think if there's moisture in there, it's not like going to dissolve or anything. The only problems I've had with insulation, not personally, was not foam insulation, but and I have cellulose, fireproof cellulose insulation in my house, and it gets a bad rap for settling. And I've checked mine, which is now 25 years old, and it was the rage 25 years ago, and I've had no settling. I've added some in the attic. I've done nothing with the walls. And I'll tell you, I manage my heating and cooling and have added some on the attic floor as codes went and changed a little bit, asking for more. I've done that. And my energy bills is everybody else's screaming high energy bills. Mine is holding steady or decreased a little. Now there's less people in the house. Probably not using as much. Really monitoring how I use it. And that can be it too. But the insulation has not settled. And I have checked it with thermal cameras. So I think that's where I'd start. All right, when we come back, Todd, you'll lead us off. And then Larry, if you'd like to join us, do so. You're at home with Gary Sullivan.
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8: Illinois Governor J.B. Pritzker has given his signature to a bill authorizing the creation of a state flood rebate program to provide relief to homeowners experiencing flooding damage. The new program is intended to supplement existing disaster relief resources amidst increasingly catastrophic storm seasons. Coinciding with the bill's signing on Friday morning, in the nearby Bloomington Normal area, states of emergency were declared after extreme storms on Thursday caused widespread damage. In addition to flash flooding, severe winds knocked out power for over 14,000 residents. Next, the Illinois Department of Natural Resources has announced increased monitoring measures are in place near the headwater of the Illinois River after a collection operation on Thursday and Friday removed hundreds of juvenile silver carp from the Marsales Pool section of the river. Marsales lies roughly 80 miles downstream of Lake Michigan. The presence there of juveniles of the invasive carp species has prompted a specific set of prepared response plans from multiple involved agencies throughout the state of Illinois and other Great Lakes partners. The new collection and monitoring efforts come after the $1.5 billion preventative Brandon Road Interbasin project was abruptly halted by the Trump administration in late July. And finally, the city of Springfield has issued notice that on August 17th, road work will begin along Carpenter Street between 4th and 7th Streets. The initial phase on Monday will see westbound traffic reduced to a single lane. Work is expected to be ongoing through December of this year. For more news, visit WMAY.com. I'm Stan Anders, and up next is your News Channel 20 Storm Team Forecast.
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10: Here's your updated News Channel 20 Storm Team forecast. More clouds than sun this afternoon with a high of 88. Winds out of the southwest 5 to 10 miles per hour. Partly cloudy skies tonight, chance of thunderstorms, lows level off around 76. I'm meteorologist Jennifer Wojcicki on 97.7 and 970 WMAY, Springfield's News and Talk. Currently 82.

0: right, back at it we go, at home with Gary Sullivan. Talking about your home, if you'd like to join us, we got a couple open lines for you. 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
1: Hi, Gary. How you doing?
0: Doing fine. Thank you.
1: Hopefully we'll get some rain today, huh? A 50-year-old patio with a couple big cracks. I put back a rod, then commercial a filler that's flexible gray. One of the major guys makes it. And then I top coat it with sand to make it blend in with the patio. But it's at the point now. I'm going to do it myself. I wanted to ask you about the dice or the roller rock and dice coatings. Is that the same company?
0: Yes. Dice coatings makes roller rock.
1: Okay. Okay. I want to do that patio and, my question is, am I going to be able to shovel it? Number two, is it relatively, I've worked in all, my family were builders, so I've done just about everything. Mm-hmm. And then have you seen one like 8 years later in this area with the snow and the ice and so on and so forth?
0: I've seen pictures of them. I haven't personally seen them.
1: Okay.
0: And you can shovel it.
1: Okay.
0: Lifespan is usually 15 years by the data they have, but there's many of them still going in cold temperatures. I think they're actually based in Canada, so cold temperatures
1: would be
0: a focus for them.
1: Okay.
0: So tell me about, are those cracks now sealed and everything's fine?
1: Yeah, because I let them go, so it was my fault. I would use that thin set left over from a job. I worked in HVAC, so I left over. That never worked very good, you know,
0: right.
1: The thin concrete filler.
0: Right.
1: But the one that stays pliable has been excellent, but I put a lot of backer rod down in there, and they're pretty thick. It was where the gutters were leaking and freezing.
0: Right.
1: But, yes, to answer your question, it's stable. So now that I have it stable as I can, not perfect, but stable, and it's tapered, it drains down from a patio window. So if I even get 10 or 12 years, but I wonder if it's difficult. Let's say I get a chip in it or some weather. I could probably, since it's different colors of stone, isn't it? Or
0: yeah, and the only thing – you know, when you say roller rock, I did the same thing when I first discovered it. It wasn't for concrete. It was for countertops.
1: Oh,
0: and I thought I would be looking at rocks, small chips. And you can't even tell they're sand. I mean, it's microscopic. It's thick. It's a coating. And if you did a pliable crack filler like a urethane, it'll stick to that. It won't stick to silicone, like just like paint. But if it's urethane, it'll stick to that. And you put it on two coats with a roller and then sealer. The sealer you might have to put on every 5 years. If it's a really super
1: tearing out concrete.
0: Yeah, video too. And just see if you're comfortable with it. I've used a number of their products. I used their products before they even were a sponsor of the show. And Peter just continues to invent awesome products. As latest as a roller rock wall where you can actually put it on a wall, foundation wall. Put it on
1: the
0: interior wall. That's pretty cool.
1: That's a good thing.
0: Yeah.
1: Hey.
0: Yeah.
1: Can I make one or two real quick comments that maybe help your previous customer out?
0: Sure.
1: Okay. I worked in all different contracting fields. My family were builders, so, and all my friends, they have different contracting companies, so I've done a little bit of everything. But the number one is I went to a friend's house. They had a overly priced inducer motor on their furnace. And I, can you come down and check it? Yeah. Middle of January in the 20s around here with the wind blowing. And whenever I went to visit them, their furnace never shut off. So I'm down there for an hour. I look at the inducer motor. It didn't need a new one. It just had a little fracture. I glued it and wasn't no big deal. And I sat there in their family room and I said, something's wrong with your furnace. Did he mess with your thermostat? And no. And I went and looked at the thermostat. I said, I've been here for an hour. It hadn't kicked on. Oh, we just had the house insulated with the closed cell foam. I said, you got to be kidding me. I said, you know how much you're saving on your furnace? That thing didn't even kick on for an hour. I couldn't believe it.
0: Yeah.
1: And then number two, now I don't know how expensive it is, but it definitely, when I was there before, that furnace never shut off in January. Like if it was below 20 with the wind blowing.
0: Oh, yeah.
1: Okay. And then number two is, that stuff works. I don't know how much it costs, but anyway, the company that I worked with was out of Westchester, a good company for several years, and we installed that baffle system, where it shuts off ductwork to different parts of the house. It was a really big old house. You're familiar with them, just brick and plaster down in Hyde Park, three stories, and then a basement. And I said, the customers wanted to be in the top floor. And I said, oh, no, you're not going to like this. And we put that system in. It took myself and Kirk, the owner, maybe 3/4 of a day with the wiring system that goes to the baffles that opens and closes. And they had it where it was on a timer, and they had little kids on the second floor, and then they were on the third floor, which I thought, you're not going to like this. Well, you know what I mean.
0: Right.
1: So to get to the point, it only took us, and it was our first time we installed it. This has been about 12, 13 years ago. It took myself and the owner about 3/4 of a day, so it wasn't a killer on the labor. And it definitely worked. You know, it increased the pressure to that third and second. They would have it where, let's say the kids are going to bed at 8:30, and they're going to go up to the third-story floor at 9 or 10. So right after supper time, the baffles would shut it off on the first floor, and then all that pressure would shoot up, and it did a really good job. I don't think it was really expensive. I don't remember the cost of it, though.
0: Yeah. Well, the 4 or 5 year payback wasn't bad, but it's probably $3,000 or $4,000, don't you think?
1: I always looked at the prices when I'd go pick up materials at Haybaker or wherever we're picking them up, whoever there's several different companies that did it. And the interesting thing is when we went down there with the salesman, you know, they teach a half an hour at these supply houses, on electrical or something. And some guy that's been in the field, then they feed you. And then the second half hour, they show you the product and we put it in, I don't remember my boss mentioning that it was that expensive, because we put quite a few more in after that, and it worked. I went to the third-story floor in the summertime in Hyde Park, and I thought that was going to be smoking up there. And it actually did a good job. And it, like I said, that was the first system we put in, and we do a lot of duct work, so we know what we're doing, but and you could get to the plenum in the basement, but I don't think it took us 3/4 of a day.
0: It's worth people checking out. Just for your information, folks, that website was zonefirst.com. Todd, I appreciate it. Thank you. And let's take a little break. We'll come back. And Larry, you'll be up first, I promise. And then Jake, if you'd like to join us, we got another good hour to go. So dial us up. It's 800-823-8255 at home with Gary Sullivan.
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0: All right, back at it we go, at home with Gary Sullivan, and let's get back to the phones. Larry's been on hold, and thank you, Larry, for holding on. I appreciate it.
1: That's quite all right. Good morning.
0: Morning.
1: I just want to add to the zoning discussion. I built our first home in 2002. Mm-hmm. I was familiar with zone systems because I've worked in the large retail buildings where they had the zoning system set up. And I knew I was going to move to the country, and we only had gas as an option, but electric as an option. So I decided to go with a carrier zoning system, and this was 2002. I went with a dual fuel, so I have propane when it gets really cold, and it's been fantastic. I mean, I have a bonus room over a garage, and I talked to friends who had built homes, and they all had an issue with bonus rooms that were over large empty spaces. Are they had issues with basements they couldn't really regulate. So I've got a bonus room thermostat. I've got a bedroom thermostat, basement thermostat, and a main room thermostat. So I can sleep at 68 degrees and the rest of the house is at 74.
0: Yeah.
1: It's fantastic. And then I had to replace it 2 years ago. So I replaced the whole system. My bills have been usually a few dollars less. But when I look at the bills, I can see that the actual use of kilowatts is higher. Mm-hmm. So that was a big plus. The only issue I had with this is when I changed from a carrier, I went with the Bryant Evolution, which is actually, a carrier infinity, I guess you would say.
0: Right.
1: And they said that my 24-year-old control system would no longer function with the newer thermostats and everything.
0: Right.
1: So that was the biggest surprise, because I spent $5,000 extra dollars. Because I felt the system was worth it to have the zone controls.
0: Yeah.
1: So anyone that's thinking that, or anyone that has a room over a garage, I still have friends that complain to this day, and I keep telling them. Some of them go with two units, and I didn't want to do that.
0: Right.
1: They'll have a unit for their upstairs room, or have a unit for their main home. I said, why would I want to pay two service fees each year to service two units? I'll just go with the zone system. It's been fantastic. I can't say enough good about it, really. Yeah.
0: No, I agree. I got kind of educated on it. It's probably been 15 years ago or so, and I do not have a zone system in my house, but there is a differential. Nobody's upstairs anymore, so there's a differential. Nothing horrible like some of the reports I get from people in conversations. And but I don't understand. Well, I do understand. The reason is usually cost. But as he was saying, and he was pretty spot on, he was talking about the four C's, and they were comfort, and you can check mark that. Conservation, of course, the conservation is there because you're shutting down some areas. Check mark that. Convenience, you don't have to do anything. It's common sense. You want to be comfortable in all the rooms of your house? Zone system.
1: Yeah. Well, the other thing I would add, if you have a situation where you don't have gas in your area, which out in the country where you don't have it,
0: right.
1: The dual fuel, my furnace only comes on when it gets below 30.
0: Yep.
1: And the furnace after the original furnace after 20 years, they said it still looked almost new.
0: Yeah,
1: because just doesn't get that much.
0: Sure.
1: Doesn't get that much use because just depending on the, the outdoor unit that's doing all the heat pump.
0: Yep.
1: Down to 30, and so it's great. I can't recommend it enough. I'm glad that I was familiar with it enough to go ahead and chance it when I built this house.
0: Yeah, well, good. That's a great testimonial, and I appreciate that. When I had the opportunity to talk to him, I kind of jumped on it. I kind of lost my contact of who I used to talk to, and we've gotten a lot of calls about it and about the differential in temperature and lack of comfort. And I thought, whoa, when I had an opportunity to speak with Dick Foster, who's the CEO of Zone First, by the way, it's zonefirst.com. I definitely wanted to get him on. So thank you much. I appreciate your words there. And let's go to Jake. Jake, welcome.
2: Thank you, Gary. Thanks
0: yes,
2: for
0: sir.
2: Taking my call.
0: You're quite welcome.
2: So I just want to add to the zoning praises. So when we finished our basement, we took the chance of just rezoning the basement just because that during the summer you can't really go down there because it's so cold.
0: It's cold.
2: Yes, very cold, and it's too cold where you can't really, like, it's like 20 degree difference. It's crazy. Right. But after the rezoning, it actually now is more comfort. So the upstairs and the downstairs basement. Now, the only thing I have to add is that our heater does go on because it gets so cold down there, and it does go on during the summer just to regulate the heat. Mm-hmm. But I do keep it around like 68. But prior to that, it would go down so cold because we're trying to regulate the upstairs and right. also the second floor.
0: Right.
2: Yeah, so definitely, if you're finishing the basement at this time, I would say anybody out there, consider that. And I think it's that added cost that you'll enjoy it because, you'll spend more time in the basement, a family room or a movie room or a workout room, but highly recommend it.
0: Sure. Hey, I appreciate that, Jack. Thank you. Or Jake, I appreciate your thoughts on that. I appreciate it. Let me take the other road, another road. I was saying I don't have zone heating because I don't need it right now. There's just two of us in the house. But in the basement this year, I think I've done it a little bit in the past, but this year it was like my pet project. Early in the year, I went downstairs, and we got a TV down there, and it's not a theater or anything. It's just a TV and a nice lounge chair, and I went down there, finished working in the yard, shower, and I'd go down there and watch something. Doesn't matter. And I got down there, I thought, gosh, this is crazy. It's a little chilly. And got a blanket, and next day, I thought, boy, that was pretty nice. I can go down again, got a blanket. It's pretty chilly. And finally, I thought, you know what? I got to turn off some of these vents. And I did. And this was during air conditioning season. And I'm trying to think. Let's see. There's one, two, three. There might have been three vents. And I turned off, the register. And the registers were in the ceiling. And I turned off two of them. And the one vent was away from the chair and whatever. And it warmed up a little bit. It certainly was very pleasant. I didn't have to use a blanket. And I throttled, it's not as effective as a damper, but I'm blocking that cold air from coming in. It's going to send that cold air somewhere else with more force. I guess the best way to say it may satisfy that thermostat a little faster. So I've changed the airflow. And then a couple of weeks ago, it got very hot. Real field temperature, 100 degrees. Went downstairs, pretty palatable, but it was feeling just a little more humid. Went in and because the AC wasn't on, I had it blocked. So I thought, go check the humidity, and it wasn't bad. It was maybe 60, probably right around 60, maybe low 60s. I can't remember. So I opened one of the two that I had shut off, and I opened one of them about halfway, and it was perfect. Took the humidity out of the air, cooled it a little bit more, and life was good. So for a basement, you can zone it. I'm not here to tell you not to do it. It does it everything automatically, which is awesome. In my case, the changing on the vents on the registers worked quite nicely. So I wanted to pass that along. All right, let me give you the phone number. We got another hour to go. Feel free to join us. Love to talk to you about your home project. Our number is 800-823-8255. We can talk about some of the best

0: around the house? Gary will find something for you at 1-800-823-TALK. 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
8: ABC News, I'm Mike Dubusky. Tropical storm Lala is expected to strengthen into a hurricane before hitting Hawaii's Big Island, possibly within the next few hours. ABC's Melissa Adan is in Hawaii with the latest.
9: With this hurricane warning, makes it Lala could be the first ever hurricane that actually makes a direct hit on the Big Island of Hawaii. We're looking at it as it strengthens, approaching with likely 75-mile-per-hour winds and up to 2 feet of rain. That is what made so many people, like locals, try to stock up on critical supplies, generators, selling out, grocery stores emptying as we brace for impact.
8: Heavy rains also expected to spark the threat of mudslides in the state. Iran is now firing back at President Trump's claim last night that he wants to declare the Strait of Hormuz a U.S. territory, with the country's deputy foreign minister saying the strait has been Iranian, is Iranian, and will remain Iranian. And 47 people have now been confirmed dead after a major earthquake struck Indonesia. This is ABC News. Police in Houston say three people have been hurt by a man armed with an automatic weapon firing at vehicles in the city. Sound from Broadcastify shows responding officers opening fire on the suspect after he refused commands.
10: Shots fired. The guy's in the front porch.
8: The suspect was taken to an area hospital. His condition is unknown. The three people who were shot have received medical attention and all are in stable condition, police say. A North Carolina woman is facing charges in connection with an alleged murder-for-hire plot. According to investigators, Shelley Owensby paid to have her ex-girlfriend's new partner killed and her ex-girlfriend kidnapped, even allegedly putting down a $500 down payment to a police informant to demonstrate that she was serious about the plan. Lawyers for Owensby says she was induced to commit the crimes by the police. And in a New York courtroom yesterday, Luigi Mangione pleading guilty to stalking charges in the federal case against him. His defense team now wants the state charges dropped. Mike Dubusky, ABC News.
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2: The first weekend of the Illinois State Fair is now underway. Friday was Agriculture Day, despite intense downpours which disrupted several scheduled events. Saturday is Kids Day, during which children age 12 and under enter the fair for free. Sunday will be Veterans and Gold Star Families Day, with free admissions for military veterans and their families, plus discounted ride passes for veterans. Fairgoers should remain aware that a heat advisory is in effect until 8 p.m. Sunday night, with high humidity anticipated throughout the weekend. In other news, an accident along historic Route 66 near Lincoln resulted in one fatality. A 54-year-old driver from Saybrook, Illinois, struck another vehicle head-on, sending him to the emergency room at Lincoln Memorial Hospital, where he was pronounced deceased. The driver of the second vehicle was also sent to an area hospital, though his condition is not currently known. The accident remains under investigation. For more news, visit WMAY.com. I'm Stan Anders, and up next is your News Channel 20 Storm Team Forecast.
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6: Here's your updated News Channel 20 Storm Team forecast. More clouds than sun this afternoon with a high of 88. Winds out of the southwest, 5 to 10 miles per hour. Partly cloudy skies. Tonight, chance of thunderstorms. Lows level off around 76. I'm meteorologist Jennifer Wojcicki on 97.7 and 970 WMAY, Springfield's news and talk. Currently 82.
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0: Google's new Pixel 11 phones are here. I'll tell you what's new, what they cost, and which one I would buy. Scammers are getting better at tricking you into helping them steal your money. I'll give you the simple rules that can stop them. Verizon customers lost service after fiber lines were cut by vandals. I'll tell you what to do when your phone suddenly says SOS. Plus, your tech questions answered. What's going on? I'm Rich DeMiro, and this is Rich on Tech. This is the show where I talk about the tech stuff I think you should know about. It's also the place where I answer your questions about technology. I believe that tech should be interesting, useful, and fun. Let's open up those phone lines at 888-RICH-101. That's 888-742-4101. Give me a call if you have a tech question, you need some advice, or you just want to share something interesting you've discovered. Help some other folks out as well. You can also send me an email. Just go to richontech.tv and hit contact. We've got some great guests this week. Kate O'Neill, the tech humanist and former Netflix executive, is going to explain why making AI seem more human can lead us to trust it too much. And later in the show, Rick Broida, longtime consumer tech writer and creator of the Deal Secrets newsletter, has some secrets to share. Well, I hope you're having a fantastic weekend. Coming to you live today from Denver, Mile High City. And yeah, I'm feeling it for sure. I'm here for a wedding, and what a beautiful place. We got caught in some really gnarly thunderstorms yesterday, and we were unprepared. We did not have an umbrella, could not get an Uber because it was just, I guess everyone was trying to get one. And so we had to walk about a half a mile in the, I'm talking downpour rain. And it was interesting. We came back to the hotel completely soaked. But other than that, it's been beautiful here. We've been to some great restaurants. We've had a lot of fun times so far, all leading up to this wedding. And by the way, I looked it up. We are on KOA in Denver, 8:50 a.m. So if you're listening there, hello from your home city. Thanks for listening to the show. We've got lots to talk about. I wanted to start out the show talking about a topic that is just so prevalent these days. It is really getting out of control. Scams. Now, people email me about their scams every single day. Like literally every day, people send me an email that say they either almost got scammed or they actually got scammed. And in the past week, IRL, in real life, I talked to two people who told me their scam story. So not only am I getting exposed to this all over the internet and my email, but people that I know are actually telling me their stories as well. One person caught it in time, the other did not. And I think all of these stories that I'm going to tell you kind of just teach you a little bit about what to look out for. And the biggest takeaway to me is that a lot of times people aren't necessarily targeting you. They're really convincing you to help them get around all the security that's protecting you, right? These two-factor authentication codes we've set up, the passwords, all that good stuff. So the first story, the $30,000 investigation. So this was a person I talked to in person. They said someone contacted him saying, hey, there's some bad guys at your bank and we need to help you root them out. And so they said, we need your help catching them. How? You got to transfer almost $30,000 out of your account into this other account. And here's the main thing. Do not tell anyone. Also, leave a little bit of money in that account so it doesn't raise any red flags. Definitely don't tell your spouse. Don't tell the bank. This is all confidential. Yeah, where do you think that money would go as soon as he transfers it? Goodbye. So that is not something you want to fall for. Thankfully, he figured it out and said, I'm not doing that. Now he's working with the authorities to try to figure out how to maybe catch these people. Now, the second person I talked to in person was not so lucky. They downloaded what looked like a legitimate app from the internet, just Googled the name of the app, downloaded the investment app, started to log in. It all looked real. And then he got to the part where it said, put in your two-factor authentication code. So what did he do? Like we always do when we log in, he put it in. And guess what happened? Boom. They wiped his account clean instantly. The software that he downloaded was not legitimate. That's lesson number two. Lesson number three comes from a listener named Joe. He emailed me. He said, Rich, you always talk about these security codes. Well, sometimes when I call my bank, they say, hey, we're going to text you a security code. Can you read it back to me? Isn't that legitimate? Yes. But you have to remember my simple rule when it comes to two-factor authentication codes. Who started the conversation? If you called your bank or your airline or whoever, the number on the back of your card or inside their app or on your bank statement, they may send you a code to verify you are who you say you are. But if someone calls you unexpectedly and asks for that security code, do not give it to them. Hang up, call your bank yourself. The scammer didn't send that code. Your bank did. They're just sitting at a computer because they've already gotten your username and your password. They just need that one more, that one final piece of information to get into your account. That's what they're doing. Now, another listener, Christine, she emailed me and said her computer suddenly froze up. She got that big old warning on her screen. This happened to my mom as well. Sometimes there's a loud alarm sound from your speakers or a voice saying, "You're infected. You got to call this phone number immediately." Now, thankfully, she realized that was not, she actually did call the number, but she realized something wasn't right and she hung up before they got too deep into their what's called tech support scam. But once they have access to your computer, that's it. Game over. You might hand them over your credit card number for some tech support, whatever. They'll get you that way. Another listener emailed me, said he was on his wife was on her Kindle. He was on his Pixel and he got a big old pop-up warning that said, "Hey, this is infected." This is what's called malvertising. So this is an advertisement that basically looks like a virus warning, but it's totally fake. They're just trying to get you to call the number or click the link on the screen to sign up for something that you don't need. And it's all psychological tricks. You panic. You think later. I mean, all these things that it says. Your computer has viruses. Your device has been hacked. Call this number immediately. Don't call the number. Close out the app. Close out the app, close out the website. On Windows, you can press the Alt F4. That'll close out the app immediately. On Mac, Command Q. Or on your phone, just swipe the app out. And if you keep getting that over and over while you're playing a free game, delete that game because it's just serving you up stuff that's stressing you out. Now, why can't antivirus save you from all of this? This leads us to another email from a listener named Ed. He said someone kept remotely accessing his Windows 11 computer. He had Windows Defender. Everything was updated. So he wanted to know, "Rich, what security software do I need?" And I said, "Ed, it's not the security software is not the problem. The scammer is using something completely legitimate. This is called remote desktop software. AnyDesk, TeamViewer, Screen Connect. These are real programs used every day by IT departments. They're not viruses. The scam is getting you to install them and then giving someone else access to your computer. That's called social engineering. So when someone asks me, what's the best antivirus, Rich? Well, that's important, maybe, but really it's not going to stop you from installing this program and giving your computer access over to someone. Let's see here. What else? I mean, there's just so many I get. Jeremy emailed me after mailing a personal check to pay for a magazine subscription. I mean, who writes checks anymore? I don't. Someone got access to the check, apparently. The routing number, checking number, right on the bottom. Allegedly used that information to pull $3,000 from his checking account. Now, thankfully, Jeremy had transaction alerts turned on. His phone said something bad happened, or unusual, I guess. Called the bank, got his money back, but he had to open up a new checking account. What a hassle. So turn on your transaction alerts. That way you know when something happens immediately. And then finally, Christine. She got one of those emails to her inbox, said, "Hey, we've hacked your computer. We've turned on your camera. We've seen what websites you visit. We have embarrassing videos of you. Oh, clear this up by sending us $2,000 in cryptocurrency, or we're sending everything to your family and friends." Come on. These emails have been going around since the beginning of time. That is the classic sextortion email. They send these emails, they blanket thousands of people. And what makes them a little bit convincing is that sometimes they include your name, an old password, or other personal information they find on data breaches. And that's what makes it scary. But someone knowing an old password does not mean they're secretly watching you through your camera. So don't respond. Report it as spam. And if they show a password that you're still using, please change it. Please use unique passwords. So what do all these scams have in common? They're all different, but they're all about urgency, secrecy. They need you to do something. They're about convincing you to defeat something for them. Defeat the security, defeat the mole inside the bank, whoever it is. So the rules I have, stop the conversation. You got to slow down. Don't use the phone numbers they give you. Don't click their links. Don't continue in the app. Do everything on yourself, right? Do everything on your own. Ask someone you trust. And if the person tells you you can't hang up, that is the biggest red flag you should. So scammers have better technology than ever. They can do all this stuff better than they ever can before. but their main goal is to get you scared enough to act before you think. So slow down, stop the communication, and verify everything independently. Sometimes just that little bit of pause can really save you. All right, we've got a great show lined up for you. Coming up, I'm going to tell you, when it comes to scams, another way you and your family can defeat the scammers. It's super easy. It's old school, but it works even in today's high-tech world. Plus, we've got your calls at 888-RICH-101. Again, we're broadcasting live from Denver today, so if the show sounds a little different, that's why. Thanks for being a part of it. My name is Rich DeMuro. More Rich on Tech coming your way right after this. 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

0: Welcome back to Rich on Tech. Rich DeMuro here, hanging out with you, talking technology at 888-RICH-101. That's 888-742-4101. Coming to you today from Denver, Mile High City. Sunny skies as far as you can see. I'm actually pretty high up here today, so got a great view of the city. And it is beautiful here. The air is fresh. It's clean. People are nice. I've had some good food. So overall, so far, it's been pretty good. 888-RICH-101. The website is richontech.tv. Gary writes in, Rich, I'm listening from about 50 miles north of Denver. A friend got hacked and lost his social security check. I am sorry to hear that. But he asks, is OnePay legit? And I'm going to the website and onepay.com. 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And so it looks like this is kind of an all-in-one app that you can do banking, you can do investing, crypto. They've got a card you can get. It looks like it's 3% cash back at Walmart. And then you've got various ways to either, you know, pay in four, something like that. So it looks like they're highly connected to Walmart. I'm looking at the website. So it does say OnePay is a financial technology company, not a bank. Banking services provided by Coastal Community Bank or Lead Bank. And that's not all that unusual. So from what I'm seeing, this seems like a very legitimate operation. And it does say that the deposit accounts are FDIC insured up to $250,000 per depositor through pass-through insurance at the banks they work with. So yeah, I would say this is legitimate. It reminds me of those apps like the Cash App or even like a PayPal app, because these apps have gotten, or even Venmo, they've gotten, you know, they're not necessarily banks, these things, but they work with banks on the back end and they provide kind of a nice way of managing your finances. So you just, with anything, you have to be aware of the downsides of this technology. And, you know, you can't walk into a branch. Customer service could be trickier because it's probably online. But is there anything sketchy or shady about this? No, it doesn't seem like that at all. It seems very legitimate to me. So I don't know where they're headquartered. Let's see. Is this a, let's see if it says, I always, you know, with any company that I'm going to do business with, whether I'm ordering something from them, whether I'm buying, you know, I always want to look at the contact information, because if you can't get in touch with a company before you do business with them, it's going to be really tough to get in touch with them after you do business with them and you have a problem. So this has got a contact number right here, 24 hours a day, 7 days a week. And then you can also chat inside the app. I would also want to know where they're located, and I'm looking for that. So sometimes you have to look in like the terms of service to see where that is. Also, the press page can help you with that. Let's see if they say where they are located. I'm not really seeing that. And so I would want to see on a company that I do business with, like where they are located. You know, where is this company physically operating? Because it could be overseas, you know, if you don't find any information. Okay, and then I look at the press page. So typically I would look at, yes, they don't have any press resources. Interesting. And then I'd go to their social pages. So let's go to like a, let's go to their X or their Instagram or LinkedIn and see what's going on there. But yeah, so it says United States. But they've got, okay, they've got United States as their location. Financial services, New York. Okay, well, I've got five people that work at this company from that are in my network. So anyway, but that's, you know, when you're doing business with a company, you do want to see like kind of more about them before you hand over your money. Because again, when you're doing business with a company, you want to make sure that you are going to be able to get in touch with them when you need to. So good question. Thanks for listening there. 50 miles away. Gary, appreciate it here in Denver. 888-RICH-101, 888-742-4101. Let's see here if we have, let's see here. I've got so many screens on one thing. Let's go to Robin in Northridge, line two. Robin, are you there?
1: Hi, Rich.
0: Hi. Sounds like you, there was a scam that was attempted the other day. What happened?
1: Yes. I got an alert on my calendar app on my phone, which I don't even really use my calendar except for, you know, I have some birthdays and anniversaries put in there to remind me when, you know, I should wish somebody happy birthday, happy anniversary or something. I got an alert saying that I was about to be charged $499.99 through my PayPal account for some service. and to contact them if I wanted to cancel or whatever, and a phone number. And there were some typos in it, which is, you know, alert number one. Well, alert number one was I don't use my calendar app, really. Alert number two was that there were some typos in it.
0: Yeah. So you didn't do this, thankfully.
1: No, of course not. Yeah. I did try calling the number, although I did it from a landline that has caller ID blocking on it.
0: Smart.
1: Just I wanted to see what that number was going to get me. They claimed to be PayPal.
0: Wow. So they did answer.
1: They weren't.
0: And so how'd you leave it with them? Did they try to keep you on the phone?
1: I basically told them, you know, prove to me your PayPal. And they said, we are. And, you know, Google it. And I said, okay, goodbye. And hung up.
0: Well, what you experience is what we call calendar spam. And these guys are so desperate to get our attention. They know we're not, you know, we're so used to the text message spam, text messages that are spam. We're so used to the email spam. They figured, oh, we can get them through their calendar events because everyone looks at their calendar, even though you say you don't use yours that much, but I do. And so they have figured out a way to basically add a calendar invite to an email that then shows up in your calendar automatically. And so on Google, Outlook, and even on Apple devices, there are ways of turning off basically events from people you don't know. So if you go into your settings, look for event settings and change add invitations to only if the sender is known. In Outlook, you can do the same thing, turn off automatic processing of meeting requests from everyone. And on Apple devices, you want to turn off the show invitee declines. And you know, that way you will not see these things pop up in your calendar because, again, they're desperate. They will get us any way they can. Robin, thanks for the call today. 888-RICH-101, 888-742-4101. Back after this. 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
2: Illinois Governor J.B. Pritzker has given his signature to a bill authorizing the creation of a state flood rebate program to provide relief to homeowners experiencing flooding damage. The new program is intended to supplement existing disaster relief resources amidst increasingly catastrophic storm seasons. Coinciding with the bill's signing on Friday morning, in the nearby Bloomington-Normal area, states of emergency were declared after extreme storms on Thursday caused widespread damage. In addition to flash flooding, severe winds knocked out power for over 14,000 residents. Next, the Illinois Department of Natural Resources has announced increased monitoring measures are in place near the headwater of the Illinois River after a collection operation on Thursday and Friday removed hundreds of juvenile silver carp from the Marsales Pool section of the river. Marsales lies roughly 80 miles downstream of Lake Michigan. The presence there of juveniles of the invasive carp species has prompted a specific set of prepared response plans from multiple involved agencies throughout the state of Illinois and other Great Lakes partners. The new collection and monitoring efforts come after the $1.5 billion preventative Brandon Road Interbasin project was abruptly halted by the Trump administration in late July. And finally, the city of Springfield has issued notice that on August 17th, road work will begin along Carpenter Street between 4th and 7th Streets. The initial phase on Monday will see westbound traffic reduced to a single lane. Work is expected to be ongoing through December of this year. For more news, visit WMAY.com. I'm Stan Anders, and up next is your News Channel 20 Storm Team Forecast.
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5: Here's your updated News Channel 20 Storm Team forecast. Daytime highs approaching 88 this afternoon under mainly cloudy skies, southwesterly winds 5 to 10 miles per hour. Mainly cloudy skies expected. Tonight, chance of thunderstorms. Lows dip down to about 76. Slight chance of thunderstorms. Tomorrow, high temperatures reach up to 88. Cloudy skies with a few peaks of sun. I'm meteorologist Kara Foster on 97.7 and 970 WMAY, Springfield's News and Talk. Right now, 83.
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0: Welcome back to Rich on Tech. Rich DeMuro here, hanging out with you, talking technology at 888-RICH-101, 888-742-4101. Let's go to, got to find my lines. I've got 10,000 screens open here, so let's see. I think it's line one. Do we have line one here? Pat in Buena Park?
1: Hi, Rich.
0: Hi, Pat. How's it going?
1: Fine, and thank you for your information. I listen to you almost every Saturday, and I try to learn so much.
0: Oh, it's a lot, right? I know. It's
1: and
0: a lot.
1: I am a very novice. I'm an older person, so I'm not as up on it as all your young kids.
0: Well, anyway. I used to be a young kid, but not anymore. But thank you. I have a young voice now.
1: Anyway, you're young to me. Anyway, Rich, I recently changed internet carriers. The AT&T people told me that my line was going to be disconnected pretty soon, so I better go to fiber optic. So I did. And in doing that, I now have internet service with AT&T. So the old carrier, which is DSL Extreme, the AT&T guy told me, he said, I didn't even know they were still in business anymore. But all my emails on the old server, there's a lot of sentimental emails that I want to keep from, relatives that have passed away, my father and so forth. And I know that when DSL disconnects me next month, my contract will run out, then I will not have access to those emails. And I was wondering how I could save those to the new system. One guy told me, he said, well, I think you have to do each one individually.
0: But oh, gosh, let's hope not.
1: So many. But I don't want to lose access to those emails, and it's just sentimental. I'm an old sentimental person.
0: Oh, no, I hear you. Believe me, I still have my emails. I worked at a job where I was getting so many emails from viewers every day, and I wanted to keep all of them and eventually write a book with them because some of them were hilarious.
1: Yeah.
0: And so I downloaded all of them. It's like 5 gigs of emails. Anyway, you can do this. It should be. What's your new email address? Do you know? You don't have to tell me the address, but who's the provider?
1: Well, it goes through AT&T. It's Gmail.
0: Okay, so it's Gmail. Okay, so in Gmail, they do have a feature where you can import your old mail from another account, and this should work. I have not tried this in a long time, but it should work because I'm looking at it right now. If you go into your Gmail settings, there's a setting that says Accounts and Import. And it says import mail and contacts, and you can import from another account. And you tap that link, and it will give you, it says, what account do you want to import from? And you basically type in your email address from the other account. You type in the password, and it will go through and grab those emails and put them into your Gmail account. And so that should do it. It may take a little bit for them to get all the emails, but that's one way of doing it. And so once you have that, you can, you'll be able to see all those emails inside Gmail. Now, the other thing is if you are using an app like Microsoft Outlook or Thunderbird, which is, two email apps that you can use on your desktop computer, you may be able to make sure you can connect your computer to that webmail account, check the email there, and then download all the emails that way. The only thing that's a little bit funky about that is that you may get them in a weird format that's not that easy to read later on, like it's an EML format or something strange. So you may have them as a backup. You'll be able to access them in the future, but they may not be in like a readable, simple, easy way. So that's the only downside to that. And then the third way is I would maybe call this DSL Extreme and just see what they say. Do you offer any sort of data backup? Like, can I get a copy of my emails before I leave this service? And I'm not sure if the person you talked to was from them, but I would just call them up just before you do anything else just to see. But I think that the Gmail import feature is probably going to be your best bet, Pat. And just go into the new Gmail account again, go into your settings, look for where it says Accounts and Import, and then tap Import Mail and Contacts. Google and Gmail are changing a little bit of how you used to be able to check mail from other accounts and use those accounts inside your Gmail. That feature is pretty much going away, but this is different. You're actually just importing the email once, and it looks to me like they're still doing that. So thanks for the call today, Pat. Thanks for the question. Thanks for listening every Saturday. Really do appreciate it. 888-RICH-101, 888-742-4101. 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Did you hear that? Listen very carefully. That's my phone. You don't hear any scam calls. You don't hear any scam texts. I love the silence. Your phone? Probably not as quiet as mine. Here's why. Data brokers are selling your personal information like there's no tomorrow. Your phone number, your home address, your email, your family members' information, maybe your political affiliations, even where you bank. 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They bought your information, and they keep buying it over and over until you make it stop, like I did with Incogni's help. 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Now, while we're on the topic of scams, I shared this video on my Instagram at RichOnTech, and this is a really smart idea. I can't take credit for it. I mean, obviously, this has been around forever, but the BBC had a nice article that kind of brought it back up again. Their story started with a mother in Buffalo. She got a call that sounded like her 16-year-old son. He was supposedly crying and saying something bad happened to his friend. Then another person got on the phone and said he would kill her son unless she brought $7,500 in cash to a Walmart parking lot. Now, she started driving there, but thankfully someone got in touch with her, another family member. They reached her real son and said, no, he's safe. It's fine. The voice was apparently an AI voice cloning scam. And this is happening more and more. We've heard the stories on the news about it. The FBI says it's happening all the time. They received more than 22,000 complaints specifically involving AI with losses approaching almost $900 million. And here's the fix. And this is, it's so simple. We had one of these when I was a kid for stranger danger, right? You're at the YMCA, you're at the boys club, your parents couldn't pick you up. Some random person comes to get you and they say, hey kid, come on, your parents are in the hospital. They sent me to come get you. And I said, what? Give me the family code word. And they're like, what? We don't know the family code word. And that's the whole thing. So nowadays, we need a family code word for these AI scams. So that way, if someone calls you and says, hey, we've got your kid, we're holding him hostage, we got this, we got that, you say, okay, what's the code word? And if they don't know it, then no, this is not real. So pick a word or phrase that only close family members would know. Make it easy for your family to remember, but really tough for someone to guess. So don't put something that you put on your social media. Ask for the code word before you do anything. If someone calls you saying there's an emergency, and if they don't know it, just hang up. Now, here's the important part of this. In that BBC story, the family actually had one of these code words, but the mom was so panicked she forgot to ask for it. So the second part of the plan here is practice. Every few months, remind everyone, if there's a strange emergency call, slow down, ask for the code word, verify independently, and don't trust the voices you hear. There's urgency, there's secrecy, there's unusual payment requests. That is all a scam. And don't trust caller ID either. They can spoof that. If you want to watch the video I made about this, share it with your friends. Please, it is very important. Go to my Instagram at RichOnTech. It is right there, and follow me and share. 888-RICH-101, 888-742-4101. Coming up on the show, we'll take more of your calls, and I will tell you about Google's new smartphones, the Pixel 11 series, right here on Rich on Tech.

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1: Welcome back to Rich on Tech. Rich DeMiro here, hanging out with you, talking technology at 888-RICH-101, 888-742-4101. Coming to you today from Denver. Flew here on a flight with Starlink, and it was awesome. It was so glorious. I mean, I'm talking, it's so much better than the Wi-Fi you are typically accustomed to in an airplane, because it actually works. It's like having your home internet connection on the plane. And by the way, it starts the second you get on the plane. You don't have to wait until you're 10,000 feet up in the air. It's right when you get on the plane. So you can connect, you can start working. And here's the wildest part. So I knew I was coming here, so I prepped everything in advance. The one time I have Starlink on my flight, I had nothing to do because I was already done with all my work. Whereas every other flight, I've got a backlog of emails. If you have emailed me in the past couple of weeks, if you got a response, you saw, yes, I got through my backlog earlier this week. And so I had nothing else to do. My show was prepped. Everything was ready to go. My newsletter was written. And so I sat there and I was like, okay, well, I'm great. I have Starlink, but I don't really have much work to do. Anyway, but it was still amazing. And by the way, it's free, which is funny because it's better than the typical internet you get on planes, but they're not charging you for it. So I think it's a real competitive advantage. Also, our plane, it was United plane, had I'm assuming it was for America's 250th anniversary. It had like this livery that was, Star Spangled Banner style, which was pretty cool as well. So anyway, it was great. And we are here and having a great time as we prep for a wedding. All right, let's take another call. By the way, if you want links to anything I mentioned on the show, it is at richontech.tv/forward/. Look for the little, it's underneath the question mark on your keyboard. So type in richontech.tv/187. That will bring you right to the show notes for this episode. Let's see who we have here. Let's go to Don in Missouri, line 3. Don, you're on with Rich.
2: Yes, this is Don speaking.
1: Hi, what's going on?
2: Wow, this is great. I love your show.
1: Thank you.
2: What it is, I am a business administrator at my church. I live, die, publisher. I know what's happening October 1st. I know any of the files I want to save to be able to access are being switched over to PDF. My question is, I do booklets, posters, all this type of stuff. I have something I can insert, like Word, Excel, pictures, and all that. What software out there do I need to switch over to be able to do what I've always done the last 33 years?
1: Oh, wow. Well, you are not alone. Microsoft is sunsetting Microsoft Publisher, I believe, in October of this year. So you're probably getting the warnings. And basically after that, it's not going to be supported. It's not going to be included in Microsoft 365. And you're not going to be able to open or edit Publisher files in the app. The good news is you can keep using it until then. But after that date, there will be no updates, no support. So if you rely on Publisher, I mean, my easy answer for you is Canva, number one. I mean, it's actually incredible what you can do on Canva. It's so easy. It's all online. It will be better than what you've been experiencing with Microsoft Publisher, even though I've never used the program. I'm just assuming Canva's better. Although, you know, I know people like to download programs to their computer, and I grew up in a time where that was the case, but I have since switched to a majority of what we do now online is it's online. I mean, you just go to a website and it can do the same thing. And I know it may not seem as powerful, but my first stop would definitely be Canva. Now, Microsoft, of course, says you can do things in Microsoft Word or PowerPoint, like newsletters, flyers, labels, and cards. But to me, I think something like a Canva.com is probably going to be your best. There's also another app, and I'm looking this one up here, called Affinity Publisher. And that, oh, wow, never mind. It looks like Canva bought them. So I guess that's also owned by Canva at this point. But it looks like you can download this as desktop software. So if you want that desktop software experience, but Canva added offline use. So, you know, if you're on a plane a lot, you can do it that way. The other thing I would say is, Don, don't discount ChatGPT. Now, I know this sounds silly, and I know there's a lot of controversy around AI, but I am not kidding. I keep joking that I'm going to give up Canva this year. I may not pay for my subscription or renew it because I can do things with ChatGPT faster and easier and better than I can in Canva, because Canva takes a lot of work. Now, I get it. You're working for a church. You're making everything very specific. You probably have a lot of requirements and text and things like that. But if you're just doing basic edits on a photo, or you're making a flyer, or you're merging two photos or anything, I'm not kidding. I keep throwing the things that I would typically do on Canva into ChatGPT and just giving it the instructions, and it is nailing it every time. And by the way, ChatGPT knows that people are using it this way, so they keep upgrading their technology for images. And not only that, when you get an image, when it outputs the image, it now gives you the ability to comment on that image. And you can, I mean, they give you tools where you can go through and erase things you don't like. You can point to something and say, oh, can you change this? You can change the aspect ratio. So I generated this image this morning to promote my radio show. If you want to see what this looks like, go to my Instagram. That image was created entirely on ChatGPT. And what I did was I just took a picture of myself doing the show, and then I just fed it into ChatGPT, and I said, here's what I want it to say. Say, listen to the Rich on Tech radio show Saturdays, 11 a.m. or, you know, whatever time. I mean, there's various times it airs throughout the weekend on various stations, and it just created the image. It didn't create the picture of me. That was real, but it just put all the text on there. And then once you make the image, you can change it. Do you want a square? Do you want a portrait? Do you want a story? Do you want a landscape? Do you want widescreen? And I'm telling you, I'm doing this with a lot more things because it's gotten so good. There is a AI video editor I've been testing called ChatCut, chatcut.io. Now, I'm a big Final Cut person. I use CapCut as well, but these AI video editing programs are getting so good because they are learning how to edit from ChatGPT. I mean, the AI is editing the video for you. And I don't think it's as good as what I can do, but it's pretty good. It's wild that you could do this inside a web browser. Now, they just came out with the desktop program as well. But my point is, this stuff is there and it's really good. So I would check Canva. I'm trying to look. I mentioned this in my newsletter. Let's see if there's anything else. Microsoft says that you should convert your .pub files before the deadline. Save them as PDFs for archiving. If you need to edit them later, you can convert those PDFs into Word documents. And let's see, is there anything else I should mention here? I think that's it. But yeah, Publisher is going away. And that's the bottom line. So thanks for the call. Thanks for the appreciate the kind words about the show, Don. 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I don't know about you, but I was caught up in this whole Verizon outage last weekend. It was Sunday, and my wife left to, we were both going to my kids' play. My wife left early, and I had to call her. And I couldn't get in touch with her. I was like, what is going on here? And I kept calling and calling. Then I texted her on Telegram like we normally do, and it didn't say delivered. I was like, what? What is going on? And that's when I went to my Verizon phone. I looked at the little signal, and sure enough, they were all gone. All the bars were gone. And so I said, oh, I bet you there's a problem with Verizon. So I went to this website, and you should write this down, downeddetector.com. So whenever there's an issue, go to downeddetector.com. It's not always perfect, but if there's a problem, chances are people are reporting it there. And so sure enough, Verizon was spiking all the reports of people saying there was a problem. And I said, okay, I bet you her Verizon is out. And so that went on forever and ever, the whole day it seemed. And apparently vandals deliberately cut multiple fiber cables. And now Verizon's offering a big reward. And this is happening in other places too, apparently. Anyway, if your phone is out, check social media, check Down Detector, check the network status page that your carrier has before you go changing a whole bunch of settings on your phone like I was about.
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9: ABC News, I'm Mike Dubusky. Tropical storm Lala has now been elevated to a Category 1 hurricane as it bears down on Hawaii's Big Island. ABC News meteorologist Leslie Lopez says it could make landfall in the coming hours, and then...
10: This is going to move out towards the west, farther out towards the west over the next few days. 24 inches of rain possible. I mean, that's an incredible amount of rain. Over a foot of rain, 2 feet of rain as we're heading into the Hilo side of the island. About a foot of rain as we're getting a little bit closer to the center of the island. And then you're getting up towards Honolulu, 4 to 6 inches of rain possible out of that.
9: South Carolina will now lead off the 2028 slate of Democratic primary elections, followed by Nevada. Today, the DNC approved a new primary calendar, which party officials say will battle test the next presidential nominee. And five people were injured after a shooting overnight near the residences of Virginia State University. Authorities say at least one of the victims was a student. They haven't made any arrests. This is ABC News. South Korean President Lee Jae-myung is now calling for talks with North Korea as part of efforts to establish a state of peaceful coexistence. This would replace the current armistice between the two countries if it goes through. Protests and lawsuits are mounting over the Big Bend border wall project in West Texas, with critics saying the wall in a new lawsuit saying that the project will irreversibly damage sacred land, ancient archaeological sites, and natural resources. ABC's Chuck Sievertson.
11: Texas State Senator and attorney Roland Gutierrez represents Lepan Apache advocates, who are part of the suit, and says the wall isn't even needed.
12: If you were able to get through that large canyon, you have 200 miles of desert that to get through. And so this is just an impossibility for so many reasons. It's a waste of our tax dollars.
11: The Border Patrol says what people are seeing is survey and design work, not construction, and that it's working to preserve the landscape.
9: Mike Dubusky, ABC News.
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15: The first weekend of the Illinois State Fair is now underway. Friday was Agriculture Day, despite intense downpours which disrupted several scheduled events. Saturday is Kids Day, during which children aged

0: 12 and under enter the fair for free. Sunday will be Veterans and Gold Star Families Day with free admissions for military veterans and their families, plus discounted ride passes for veterans. Fairgoers should remain aware that a heat advisory is in effect until 8 p.m. Sunday night, with high humidity anticipated throughout the weekend. In other news, an accident along historic Route 66 near Lincoln resulted in one fatality. A 54-year-old driver from Saybrook, Illinois, struck another vehicle head-on, sending him to the emergency room at Lincoln Memorial Hospital, where he was pronounced deceased. The driver of the second vehicle was also sent to an area hospital, though his condition is not currently known. The accident remains under investigation. For more news, visit WMAY.com. I'm Stan Anders, and up next is your News Channel 20 Storm Team Forecast.
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2: Here's your updated News Channel 20 Storm Team forecast. Daytime highs approaching 88. This afternoon, under mainly cloudy skies, southwesterly winds 5 to 10 miles per hour. Mainly cloudy skies expected. Tonight, chance of thunderstorms. Lows dip down to about 76. Slight chance of thunderstorms. Tomorrow, high temperatures reach up to 88. Cloudy skies with a few peaks of sun. I'm meteorologist Kara Foster on 97.7 and 970 WMAY, Springfield's News and Talk. Right now, 83.
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5: You

Welcome back to Rich on Tech. Rich DeMuro here, hanging out with you, talking technology. 888-RICH-101, 888-742-4101. So I learned something new this week. I'm fact-checking this just to make sure, but we just played some Blues Traveler, and I'm pretty sure they are from New Jersey. I read something this week. So, Adam, you may have to fact-check me on the back end. Okay. Adam says they are from Princeton, so there you go. This week, Google unveiled their new Pixels, the Pixel 11 series. Now, I got to tell you, I have a very soft spot in my heart for the Pixel. I love the Pixel. I always have from the first day. I will never forget Google's very first event many years ago, taking a selfie, the first selfie with Google Pixel, and I couldn't believe it. I was like, this is so good. And then I started taking more pictures with it. And at the time, computational photography was kind of new. Like they were using a lot of AI to like improve the photos. And that was very new at the time. Now it's pretty standard. But it was so good that I always loved the Pixel. And it was pretty much my preferred phone for a long time. But I will tell you, I think what happened with the Pixel is compared to some of the other phones out there, they become very underpowered. And so that's why I can't really use it as my daily driver. But maybe this year's phone will change that. I've been testing out the Pixel 11 Pro. Let me tell you what's going on here. So they've got four new phones, the Pixel 11, Pixel 11 Pro, Pro XL, and the Pro Fold. They all go on sale August 20th. Now, they don't look very different. They're much more refined than in years past. They upgraded the cameras a little bit. Obviously, they got more AI. Charging is faster. But I'll tell you what's going on here. The bad news first. All the phones start at $100 more than last year. Now, here's the reason why. Obviously, we know there is a shortage of RAM. You've got these AI companies gobbling up all the chips, and so every company is raising prices. Now, the interesting thing is, if you look at the price of last year's phone, they're basically saying the price is higher, the starting price is higher, but it's still the same as last year. Like $899 gets you the 256 gigabyte model. So the price went up, but you can't get a phone for cheaper than that. The Pixel 11 Pro starts at $1,100, the Pro XL, $1,300, the foldable starts at $1,900. So you're getting double the storage you got from last year, but now we're talking about $900 for the regular Pixel, which is kind of wild. Now, the other thing you need to know is that on the base Pro models, they actually dropped the RAM. So they used to come with 16 gigs of RAM. Now they come with 12. So if you want 16 gigs, you have to go with one of the higher storage configurations. Google knows this. So when you go to their website, it literally says 256 gigs of storage, 12 gigs of RAM, which I don't think they've ever done before. It says it right there clearly, 512 gigs, 16 gigs of RAM. So what else do you get? The new Tensor G6 processor, which has never been as good as what Qualcomm's doing, but it's good for everyday tasks. They've got a new 48 megapixel main camera, and the standard phone now has a real 5x telephoto camera, so it can zoom up to 30 times versus 20 before. They also made the magnetic wireless charging faster, 25 watts. So there's not a huge gap between the regular Pixel and the Pro. Now, when you get up to the Pro and the Pro XL, they get obviously the best camera system on a Pixel. Google says they updated the telephoto lens to capture 30%, 32% more light. Super zoom goes all the way to 120 times now. Used to be 100. I mean, that's ridiculous anyway. Who's taking photos from, 120 times away? You don't really need to do that. And it's all AI as you get in that close anyway. Google says night sight is faster, and I think the Pixel does take some good low-light pictures. Some of the things there's so many features I love. I've been testing this. One is called camera looks. These are different than filters. So Google is changing how the phone processes the images as they're created. So they've got all these great names like Black Tie, Classic, Digi, which is inspired by digital cameras of the past. They've got one called Minimal. I've been having so much fun playing with these. They're not filters, they're looks. But it makes your camera seem fun again because you're taking pictures almost in like a retro way or that have a very different look than just adding a filter. So that's really cool. They've got this feature called Magic Capture. So basically, let's say, back in the day when my kids were taking their first steps, you want to capture that, but you don't want to be out of the moment. So instead of looking through your camera lens, you just kind of hold your camera on like near your chest and just let it capture while you're looking. And it's basically recording a video, but then it's using AI to go back and find all the cool moments. So all of the cool photos and little video clips, and then it,
it surfaces those and it unblurs them and makes them look better. So it can analyze like hundreds of frames and come back with just a few pictures. So that's really cool as well. Then there's this new feature called Creator Suite. And now I get it. This is mostly for people like me that are making Instagram videos, but a lot of people are doing this now. But they have a built-in teleprompter. So you can copy and paste your script into the phone, and then you can record yourself while the teleprompter rolls. And it listens to your voice, so it advances the text on the screen while you talk. So it reacts to you. This is something that people pay money for in apps, and now it's available on the Pixel for free, included. And it's so easy, and already I've made like two or three videos with it, and it's so much fun. You can also see a frame on the screen of where it's, we call it safe areas for like Instagram. So if you're making a reel, you know the parts that are covered up by the stuff that Instagram puts on the screen. There's also audio levels, so you can make sure that you have audio, which is very important if you're using a microphone. Then they've got this new hardware feature called the highlight. So I don't know if you remember back in the day, but when you used to have a Samsung phone, they used to have a little tiny LED light that would tell you when you had a message. It would blink or it would show a color. Well, now that's back. So on the back of this, of these Google Pixel Pro phones, they've got this feature called Highlight, H-I-L-I-G-H-T. This is a colored LED around the camera flash. So when you put your phone face down on a table so you can be more present with people around you, it glows for different things. And right now there's only two supported things. Basically, if someone's trying to get in touch with you, that's important, it will glow. And if you're using Gemini, it glows. Kind of like when you talk to Amazon's Alexa speaker, it glows, you know, that little ring. Same kind of idea, but for your phone. Another cool thing they did, they now have sign language to text. So yes, the phone can now interpret sign language and convert it into English text. So you can talk to someone that is signing you. That is incredible. So the person signs into the phone's camera, the Pixel interprets the sign language, turns it into text, and it's basically speech to text, but instead of typing or talking, it is sign language to text. That is incredible. You know, breaking down barriers between people communicating. What a cool use of AI. Another cool use of AI, they've got this feature called Rambler. Now, if you've heard me talk before, you know that I love my AI voice to text. I use the one called Whisper Flow. Well, basically, Google has built that into these smartphones. So now it's an AI dictation tool. When you tap a little microphone, this is optional, on your keyboard, instead of just doing that standard voice transcription, you can now just talk as much as you want. You can correct yourself. You can say things out of order, and it will paste it into the prompt or into the box in perfect kind of organized text. And it's really good. And I feel bad for Whisper Flow because anyone that has a Pixel does not need that. What else? Let's see. You're also going to be able to tap two phones together to exchange information. AirDrop now works across Pixel and iPhones, which of course has been the case before. You've got the Pixel 11 Pro Fold, which is their foldable phone. It has IP68 dust and water resistance, which is pretty cool, but it's still expensive, $1,900. They also announced a watch, the Pixel Watch 5. The price went up on that by $50. They say it has better GPS accuracy. It also has insulin resistance trends, so not glucose, you know, not a glucose meter, but it can kind of give you your trends when it comes to your insulin resistance, which is kind of cool. It's got loss of breathing detection. And then they also introduced something called the Pixel Tag, which is Google's version of the AirTag. $29 for one of these. That's going to be available on November 11th. And obviously, if you know the concept of an AirTag, you already know what a Pixel Tag is. So here's the deal. A lot of this stuff is software updates. Eventually, it's going to make it to older models. I've been testing the phone out. I can't give you my full review just yet, but I will tell you, I absolutely love this Pixel. But here in one sentence is what Google is up against. We were out for dinner last night. We wanted to take a group picture. I handed the person the Pixel 11. They don't realize that it's a new phone. And she literally said, after taking a couple of pictures at night in a dark restaurant, she goes, "Hey, does anyone have an iPhone here I can take a picture with?" And that is the problem with this world right now. People just assume there is nothing else out there except the iPhone, and that's all they want. And that's why Google, even though they're selling these at a decent clip, still they pale in comparison to what Samsung's doing, to what Apple especially is doing here in the US. But keep an eye out, Pixel 11 series available for pre-order now in stores and available
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So if you want to learn more about that, go to my website, richontech.tv. All right. You heard me talk about the Pixels. Now it is your turn. 888-RICH-101, 888-742-4101. Coming up, your calls right here on Rich on Tech.

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0: Welcome back to Rich on Tech. Rich DeMuro hanging out with you, talking technology at 888-RICH-101. That's 888-742-4101. If you want to hop on the phone, you got a tech question, you need some advice, maybe you want to share something yourself, give me a call, 888-RICH-101. The website for the show is richontech.tv. This is episode 187. So if you want to go to the website, all the notes are right there. We got a message on Instagram Thoughts about the Pixel 11 with a slower processor. Would the Pixel 10 Pro XL be better than the 11 Pro XL since the 10 has a better processor? I currently have the 8 Pro 1 terabyte. No, the Pixel 11 definitely has a better processor than the Pixel 10. It's just incremental upgrades. So they're saying the processor is going to be faster at opening apps and things like that. And I can't tell you exactly you know, how I feel about it just yet. We have these things called embargoes where while we're testing these products, you know, we can't necessarily tell you everything about them until the embargo lifts. But I will tell you that I think if you want the best that Pixel has to offer this year, I would probably go with the Pixel 11 Pro XL, the 512 gigabyte version, because that has the 16 gigs of memory. Otherwise, you're going to get those 12 gigs, which, you know, could slow things down. All right, let's go to right here in Denver. Bruce, line one. Bruce, welcome to the show.
12: Hello, Rich. I enjoy your very informational show.
0: Thanks. And thanks for having me in your city this week.
12: Yeah, and thanks for flying United. I work for United. I'm glad you enjoyed your Starlink service.
0: Oh, fantastic.
12: Right. And you know much about this Pure Talk? I hear it on the radio. Is it good or is it, how's the service?
0: Let me see. Okay, so I've heard of it. Okay, so Pure Talk is what's called an MVNO. So that means it's a mobile virtual network operator. What does that mean? It means that they don't own their own network in the U.S. The only networks that we have in the U.S. the major networks are AT&T, T-Mobile, and Verizon. So unless you are purchasing a plan from one of those three major providers, all the other providers in the world are basically marketing and customer service companies. So Pure Talk, I would catalog as that. They run, according to what I'm looking at here, is on the AT&T network. So if you're on the AT&T network and you like AT&T, Pure Talk is going to be on their network. Now, sometimes there are some downsides to being on an MVNO. Sometimes the carriers may prioritize their customers first over the MVNOs in a very congested situation or a high traffic situation, but it really depends. And I think for the average person that's just using a smartphone, most of the time you're going to be just fine. So what it really comes down to, why would I go with Pure Talk over an AT&T? Well, the customer service, number one, the marketing, number two, the plans, number three, the pricing, number four. So those are all the reasons why someone may choose a third-party company, an MVNO, versus something like just a straight-up AT&T plan, a straight-up Verizon plan, a straight-up T-Mobile plan, which, by the way, are typically way more expensive because not only are you getting, you know, the premium access to the network, but they're also bundling in 1,001 things that you may or may not need. So my advice when it comes to your cellular carrier is, number one, don't be afraid of these MVNOs. The biggest downside realistically for a lot of them is that they may not have a store that you can walk into and get help if you needed help. A lot of times you have to do things self-service or online or through chat. But I will tell you, as someone who has tested pretty much every carrier in the US, I think they all have their pros and cons. I think that the MVNOs are fantastic if you want to save money. And that's really what it comes down to. So for instance, I've got family members that are on Mint Mobile, which runs on T-Mobile, and they pay for their entire year in advance. They pay one bill one time a year, and they don't think about their cell phone bill until the next year. And they have perfect service. They tell all their friends about it, and their friends don't believe them. They say, well, I'm paying AT&T $100 a month. I just got my Verizon bill. It's $117 this month. So what am I getting on my Verizon versus any of these other plans that I test out all the time? Like, I also have Google Fi. And what I love about Google Fi is that they let you connect up to four additional devices that share your data. So I've got my iPad right here that is on Google Fi. I've got a test phone that I'm using right now that's on Google Fi. I don't have to pay extra for each one of those connections. So again, what it really comes down to, Bruce, is, do you like the company? Do you like what they're doing? Do you like their marketing? Do you like their customer service? And do you like the price you're paying? And do you like your plans? But again, what I would do is, no matter who you go with, if you're going with an MVNO, just Google the name. So for instance, let's say you want to see what Cricket is, right? You're like, okay, Cricket Wireless. I see commercials for them. Just type in Cricket Wireless MVNO, and it should tell you right at the top of Google which network it's running on. Now, Cricket happens to be owned by AT&T, even though they are an MVNO that runs on AT&T. Same thing with Mint Mobile. T-Mobile purchased them, and now they're part of T-Mobile. So they run on the network, and they also are part of that company. But other ones, like there's Telo, there's US Mobile, there's Visible, which is owned by Verizon. But it you know, if you want to just type in list of MVNOs, and there are tons of them. I mean, there really are. Let's see this website. Oh, by the way, another place to look for cell phone plans that are really good is called bestphoneplans.net. Bestphoneplans.net. And you can search carriers and find something that works for you. I mean, I'm looking in here. There's so many carriers. I don't even recognize. But again, see which network works for you. And the way you pick your network, by the way, the network that works the best where you work and where you live. Those are the two most important places you're using your phone. So always check those two places. If you're at work and you're wondering about switching to T-Mobile or AT&T or Verizon, ask your colleagues, hey, which cell phone service do you have? Does it work? Can I do a speed test on your phone? See what they say. Thanks for the call, Bruce. Appreciate it. 888-RICH-101. I don't know if you noticed this, but Instagram changed its logo. Not the logo that you tap to open the app, but once you're inside the app, look at the top. What? What kind of writing is that? Everyone's been discussing. This is called their word mark. It's basically the stylized Instagram name you see at the top of the app. This is the first time they've changed it in 10 years. They're not changing that colorful camera icon. That's not changing. Now, the old one, I think, looked a lot better. I'll be honest. People are debating the merits on my, obviously, on social media, on my Facebook page. But they say the goal was to make this cleaner and more modern while keeping some of the personality of the original. 888-RICH-101. Take a look at Instagram. Open your app. Tell me what you think. More after this. 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
13: Illinois Governor J.B. Pritzker has given his signature to a bill authorizing the creation of a state flood rebate program to provide relief to homeowners experiencing flooding damage. The new program is intended to supplement existing disaster relief resources amidst increasingly catastrophic storm seasons. Coinciding with the bill's signing on Friday morning, in the nearby Bloomington Normal area, states of emergency were declared after extreme storms on Thursday caused widespread damage. In addition to flash flooding, severe winds knocked out power for over 14,000 residents. Next, the Illinois Department of Natural Resources has announced increased monitoring measures are in place near the headwater of the Illinois River after a collection operation on Thursday and Friday removed hundreds of juvenile silver carp from the Marsales Pool section of the river. Marsales lies roughly 80 miles downstream of Lake Michigan. The presence there of juveniles of the invasive carp species has prompted a specific set of prepared response plans from multiple involved agencies throughout the state of Illinois and other Great Lakes partners. The new collection and monitoring efforts come after the $1.5 billion preventative Brandon Road Interbasin project was abruptly halted by the Trump administration in late July. And finally, the city of Springfield has issued notice that on August 17th, roadwork will begin along Carpenter Street between 4th and 7th Streets. The initial phase on Monday will see westbound traffic reduced to a single lane. Work is expected to be ongoing through December of this year. For more news, visit WMAY.com. I'm Stan Anders, and up next is your News Channel 20 Storm Team Forecast.
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15: Here's your updated News Channel 20 Storm Team forecast. Cloudy skies with a few peaks of sun this afternoon, with daytime highs approaching 88. Winds out of the southwest, 5 to 10 miles per hour. Chance of thunderstorms tonight, lows level off around 76, mainly cloudy skies expected. Slight chance of thunderstorms tomorrow, 90, mainly cloudy. I'm meteorologist Kara Foster on 97.7 and 970 WMAY, Springfield's News and Talk. Right now, it's 84 degrees.
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0: Welcome back to Rich on Tech. Rich DeMuro here, hanging out with you, talking technology, 888-RICH-101-888-742-4101. You got a tech question, give me a call. You want something you heard on the show, you want more information, go to the website, richontech.tv. You can also email me there. Just hit contact up at the top. Yes, your email will make it to my inbox for better or for worse. Let's bring on our next guest, Kate O'Neill, the tech humanist, former Netflix executive, talking about one of my favorite topics, AI. We are trusting it a lot. And Kate says, well, that can backfire. Kate, welcome to the show.
1: Thanks, Rich. Great to be here.
0: Yeah. So what did you do at Netflix, by the way?
1: I was one of the first 100 employees there. I was the first content manager that the company had. So I was responsible for the content database, all of the metadata and movie database. So it meant that I got to create new genres, like basically rom-com and things like that, to make it easier to find the movies that we all know and love at Netflix today.
0: Oh my gosh. I was one of like the first Netflix subscribers, like literally like day one. And I remember every time they would send me a disc, it was in different packaging because they were experimenting with like different ways of shipping the discs. So every time I get it, sometimes it'd be like super packaged, you know, with padding and all this stuff. Other times it'd be like just a sleeve. Like it was so wild the first like year or two or whatever.
1: Yeah, those first few years, it was all about making those DVD packages streamlined and getting the efficiency out of that system. And it was something the company incentivized people who worked inside the company to come up with new ideas. It's one of the great stories, I think. There's so many great stories about Netflix and innovation and how they kind of built this culture of people just wanting to solve the problems of the company in a really passionate way.
0: I mean, to take down such a huge company like Blockbuster, which seems like it was like you could not even, you know, touch that company. It's like, here it is. They just took it down like in a matter of years. So, but we're here to talk about AI. So you've got a book. You've got a book called What Matters Next. And it's all about this, you know, this idea of AI. We all treat it like a human. You know, we trust it. So the chatbots kind of lean into that. They say things like, I'm happy to help. And to me, it's wild when I put a menu into ChatGPT and say, what should I order? Which I know, silly, but it says, oh, here's what my order would be. I'm like, what do you mean what your order would be? You're an AI. What?
1: You don't eat? Yeah, that's the thing. So What Matters Next is really a decision guide for leaders who are thinking about technology decisions and how they play out for humanity as a whole. But what I find about that is that there's really a lot that translates into just everyday people and how we make decisions too about technology. You know, everybody's choosing, like you are, you know, the level of interaction that they want to have with chatbots and with AI. You know, do you want the AI to be deciding your menu choices for you? Or do you want to be, you know, a little more circumspect about how you're choosing to interact with it? But in any case, what the AI tends to be doing, what the chatbots are doing, is giving you all these weird cues about, you know, the trusted relationship that you're supposed to be building with it, when that's actually not a wise situation right now. For us to be kind of infusing that relationship with so much trust is really not the appropriate way to approach it.
0: I mean, people trust everything to these chatbots. They trust, you know, their medical history, their finances, their, you know, their deepest questions, and not to mention work. You know, they'll dump some sort of contract they have in there. So why is this dangerous? Like, what's the downside of this much trust with AI?
1: Well, there's a couple of things. One is obviously, you know, what you're talking about with uploading a bunch of financial data or company secrets or whatever, there's some cybersecurity issues there for sure. There's a matter of, you know, how secure that data is, how protected it is from any kind of breach or leak or anything like that, and how it might get trained into the system and then, you know, be accidentally regurgitated at some point for somebody else. Like down the road, somebody's, you know, kind of saying, come up with some sort of business model for me where theoretically I might be renting DVDs or something like that. And suddenly you've got like secrets from Blockbuster's old playbook. The circle is full back all the way. But that kind of thing does happen. It has been known to happen. But the more sort of human implication here is that what happens is that we start, you know, using the way that we're programmed, which is to treat everything that we interact with as if it's human, And that starts to become this sort of training for ourselves that we're saying, oh, okay, well, this is another person that I'm interacting with. And the machines actually kind of take advantage of that. They start telling us, you know, hey, you're really smart. This is the best idea I've ever heard, right? Like that sycophancy really builds into how much we want to use the system. And that helps the tool train itself. Like the more we're interacting with it, the tool gathers more data and it has more information to be able to train itself better over time. So these are just not symmetrical relationships. Like it's not a healthy kind of relationship the way we think of human to human relationships.
0: Yeah, I always find it interesting when you challenge the AI on an answer they give you and they say, oh, my bad, I should have said this. I'm like, well, why didn't you tell me that in the first place? And yeah. Why didn't you correct yourself? So how do we know when AI is wrong? And, you know, how should we be using it? What is the lesson to be learned here?
1: Yeah, AI, you know, the thing that we're going to have to recognize is that there is this phenomenon, and I call it certainty theater. You know, it's this idea that the AI may not have the answer, but it's going to pretend that it does. Just like you're saying that it's going to go like, here's the answer. And then you call it on it and say like, that actually doesn't make any sense. And then it goes, oh, my bad, right? Like I should have known not to say that. But if you don't know that it's actually performing that certainty for you until you push back on it. So there's a training for ourselves that we have to make to recognize when it's giving you a clean answer to a messy question, and there's no warning sign of that. There's no sources, or there's the citations are vague. There's too much certainty. You know, it sounds like the guy at a dinner party who doesn't say like, oh, I'm not sure. He just like barrels ahead and answers whatever question. Like that's your cue to stop and verify that maybe you're getting certainty theater and not real information.
0: I like that term, certainty theater. And by the way, right at the bottom of like the ChatGPT window I've seen before where it's like, you know, ChatGPT is AI and it can make mistakes. So it does remind us about these things, you know, when we're using AI, but people just like to look past that because it's become so easy to get all of the world's answers and we just take it for granted that it's always right. Yeah. So what's an example? Let's see. Okay. This whole idea of like these AI companions, these chatbot friends, you know, what do you make of that? Like, I know that we've heard in the news, like that could become very unhealthy, but is there a way to still stay healthy with these chatbots?
1: Yeah, you know, I think people are turning to AI companions and chatbot friends because there's a real loneliness epidemic. And I'm really sensitive to that. I'm really aware and compassionate about that. But I think the problem there is that AI tools are tools and they're not people, and they're going to do the kinds of things that you and I have been describing. They're going to interact in ways that are pandering and unhealthy. They're not necessarily going to challenge you the way that human relationships challenge you. They're not going to be, you know, really when it comes down to it, they're just not people. They're tools that are mirroring you in ways that are keeping you engaged rather than relationships that are helping you grow. The way I think about it is the difference between the chatbot friend and a real friend is that a chatbot might be able to remember your birthday, but it's not going to help you move a couch.
0: Interesting. Until we get humanoids that, you know, they have the AI built in and you just call up a, right. You know, a robot army to your house and they'll move it for you. Okay. So we've got about a minute left. Right. If someone listening remembers just one rule for using AI wisely, what should it be?
1: It should be that AI is really, really great for helping you strengthen your thinking if you use it that way. It's just not a substitute for your own thinking and decisions.
0: Oh, wow. And should we feel guilty using AI to help us? I mean, I'm using it in my job and my work. I mean, it does make me more productive. Should I feel guilty about that?
1: I don't think you should feel guilty. I think you should be really, really considered about how you're using it. I think you should be using it in ways that help you be better at what you're trying to do, but not in ways that take over what you're actually good at or what you want to be good at. And it's powerful. It's just not wise. And it's going to sound confident. It's just not necessarily going to be correct. So, you know, keeping these things in proportion and using it with that level of accountability and awareness and responsibility, that's how you can do it in a way where you're not necessarily trusting it to make all the decisions. You are knowing how to question it and use it well.
0: All right, Kate O'Neill, the tech humanist, former Netflix executive, author of the book What Matters Next. Is there a place people can follow you online if they like what they heard?
1: Yeah, koinsights.com is my company website.
0: All right. Thanks so much for joining me today. Really appreciate it. 888-RICH-101, 888-742-4101. When we return, we got to talk about these Flock cameras, some changes happening at that company, plus your questions right here on Rich on Tech. 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
9: 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It's the Illinois State Fair tonight. It's Lainey Wilson. Tomorrow night, Matchbox 20. Earlier today, I was talking about the Beatles at Shea Stadium. Yeah. 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
9: And that's probably true. 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
10: we're all in this together.
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0: Welcome back to Rich on Tech. Rich DeMuro here, hanging out with you, talking technology, 888-RICH-101, 888-742-4101. Robin writes in on the website, richontech.tv, hit contact. I need to renew my passport, but I want to make sure I'm using the correct site. My research directed me to opr.travel.state.gov. Since I trust nothing, can you confirm that this is the correct site? Thanks. That is indeed the correct site. It's I would go to travel, type this in, travel.state.gov. You are correct to question everything. There are, I'm guessing, presumably many websites online that will quote unquote help you renew your passport for a fee. And they're legitimate. They may just help the process along, get your paperwork and bring it in, but you don't need to do that. The U.S. has introduced the ability to renew your passport online. I did this with my last... Oh, that's so funny. The first warning on the website says, avoid unofficial online renewal sites. There you go. So it's clearly that's happening. So I would say you can go to opr.travel.state.gov. That is the official site. Or you can just go to travel.state.gov. It's right on the page. It says apply now. I did this for my last passport. It was super easy. You actually can submit your own picture that you take. Have a friend. Can't do a selfie, but you can have a friend take a picture of you against a nice, blank background, like a white wall or something like that. And you can submit it. And in a couple weeks, you pay all your stuff online. A couple weeks, you'll have your passport at home. It's great. It's a really fantastic service. 888-RICH-101, 888-742-4101. Oh, Kim says, fun fact, she's doing this right now. And if you're a AAA member, they will take your passport photos for free. Oh, that's good to know. Man, I think I've got, 14 years stamped on my AAA? I will tell you, AAA, every year I get that little renewal thing, and it's like, whatever it is, $150 a year, and I'm like, really? And then I think about the one or two times a year that you need AAA, it is all worth it. Like, 100%, whatever they charge you, just having that peace of mind of having someone be able to come to your car to replace the battery, or, give you a jump start, or... give you a tow. My wife and I were both involved in accidents this year. I know, wild. The towing from AAA came in handy. I mean, it really is incredible. So, good service. And there you go, Kim, you can get the free passport photos. I will tell you on a side note that when I book hotels, I use the AAA rate and no problem. You save minimum, let's say, depending on the price of the hotel, it's always a little bit cheaper, whether it's $10 or $50 a night, depending on the level of hotel you're staying at. But the AAA discount pays for itself. Let's say you save $40 a night, you stay three nights in a hotel, $120 a year. There you go. 888-RICH-101. We've got this story this week from Flock. Have you heard of this company? So I had to look at my notes. I first did a story on Flock back in 2019. And back then, people loved it. It's these cameras that you install, and a lot of times it would be neighborhoods that would install them in their neighborhoods, and it would track the license plates of every car, or the license plate, I should say, of every car that would enter and exit the neighborhood. And the idea was, if something happened in your neighborhood, you can now see the patterns. You can say, okay, give me a list of, if someone remembered it was a white Chevy, you could go through and kind of search and see, okay, what white Chevys came through the neighborhood, and here's the license plates, then you can track them. So that's really, people loved it. But then the technology, got a little more developed, it got a little more connected, and the problem was basically Flock was intermingling its databases. So you could choose to share your database of your local neighborhood with another neighborhood nearby. And now they can see that the license plate went from your street to their street. And now you can track a person across multiple cities. And theoretically, the whole U.S. if you decided to participate. And then we heard these stories of officers allegedly using these license plate databases for personal reasons. There's been at least 28 reported cases where officers allegedly use the license plate readers to track their, romantic partners, exes, other people they were interested in. One case in Florida had officers accused of using Flock to track his, estranged wife more than 700 times. So long story short, the heat was on for this company because, we didn't want to build a surveillance society through a private company. And the CEO at first was kind of pushing against all this. And then now he finally came out and said, you know what? His quote to The Verge is, we got this one wrong. So they're making several changes. Number one, the default time it's going to keep this license plate data is going to drop from 30 days to 7 days. Second, officers are going to have to associate the searches they make with a case number or a code. So that means they can't just like search these databases for things as much as they want. And then third, Flock is making its auditing system mandatory. So that means they can kind of find when people are using these things in ways that they shouldn't be using them. And then fourth, police departments will get more control over what kinds of cases their data can be used for and what they can share it with. So these changes are expected to become requirements first of the year. And don't get me wrong. I mean, you know, these things can be incredible for solving crimes, for, you know, figuring out what's happening in a neighborhood. But the problem is, again, it's that interconnected nature of, do we want to live in the world where you can pop in a license plate number and track that license plate anywhere it goes in the US in 10 seconds, thanks to AI. And we know this is going to be more and more of a problem, because with these cameras that everyone's putting near their houses and everywhere, you know, AI enables them to be smarter and to find people and to, you know, find facial recognition and to identify things, the smallest minute details, because it's AI. And the more interconnected they are, the easier that is to do across vast miles. Now, you might be saying, Rich, don't cities have these? Don't they have cameras everywhere? Yes, they do. And a lot of big cities have always had cameras. But the big difference is that those cameras were typically just kind of their own system. Like, let's say you ran a supermarket and you had cameras in that supermarket. Only you tapped into those cameras. Maybe if something major happened, you might hand over some of the footage to the police. But once you have this system connected to every other system in the world, now you're talking surveillance society. And how far do we want to go? That's a question we need to answer as a society, because this stuff is only going to get easier. 888-RICH-101, 888-742-4101. I did want to, let's see here. Do I have time for a quick question here? Dave in Sunland writes in, now that Fry's Electronics and Radio Shack are gone, where can I walk into a store and buy individual electronics parts like resistors and heat sinks? Dave, your options are limited these days. I remember growing up as a kid, we had so many options in the tri-state area. We had Sixth Ave Electronics. We had The Wiz. We had PC Richard and Son. I don't remember Best Buy as much as a kid, but I know it really came up in the world pretty fast. There's a place, and I think this is really the answer these days, is Micro Center. I mean, I know everyone is moving online with everything. And so, yes, you can get whatever you're talking about online, but if you want to walk into a store, I think Micro Center is kind of the last of its kind at this point. Now, there may be some regional stores out there I'm missing. Email me, let me know. And I missed one from when I was a kid, Radio Shack. And then when I moved to LA, Fry's, oh my gosh, what a wonderland. Oh, Circuit City. So many more.
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13: Nine is coming down to the wire. 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
2: ABC News, I'm Mike Dubusky. Lala is now a Category 1 hurricane, and Hawaii residents are preparing as the storm closes in. Up to 2 feet of rain is expected in some areas, with officials warning about the threat of mudslides as well. The eye wall of the storm is expected to move over Hawaii's Big Island sometime this evening. Meanwhile, at least 5 people have been killed by powerful storms and flooding in Indiana, officials say. Governor Mike Braun warning that more heavy rain will produce more flooding.
3: When the ground's saturated like this, even though it's a dry time of the year normally, I think we got to hopefully not any more major storms like this come along, or else we'd have to deal with it to some extent again.
2: Forecasters are also warning that more powerful storms are now on the way. And Democrats have approved a new primary calendar ahead of the 2028 presidential election, which puts South Carolina and Nevada first in the list of contests. This is ABC News. Friends and family are mourning the death of British sociologist and professor Jason Arde, who was found unresponsive in his London home yesterday. The incident comes days after he stepped down from Cambridge amid intense scrutiny over plagiarism allegations. UK Prime Minister Andy Burnham calling for a moment of reflection.
4: It's a tragedy. It's a tragedy on so many levels, but particularly just for everybody who knew Jason, his family, obviously, his friends. We think of them today.
2: Houston authorities now say 3 people were hurt after being shot by a man with an automatic weapon. Broadcastify Sound describes responding officers shooting at that suspect after he refused their commands.
5: All right, we got the gun.
2: The suspect was taken to an area hospital. His condition right now is unknown. 3 people were injured in the incident and treated at the hospital. They're now in stable condition. I'm Mike Dubusky, ABC News.
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7: The first weekend of the Illinois State Fair is now underway. Friday was Agriculture Day, despite intense downpours which disrupted several scheduled events. Saturday is Kids Day, during which children aged 12 and under enter the fair for free. 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Fairgoers should remain aware that a heat advisory is in effect until 8 p.m. Sunday night, with high humidity anticipated throughout the weekend. In other news, an accident along historic Route 66 near Lincoln resulted in 1 fatality. A 54-year-old driver from Saybrook, Illinois, struck another vehicle head-on, sending him to the emergency room at Lincoln Memorial Hospital, where he was pronounced deceased. The driver of the second vehicle was also sent to an area hospital, though his condition is not currently known. The accident remains under investigation. For more news, visit WMAY.com. I'm Stan Anders, and up next is your News Channel 20 Storm Team Forecast.

Do you hear that? 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

0: Here's your updated News Channel 20 Storm Team forecast. Cloudy skies with a few peaks of sun this afternoon, with daytime highs approaching 88. Winds out of the southwest, 5 to 10 miles per hour. Chance of thunderstorms tonight, lows level off around 76, mainly cloudy skies expected. Slight chance of thunderstorms tomorrow, 90, mainly cloudy. I'm meteorologist Kara Foster on 97.7 and 970 WMAY, Springfield's News and Talk. Right now, it's 84 degrees.
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0: Welcome back to Rich on Tech. Rich DeMuro here, hanging out with you, talking technology. 888-RICH-101, 888-742-4101. Welcome back to the show. This is the show where I talk about the tech stuff I think you should know about. It's also the place where I answer your tech questions, give you tech advice, and hear you out. You know, a lot of you email me, call me, and just want to tell me something you've found, something interesting, a scam that's happened to you. So I am all ears. Coming to you live from Denver today, where the weather has changed. Now we are looking at some, looks like more thunder storms and lightning from my perch here at the top of, wherever I'm staying. I don't really have a good handle on where I am right now, but it has been beautiful so far. Here for a wedding, and it's been great. Been to a bunch of nice restaurants. Okay. I got to share this with you. I found my new favorite way to search for restaurants. And I will tell you, it all started because, let's see, I got to get the name of this place that we went to. Okay. We went to a place called, let me make sure this is right, the Cherry Cricket. And it's like a local burger place here in Denver. And they've got a bunch of locations. They've got a couple little locations. But I went in there and I said, this is the kind of place I love. Like, I love this type of place. It doesn't look like a chain restaurant. It looks unique. It's funny. It's, funky, interesting, older neighborhood kind of place, right? And so I said, because I had looked at, through my Google Maps and all this stuff for like places to go, and I was kind of finding like chainy type restaurants and whatever. So long story short, I get into the restaurant. I say, oh my gosh, this is what I want. And I asked AI, I said, hey, how do I find restaurants like this in the future? And here's what it told me. It said to look for a place called Best Casual Local Institution near me. And I'm talking about using the Ask Maps feature on Google Maps, which is amazing, by the way, or Old School Neighborhood Restaurant near me. And so I searched those two searches, and I'm not kidding. Not only did this place come up, this Cherry Cricket, but other similar places came up. I'm like, I want to go there. I want to go there. I want to go there. So if you like the kind of, old school neighborhood institutional place that's been around forever, instead of going to some chain restaurant when you make it to a new town, use that search. And we went to breakfast at another place using that same search. It was fantastic. So you're finding local places that are notable, interesting, unique. Again, search on Ask Maps. If you go to Google Maps, there's a little Ask Maps icon underneath the main search bar. A lot of people haven't noticed it yet, but you tap that, that brings you into AI search on Maps. Type in best casual local restaurants or best casual local institution near me or old school neighborhood restaurant near me. And, if you want to find like breakfast, lunch, dinner, just add that to the mix, or you can get more specific. But I got to tell you, that is a fantastic tip. 888-RICH-101, 888-742-4101. Cherry Cricket, Kim says, doesn't sound appetizing. It was excellent. It's like a burger place, and it was really cool. I don't know why I'm sure there's a reason for the name, but they don't serve crickets as far as I can tell. We also got a comment from Manuel in Orange, California. He said that Orvac Electronics in Fullerton has everything you can imagine. Orvac Electronics. Well, I'm looking it up. It says permanently closed. Is it gone? Did it close? And I'm not saying it's closed. Like, it says permanently closed when you go on their Google. So you gotta give me an update if that closed or not, because clearly the web thinks it is gone. And let's see if Yelpers report it being closed, because let's see. Yelpers report this location has closed. That's really sad. And by the way, if you go to Japan, there are like Yodobashi, there are, oh my gosh, there's so many electronic stores. Like, I'm talking in China, by the way. You go to these places and they are 9-10 stories tall of, now in China, a lot of it is like imitation stuff. Like, it looks, or it's also the stuff that you it's very cheap. Like, you'll see, like, it looks like a cord that you would get for your iPhone, but it's like made there and it's like $1 versus like $20 that you'd get at the Apple store. And in Japan, same thing. They've got these electronic stores that are just levels and levels and levels of anything you can imagine. And you can just spend a whole day in there looking at stuff. And it's super cool. So it's, I think, Yodobashi. I think that's the one. Yeah, Yodobashi Camera is the big one in Japan, in Shinjuku, and in Tokyo. It's so great. Oh, wow. It was founded in April 1960. And Akihabara is like kind of the electronics area of Tokyo. You can go there, but it's just, if you're a nerd, you love electronics, you love gadgets. I mean, they just got so much. It's just fun to look at. Richontech.tv is the website. Oh, we got another email here from, didn't give their name, but hey, Rich, for the woman that called in trying to save her old emails, the Thunderbird app would be the choice. She would probably connect with IMAP and then copy the email into folders, into corresponding local folders, or use the POP protocol if her emails are in a flat single inbox. Anyhow, thanks for the good show. Yeah, so there you go. And by the way, their email address is like clearly some sort of tech person, because it's like NC Tech, I'm guessing, out of North Carolina. So that, or maybe it's just NC is their initials. But anyway, so I was on the right path there with the emails and the downloading. So the Thunderbird is probably the best way to do it. But if it can import into Gmail, I would do that as well. 888-RICH-101, 888-742-4101. So I don't know if you heard this story, but Claude is going to start watermarking their AI content. So this is one of the big competitors to ChatGPT. They came out this week and they said, yep, we're going to embed watermarks into our AI-generated content. Now, if you hear that, you think, okay, well, sure. A lot of these images, if you look at some of the things I post on Instagram or Facebook, they say AI info or something, or made with AI. And so it's because in the back end of those images, they put a little watermark that says this was made using AI. Now, you can get around that. You can screenshot. You can, you know, wipe the metadata and get rid of that stuff. But then the interesting part came out that they're doing this with text. Wait, what? How do you put a watermark into text? And they don't say there's going to be weird characters and it's going to persist through copying and pasting and even light editing. And so basically, people were debating how this was going to work. Claude ended up coming out with a new blog post that explains how it's going to work. And I have not read the whole thing just yet, but the idea here is that, you know, this is all because of the EU. The European Union has a new AI act, which says companies have to make, you know, they have to do certain things over there. And so Claude just said, well, you know what, since we have to do it for the EU, we're just going to do it for everyone. And so here's the interesting part about this. In text now, if you generate text with Claude, okay, and you copy paste it, someone could figure out that that was generated with Claude. Okay, what do you do with that information? I don't know. If you're a teacher, you say, hey, kid, why did you do this with Claude? But what if you wrote the stuff yourself and then use Claude to polish it or to edit it? It'll probably still have that watermark. And now the teacher says, well, why'd you use Claude? Well, I used it to grammar check or to spell check. I mean, so where do you draw the line here? And by the way, if there's no watermark, it doesn't prove that it wasn't written by AI. It just means that the human that somehow copied and pasted got around the watermark. And so it's really this whole idea of, is there going to be a universal system for understanding when something was created or edited by AI? It is not black and white. It is not 100% clear. When you see me post something on Instagram that says AI info, it doesn't really give you much more information. It just says that this might have been created with AI or used with AI. You don't know what aspect of that picture was. And by the way, if you've looked at a magazine cover in the last 20 years, all of those have been photoshopped. So where does reality begin and end? Especially with AI. We don't know anymore. And that's the tough part of the society and the world we're living in, because we took this picture the other day with one of the features on the Pixel. And it's like, okay, well, great, it can do this, but AI can do that in 10 seconds anyway. Or you take another picture and it looks like AI because you've got some sort of bright background that kind of enhances things. And it says, well, that looks like AI, even though it's real. We don't know what to believe anymore. That's the bottom line. And there's not going to be a simple system for figuring that out. It's just going to get more and more complicated. RichOnTech.tv, if you want to email the show, 888-RICH-101. Coming up, we're going to talk about how Samsung can now make its Galaxy Buds hearing aids, plus more of your calls, more of your emails, and we're going to talk with Rick Broida about some cheaper alternatives to AirTags coming up right here on Rich on Tech. 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

0: Oh, I really had to stop myself from almost singing along to this song. One of my favorites, Adam in for Bobo today, picking today's music. Thank you, Adam. You know the tunes that I like. You really do. This is one of my favorites, Counting Crows, Vanessa Carlton. And by the way, I've learned that this was a remake of a older song. Can I tell you what that song was? Probably not. But I know, I think it was sung by a woman. Yeah. Joni Mitchell. There we go. That was not me. That was Adam knowing that. Adam is a music... he's like a Wikipedia for music. Or I guess now it would just be like an AI for music. 888-RICH-101, 888-742-4101. The website is richontech.tv. By the way, you know, I mentioned I'm in Denver, so we don't talk about this a lot, but the show does air in different places. So you've got the show airing in various cities across the country, which is kind of fun. It airs throughout the weekend. You can also listen to it, you know, streaming. 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And, you know, if you miss a show, you want to listen on the road, whatever it is, just download, listen away. 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We've got Bob in, it says Southern, California. So I don't know if that means Southern California or just Southern. Is that a city in California? Bob, welcome to the show.
1: No comma in there. I'm driving through the desert and the car thermometer says 107 degrees outside.
0: Oh my gosh, I'm sorry. That is hot. I will tell you here.
1: I'm in the car with the air conditioner though, so it's not so bad.
0: Okay, well, it's 81 and thunderstorming again, and I guess it rains buckets here. Man, I'm used to like just light drizzles in Southern California. You know, sometimes it does rain hard. But anyway, enough about the weather. Bob, what's up? What's happening?
1: Well, I'm a landlord, and once in a while, in fact, my current vacancy is near you in Timmins, Colorado, but once in a while, I give out a fillable form. I recently converted from a plain PDF to a fillable form PDF that I give to rental, you know, applicants who people sure want to apply to rent. And the problem I've run into is it works okay in Windows, although there's a few quirks, but sometimes Apple users, especially some recent people just from the last few days, they try to fill out the form, and for one thing, the radio buttons don't work, and they have to fill it in with some kind of Sharpie, electronic Sharpie on iPhone. I don't have an iPhone, so I can't test this very well.
0: Okay.
1: And there are just other weird things with Apple, and I'm wondering if maybe I should abandon fillable PDF and use some other technology to let people fill out a rental form without printing it out and, you know, doing by hand or stuff like that. And, you know, scanning and all that, that's a big pain. I did that for years. Is there some better technology? Although I'd like to avoid having to subscribe to some online service because it's a real low-volume deal. I only have these rental applications once in a while. Is there something better than fillable PDFs or a better way to make a fillable PDF?
0: There's always been quirks with the way fillable PDFs work. And I think I personally don't like them at all because if you mess up, you change browser tabs, whatever. There's so many variables when it comes to how to fill those out. It is not a very good experience for the end user. And so, it may be that you get less applications because they start filling this thing out. They change something on their computer. They get to a part where it's like a roadblock. And the next thing you know, they just abandon it because it's so frustrating. And so, I don't like these fillable PDFs at all. If I have to do anything with PDFs these days, typically I will use a program that lets me just draw or write directly on the PDF. And on the Apple side of things, obviously there's a program that's built into the Mac computers called Preview that lets you do that. It's even built into the iPhones. And the iPhones will, even if it's not a fillable PDF, the technology on the iPhone is it will look for fields on that PDF and help people fill them in. So I get it. We're all mobile. But I would say that the better way to do these things, Bob, is really to use a form, like an online form on a website. And I know you don't want to pay a lot, so I'm going to give you a couple of options that I've used in the past that are actually really good. The first one is JotForm. You can go on there. You can make a nice form that you know, people can put in their information. They can fill everything out, and it will all be emailed to you. And it works really well. And I think you get... for low volume, I think you, I mean, I use it and I think it's like 500 entries a month or something like that. You have to look on the website to see what they give you. But basically, they give you a bunch of free entries every month. Like, okay, I'll look at the pricing here. Let me quote you something that I actually know. So free gives you 5 forms, 100 monthly submissions, 500 total submissions. Now, that's a little misleading because even if you have 500 submissions, it doesn't stop it from working. It just means you have to go in on their website and just delete some of the old submissions you got, but it still continues to work. So you're talking, you've got, you know, 100 monthly submissions. The only thing is, since you are talking about sensitive information, you just need to be careful that these things do protect the user's privacy, especially if they're putting something like a social security number in there and submitting it through the web. The other one I really like is called Tally. And this one is amazing. Tally.so. It's pretty much unlimited as far as I can tell. And I don't know what they charge for, but it's certain things that they charge for. But I think what you're talking about, you can pretty much do this unlimited for what you need. Looking at the pricing here, and it's basically there's certain upsells and you have to go into like the pro to remove the branding, use a custom domain, and certain email notifications that you want. So, but otherwise, I've been using this for a long time and it's pretty good for free. I mean, completely free. And then the other one, I believe, is called Typeform, but I don't know if they, I think they charge right off the bat. Let me see. Yeah, so they're going to, it looks like, do they have a free one? It looks like they may charge, there is a free plan. So they've got a free plan on Typeform. It doesn't really say how much it works with, but that's a nice one because you can make a flow to what they do. Like you can ask them questions. It's a beautiful workflow. And I think all of these things are probably going to be better than a PDF because it's just going to be easier to manage. But if you want to continue using the PDF, I mean, it might just be that you have to make the fillable PDF with a different service or platform that would make it work across Windows and Mac. But the problem is there's 1,001 different applications that people can use to open up that fillable PDF. And in my experience, they all work slightly differently. And that's why some users are, no problem, I can fill this out. And other users are having so much trouble filling it out because of those reasons. So good question. PDFs, it's like I have a love-hate relationship with PDFs because sometimes they're just great and I love how efficient they are. And other times I'm like, oh, I really have to fill this thing out. Why can't it be an email? Why can't it be an online form? So thanks for the call, Bob. Do appreciate it. Coming up, we're going to talk with Rick Broida about some AirTag alternatives right after this. This is Rich DeMuro, and you're listening to Rich on Tech on 97.7 and 970 WMAY, Springfield's news and talk.
2: Illinois Governor J.B. Pritzker has given his signature to a bill authorizing the creation of a state flood rebate program to provide relief to homeowners experiencing flooding damage. The new program is intended to supplement existing disaster relief resources amidst increasingly catastrophic storm seasons. Coinciding with the bill's signing on Friday morning, in the nearby Bloomington Normal area, states of emergency were declared after extreme storms on Thursday caused widespread damage. In addition to flash flooding, severe winds knocked out power for over 14,000 residents. Next, the Illinois Department of Natural Resources has announced increased monitoring measures are in place near the headwater of the Illinois River after a collection operation on Thursday and Friday removed hundreds of juvenile silver carp from the Marsales Pool section of the river. Marsales lies roughly 80 miles downstream of Lake Michigan. The presence there of juveniles of the invasive carp species has prompted a specific set of prepared response plans from multiple involved agencies throughout the state of Illinois and other Great Lakes partners. The new collection and monitoring efforts come after the $1.5 billion preventative Brandon Road Interbasin project was abruptly halted by the Trump administration in late July. And finally, the city of Springfield has issued notice that on August 17th, road work will begin along Carpenter Street between 4th and 7th Streets. The initial phase on Monday will see westbound traffic reduced to a single lane. Work is expected to be ongoing through December of this year. For more news, visit WMAY.com. I'm Stan Anders, and up next is your News Channel 20 Storm Team Forecast.
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5: Here's your updated News Channel 20 Storm Team forecast. Mainly cloudy skies expected tonight with a chance of thunderstorms. Lows dip down to about 76. Winds out of the south around 5 miles per hour. Cloudy skies with a few peaks of sun again tomorrow. Chance for storms. Highs level off around 90. Partly cloudy skies tomorrow night. Slight chance for storms. Lows level off around 69. I'm meteorologist Kara Foster on 97.7 and 970 WMAY, Springfield's News and Talk. Right now, it's 86 degrees.
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0: Welcome back to Rich on Tech. Rich DeMuro here, hanging out with you, talking technology, getting a lot of emails about the electronics stores. Let's see. Tim says we used JK Electronics for connectors, antennas, small parts. Not as good as Orvac, but still good, still open. So, yeah, the other person wrote in about Orvac, and apparently that's closed. But, you know, I don't want to jump the gun here. Maybe it's still open somewhere. It's just Google got it wrong. Then another, let's see here. We got Craig wrote in. Great little place with lots of stuff called Marvac Electronics. So it sounds like some of these places are still, family-owned electronics store in Costa Mesa, California. So it sounds like there's still some of these stores around, but there's not like one, I would call it nerdy chain like there was back in the day where you can find all kinds of little connectors and things, except Micro Center. That's still probably the most prevalent nationwide. All right, joining me now is Rick Broida. He writes the Deal Secrets newsletter. You got to find him on Substack, dealsecrets.substack.com. He's been covering this stuff for years, always trying to find a lower priced alternative to the big name stuff out there. Rick, thanks for joining me today.
1: Thanks for having me, Rich.
0: So, you know, you're a tech guy. Did you have an electronics store that you loved going into?
1: I think, you know, I was a Radio Shack guy. You know, we had one about a half mile from my house, so that's where I hung out.
0: Yeah, I think a lot of people started there. I mean, that's certainly where I got my first microcassette recorder and all kinds of fun stuff there. The other place I really liked was Egghead Software. Do you remember, was that nationwide? I don't know.
1: Yeah, no, I remember Egghead. I mean, yeah, any place that had computer anything is where you would find me.
0: Yeah, it's so fun. I mean, this is the other thing. Like nerds, you know, they get a bad rap because they hang out at home all the time. But like we used to have places we could go and gather, and now we don't have those anymore.
1: Right.
0: I mean, Best Buy is about as close as we can get.
1: We need a place where you can go drool over the hot new stuff.
0: Yes, exactly. Okay, so the Deal Secrets newsletter, explain what that is all about, by the way, before we start.
1: Sure. So that is just my personal newsletter, kind of the culmination of my many, many years of experience writing about technology. And its chief goal is just to help people, you know, find great deals, save money on stuff, find cheaper alternatives to particular products, kind of with mostly a tech angle. But I cover lifestyle and all kinds of other products as well where I can. And it's just a fun, easy read. And I like to think that I'm one of the more trustworthy people out there, because I'm not really trying to sell you anything and I'm not really trying to make anything. I'm just trying to do this to be a service, to be helpful to people.
0: Okay. And so this week we are talking about AirTag alternatives. So we know the AirTag, Apple came up with this tracker, and it's, what does an AirTag cost? Like $29 for one of them?
1: It's $29 for one, or you can get a four pack for $99.
0: Okay. And so why would someone choose an alternative to an AirTag? What's the reason for that?
1: So there's a number of different reasons. And obviously, AirTag has kind of become synonymous with these Bluetooth trackers, which are basically short-range trackers. The idea that you would probably put one on a keychain or a backpack, and then if the thing went missing, you would be able to find it. There's a lot of misunderstanding about these products and how they work and how well they work and what they're used for. But again, Apple kind of has the market cornered with AirTags, but in so many ways, it's kind of an inferior product, starting with the fact that when you take it out of the box, it's just this little round thing, and there's no way to attach it to your keychain or a bag or anything else unless you buy an accessory, like some way that you can, a little case for it that you can hook it onto things.
0: But we know that was by design from Apple, because they wanted you to buy stuff.
1: They love to sell, you know, $30 accessories on a $29 product.
0: Yeah. But the other thing is it does open up opportunities for other companies to come up with, you know, keychains and tags. So, I mean, yes, Apple will, of course, sell you that at the store, because once you get in there for the AirTag, you're like, wait, how do I connect this thing? And they're like, oh, we have these over here. Just take a look.
1: Yeah.
0: Just pick whatever color you like.
1: You know, I get it. Apple's going to Apple, but it still just kind of annoys me that it's fundamentally limited. It's meant to go on your keychain, right? That's the way. That's where most people put them. And you can't put it on your keychain out of the box. That's just irritating.
0: So, you know, these trackers, now Apple does open up their Find My network to other trackers. Can you explain how that works? Like, if I'm using a third-party tracker, will it work as good? Does the AirTag have certain things that they don't on the third-party ones?
1: Right. So that's a great question. So yes, Apple has opened up its Find My network, which basically means that every iPhone on the planet is part of this network. So an AirTag has a limitation, as all these trackers do, which is Bluetooth, which is a short range technology. It's good for 30, 40, maybe 50 feet, which doesn't do you any good if your AirTag is halfway across town in an Uber, right? But with the Find My network, any other iPhone that's out there, it comes in within Bluetooth proximity of, now you can get a bead on its location. And this does sound a little nefarious, and a lot of people are very suspicious of this, like, oh my God, I'm being tracked, I'm being watched. And it's really not designed that way or intended that way. But that's the fact that Apple has opened up this network means that any number of third-party trackers can now leverage that same network and basically accomplish the same thing. So the $15, $13 tracker that you find on Amazon or elsewhere, that as long as it says it's Find My compatible, or in Google's case, Find My Hub compatible, more or less works the same way. There is one thing that an Apple AirTag has that most of these others don't, and that is called precision finding. Right? Yeah, I see. Nodding. And so what that allows, it uses a different chip, a special chip, so that when you are in proximity of the AirTag, there's on your phone, you'll actually see an arrow that kind of guides you hot, cold, and gets you close to where the thing is. So if you can't hear it beeping, for example, or it's hidden under a couch cushion and you can't see it, the precision finding will help you hone in on its location.
0: Okay, so that's the big difference. So, and by the way, I feel like Google has changed the name of its Find network like so many times since it launched, but now I just heard you say Find Hub. So I guess they've settled on that for now. And that just basically means the same thing. It's using all the Android phones in the world to find your stuff. And by the way, we should preface this with, it is being done in a secure way. So you don't even know when your phone is helping find something. You can't tap into that. I know there was so much talk about this when this AirTag network first started, but it is done in a private way. And I think that AirTags have probably done more good than they have bad in the time that they've been around, even though they can be used for, you know, nefarious reasons, like you mentioned. All right. So give me some brands. What should we look for? What are the good alternatives?
1: So ironically, and I apologize for this, the one I'm going to recommend to you is actually a little bit more, a couple bucks more than the AirTag, which, again, you won't hear me say this very often. So you know this has got to be good. But a company called Pebblebee makes the Clip 5, which is basically, you know, it's round like an AirTag, but it has a keychain loop built right into it. So you can hook it on to a keychain or a bag or anything else. But it has so many other features that AirTags don't have. Starting with what I think is the killer app, the best feature of these things is two-way finding. So you can use the Clip 5 to find your phone. How many times, in our house, I know where my keys are. They're hanging on the keychain every time, but I often misplace my phone around the house. Like, where did I leave it? So if I have the clip handy, I just double press it. And as long as my phone's within Bluetooth range, it makes my phone ring, even if it's set to silent. So boom, I just found my phone instead of having to hunt for it all throughout the house. And I have to say, my wife uses this feature almost on a daily basis. And AirTags do not do two-way finding. And a lot of the really cheap Find My trackers that you'll find on Amazon, the $13, $15, $20 ones, don't do that either. So the two-way finding, I think, is just such a killer app. And one of the reasons I really love the Pebblebee Clip 5. A couple others real quick. On the back is a QR code that says scan if found. So if somebody finds your keys or your wallet or whatever just lying around, and they can scan that code and they can return it to you. Okay. An AirTag is not necessarily going to help you do that. The Pebblebees are loud. They're super loud. One of the loudest I have tested, and they have little LEDs built in, so you can actually see them flashing, which is helpful. And last but not least, they are rechargeable. So you don't have to deal with replacing the battery once a year. It's just USB-C recharging, and it's good for about 12 months. I just think this is a great product and so much better than the AirTag in every way.
0: All right. I can't believe we're out of time. Do you have another one you want to mention that before we go?
1: You know what I'll do is I'll mention the fact that Pebblebee also makes a card version of this that's designed to go in your wallet. So it's flat. It's about the size of a credit card. It's also rechargeable, also has the two-way finding, et cetera. So both of these products are $35. not 29. They do occasionally go on sale, so it's worth setting up a price alert to look for them. So other than that, I would say get some cheapies if you want to just try out the one-way AirTag alternative and not spend so much money.
0: And they come in fun colors like Creamsicle Crush, Tidal Cyan.
1: Yes.
0: They also work with both Apple and Android, so you get the best of both worlds. So really cool find. Rick Broida, thanks so much for joining me. The Deal Secrets newsletter is at dealsecrets.substack.com. Rick, I hope you'll come on the show and share some more finds, hopefully.
1: Anytime, man. Thanks so much.
0: All right. Coming up next, we are going to get into the feedback. These are the emails you sent me throughout the week. We will start reading them when we come back, right here on Rich on Tech.

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1: Cube's Big 3 Season 9 is coming down to the wire. The playoffs are here. The action starts with the legendary Big 3 Celebrity Game. Then the Chicago Triplets, led by Montrezl Harrell and Coach Dr. J, take on Coach Gary Payton and the Boston Ball Hogs. 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

0: Welcome back to Rich on Tech. Rich DeMuro here, hanging out with you, talking technology. One more quick story before I get to the feedback. Samsung has received FDA clearance for a hearing aid feature built into its Galaxy Buds. This is going to work with the Galaxy Buds Pro 3 and the Galaxy Buds 4 Pro. This is for adults with mild to moderate hearing loss. You take a hearing test inside the app. It takes about 5 minutes, and they personalize the amplification for each ear. Now, if you might be thinking, Rich, didn't Apple do this first? Yes, they did. Back in 2024, the AirPods Pro 2 got this feature. And Samsung's feature is going to arrive in the fourth quarter of this year. So basically any day now. So that's what's happening there. Now let's open up the feedback. These are the emails, the comments, the questions that you send to me on a daily basis. Believe me, I get a lot of them. You can send yours in at richontech.tv. Just hit contact. Let's start with Melissa. Just want to thank you for recommending Incogni. I had been getting 8 to 10 spam calls a day, things like loan offers and tax resolution calls. A few weeks ago, I signed up using your link, and now I rarely get one of those calls. It's been amazing. I also really enjoy your newsletter and the KFI Saturday morning show. I learn something new every week. Congrats on your 21st wedding anniversary. Thank you, Melissa. Appreciate that. Don't forget, if you live in California, you also have the option of Drop, which is kind of the free version of what Incogni offers, but just for California residents. And of course, there are some differences too. Let's see, no name here, but I read about your Keurig complaints in the newsletter. Our solution is to use the reusable My K-Cup pods instead of regular K-Cups. I roast my own beans, grind them the way I like, and then fill the reusable pod with as much coffee as I want. That way, I'm not relying on K-Cups with too little coffee or ones that may have been sitting in a warehouse forever. Yes, I did a review of the Brewvee coffee maker that I've been testing, which basically is a pod-type machine, but it uses pods that are like much better for the environment, apparently, and they also have more coffee in them. They taste better. There's a lot of advantages. It's a little high-tech machine. I'll put a link to it in the show notes, but I've been enjoying it. The biggest downside is that the pods are way more expensive than the K-Cups that you can find anywhere. Did get some congrats on my 21st wedding anniversary. Ralph says, congrats. My wife and I are coming up on our 21st in November too. I also have a perfect partner. It's been a blissful time and I appreciate her each and every day. Thanks for sharing and congratulations. Steve says, I saw your anniversary photo. Your wife looks young enough to be your daughter, LOL. I will pass that along in a non-creepy way. And Laura says, so happy to hear about your 21st anniversary. Congratulations. I also took note of what you said about having shared interests. That really matters. Yes, it does. My wife and I don't agree on everything, but we do agree on the basics. And I think that's very important for a lasting relationship. Paula, but what do I know? Paula says, ended up buying the Samsung Galaxy S26 Ultra. I waited to see the new foldables, but the less expensive one only has two cameras. And after my experience with the Flip 4, that just wasn't enough for me. The higher end fold does have three cameras, but around $2,200, I just can't justify it. I know some people will pay that, but I'm not one of them. Paula, I think you're going to love the Galaxy S26 Ultra. That has Samsung's best cameras overall. So you made a good choice there. It just is a big phone. That's the biggest downside to that. Jeremy, listening in Saskatchewan. Hopefully I said that right. I have too much technology. My new tagline is, you know you have too much technology when you spend more time updating everything than actually using it. Jeremy, take it from a guy that's sitting at a desk right now with an iPad, a computer, and three phones. Yeah, I've got a lot of technology too, and I actually love updating it. It's one of my favorite things to do. I know, I'm a nerd. Some people like to watch movies on a Saturday night. I like to update my gadgets. Peter in Portland, Maine says, I'm a retired IT person. I used to know a lot about a very narrow range of IT topics, but not much about everything else. Rich, you know a lot about a lot. I've never heard you say I have no idea. You always have an idea, and usually more than one, about almost any tech topic. That's impressive. You're also kind and caring with callers. You're a good role model for how we should treat each other. I listen every week. Thanks for all you do. Well, Peter, your email gets the gold star of the week. Thank you for bringing a nice big smile to my face. I don't have all the answers for sure, but I do pride myself on knowing a teeny tiny bit about a wide variety of topics, and hopefully that's enough to help provide some of the answers on this show. And yes, I know some of you are screaming at your radios right now saying, Rich, you don't know anything. Sometimes you get it wrong. I admit it. Yes, I do. Of course I do. But the good news is a lot of times we help more people here than we don't help figure out. So anyway, it's all good. Thank you, Peter. Really appreciate the kind words. Joseph in Indiana says, I heard you talking about services that let you avoid giving out your real email address. DuckDuckGo has a free option called email protection. You can get your own at duck.com address or generate unique private email addresses. Messages are forwarded to your regular inbox, and DuckDuckGo removes all the hidden trackers along the way. Yes, that's a good one. And the main thing is that you do, I believe, have to use one of their apps or browser extensions for this to work. But yes, I have my own duck.com email address that I use on occasion, and it's a great thing for free. Jay in Rancho Palos Verdes says, I enjoy your newsletter and listen to the radio show when I can. You give really useful advice on consumer tech, but I'd like to hear more serious technology topics too, like AI's effect on education, how government agencies are using technology, and stories that have a broader impact beyond the latest phones and gadgets. Maybe the show should be called Rich on Consumer Tech. Fair criticism. Yes, the show is definitely much more consumer focused. I am trying to be helpful. There are a million and one headlines out there with all the scary, nasty stuff that you need to be worried, quote unquote, worried about in today's day and age. But I do try to address those when I think I can add something meaningful or give you a clear consumer takeaway or angle. But, you know, I'm trying to balance all the serious technology stuff with, you know, without making it too wild and speculative, right? Like, I want to tell you what's happening out there, but I also want you to navigate your own tech world in the best way you can. So I will keep that in mind. Thanks for the email, Jay. Do appreciate it. Let's see if we have a couple here. Charles in Charleston, South Carolina. Charles in Charleston. I love your show. I pick it up Sunday afternoons here in Charleston, usually after a round of golf. Thank you, Liz, for listening there. And Bob, finally, in Charlotte. I would love it if you could add your bumper music playlist to the radio show notes. I'm always curious about the songs you use on your show. I hope your mom had a good visit. Yes, she did. And I've thought about adding the bumper music. The problem is, on the podcast, you don't hear it. And if you're listening to the radio show, a lot of stuff is recognizable. Sometimes it's not. And sometimes it's quite random. Like, I don't have access to every song immediately because I may not know what it is. It's just being played. So I will consider doing that. That's going to do it for this episode of the show. Thanks so much for listening. Thanks to everyone who makes this show possible. Bobo, Kim, Adam in for Bobo today, my guest, and of course you. My name is Rich DeMiro. You can find me online.
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6: Oh, concerts are in the air. 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It's Lainey Wilson. Tomorrow night, Matchbox 20. Earlier today, I was talking about the Beatles at Shea Stadium. Yeah. It's

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4: ABC News, I'm Mike Dubusky. Hurricane Lala is churning through the Pacific Ocean right now, bearing down on Hawaii's Big Island with heavy rain and strong winds. ABC's Melissa Don is in Hawaii, where they're already feeling the impact.
5: Lala pounding Hawaii with heavy rains, damaging winds, and high surf, bringing the possibility of life-threatening mud and landslides throughout some of the Big Island's steep terrain. People filling up sandbags and purchasing plywood to protect their homes and stocking up on essentials to weather the storm.
6: Need to be prepared, and you never know what's going to happen.
5: About 180 Hawaii National Guard members have been activated to support rescue operations. High water vehicles are also being made available in each county.
4: Meanwhile, six people are now confirmed dead in Indiana, where flooding has overrun communities around Indianapolis. And South Carolina will be the first Democratic primary contest of the 2028 presidential election cycle after Democrats approved a new calendar today. This is ABC News. An ICE protester in New York says she's filing a lawsuit against the Department of Homeland Security after she was maced by agents. Linda Wolf telling WABC-TV she was at a protest in Manhattan when the incident happened and that she got acute laryngitis from the mace.
7: They maced me, but I was so on high on adrenaline that I just kept going.
4: Homeland Security claims protesters were impeding their work. Travel experts say if you're planning a vacation this fall, now is the time to book.
8: The momentum for Mexico especially is carrying over this fall. People love their time there. They want to go back, or they've heard from their friends. They want to get on board. Kayak is tracking searches there. They're up 45% for this fall compared to the summer. And airfare, you know, overall it's up year over year about 9%. But for Mexico, that's about 5%.
4: ABC transportation reporter Clara McMichael reporting. I'm Mike Dubusky. ABC News.
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10: The first weekend of the Illinois State Fair is now underway. Friday was Agriculture Day, despite intense downpours which disrupted several scheduled events. Saturday is Kids Day, during which children aged 12 and under enter the fair for free. Sunday will be Veterans and Gold Star Families Day, with free admissions for military veterans and their families, plus discounted ride passes for veterans. Fairgoers should remain aware that a heat advisory is in effect until 8 p.m. Sunday night, with high humidity anticipated throughout the weekend. In other news, an accident along historic Route 66 near Lincoln resulted in one fatality. A 54-year-old driver from Saybrook, Illinois, struck another vehicle head-on, sending him to the emergency room at Lincoln Memorial Hospital, where he was pronounced deceased. The driver of the second vehicle was also sent to an area hospital, though his condition is not currently known. The accident remains under investigation. For more news, visit WMAY.com. I'm Stan Anders, and up next is your News Channel 20 Storm Team Forecast.
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2: Here's your updated News Channel 20 Storm Team forecast. Mainly cloudy skies expected tonight with a chance of thunderstorms. Lows dip down to about 76. Winds out of the south around 5 miles per hour. Cloudy skies with a few peaks of sun again. Tomorrow, chance for storms. Highs level off around 90. Partly cloudy skies. Tomorrow night, slight chance for storms. Lows level off around 69. I'm meteorologist Kara Foster on 97.7 and 970 WMAY, Springfield's News and Talk. Right now, it's 86 degrees.
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6: 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This is a first in a while. We're all together. What a wonderful day August 15th, 2026 has become, because we get to be together, and Denise and I were together last time, but Todd and I, we looked at each other. We haven't seen each other in, I mean, Todd and I are, you know, we're kind of, I kind of have a man crush, you know, but we are.
7: Oh, we're, stop.
6: We're like best friend buddies, and we haven't seen each other in forever, and it's just like crazy.
7: Yeah.
6: It's like we didn't, I was going in, I needed therapy. I was like, where's my man crush buddy? You know, he's my bro, man.
7: Well, Todd, withdrawals are a very difficult thing. Been many people, funny how quickly they overcome that, though.
6: That's true.
8: How often they get relieved.
7: Once you detox properly.
6: Yeah, it only took about 2 minutes, like, oh, now I know why.
7: Very rarely does the user ever go back.
6: Right.
7: Very little relapse.
6: Oh, we love Todd. Call us at 855-LAW-RADIO if you would miss Todd also, if he wasn't around. 855
8: 529-7234.
6: And that is our email is info@radiolawtalk.com. And also you can go to our website, www.radiolawtalk.com. You can go to our Instagram, our social media, Facebook. Usually go to Facebook if you want to do it, because that's usually where we post is Facebook. And I know you can – it automatically goes over to Meta, which is also Instagram. It goes over there. So, but, you know, if you want to see some posts, we throw them up sometimes. Maybe I'll throw something up today. I don't know how I'm feeling. We also have Cal Hunter, our wonderful producer. We've seen him for a little while. There's a couple of things going on today. First of all, I want to let you know that we're going to talk about some really interesting cases, and I'm going to get to that before I give you the disclaimers. Don't forget, we're not giving you legal advice. Seek counsel. We're talking about general topics of law. But Taylor Frankie, Taylor Frankie Paul. Yeah, yeah. Paul's the one. She's kind of turned into one of those, we've got something to talk about.
7: Train wrecks?
6: Well, no, that was a train wreck. I mean, it's a freeway accident that you swear when you're so mad that all the cars are backed up, and it's not even on your side of the freeway. It's on the other side of the freeway because of the rubberneckers, and you're like, oh, I'm sick of this. I'm not even going to look. I got to look. That's what this is all about, is Taylor Frankie Paul. We're going to see what's going on with her. Muse singer Matt Bellamy. I didn't realize, was it Kate Hudson he was engaged to at one time? I think it was Kate Hudson. Well, someone. He was engaged to someone famous. Anyway, but He's getting divorced. Denise will talk about that because she's a divorce lawyer. And then we're going to talk about Chipotle being sued and like, oh, what else is new, right? But it's interesting what they're trying to be – they're suing them for. And I want to talk about a little bit in depth. You know, all headlines talk about Chipotle being sued. And what I'll tell you what it's for is the salmonella, the breakout they've had in some – this one was – you know, you've had it in some salads, some leafy stuff. You've had, you know, jalapenos, whatever. But all they mention is Chipotle, and Chipotle really was just the end user just putting it out there. But there's other people down the line that may have some issues with it. Not saying Chipotle's at fault. But anyway, that we're going to talk about the New York City luxury home tax with Mondami. I don't even know how to say it. We do not get into politics, but it's interesting about this luxury tax, how it's in the courts and it's going back and forth, being volleyed back and forth. And we'll kind of explain it a little bit more and see where it is, because it's tit for tat. You know, the homeowners are win, then Mondami, the government wins, blah, blah, blah. And so we're going to talk about that, how that works. Listen, remember way back when we talked about a small little Monpa, Kansas newspaper that got raided by the government? Now we're gonna talk about what the latest is with that. You think, well, that was over, and the lady was an old lady that owned it. We're like 90s or late 80s.
8: Yeah,
6: or
8: they raided the radio station, but they also went to her personal home.
6: Yes, that's right. It was a radio station too. It's like crazy. We're gonna talk about that. Nick Reiner's in the that is still bizarre to still that Rob Reiner's dead. It's still weird that he and his wife are dead. That's, you know, sometimes you think about it, it's like weird. That guy was, again, look, I disagree with that guy on a lot of politics. But guess what? He was a phenomenal producer and executive director kind of guy. He put it out there. And I don't care what you say, in the 70s, he was a great meathead. He was and a lot of the younger people listening go, huh? What? But he was awesome meathead. That, to me, and you know what's funny about that? If you really go back and look, Archie Bunker, you know, who was the, you know, old fashioned, you know.
7: Oh, yeah.
6: I don't want to call names, but he was definitely pretty extreme and in some of his beliefs back in those days, was really complete opposite in real life. He was complete opposite in real life.
8: He was a good actor.
6: Yeah, he was a good actor. But what a great team. And what was Cal, remember? What was the name of the wife? I'm not talking like this. What was her name?
8: Edith,
6: but what was her real name?
9: Oh, the actress of
6: Marine.
9: Stapleton.
8: Stapleton.
6: Yep. Stapleton.
8: Good one.
6: And then we've got, we're going to talk about a steakhouse being sued in Illinois and why. Miss North Carolina, we brought this up. She's now brought some lawsuits. Mm-hmm. What has she brought lawsuits about? We're going to talk. And Luigi Mangione. We're going to talk about that one too. And it's funny, you read articles about, oh, and stuff. Oh, this might happen. This might. And just came down what the latest is. That's very interesting.
8: And we've got questions for Todd on that.
10: I know nothing.
6: You know, just so you know, I'm a personal injury attorney. Todd is a former district attorney in Tennessee and in California and a public defender. And Denise does. She's a family law attorney year in and year out. And Cal acts like a lawyer sometimes.
9: Yeah, all the time. Yeah, I just pretend.
6: He just pretends.
9: I want the nice cars.
6: Yeah, that's exactly right. So without further ado, Cal, just set it up. I don't know if we have much time to go over the case or no case, but we have a case or no case.
5: Now it's time to play case or no case.
9: I think I have time to give you the read here.
6: Good.
9: He was a big, big, big movie star and was asked to pose in a gentleman's magazine for a proper photo. Not anything, you know, racy or anything, and he did that. But the magazine publisher had a better idea. They had a sponsor who came out with a new sweater, and they decided maybe we should take the photo we took of this actor and put on this new style of sweater. That way our sponsor gets added value. And the movie star said, ooh, hold the phone. This was a publicity photo, not a commercial endorsement photo. You can't do this to me. this turned my publicity shot into something quite different. So the star went to his attorney and said, I demand compensation. Most importantly, I demand punishment. They violated my right of publicity by the commercial appropriation of my image. And so the star wanted to know if he had a case or no case. That's what I want to know. And I want to know the name of the magazine and the name of the star, okay. If you please.
6: Okay. Can I ask a question?
9: A minute. So, yeah, of course we do. Yeah.
6: I know we got 1 minute left.
9: Yeah, go ahead. That's
6: so
9: fine.
6: The quick
9: What's
6: question
9: your question?
6: Yeah. Just when you come back, I don't want you to answer it now.
9: Okay.
6: When we come back, Cal, tell us the decade. It doesn't have to be the year, but approximately the decade. So we know if this is the 40s, 50s, or like the 90s type of thing. Okay. We'll be back after this. Cal, take us out.
9: All right. Thank you, Fred. This is Radio Law Talk, Hour 1, Segment 1, done. But there's much more coming up. We're just getting the airplane off the ground. So stay right with us here for Radio Law Talk.

0: Fred, Todd, and Denise will be right back with more Radio Law Talk after we take this break.
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9: 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Earlier today, I was talking about the Beatles at Shea Stadium. Yeah. 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
1: 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And now back to the show.
15: All right. There's a famous dude that went and took some pictures for a magazine, and the magazine said, hey, there's a new sweater coming out. Let's make sure that we get let's put that on the actor, even though after the fact, and help out our sponsor, the sweater company. And by the way, two things, the actor calls back and says, no, knock it off. You can't – that's using – I did not say that I'm going to endorse any product. So the question is, who's the magazine – what is the magazine? Who's the actor? And was it a case or no case? And what was the outcome? Right, Cal?
3: Correct. Now. So one hint. This right. is an actor who has had more than one run in a court of law. So that you may be familiar with the actor because of that. And number two, pursuant to your question, 1973 is when the suit took place.
15: Okay.
16: Allegedly.
3: Because the suit took place.
16: Okay. Okay. I guess we just got the case.
3: Yeah. Yeah. Each got one point.
15: I'm going to say no case. So, but the hint, I know I was going to say before you said the date, I was going to pop in and say this. I was going to tell you this, Cal. I'm going to say, this is not a recent one. Ain't nobody wearing sweaters like that, and they're not pushing sweaters right now. So, but the 70s, I could see it, you know, wrapped around the neck, you know. What was it? They'd wrap it around the neck and have the sweater on the back. Remember that?
10: Yes.
15: Remember that? That was about the crew 70. Look. That was 80s.
3: Oh, by the way, I want to straighten this out. Let me straighten this out. Yeah. The picture was taken in 1946 and was altered. Oh. And therefore, the action came in 73. So this, they were doing a profile on this guy, took a current photo and wow. got an old photo and doctored it with the new sweater.
16: And that was, him in the photo in 46?
3: Correct.
16: Okay.
10: Whoa.
16: That changes my answer significantly.
15: Yeah, significantly. Okay. Yeah.
10: Me too.
15: Okay, so this is a case, and the winner is either the actor, if he was alive, or his estate, because they can't use his likeness. Can't use his likeness for
10: without
15: selling
10: compensation.
15: Sweaters. Yeah, or selling for selling sweaters. Not even compensation. Even if they compensate, they have to get their permission or the estate's permission. And I'll think about who it's going to be.
3: Okay, good. Todd, do you have any thoughts on this? Obviously, it's a case. Thank you, Cal. You're welcome. Okay, what's next?
16: Well, you know, when you said 1946, that threw me because that completely changed who I was thinking the actor was, the publication, everything. I'll agree with Fred, though. I think there's got to be a case and the actor wins. They can't just take his image without his knowledge and slap a product endorsement on it. And the only concern I have with saying that is that's the logical answer. And then I have to look at you. And then I have to look at you and think, well, then that would not make it anything newsworthy. But I've already said it. I'll stick with it. No. Case he wins.
3: What you said is Cal's not wearing a sweater. Okay.
16: Cal's never been in a gentleman's magazine before.
3: Only with my face, not my picture.
16: Cal and I were in Douchebag Monthly last week. But, you know, that's not a gentleman's magazine.
3: Technically. All right, Denise, what do you think?
10: Well, I'm surprised that both of you are wearing the same shirt today.
3: Well, we called each other, you know, so.
10: Yeah, I like
16: the shirt. It does say Radio Law Talk on the shirt, so, you know.
15: By the way, if you want a shirt, call Cal at 1-800-1-855-LAW-RADIO.
10: 529-7234.
15: Yeah, call. You have to call within the hour, though.
3: And only call if you haven't gotten a shirt before.
15: Right, yeah. And we will ship it out to you, yes. Yeah.
10: Okay, so I'm going to go against the flow.
15: You say it's not a case?
10: And say that...
15: God,
16: she's going to say it's not a case.
10: Well, I feel like I should.
15: No!
16: Well, no, you can't say it's not a case. Since we already... He admitted it was a case.
15: Didn't you hear... Didn't you hear listening?
10: What I heard him say was that he was involved in a lot of... in the court of law a lot.
15: So you were not listening.
16: But
15: you should... No, don't...
16: Okay, shh. Okay. Go ahead.
10: I'm going to say case and he loses.
15: Oh, okay.
3: All right. Now.
15: But okay, stop. Denise, you weren't listening. You were looking down your paper. Cal goes, okay, now this case.
10: Oh,
15: he said that. And you didn't catch that. Todd and I caught it.
3: I gave you a freebie, Denise. Okay, so now, who is it? Fred, who
15: is
3: it?
15: All right. So,
3: and what was the magazine?
10: Well, does he win or does he lose?
15: Well, no, let's wait till we get this. Okay, all right. So it's between two. I'm saying Clark Gable. And then I'm going to say the magazine. I was going to say GQ, but now I can't say that. I got to think of an old magazine now. And I'm going to say Time. It's either between Time.
3: You know, all magazines are old now. Right, Time. Todd? So what do you think?
16: Sure. When was the doctored picture published?
15: 73.
3: The picture was 73. Taken in 46. The suit was filed in 73, so I have to presume it was in 72.
16: Okay.
3: Yeah. 72. That's just a presumption on my part.
16: I can't remember his first name, but I'm going with Michael Douglas's dad.
3: Oh, Kirk.
16: Kirk Douglas. Yeah.
15: Oh, that's a good one.
17: Is a good one. He wears the sweaters.
16: Kirk Douglas, and I'm going to say that the publication was Playgirl.
3: Oh, good. Good one, yeah.
15: Playgirl
17: except
15: in the 1970s?
17: Except it's not a gentleman's magazine.
15: 70s?
16: Gentleman Schmettleman.
3: Well, these days you never know. Okay, Denise, so.
17: Well, this is what I'm saying. I'm saying Clark Gable, and I am saying Playboy.
15: And you know what do you want to do? Say Frank Sinatra, so that way we have someone different. Okay.
17: Well,
15: no,
17: that's fine. I was thinking of
15: Clark
17: Butler.
15: Gable. I know. No, we're Clark
17: Gable. That's what I was thinking of.
15: But you know what? Frank Sinatra was a good thought, too, but because he wore sweaters also, didn't he?
17: But he was involved a lot in the court of law, too.
15: I know, but I was thinking
17: I'll change it. Yeah, Frank Sinatra.
3: Okay, so here's the deal. It was a case, and the actor won, but no money changed hands. The magazine apologized to the actor and saying, we're really sorry, we didn't mean to do this. And this, where did I get this? I got this from one of those questions that they give rookie guys in law school. So I just kind of Googled that, you know, and this question came up. Because here's what happened. Esquire magazine apologized to Cary Grant. And they both went on with their lives. This case is still cited in publicity rights law and media law classes. And that, ladies and gentlemen, according to this, is case or no case.
15: Wow. That was cool.
3: Thank you.
15: I'm going to look it up. Go ahead. Go set us up for next hour, my friend.
3: All right. Next hour, we've got the story of a shocking development in Oregon. Denise might like this case. It's an Oregon story. That's next hour.
15: Sweater case, right? Cary Grant sweater case.
3: Yep.
15: I'm going to hit images. There it is.
3: See?
15: Pull over in. Oh, yeah. There it is. Sexy smell. Then yet they put it into them. All right. Let's come back. I'm going to look at this while we have time. But, well, that was a good one, Cal. I like it. Cary Grant sweater. I wonder if when I pass away in, you know, like 30, 40 years, if they're going to put sweaters on me and publish it.
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22: Illinois Governor J.B. Pritzker has given his signature to a bill authorizing the creation of a state flood rebate program to provide relief to homeowners experiencing flooding damage. The new program is intended to supplement existing disaster relief resources amidst increasingly catastrophic storm seasons. coinciding with the bill's signing on Friday morning, in the nearby Bloomington Normal area, states of emergency were declared after extreme storms on Thursday caused widespread damage. In addition to flash flooding, severe winds knocked out power for over 14,000 residents. Next, the Illinois Department of Natural Resources has announced increased monitoring measures are in place near the headwater of the Illinois River after a collection operation on Thursday and Friday removed hundreds of juvenile silver carp from the Marsales Pool section of the river. Marsales lies roughly 80 miles downstream of Lake Michigan. The presence there of juveniles of the invasive carp species has prompted a specific set of prepared response plans from multiple involved agencies throughout the state of Illinois and other Great Lakes partners. The new collection and monitoring efforts come after the $1.5 billion preventative Brandon Road Interbasin project was abruptly halted by the Trump administration in late July. And finally, the city of Springfield has issued notice that on August 17th, roadwork will begin along Carpenter Street between 4th and 7th Streets. The initial phase on Monday will see westbound traffic reduced to a single lane. Work is expected to be ongoing through December of this year. For more news, visit WMAY.com. I'm Stan Anders, and up next is your News Channel 20 Storm Team Forecast.
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23: Here's your updated News Channel 20 Storm Team forecast. Mainly cloudy skies expected tonight with a chance of thunderstorms. Lows dip down to about 76. Winds out of the south around 5 miles per hour. Cloudy skies with a few peaks of sun again tomorrow. Chance for storms. Highs level off around 90. Partly cloudy skies tomorrow night. Slight chance for storms. Lows level off around 69. I'm meteorologist Kara Foster on 97.7 and 970 WMAY, Springfield's News and Talk. Right now, it's 87 degrees.
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15: I know I'm kind of weird sometimes, but sometimes I get premonitions. And I don't know, but I'm going to say this. I think sometime I'm going to be in Utah. I just feel it. And I'm going to run in because I go to Utah. I have homes in Park City area and southern Utah. And I have businesses in Utah. I'm going to run into
16: Taylor Frankie Paul.
15: She's going to run into – she's going to – whoa, you're Fred Penny. You talk about
16: like
15: me all the time.
16: Run into her or
15: – no, just
16: – run into
15: no,
16: her.
15: No, somehow it'll be run, like, run, whoa, that's run. Taylor Frankie Paul.
16: Yeah, okay.
3: You can visit her in jail maybe.
15: No, yeah, she's no. Gonna, I think she's going to straighten out.
3: Okay.
15: No, not really. I better not say that one.
3: Not that prediction.
15: Not that prediction. All right, so this is what I don't understand. I understand, but I don't understand. So Taylor Frankie Paul, you know, obviously has had some problems with the law, and her ex-husband, which his last name was, what's his last name?
16: Dakota Mortensen.
15: Dakota Mortensen. They had a roommate, apparently, that roomed with them or somehow, a roommate of Mortensen's. Now, I don't know if he was there all the time or if he lived there sometimes or he was always hanging out, but apparently the roommate was the one that took some of this video that has surfaced, right? And Todd, this is kind of up your alley. So Taylor Frankie Paul gets a restraining order against this dude named Crew Eaton, the roommate of Dakota Morton's.
16: Yes.
15: And apparently he had been videotaping her doing nefarious things, and that's the stuff that gets put out there and is, quote, harming her. And that's the, is that what's going on, Todd?
16: Well, yeah, there was this video that got circulated that showed a confrontation between Dakota Mortensen and Taylor Frankie Paul. Crew Eaton was the one that took the video and was the one that posted it to social media. And Taylor Frankie Paul, back in July, filed for a civil stalking injunction against Crew Eaton because of the video that was posted, where she was described as very highly emotional in the video. And the temporary restraining order was granted. Well, it after a temporary restraining order is granted, usually that is granted until they can actually have a hearing about whether or not there should be a permanent restraining order put in place. The hearing on that, where Eaton actually went and challenged the restraining order, that happened yesterday. And the court did not remove the restraining order and, in fact, continued the injunction against Crew Eaton, finding that Eaton had intentionally exploited Taylor Frankie Paul's vulnerability by posting the video and described it as a personal attack against her. Now, the thing that we need to be clear here is that this is a civil stalking injunction. It's not a criminal stalking injunction. So,
15: which is good, yeah.
16: There's nothing that in this finding by the court that means that Crew Eaton was guilty of any criminal wrongdoing. It is a civil injunction that is going to be in place for, I don't know how long it is in place for, if they have another hearing coming up. I don't think that they do, but it is
15: basically stop taking videos of me.
16: Yeah.
15: Right? And that's...
16: Yeah.
15: That's interesting, especially in private places. That's probably in the house or in or around that area.
17: And in some states, if you take an audio or a videotape of somebody without their consent, it could be a crime.
15: But see, what's the deal then? You see those First Amendment auditor guys going around standing on the sidewalk and videoing people, which they can.
17: Because that's in the public.
15: Okay. You're just talking about in the private.
17: I'm talking right. about private.
15: Yes.
3: You've got to be in a public place and in a place where you'd have no expectation of privacy.
15: Right.
17: So the non-attorney nails it.
15: Well, no. What's interesting about it, I love it. I watch those auditor because I know the law on that too. People get mad at, why are you filming me? And they're walking and he's standing outside the post office, or he walks in the post office. And by the way, there are cameras all around the post office when you walk in. It's like, and it just, they just bait them, and it just cracks me up.
3: That's what makes it so funny is the people react to that and such. How dare you? Look, it's a public sidewalk in a public building. Get over it.
15: Of course, that's what he's trying to get you to do,
3: right.
15: Is to react.
3: Why would you buy into that?
15: I would
3: that?
15: Walk by and say, high five, man. First Amendment.
3: Yep.
15: Awesome.
16: I was going to say, one of the interesting things about this particular case with Taylor Frankie Paul is that the roommate took video of a private conversation between Dakota Mortensen and Taylor Frankie Paul. Not meant to be out in the public for everything. It was a private conversation between the two of them. Utah is different than the state of California. Utah is a one-party consent state, which meaning
15: right.
16: that if you and I are having a conversation and I choose to surreptitiously record it, I'm a party to the conversation. I can record it. You have my consent. I don't need yours. In California, both of us would need to consent
15: right.
16: to it.
17: Correct.
16: But in this case here, Crew Eaton was not part of that interaction. Crew Eaton was recording a conversation between two other people that were having an interaction, and it's questionable whether either of them gave consent for that to be recorded, which makes it somewhat dicey.
15: I see.
16: And why the court was able to find that it was posted to exploit a private vulnerability.
15: Right.
16: And so, a little different there.
17: Or in other words, it was posted to kind of put Frankie in a bad light.
16: Yes.
17: You know what I think, though? I think I would change my name if my name was Crew Eaton.
15: Oh.
17: I think that's a horrible name.
15: I didn't think about that. But, he works on a ship, so, the crew is Eaton, and then he's
17: the
15: cook.
17: Chef.
15: Well, he's the cook.
16: Well,
15: crew
16: is his middle name.
15: Yeah,
16: first name is Motley.
15: Motley, oh.
16: Motley Crew Eaton.
15: Yeah, that's
17: well,
15: Crew
17: that,
15: Eaton.
17: That makes it better.
15: Crew Eaton, that's, I would be a chef on a, but you're getting a job. Hey, his name, okay, we're our 40th person, we got to get a good chef here. We got Crew Eaton come in. Oh, he's hired. That's good.
16: Places you would not want to visit if your name is Crew Eaton. Any cannibalistic country.
15: Yeah,
3: that would be bad.
16: I would stay away from that. Yeah, it's like an invitation.
17: Or he would just change his name to Eaton Crew.
3: There you go. Probably not. So this would be like a funeral director named Michael Graves. Okay, well.
15: Wow, we're going off on it.
16: All right, never mind. I'm not going to take that.
3: Squirrel. Gave it
15: Muse,
3: to you,
15: Muse. Have you listened to Muse's music? Apparently a lot of people like it. I know they're super popular. But Muse, the head singer, and I know – I don't even know what they're – Todd, have you heard of any – I know,
16: no.
15: I, know I have heard of them because they've come to the arena where we go and listen to music, and I know Muse has come – is it – I think they're kind of a – is it a Hispanic type?
16: I don't know. I know that if I heard a song and they said this is Muse, I'd probably say, oh, yeah, yeah, I'm familiar with that. I just can't place
17: – No, it's an Irish band. Okay, do traditional Irish songs.
15: Oh, is that what they
16: do?
15: So
16: we have to do the whole bit here with Irish accents?
15: Yes.
17: Can you find a Muse song for us?
16: Can you find a Muse song there?
3: Looking.
15: One that's popular.
16: Everyone's
15: anyway.
16: Trying to steal me Frosted Lucky Charms.
15: But Matt Bellamy.
3: Magically delicious.
15: Okay, I was right. Matt Bellamy. Remember when I brought that up? You guys gave me this weird look?
17: Yes.
15: Matt Bellamy was engaged to Kate Hudson until 2014.
17: Right. It was 4 years. I believe.
15: And they have a kid together.
17: Oh, they do?
15: Mm-hmm.
17: Oh.
3: This is Ice Queen. Never heard of it, but there it is.
15: I don't know.
3: It performed on a glacier. And
15: All right. We can turn them off because it doesn't sound like a good music.
3: Thank you, Muse.
15: Anyway, he's getting divorced after 7 years. This is a TMZ. Got the legal documents of this. 7 years of marriage. They have two children. Now, this is why – why am I bringing this up? Okay, it's just a – you know. But I want to ask Denise this question. Two children, and he's asking for sole legal and physical custody of the kids. By the way, they got married in Malibu 7 years ago. The question is, Denise, is that really – I mean, if – does that happen a lot? Or are they saying, okay, you know, all right, we'll share some legal custody. But children are 6 years old and two-year-old. I mean, why would he get full – unless she is clearly has some major issues, why would he even try for that when they're little kids? They want
17: well,
15: to
17: we don't know.
15: Mom.
17: We don't know. I tried to figure that out myself. I tried to find out what he was saying, but he's just filed the petition. So we don't have like a request for order for a hearing. We don't have anything where there's going to be a declaration that says why he's asking for that. So we, at this time, we don't know. We just know that he's filing saying that there's irreconcilable differences.
15: That's standard.
17: And yes. And then that he wants sole legal, sole physical custody of his daughter, who is six, and his son, who is two. And his wife is Elle Evans. She's a famous model. We also know that there is a prenuptial agreement, guys. Yay! Yay.
16: Yeah,
17: that's exciting.
16: The question we're going to follow up at the break is, I wonder what kind of relationship these kids have with his kid with Kate Hudson, and if that might be why. But
15: we'll be back. We'll talk more about it.
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8: 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Then tomorrow, it's Bustin' Loose at 1, Grand Theft Auto at 5, and Johnny Vodka at 9. 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
11: Denise is doing some more research on this, and Todd and I went. I knew Muse had some popular music that's really popular, but this is one of them here. This is their popular one.
12: I think this song was featured in the first John Wick movie. It sounds familiar with Keanu Reeves.
11: Yeah, it is. Anyway, I knew I'd heard some of their songs. I've heard of that one before. So anyway, what you've got, you dug a little bit and pulled up the prenuptial.
13: Well, I couldn't pull up the exact terms of prenuptial, but I got some ideas about what's in their premarital agreement.
11: On?
13: Yeah, they have a.
11: This is all speculation.
13: Well, no, it's not.
11: Oh, it's not.
13: Because of the filings, we know.
11: Oh, gotcha.
13: Some of the terms of the premarital. And that is because he has asked that the spousal support that Evans can seek is pursuant to the premarital agreement. So they have some kind of a formula, if you will, in their premarital agreement that probably limits the amount of spousal support she can get from him.
11: Yeah,
13: and then
11: he
13: has given up spousal support completely.
11: Yeah, he said basically his thing is basically just we agree to give her spousal support, but according to what the prenup says.
13: Right, and a lot of people say they do guideline or depends on the state, obviously, because some states don't even recognize premarital agreements and some states
11: really?
13: Do.
11: Really? Some don't?
13: Yeah.
11: Wow.
13: And so you have to go by the state from which the premarital agreement cites is the law that they're using. Even if you're in a different state, right,
11: you
13: still have to apply that
11: yeah.
13: law. And it's kind of a fun thing when you – and I've actually been an expert in a case in Colorado where we had to decide the terms of a California premarital agreement as it applied to the spouses that had moved to Colorado.
11: Okay. That's what I was just going to ask you. So because what if someone moves to Tennessee but they're married in California – and it was all in it. You got to go according to California law.
13: You
11: right?
13: do. And you have to be an expert. So I qualified as an expert in that case. I came up against the one of the former chairs of the family law section for California, believe
11: nice.
13: It or not, in the whole bar.
11: That's awesome.
13: And,
11: nice.
13: Yeah. And
11: we know you're good.
13: It was fun. It was really fun.
12: You know, this is all so complicated. It's why I do criminal law. Just beat each other up. We'll prosecute somebody and get it done.
11: Yeah.
12: It's so much more cut and dry. Steal something, you know. Get caught with drugs. Let's convict you. It's just what it is, all of this.
11: And it's the dang kids when the kids are involved, right?
12: Yeah.
11: That's the issue. You got a 2-year-old and a 6-year-old?
12: And that was the thing that stuck out to me was he has been Bellamy has been praised for his co-parenting agreement with Kate Hudson and how well that works out. And you could see just from the optics standpoint, because the court of public opinion can turn on you in a heartbeat, how it would look odd to be lauded for this co-parenting agreement. And then in your divorce, you don't even seek custody of the two kids you have with your soon-to-be former spouse. And so I can see how from an optic you would have that. I don't know how much these two kids, what kind of a relationship they have with his child with Kate Hudson, but he may want to have primary physical and legal custody over the kids so that he can coordinate meetings between the two. But Denise, you had brought up something interesting over the break, and that was that there have been sightings between L. Evans and Kate Hudson.
13: Yeah, they've become very good close friends. And I wonder if he was not trying to get ahead of anything that could be negatively implied against him as a parent. I don't know that. That's total speculation on my part. But it just seems interesting that – and a lot of times – and this is the truth. In divorce cases, you often see an ex-spouse kind of support – one of the new spouses, right? And then there's like a gang against one, if you kind of know what I'm saying. And that happens a lot.
12: The enemy is my friend, right?
13: Yes, exactly. But it's good to if you are a stepmom, in both cases, Kate would have been kind of a stepmom,
12: yeah.
13: right? And so would have Elle been a stepmom. And it's good to have the other parent, the other mother in the equation as a friend. It just is because it gives you comfort. You know that they care about your kid.
11: Right, the kids
13: you know, or
11: are
13: the
11: important.
13: Kids. Yeah, it's all the focus is on the kids, and that gives it much better. Now, the relationship between Kate Hudson's son, who's 15, and
11: right.
13: Evan's two children, they probably have a relationship, but probably not so close just because of age. You know, as they get older, that'll change. But right now, there's a big disparity between the ages.
12: Interesting.
11: Well, I guess they live in Malibu area. At least
13: now, what other things you understand is that there is going to be some community property division in this case, even though they have a premarital agreement, because he asked for it in his petition for community property division. It doesn't mark, in essence, saying there's no community property. So we know that There probably is some separate property terms in the premarital agreement, but it didn't cover all of the property that they got during their marriage. And they were married for 7 years, and that could be significant.
12: Just speak to that a little bit in terms of what is the significance of the duration of marriage? Let's say somebody's married 7 years, somebody's been married 10 years. What is the significance of that when it comes to spousal support?
13: Well, in California, yes, specifically, California defines a marriage of long duration of 10 years or more.
12: Okay.
13: And also in California, it says that you can get spousal support up to one half the length of the marriage in a short-term marriage.
12: So if I was married to somebody for 8 years, spousal support could be an issue for up to 4 years of
13: correct.
12: That. But if I'm married to that person for 12 years...
13: it could be a lifetime obligation.
12: Wow.
13: Right, and that is a big distinction between and so California has kind of two tiers. It has a temporary spousal support during the pendency of the case, and then it has a long-term component to it once the judgment or settlement is entered. But that long-term could even only be a matter of years instead of being the rest of your life.
11: Kate Hudson has three kids. So the kid's name—
13: yeah, she has two with her first husband. The singer, the lead singer of, Chris somebody.
11: Ryder's her oldest one.
12: Coldplay?
11: Ryder's like Chris. Older. It's quite a bit older.
12: I don't know.
11: He's like 20 in his 20s. But Kate Hudson's got three. I don't know. The other kid I think is younger. So I don't know. I don't know that. All I got to say is don't forget, Kate Hudson, what was her mother's situation?
12: Kate Hudson's mother is Goldie Hawn.
11: But tell what was her situation?
12: She
11: never got married.
12: Never got married. She and
11: they're in the movie together.
12: Kurt Russell.
13: Chris Robinson.
11: Yeah.
12: Chris Robinson is Kate Hudson's first husband.
13: Yes.
11: Oh, that's right. Boy, we've got a lot of stuff here where even that's non-law related that we want.
13: And then
11: to...
13: Ryder is their child.
11: Yes.
12: Got it.
11: Mm-hmm. Right.
13: And she right now currently is engaged to Danny Fukawa?
12: Fujikawa.
11: Who is?
12: Yeah. Kate Hudson is.
11: Todd, what happened?
12: She was with Chris Robinson from 2000 to 2007.
11: Yeah.
12: She was with Matt Bellamy.
11: Right.
12: Never married from 2011 to 2014 and has been engaged to Fujikawa since 2021.
11: The question is, what has happened to you? Why weren't you in there?
12: Well, I just had other obligations.
11: What's the deal?
12: Complicated by the fact that she doesn't know who the heck I am.
14: He missed the
12: that's
14: call.
12: All
14: she called and he missed the call.
11: I knew the phone was ringing. I thought it was spam. It was Kate Hudson.
12: I was camped outside her house. She made the police come and walk me away. One of those things.
13: So you got a long-term stalking injunction against
12: you. I was pining.
13: It is kind of dramatic when you think about Kate Hudson's had two long-term engagements. And I wonder, and her mom is notoriously unmarried, but been with Kurt Russell for
11: a whole life,
13: really a long time.
11: Yeah.
13: Yeah, and so I think she becomes engaged and stays with him just to make sure it's going to last. And
11: what's Kate's main
13: breaks up when they don't?
11: What's one of her main movies? I remember I've seen her in another.
12: Wasn't she in How to Lose a Guy in 10
11: Days? Oh, that's the one. Yeah, that's the one. How to Lose the Guy.
13: Yeah, but she got her Oscar for the one where she was kind of followed musical guys around. I forgot what it was called.
11: All I got to say is when we come back, we're going to do another case or no case, second hour, and Minnesota woman is suing Chipotle. Why? And by the way, it's not just Chipotle. There's other things going on there. We'll be back.
14: First hour is almost done. We have hour number two coming up at 6 after on many great local radio stations and at RadioLawTalk.com, where you can stream the show and any previous shows at no cost to you. 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

0: Hurricane warning. As Lala lashes the coast, the storm's outer bands already bringing heavy rain and strong winds. Meanwhile, in the Midwest, there's a dangerous flood watch today. Iowa to West Virginia, officials in Indianapolis say that more than 24 people have been rescued and about 400 people evacuated. The rash of storms in Indiana leaving at least 6 people dead. And dozens are dead, and now the desperate search is on for survivors after 2 powerful earthquakes hit Indonesia in the same day. In addition, there were many aftershocks as well. This is ABC News. New York prosecutors say they plan to move ahead with their state murder case against Luigi Mangione following his federal guilty plea. The defense wants the state charges dropped, claiming double jeopardy. Legal contributor Brian Buckmeyer says Mangione's taking a big gamble.
1: The state can actually use his admission of guilt in his allocution, where he says that he planned this out. He sent the email pretending to be a wealthy investor, all of that. They can use it against him and convict him in state court. And if they have 2 convictions, those sentences could run consecutively, meaning for an even longer prison time.
0: In Afghanistan, the Taliban marking 5 years back in power. Celebrations of that milestone come as aid groups are warning of a growing crisis. One of the most glaring issues is the repression of women. Girls over the age of 12 are barred from attending school. And a recent UN survey found that 7 in 10 women describe their mental health as bad or very bad. And more than half of women now report leaving their homes only twice a month or less. Dave Packer, ABC News.
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3: The first weekend of the Illinois State Fair is now underway. 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In other news, an accident along historic Route 66 near Lincoln resulted in 1 fatality. A 54-year-old driver from Saybrook, Illinois, struck another vehicle head-on, sending him to the emergency room at Lincoln Memorial Hospital, where he was pronounced deceased. The driver of the second vehicle was also sent to an area hospital, though his condition is not currently known. The accident remains under investigation. For more news, visit WMAY.com. I'm Stan Anders, and up next is your News Channel 20 Storm Team Forecast.
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6: Here's your updated News Channel 20 Storm Team forecast. Mainly cloudy skies expected tonight with a chance of thunderstorms. Lows dip down to about 76. Winds out of the south around 5 miles per hour. Cloudy skies with a few peaks of sun again tomorrow. Chance for storms. Highs level off around 90. Partly cloudy skies tomorrow night. Slight chance for storms. Lows level off around 69. I'm meteorologist Kara Foster on 97.7 and 970 WMAY.

0: Springfield's News and Talk. Right now, it's 87 degrees.
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3: 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Remember, live, 9 to noon Pacific time. Between 9 and noon, you just push off everything that you got going. Dear, sorry I can't go to the game with you. I'm sorry I can't go out and work out in the yard. 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But I do know some farmers that listen to us almost all the time, 9 to noon, while they're out working on the farm. Isn't that great?
4: 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He is prepped for surgery. We need you right now. He's got to wait till noon.
3: Yes, exactly.
4: I
3: got
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3: Noon, about 5 minutes till noon.
4: Yeah.
3: That's exactly right. 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
3: And nobody gets a Radio Law Talk shirt because nobody called in. Remember I said, if someone calls in? It is August 15th, 2026, that with the most exciting, entertaining, and sometimes informative show on earth. I tell you that because I want you to keep the bar low. But we are here to first entertain, second to teach you a little bit about the law. And we're not here to give you advice. We're not here to talk about specifics, but more general topics of law. And seek counsel if you have any question. That's what you want
5: and
3: to do.
5: And we're not political, folks.
3: That's exactly right. We're politically neutral here. And if it ever does come political, we're going to have one side argued and the other side argued. We're here to argue the case. We're here to have fun, actually, to say the truth, and poke a little fun. And those who think, you know, we're being a little bit edgy, well, that's okay. That's who we are. And if we think we're trying to find Todd a wife, then that's okay. That's okay.
4: Yeah, good luck with that.
3: Good luck with that.
5: That's a deep dive, you guys.
3: Literally.
4: Something's deep.
6: So you don't forget, call before midnight tonight.
3: Yeah, that's exactly
4: right. Hey, look, if it doesn't work out, we'll give you a free T-shirt.
3: There you go.
4: It didn't work out with Todd, but I got this free T-shirt that says Radio Law Talk.
3: The best part about it is Todd does allow, he does put out his emotional support, free advice and loving to certain women celebrities that need help. Isn't that true, Todd?
4: On occasion, for example, Scarlett Johansson, if you are ever in need of an emotional support attorney, I'm your guy.
3: Yeah, that's true.
4: Kate Hudson, I'm your guy.
3: Yeah,
4: Angelina Jolie, not a snowball's chance in HE double hockey sticks. Good luck.
3: Good luck. But anyway,
5: that's funny. I feel the same way.
3: There's a lot of times that if you need an emotional support lawyer during your divorce, Todd is there for you.
4: You know, if one of them actually called and took us up on this, I'd probably crap my pants.
3: No, I'd love it. I would love it. No.
4: That's why. What can I do to help?
3: It's Taylor Frankie Paul on the line. I knew you'd be calling in sometime.
4: Fred said he was going to meet you.
3: I knew we were going to happen. Go to RadioLawTalk.com if you want to, or we usually post on Facebook. 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And without further ado, Cal, roll what they want.
2: Now it's time to play Case or No Case.
6: It was December of 2024, Springfield, Oregon. Jonas Spring plugged in his alarm clock at his rental. The plug shorted, a puff of smoke came out of the wall, and a little like that.
3: He quickly, wait. Yeah. How was that again?
6: Like
3: oh,
6: that.
3: There we go. Okay, yeah. I like that.
6: He quickly pulled the plug and called his landlord, who said, well, get it fixed. The electrician came over and said, man, this house is old and this wiring is even older. And he gave the invoice to Mr. Spring, $287. Spring gave the bill to the landlord, who said, I'm not paying it. You live there. Take care of it. Spring said, nah, he wrote the check, and then he said, whoa, wait a minute, this isn't my house, I'm just renting it, you're the owner, take care of business. And the owner said, thank you, and Spring kept giving him the invoice and bugging him about it, and guess what? Eventually, the landlord said, I'm jacking your rent, $100 this month and $100 in 3 more months. And Spring said, I think that's punitive and retaliatory. So he went to an attorney, Todd Kunin, to see if he might have some case against his landlord for just what went on here, because he was not happy about any of it.
4: I'm going to give my gut reaction opinion to this.
6: Please.
4: It's not a legal opinion, but if everything that you have set forth is true, my gut reaction is case tenant wins. That's my gut reaction. You can't do that. Clearly, I think the landlord would have the obligation to fix any repairs. The obligation of the landlord when they rent something to somebody is that they have to rent it in habitable, usable condition. And if the wiring is substandard, it's not the tenant's fault. Then the landlord has the obligation to do that. It's nothing the tenant did that screwed up the wiring. So my gut reaction is landlord's obligation. The next question, though, is, was the raising of the rent retaliatory? And I think that's going to depend on the history. How long had he been there prior to that? Had he been told that there might be rental increases? Did he sign a month-to-month lease? Did he sign a year-long lease? You said that he raised it 1 month and then tried to raise it again 3 months later.
5: And yeah, he was spreading out the cost of the repair.
4: Yeah, so my thought here is, well, what was his lease term? Was his lease term month to month, or was it for
6: the year? He had an annual lease at a locked-in rate.
4: Annual lease at a locked-in rate. I don't think that the tenant can do that. I will say...
6: You mean the landlord.
4: The landlord can do that. So right. I'm going to say... I'm going to go with no case.
5: Oh, dig it.
4: No case.
5: I wanted to say that first.
6: Denise, what do you think about this? Fred's looking it up. I don't know. No, I'm teasing.
5: You know, I used to.
3: I have the answer already. Way in advance, I had the answer.
6: Okay.
3: That's why. Sorry.
5: Oh, that's all right. I'm an Oregonian.
6: Yes.
5: I was born and raised and lived in Oregon until I was 23 years old. But now I've lived longer in California, unfortunately.
3: Should we get into your stories, Denise, in
5: okay.
3: Oregon, though?
5: All right, I'll quit talking about
3: No, I'm talking
5: stories.
3: About your stories.
5: No.
3: We've got some great stories, mm-hmm. but we won't go through that.
5: Oh, yeah. Oregonian, daughter of a cop.
4: Her autobiography is Rooftops of My Youth.
6: The bare
5: short
6: facts.
5: Stories of my life.
6: The bare facts.
5: Oh, yes, they call it the street. Remember that song? Yeah. Okay, so Springfield, Oregon, December 2024.
6: Yep.
5: Okay. And the amount of money is so small that it had to be a small claims.
6: And this is why this case is so interesting. So go ahead. Or this matter, I should say.
3: Oh, oh, man! That's 2 times
6: okay.
3: in a row.
6: This matter is so interesting. Pardon me.
3: Hold on. Let me cross out what I was going to say.
6: I've done that twice today. Wow.
4: Not buying it. I think that was an intentional.
3: It might be.
4: That was a red herring.
3: It could
5: okay.
3: be.
5: It is a red herring. But this also can't be a case because it's such a minor amount of money. Do you know how much he was paying for rent?
6: About $1,200.
5: So that would bring it over if he sued on the whole lease. That could possibly. I'm going to say case and tenant wins.
6: Fred, what do you think?
3: I'm going with you, Cal. I think you're telling the truth because I just think it's been one of those days that you're just accidentally saying things. I'm saying it's a case, and I'm going to say that the landlord wins. I have no idea why, because here's what I wrote down. Is it a triple net lease? Is it a gross lease? What does the lease say? It all depends upon the contract. So I don't know. Whatever you talk about, there's so many holes in this thing that you didn't bring up. It's a case, and the landlord wins. I believe you, Cal. You accidentally said it's a case. I think it was another accident. I don't think you did that on purpose to trick us, even though you would do that normally. When we come back, we're going to find out if Fred, Todd, or Denise are right.
6: Got the answer for you coming up after we take a quick break. It might surprise you after this on Radio Law Talk. Stay tuned. The answer to case or no case is coming up, and so is much more on Radio Law Talk.
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3: That little girl that we just heard, guys, is now in seventh grade. Cal, can you believe that?
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3: Seventh
5: grade. A little
3: grade.
5: Beauty queen, too.
3: I know. She's wow. a cute little girl.
5: Isn't she? Gosh. Is she the one in gymnastics? She's a talent.
3: Phenomenal. I know. But that was, she was probably three when she did that, maybe four. Three.
6: I think about that.
3: About three, yeah. Call us at 855-LAW-RADIO if you want to call in. Denise?
5: Yes?
3: What's the phone number?
5: 867-5309.
3: All right, 6-7-5. No, we're just teasing you.
5: It's 855-529-7234.
3: All right, back to Cal, who I am believing him. Cal, give the quick scenario. And Denise, both Denise and Todd say it's a scenario. It's not a case.
5: No, I said it was a case.
3: Oh, you said it's a case?
5: Yes, and I said the tenant wins.
3: Todd said no case.
4: No case.
3: I said the landlord wins. It's a case.
6: Okay, so bad wiring, tenant unplugs a clock, sparky-yarky, like that. And then he takes the bill to the landlord. Landlord says, I don't think so, and raises his rate twice. And he said, I think you're just trying to be punitive and retaliatory. So he went to a lawyer, and the lawyer said, you know, I think you might be right. He may be being punitive and retaliatory. This amount goes beyond small claims because he is going to owe you big time. So case, and the landlord loses.
3: Oh.
6: The tenant, Jonah, wins $32,000 because his landlord was a jerk. And he had to fix the house anyway. And that is case or no case.
3: I bet you then, Cal... I bet the agreement or the lease showed that the landlord was supposed to fix that.
5: We're tied. Next hour's when we're going to have a showdown.
6: And next hour.
3: Showdown?
5: Showdown.
6: No, that's Denise and Oregon. Different story.
3: Yes,
6: okay.
4: A showdown. Okay. All right. It all goes back to that.
6: So next hour we will talk about a biker who said, no, you don't know anything about what's too loud, officer. That's next hour on Case or No Case.
3: Case or No Case. Thanks, Cal. That was a good one. All right, we're going to talk about the Minnesota woman who's suing Chipotle. Well, just so you know, recently there have been 300, at least as of this week, there might be more, 345 people in 27 states, 36 of who were hospitalized for salmonella that they have found and confirmed coming through what? Does anybody know?
4: Lettuce?
3: Nope.
4: No, what is it?
3: It's a really small name thing that not many people eat, and that is jalapeno.
5: Peppers.
4: Oh.
3: Jalapeno peppers.
6: Man.
3: Isn't that
5: crazy? A lot of people eat jalapenos.
3: Oh, I love jalapenos, but I eat them out of my own garden. We get them out of our own garden. But,
5: I do, too.
3: But apparently what it is, and so all you hear about is Chipotle because this lady goes to Chipotle and gets a chicken burrito bowl, and sure enough, there's jalapenos in it, and apparently they're raw. They weren't cooked.
5: Right.
3: And that she got salmonella, she's claiming, from those jalapenos during this time period, and that she's suing Chipotle. Well, all you hear about is Chipotle. But don't forget, in California, and I'm sure it's the same in a lot of states, everybody down the line could be liable. Not just Chipotle, but also the distributors, the growers.
5: Right.
3: The growers of these jalapeno peppers are out of Mexico. The distributors is Coast Citrus Distributors, which I bet is in the lawsuit also. But, of course, the headlines are Chipotle, right? That's all.
4: It's got to be tough to be a plaintiff against Chipotle, because if you're suing because of the food wrecked your digestive tract or whatever, how do you differentiate between salmonella and what usually happens when you eat non-salmonella Chipotle? It's the same thing.
3: Or if you eat some peppers.
4: Yeah,
3: look, coming out. Things are coming out, man.
4: That's the joke. Do I take a laxative or do I have dinner? Chipotle answers both problems. You know, golly.
5: Oh my goodness, thanks.
3: I'll be honest with you. I don't want to get into too much detail, but if I ever have any issues like that, man, I literally will go eat hot Mexican food and put the hot peppers in.
5: And the hotter the better.
3: Hotter the better. And I'm telling you,
5: I know.
3: I don't need any laxative. That's the best.
5: No, that's what. And you know what? But the moral of the story is only eat the pickled or the marinated type jalapenos that have been cooked. This is coming from Sinaloa.
3: Right,
5: Mexico.
3: Right.
5: Right. This Coast Citrus Distributors distribute the raw
3: right?
5: Jalapenos. And my suggestion is you just make sure you cook them.
3: Well, all I got to say, no, the moral of the story is when it's burns going down and burns coming out, that's good stuff. That's what you want to do. So,
4: yeah, this is Sinaloa, the same place with the cartel.
3: Yeah, yeah.
4: So the Chipotle, the habanera is shipped with the same cocaine that came in. It was on the same boat. It got cross contaminated.
5: I think the cartel is gone in Sinaloa, right?
3: What do you
5: Isn't
3: got,
5: that the
3: Cal?
5: One that they just did?
4: Oh, that might be.
3: Yeah. Anyway, that's what we're gonna do.
5: Okay.
3: But anyway, 36 people hospitalized, 345 people affected with it. And the CDC did find that that's what it was from and was coming from Chipotle. And guess what? Roseville, Minnesota on June 24th.
4: Wow.
3: Roseville, Minnesota. But anyway, this poor lady had fever, chills, vomiting, abdominal crap, severe diarrhea. That's it. It hurt.
5: And
3: but
5: you know, how much weight loss? That's the point.
3: Well, yeah, I know. But here's the key, though. Here's what's – I know it sounds funny. We laugh. But it's serious. She had sepsis. You get sepsis, you can die. You know, this is not just like I'm going to – have some my daughter was sick the other day and she was eating spring vegetable,
0: a spring roll of some sort.
3: No, the spring, what do you call them, like you can buy all
5: the
3: salad
5: mix.
3: Spring salad spring mix and stuff like that. And then she was doing all the different stuff from these fancy, you know, expensive stores. I'm saying that's what it is. She literally threw it all out. I'm saying that's where you're getting.
5: They're saying don't buy bagged goods. Make sure you buy things you have to clean.
3: Oh,
5: yourself.
3: Good. Yeah, yeah.
5: So bagged salads. No, I was sick when I came back from Mexico. I was sick for a month and a half.
3: Well, speaking of bagged, we're going to talk about New York's little law that they're hitting the luxury homes with over $5 million with more taxes. The courts are weighing in on it. We'll talk to you about that when we get back.
0: 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Stay right there, and we'll be right back.
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26: Illinois Governor J.B. Pritzker has given his signature to a bill authorizing the creation of a state flood rebate program to provide relief to homeowners experiencing flooding damage. The new program is intended to supplement existing disaster relief resources amidst increasingly catastrophic storm seasons. Coinciding with the bill's signing on Friday morning, in the nearby Bloomington Normal area, states of emergency were declared after extreme storms on Thursday caused widespread damage. In addition to flash flooding, severe winds knocked out power for over 14,000 residents. Next, the Illinois Department of Natural Resources has announced increased monitoring measures are in place near the headwater of the Illinois River after a collection operation on Thursday and Friday removed hundreds of juvenile silver carp from the Marsales Pool section of the river. Marsales lies roughly 80 miles downstream of Lake Michigan. The presence there of juveniles of the invasive carp species has prompted a specific set of prepared response plans from multiple involved agencies throughout the state of Illinois and other Great Lakes partners. The new collection and monitoring efforts come after the $1.5 billion preventative Brandon Road Interbasin project was abruptly halted by the Trump administration in late July. And finally, the city of Springfield has issued notice that on August 17th, road work will begin along Carpenter Street between 4th and 7th Streets. The initial phase on Monday will see westbound traffic reduced to a single lane. Work is expected to be ongoing through December of this year. For more news, visit WMAY.com. I'm Stan Anders, and up next is your News Channel 20 Storm Team Forecast.
7: Oh, concerts are in the air. 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Tomorrow night, Matchbox 20. Earlier today, I was talking about the Beatles at Shea Stadium. Yeah. 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
10: Here's your updated News Channel 20 Storm Team forecast. Mainly cloudy skies expected tonight with a chance of thunderstorms. Lows dip down to about 76. Winds out of the south, around 5 miles per hour. Cloudy skies with a few peaks of sun again. Tomorrow, chance for storms. Highs level off around 90. Partly cloudy skies. Tomorrow night, slight chance for storms. Lows level off around 69. I'm meteorologist Kara Foster on 97.7 and 970 WMAY, Springfield's News and Talk. Currently, 86.
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3: All right. So Mayor, I always say it wrong, Zohran Mamdani. So the biggest, I mean, there's a lot of controversial thing he's done. And again, we stay politically neutral. But here's something that's interesting that I don't know that I've seen it in any other city. They passed a law that basically said if you have a second home in New York City that's worth more than $5 million, which, by the way, is probably 99% of the homes in New York City, then you're going to be taxed with even more taxes on that specific that second home, all right? So that's set up. And, of course, what's going to happen is lawsuits occurred and saying that it's unconstitutional, blah, blah, blah. But what the argument is, which I think is smart, is what happened is the city went ahead and published people's names and published the value of their homes that are over $5 million, it was like 900,000. Didn't it say like 900,000 homes or 900,000 New Yorkers by name? And had basically told them, you have to prove to us, the city, that this is not your primary home.
5: So shifting the burden of proof onto the owners.
3: The owners. So the lawsuit comes flying. And the lawsuit... The court held, this is the New York court, slams the mayor and the city saying, look, you can't do that. And basically the city, you screwed up. You first determine whether the property is actually qualified is what you need to do. Don't go ahead and throw everyone's names out there for privacy. You publish this stuff, and as the court said, or the judge said, look, you've already done that. You've already thrown, you know, dust to the wind or feathers in the wind, but stop doing that. And also, it's the burden is not on the homeowners.
5: Right. And what I found interesting about this this case is that, first of all, they did not say what Mondomini was doing. The surcharge was illegal or unconstitutional.
3: Right. Didn't bring that
5: up. Secondly, it said the city may not force these owners to make proof to avoid the surcharge. And what the city did was go ahead and surcharge them, and then it was the burden of the city's, of the owners to prove that that was not
3: right.
5: their second home.
3: Right.
5: And I think that this is the right decision. And
3: I agree.
5: Found that it was interesting that there was not a charge against Mondomini's for other things and trying to set
3: right.
5: aside the whole surcharge thing.
3: The court didn't
5: yes.
3: say you, it was improper for you to
5: Correct.
3: Do that. It just says your process was bad.
5: It was wrong. Yes.
3: Now, here's the kicker. Friday, appellate court overturned it, overturned the judges. Just came out. I didn't tell you guys
5: Oh,
3: this.
5: My gosh.
3: The appeals court just overturned it and opened it back up for the city to continue at this point. No, it's not over yet. At this point, took away the temporary restraining order.
15: Wow.
3: And said you can continue on. That was just this Friday.
5: Oh, wow.
3: But – and they said you have to reset. August 31st is the next hearing. And they're saying they're going to take it to the Supreme Court, so it doesn't matter one way or the other. But
5: I think they did that on purpose, maybe, the appellate court, to set it up to
3: yeah.
5: go up to the Supreme Court.
3: Yes.
5: Of New York first.
3: Right.
5: Because this isn't a federal case.
3: Right.
5: This is a state case.
3: Right.
5: And then maybe it can get appealed to the state or to the U.S. Supreme
3: yeah,
5: Court.
3: Yeah, I don't know.
5: But it's really
3: just Friday that came. I was thinking.
5: Wow.
3: I was the same, just like you do. I agree with that. That you the burden's on you, city, not on the. But
5: I
3: the
5: do
3: appellate
5: too.
3: Court just said, nope, we're taking off the TRO and we're unblocking the city to continue on. And guess what? If it's over $4-5 million, and again, that's about $990,000. 900,000 New York City homeomners that affects. I don't know. That's crazy. So
5: it's kind of an interesting. This we need to follow this one.
3: No, we're following.
5: Yes,
3: so that's why I brought
5: like
3: it up. So we're. It's gonna August 31st is the next hearing, and then I'm sure it's gonna go to the Supreme. No matter what the deal is, it's going to the Supreme Court.
15: If it goes out as written, and if there were no changes, it's estimated that this would raise approximately $500 million per year in revenue for New York.
3: Wow.
15: That is.
16: You say raise, I say take.
15: Yes.
16: Yeah. Right.
3: Well, here's the interesting thing.
16: Yeah.
3: I mean, if I had one there, I'll just flat. I'd be selling it. I'd
15: yeah.
3: sell if that's my second home and I'm getting hit. I'm selling it and not going back. You know, or it's only the city of New York. It's not the state. Or go move somewhere else in New York. Put in a house there. But my point is.
5: Or just make it your primary residence
3: Well, if you have a primary residence in other states, then you can't. But what I'm saying, Denise, what I would do, though, is as a buyer coming in, buy it as your primary residence. Because there's people might want to come in New York City. Now they've got a good deal. They can get a home for less value in New York City if you just call it your primary resident and make it your primary resident. So this is going to be exciting and interesting to watch and see what happens. Todd,
5: it is.
3: Let's talk about this little tiny Kansas newspaper/radio station.
15: Yep.
3: If we have time. Yeah, I think we got some time to
15: yeah, we do.
3: Set this up. This, and we've talked about this in the past because remember, go back to radiolawtalk.com, Todd, and you can go back and look this up. Any of our
15: yes.
3: old shows and listen to them.
15: This whole thing got started in the summer of 2023. Just to give you a little bit of background, the newspaper, this is small town politics. The newspaper was investigating a local restaurant owner. Her name is Carrie Newell, and she'd applied for a liquor license. And in the course of investigation, the newspaper received information that this Carrie Newell had previously had her driver's license suspended for DUI-related reasons. Now, ultimately, they did not publish that information, but it was out there, and they pivoted instead to covering the police chief who was running for re-election, Gideon Cody. Well, Chief Cody, because of the spotlight going on him, got word that they had received this information about the license suspension, and he went and got a search warrant and effected a search warrant at the newspaper on August 11th, And they went into the newsroom, the publishers, Eric Myers, his home, Phyllis Zorn's home. Phyllis Zorn was the reporter, and the home of a former city council member seeking computer, cell phones, servers, reporting files, and all his other materials. Well, this made huge news because that activity flew in the face of the Privacy Protection Act of 1982, which was after a Supreme Court case that said you can't do this. You can't execute a search warrant to get at the source of a reporter's story. And there was a lot of fallout from this. The search of the publisher's home, the day after that search, the mother of the publisher in her 90s died. It's believed that there was so much stress because of this search that she died, and a lawsuit was filed, and ultimately the city council distanced itself from seeking the warrant. There was a lawsuit filed by the newspaper, by all of this. That entered in a $3 million settlement, but there was still this lawsuit outstanding by the reporter Phyllis Zorn. And this last week, the county agreed, or the city agreed, to pay $850,000 to settle the lawsuit for the reporter that was the subject of this search warrant that was determined to be completely violative of her constitutional rights. You know, we have freedom of the press for a reason, and it was clear that this police chief and folks used that for their own political purposes to do a shakedown. And you know, they paid through the nose for this.
5: And this, in this case, what was for me was the most shocking thing was when they invaded the home, when they raided the home, I should say it that way. Myers' 98-year-old mother was there at the time, and she died.
15: Yes.
5: The very next day after the raids.
15: Just said that. Yes, she died.
5: Oh.
15: Literally just finished saying that.
3: I like Denise that looks at me like, oh. Denise, I just love
15: Tell me you're not listening to Todd without telling me you're not listening to Todd.
5: In all fairness, I'm doing double duty.
3: She does.
5: I have to write down all the topics and keep track of them.
8: This just into the redundancy department.
3: We love you, Denise. But
15: Cal, do we know what happened to the mother?
8: I heard that she died.
15: No way!
8: Like the next
15: None
8: day.
15: None of us have said that at all.
3: When we come back, the next segment, we're going to talk about a mother that died. We'll be back.
5: Stay with us.
8: This is Radio Law Talk. We've got much more coming up all right here, right now. All you have to do is stay tuned. And remember, think, how much did you pay to get in? That's right. It's all free.

0: 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The announcements may contain claims that are not intended to treat, diagnose, or cure any disease. These claims have not been evaluated by the FDA.
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15: This is Radio Law Talk with Frederick Penny.
16: All right, I'm reading my emails. We're all sitting here reading our emails and our texts. And We're finishing up on Todd. The anything else about that Kansas town, or were we just finish up on that?
17: The only thing that I wanted to add, I don't think we've talked about this, right, was there somebody actually died in all of this,
16: and it was a 98-year-old
17: woman.
16: Yes,
17: and when they raided the house, the stress of it is believed actually led to her death. And I was going to have Denise talk about that, but she didn't, and so I wanted to bring that up.
16: Is it rip on Denise? Poor Denise.
18: I
16: feel bad.
17: The funny thing is the 98-year-old was sunbathing on a roof at the
16: time. Oh, in Oregon?
17: And when they came in, she was like, oh, the stress, you caught me with my...
19: Can we stop now?
16: Yes, let's stop this.
17: And that's all I have on that story.
16: Let's talk about Nick Reiner, Denise. Can we do that?
18: Okay, we can. Nick Reiner...
16: They're all probably going, hey, Denise, sue these guys that are harassing you.
18: He's alleged to have killed his parents.
17: Neither one of them were 98, so...
18: And it's really sad. This is sad. I'm sorry.
16: That's the thing, it's the word alleged, and I know that's alleged, but that's so obvious what happened. I mean, it's
18: think it's obvious, but he hasn't been found guilty yet, so I'm going to say alleged.
16: I agree with you.
18: But they had, you know, before they had charged him with murder, but now there's an additional charge, and it's a serious one, and it even shocks me because it is lying in wait. So what that means is that he actually planned it and he waited to kill them. So he had planned it and he was
16: waiting
18: for them at the perfect time and an opportunity to kill his parents.
16: Why? Remember what happened that night? I mean,
18: I know that they were at a Christmas party, right?
16: With celebrities.
18: Yeah, I can't remember what his name is, the redhead, right? Wasn't it
16: Conan O'Brien's
18: house? Right. And it just, I don't know why it hurt my heart. It made me feel like not only did he kill him, but I thought maybe it was just in a moment of, you know, craziness or whatever. But if you lie in wait, that brings a whole different element to the murder and makes it feel like there's a lot more here than him just having a mental illness and having a psychotic break.
16: Well, the thing that's sad is mom and dad had his whole life tried to help him, you know. And that's what's sad is mom and dad were always, trying to help him. And he gets upset that dad's like – and basically he was at that party and people are saying he's out of control. And he's like having some sort of episode. You got to take him. And Rob Reiner had to take him home. Dude, you got to go home. You got to go home. There's a problem here. And sure enough, he doesn't like the fact that mom and dad, you know, I guess were not nice to him. So he kills him.
18: Well, they were trying to protect him, really.
16: I know. The whole time they're trying to protect him. That's the thing that's sad about this whole thing. But we're going to keep following this.
17: One of the things to point out about the lying in wait charge, a lying in wait special circumstance allegation, is a couple of things. First, if it's found true, it qualifies somebody for the life without possibility of parole in the state of California. It also would, if there were no ban on the death penalty in California, that would be one of those they would allege as why they are seeking the death penalty in a case. Because of the ban on the death penalty in California, the lying in wait special allegation is what supports life without possibility of parole. But I also want to talk about when we hear lying in wait, I think that the first thing we think of is the concealment, the surreptitious concealment. Somebody comes in, the evil monster watching them as they walk around, ready to jump out. And that certainly would qualify. But oftentimes there are far less extensive activities that could still qualify as lying in wait. For example, let's say a person hides outside an ex-partner's home for 20 minutes, waiting for them to come home, and they come out, they jump out and they kill them. It's just they got to the house before the partner got home, and then they commit the killing. That is lying in wait. What it differentiates itself from is a situation where two people get in a fight in the bar, one gets really angry. It's not homicide because the assailant goes out to the car, gets a gun, comes back in. They've had enough time to formulate malice and intent. It doesn't have to be long. And then they kill somebody. That would not be lying in wait because they went outside, came back in, and they killed him. Now let's say they go outside, they get the gun, they wait for the person to come out, go to their – they drive their home, wait for the person to get home, they kill him, and that's what happens. So – it doesn't. When you hear lying in wait, you think of something that might be really good theater in a movie, the scary part where they're lying there like any of the hacker films and things like that. There's a lot less conduct that can still qualify for that allegation to be alleged. Now, in this one here, I think the allegation is he went back to the house, waited for them to come home.
18: Right.
17: When they got there, he did this. So, you know, how long he was there, how long he was in the house with them before he made himself known.
18: Right.
17: And ultimately committed these offenses.
18: It takes it out of the act of passion.
17: It does.
18: It puts it into something that has a little more intent and an awaiting period.
17: Significantly enhanced premeditation.
18: Yes.
17: Yes.
18: Oh, that's a good way to put it. I see it.
20: Well, if he attacked them in bed, that would mean that there had been some time passed since they got home, right? Because then they were, you know, in their bedroom area. So there was some time that had passed.
17: And I think that was the was that part of the allegation, was that the bodies were found in?
18: Yeah.
20: Somehow think so, yeah.
17: Yes. And I suppose my thought there is they could have been in bed when it happened. He could have placed them in the bed after he did it. There's so much speculation. What we really know about this is that there's evidence he was in the home. There's evidence of the argument, the estrangement. There's evidence that they're both dead. And there's evidence tying him to that. That's how it all went down inside the home. We really don't know.
20: And the mental illness aspect will come up in trial, I'm sure.
18: Absolutely. Yeah. And that's been well documented, because there was a documentary that Rob Reiner did on his son.
17: And remember what the attorney who was retained, I think it was Jackson, said, who was retained briefly. He said, look, and he chose his words very carefully. Mm-hmm. Under the laws in the state of California, Nick Reiner is not guilty of murder. Note, he did not say he didn't do it. He said, under the laws of the state of California, and you have to bear in mind that the state of California has the not guilty by reason of insanity
18: defense. Exactly.
17: And so has all of those.
18: I have a question for you then.
17: Yes.
18: If it's lying in wait by reason of insanity, and the lying in wait means he will be life in prison, does that mean he gets life in an insanity ward?
17: I don't know. I don't know that off the
18: I was
17: the
18: wondering if that enhanced the insanity argument length of time that he would have to be in, you know, in a mental health institution.
17: I don't think that it does, but I don't know that specifically.
18: Okay.
17: Yeah.
18: Darn it.
17: It's not one that's come up too often in the cases that I have handled.
18: I get it.
17: Yeah. We don't get too many lying in wait driving on suspended license cases.
20: Aren't most mental confinements indefinite, depending on until they think they have been cured or able to be, in quotes, sane? Or am I missing that?
17: We're talking about two different things here. There is not guilty by reason of insanity,
20: right,
17: where the determination is you could not have formulated the mens rea and you're not guilty. And then there is incompetent to stand trial. On an incompetent to stand trial case, it means the attorney questions the competency. Criminal proceedings are suspended. You are then sent to some sort of reprogramming, so to speak, to try to restore you to competency. If they are successful in doing that, then you go back and actually face trial.
18: And face trial.
17: Yeah.
18: And mens rea means they could not form the necessary intent to commit murder.
20: Right, but if you're mentally
18: ill. It was a capacity issue, right?
20: If you're mentally ill and convicted, can they sentence you to a mental institution, or is that that's what I'm trying to figure out. That's why I asked the question. I'm sorry if I didn't phrase it well.
17: Really depends on how the mental illness played in the defense and what you were seeking. I mean, if you're seeking not guilty by reason of insanity, that's one thing.
18: Yeah.
17: There's too many variables to discuss in such a short time frame.
20: Okay. Woo! We killed that one. When we come back, hour three, we're going to do a case or no case. We have quick takes, and then we're going to let you go home after that hour. We're having a great time. We'll be right back. Cal, take us out.
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4: ABC News, I'm Dave Packard. Lala has strengthened into a hurricane. The storm in the Pacific now bearing down on Hawaii's Big Island. ABC's Melissa Adan reports from Hilo.
5: Lala pounding Hawaii with heavy rains, damaging winds, and high surf, bringing the possibility of life-threatening mud and landslides throughout some of the Big Island's steep terrain. About 180 Hawaii National Guard members have been activated to support